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The stream is temporarily disabled due to a live sports broadcast that has local blackout restrictions. 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
2: Three-two pitch, curveball, got him looking. A beautiful pitch executed by D.L. Hall. He strikes out Alex Bregman. And the Brewers shut out the Cubs 5-0, and it is a Windy City sweep here this week at Wrigley Field. The Brewers take all three games in this series, and they sweep the Cubs for the first time since August of 2021. A 5-1 road trip, and the Brewers playing some of the best baseball in the major leagues right now. The Brewers' third shutout of the season. They win it 5-0 over the Cubs.
3: And the score in the series, again, was 19-5 in favor of Milwaukee, and they led in all but two of the 27 innings. Just an absolute dominant effort here at Wrigley Field this week. Welcome back. Wrapping up the Pottawatomie Casino Hotel post-game show, the Midwest's number one entertainment destination. 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The Brewers, as hot as any team in baseball, having now won 11 of their last 13 games and 16 out of 21 to take now a game-and-a-half lead in the Central over both Chicago and over St. Louis. I'm confident that the Pirates will hold on to that 7-0 lead in St. Louis. That game's in the ninth inning. Well, it is going to be the continuation of the playoff rematch week as the Brewers welcome the Dodgers after a well-deserved day off tomorrow. It's going to be Los Angeles and St. Louis on the homestand that begins Friday night. And we've got the on-deck show built by Menards at 6:05 for the opener against the two-time defending world champion Dodgers. Just told you that the Dodgers are beating the Padres in that rubber match in San Diego. It's still 3-0. Bottom of the seventh inning on a banner night again for Shohei. What else is new? So it looks like the Brewers will come in having won 11 of 13. The Dodgers would come in, if they hold on, having won 7 of their last 8 and in first place in the National League West. Logan Henderson. You know, you're getting all these headlines for guys like Jacob Mizorowski and, of course, Kyle Harrison. Logan Henderson, since getting called up at the beginning of the month from Nashville to join the rotation, he has quietly put together a terrific string of starts, and he'll face the Dodgers for the first time in his career. Justin Robleski, as Lane mentioned earlier, left-hander, has helped Dave Roberts stabilize his rotation. The Brewers will face the Southpaw in Game 1. Can't wait to talk to you then. Have a great day off from us tomorrow in the meantime. I'm Josh Maurer for Lane Grindle and producer-engineer Ken Sommerfeld. What a week it's been at Wrigley. What a trip it was for the Brewers. 5-1. Against a couple of rivals, Minnesota and the Cubs, and it ends with a two-hit shutout, 5-0 at Wrigley Field. You've been listening to a presentation of the Brewers Radio Network.
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5: How sweep it is, the Brewers go down to Wrigley, take care of business, leave no doubt, dominate in all facets of the game, and cap it off with a shutout victory over the Cubbies. 5-0. Kyle Harrison was dominant. David Hamilton had himself a night. They got some help from some defense from the Cubs. And once again, Jerry Augustine, we're sitting here going, yeah, the Brewers looked like, played like, and quite frankly, acted like the better team in this rivalry in all three games down at Wrigley Field.
6: Yeah, there's no question about it. I've never seen a game or a series where a team went out and dominated on the pitching side like this young Brewers staff did. You know, they take the first day with Stroud going out and looking with his cut slider and being able to locate the pitches and giving them a strong outing. Then Miz coming out yesterday and doing what Miz does best and going to the bank of the game. But it was really interesting today when Harrison went out to pitch. I thought early in the game he was pitching to the weather because we saw the wind blowing in. It was going to be a tough day to hit the ball out of the ballpark. And what does he do? He says, starts by throwing high fastballs and breaking balls down. Very consistent, threw the ball very well, and just I don't know if there's a dominating outing that we saw a real pitching staff, other than maybe Miz once or twice that we saw at Kyle Harrison tonight.
5: Yeah, I mean, what makes them so unique, and this was actually touched on during the telecast about, hey, Kyle, how do you react to? Yes, you're a fastball happy pitcher. He especially so was tonight. But your 96-97 is a couple ticks down from Mizorowski's 100-102, right? But when you look at what he did today, when you look at really a two-pitch approach today, he threw two changeups the entire game today, Augie. It was 68% fastball, virtually the rest of it slurve. And to dominate a big league lineup like the Cubs, to dominate a lineup where he's facing seven right-handed hitters and say, yeah, no big deal. Fastball slurve. Here it is. I dare you to hit it. I think David Hamilton said it best over on the telecast. He was getting ahead, and it's just an easy lesson for so many young pitchers in today's game. We can get enamored with velocity. I'm guilty of it too. How often did we see strike one, strike two from Kyle Harrison? Strike one, ball one, strike two. I mean, he was never falling behind in today's game.
6: I agree, you know, and even every once in a while, he'd throw ball one, he'd come back and make a pitch for a strike. I remember one hitter was one inning, maybe the fourth or fifth. He threw a breaking ball on the outside, a little cutter on the outside, just missed. And the announcer said it looked like Contreras was going to challenge that. Brought right back with the same pitch, right on the outside corner for strike one. When you can throw strikes, not get deep in the counts, and get ahead of hitters like he did tonight, you can dominate, and he did that. You know, Kyle Harrison has a little bit different delivery than the other guys. He's more of one of those guys who throws out of a little bit of a lower three-quarters arm, and the ball kind of gives that upward style, like fastball that comes at you and doesn't really have the good sink. It's more of a good rising fastball, and I'll tell you what, he was dominant. Good fastballs,

0: really understood the upper part of the strike zone with that fastball. Every once in a while went down with the fastball, but that breaking ball, when he needed it, he threw it down into the great spots. He threw back foot sliders. He was back foot breaking balls. He was really good tonight.
1: The final line, 7 innings, 2 hits, no runs, just 1 walk, and 11 strikeouts. He is the first Brewers lefty

0: 855-616-1620. But the thing that I jump back to here, Augie, and what just surprises me and what I continue to sit down and try to wrap my head around, that this guy, Kyle Harrison, was traded twice by two organizations. The team that's in his backyard in the San Francisco Giants, he's a Bay Area kid, draft to make him an early round selection. They trade him in the Rafi Devers deal. And then the Red Sox turn around and say, thanks, but no thanks. We'll give you to the Milwaukee Brewers of all teams. And when I was watching one of his first live ABs during spring training this year, I was actually standing right next to Jim Henderson. And I know he won't mind me telling this story. And I was standing next to Jim Henderson, watching just a two-inning up-down for Kyle Harrison very early in spring training. And I'm right behind home. And there was a fastball, and I won't say the hitter that he just absolutely torched. Just fastball up, fastball up, fastball up. And I looked at Jim Henderson, and he looked at me, and he goes, that's Josh Hader. That is Josh Hader's fastball. The metrics agree. The deceptiveness agree. How low he throws it. The velo, it is absolutely untouchable. And here we are, a month and a half later. I agree with it entirely.
1: I agree with you 100%. Because when he's throwing those fastballs, the first thing that came to mind, especially last couple of games I've been watching him, who does it remind me of more than anybody, a lefty that I've seen? And there's been some guys throughout history who pick that ball, they throw it at that lower three-quarter, the ball seems to have that explosive-type fastball up in the zone that he has. Josh Hader has that. He has that type of fastball when you get that ball up in the zone. He was really good. He really had to work at getting on top of the ball to make the ball swing. But you're exactly right. That was well put, because I'll tell you what, that ball just explodes. And I think the one thing that Kyle Harrison has done is since he's come over here, and maybe things have worked out at the other places the way they want, way he wanted them to, he's been able to come here and be himself and say, hey, you know what? What do I like to pitch? What is my best pitch? Where can I be the most effective? His most effectiveness is with that fastball and being able to locate it. And tonight he located up in his zone. I mean, he used that slow pitch to pitch down his zone. He threw it hard down sometimes. He threw a little east-west slide breaking ball and a little bit up-down north-south breaking ball. He made it sharp. He made it hard. I'll tell you, when you can do those types of things, change speeds with it, boy, you're going to dominate. And tonight I thought it was as dominating as I've seen this year.
0: Yeah, it's something when big league hitters can't touch your fastball, right? It's something telling. It's something to monitor. When you're throwing nearly 70% fastballs, and kudos to William to keep calling it, saying, they're not touching it. Let's keep throwing it. And that takes some synergy, and that takes some understanding of what's making this fastball so dynamic. Because Kyle Harrison is the story today. He dominates against the Cubs. Seven strong, a shutout. He gets the victory. Brewers get the win 5-0. We'll talk about the offense too. Before we get to break, let's get to the phone lines. 855-616-1620. Again, 855-616-1620. Brian and Tosa. Brian, you're live here on Brewers Extra Innings.
2: Well, thanks for taking my call, Don. We beat the Cubs, our defense. Mitchell with a big play right away. They made 3 errors. We take advantage of this. Our kind of conditions. We don't hit home runs, but we keep the pressure on the other team, and basically most of our runs came as some result of their defensive. Our pitching, as they showed on the broadcast, we've got the lowest ERA in the last since April 25th, I think. We got the best right up there, and batting average and runs of plus runs. We're just clicking. It's a big series this weekend, but we'll kind of gauge where we're at. I think could be the third best team in the National League, maybe the second right now, the way we're playing. Everything's clicking, and it's just good to sweep the Cubs and have Council have that look on his face. It's nice to get him. And I think Murphy's just the right guy with young players. He had the college background. He knows what to do, give him confidence, but also take him to task once in a while. So I think everything is just the right mix, and I'm looking forward to the rest of the season.
0: Yeah, I agree entirely. Appreciate the call, Brian. It's been a fun week, and it's been a great road trip, a 5-1 trip, all facets. Kyle Harrison certainly takes the headlines, but the offense did just enough today, too. We'll talk about that coming up on the other side of the break. Here on your home of the Brewers, 620 WTMJ.
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0: 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Who's hot? How about the day for David Hamilton, Jerry Augustine? Because, you know, yes, he hits the Little League home run. He had a walk, and then he had the triple as well. And what I see from Hamilton, hitting the ball hard has always sort of been a sneaky tool of his, getting three hits in today's game. And the difference in approaches right now from the Red Sox to the Brewers, right? He hit a .198 last season with the Red Sox. He slugged .333. He's not being asked to slug here, okay? I know he hit six home runs last year. He's told here, hey, man, use your plate discipline to your advantage. Put the ball on the ground, hit the ball hard wherever you hit it, and good things will happen. And one of those good things that happened today was a Little League home run up the middle, and he really got to show off the wheels.
1: Yeah, it sure was. That was fun to watch. But boy, he turned it on. He was looked like he was kind of a little over a jog going to first base, and he just turned it on. But, you know, he's a young man that you know, he brings a different element to the game. He brings that one number one thing, speed. You'll never know what he can do. He can do so many things. He can lay the bunt down. He can beat a bunt out. You got to play the infield in, but I thought that at bat where he hit the ball back up the middle where he got that inside the park, Little League home run, that was just a great swing. He did exactly what he wanted to do with that. Hit the ball hard somewhere, got a good pitch and hit and did that. Threw the ball in the right field. It was misplayed out in the right field corner. But I tell you, he just, what he brings to the ball club is something special. He brings that key element of speed and a guy who can put the ball down, put the ball down on the ground. And you got to play your infield in. That's a unique thing to have, and that's a good thing to have when you have a player that with that type of speed that can change a little bit of complexion in the game from time to time. It was fun to watch. Tonight, he had a great night.
0: I think what makes David Hamilton shine in where he sometimes unfairly gets in the crosshairs of some fans on the internet, which I don't try to read a lot of stuff on that. But the way I see David Hamilton and what makes him valuable to the Brewers is, yes, he has some positional versatility, but his defense, let's be honest, isn't his strongest carrying tool. It's not his most important tool. And what the Brewers are trying to unlock is that if they can raise his floor offensively, using the tools to his advantage. I mean, he still hit a couple of balls over 100 miles per hour today while having lightning fast speed. You know, you tell somebody in Fenway Park, mind you, and Augie, I know you pitch there. Fenway Park for a left-handed hitter is really, yes, you got pesky pole, but if you're not hitting the pole, it is a flyout guaranteed to right field, right? I mean, it is hard to get one out there. And so for somebody like, you know, finally Hamilton to say, hey, let's just spray it. Let's just force this infield, like you were saying, to change its alignment every time you're up to the plate. That's going to create holes. You hit the ball hard. You're going to steal every time. The green light is always on for you. And quite frankly, that's exactly what you want out of a nine hitter, to be a pest. He rarely strikes out. The ball is generally put in play with him. These are qualities that I love. And I think right now, some Brewers fans get a little overexposed and maybe have a yearning for somebody like Caleb Durbin, who maybe hits more homers, hits more doubles, and that sort of thing. They're completely different players in the style they go about things. And I think what Hamilton has been as such a great complement as an 8-9 hitter is that's his role. He's an 8-9 hitter meant to get on base, meant to set the table for the top of the order.
1: And there's no question. I think you put it great there with the Boston talking about Boston in the right field. I mean, you got to hit it a ton to get it out of there, unless you hook it on the pesky pole. But, you know, you look at his approach today. I really like the approach today where he said, you know what, I want to hit the ball hard, but I'm going to try to go back up the middle. I'm going to think back. I'm going to let the ball travel, and I'm going to go the opposite way if I have to. And, you know, those approaches, just the things that you said, he can do so many things, because if he can start putting the ball in play on the good velocity fastballs, putting the ball in play, hitting line drives, putting the ball on the ground, hitting the ball in the gaps a little bit. He can be such an attribute to this ball club because he has that number one thing. He has the speed. He can do so many things. You have to look for in the lineup when he comes up. You just have to adjust the way you play him in the field. So it's interesting. Tonight he had a good night, but I was so impressed with that first at bat when he hit that ball up the middle, got that inside to Barker.

0: with the air in center field. But I'll tell you what, that was such a good swing. Probably one of the better swings I saw him have all year.
1: Yeah, I agree. Then the triple down the right field line, scores on the wild pitch. I mean, the Brewers only had two RBIs in today's game because of the wackiness in this contest. But yet, they went 3-for-8 with runners in scoring position. The only extra base hit of the game was Hamilton's triple down the right field line. But like you said a moment ago, Augie, the wind was blowing in at Wrigley. And the Brewers are an offense that can create. They got 4 walks. They had 8 hits. 7 of them were singles. There was constantly pressure on the starter, Edward Cabrera, who left the game due to a blister after 3 innings. And to get 4 runs, only one of them earned off him, the Brewers did their job on a day that the wind was blowing in, and they said, all right, we showed how dynamic our offense can be. They went in a blowout on Monday night with 2 homers from Bowers and Yelich. Today, they went to grind it out, put the ball on the ground, and make you make the plays, and the Cubs didn't make the plays.
0: Yeah, I think you said it perfectly when you said about this ball club. You know, you talk about the home runs, when last in home runs and all these things. What this Brew team has been doing, the way they have been playing, is constant pressure. This whole series is all about constant pressure, putting pressure on the defense. Defense only makes errors when you put pressure on them. And I thought the Brewers did an outstanding job. The pitching was beyond what we could ever expect out of this pitching staff, the way they threw the ball, the whole pitching staff, the starters and the bullpen. But I'll tell you what, this offense applied pressure. Even though, like tonight, the ball wind blowing in, they understood that they still put the ball in play. Fine pressure, had guys on base. That was the key to this series, the key to the way the Brewers were able to score some runs, the way they outscored the Cubs. And I'll tell you why, it was fun to watch, because there's always something going on, and the Brewers had the opportunity to score some runs.
1: Yep, let's get to some texts here. Alex from Oshkosh, fly the L times 3 for the first time since 2021 to get it done at Wrigley Field. Mitch from Kenosha, I don't know what Chris Hook and Jim Henderson are getting paid, but I truly don't think it's enough. It's incredible what they've done with such a young rotation. It is pretty incredible right now. And the good news is they both have signed extensions in the last couple of years. They ain't going anywhere. Adam in Gainesville, Florida. Excellent series against the Cubs. Harrison continues to be amazing. I would love to see Hamilton versus the Freeze in Atlanta. Hamilton is dusting him, Adam. It's not even going to be close. Cameron living in Michigan. It's May, but dang, that sweep feels really good. This series showed the growth of the young pitchers from Sproat to Drouin, Miz to Patrick to Hall, and finally Harrison. Just unbelievable showings from them this series on to the Dodgers. Agreed entirely. But a happy off day first in the meantime. Other little details from this game that I really loved from the Brewers in a moment, because one of the things that I think that just kind of can go by the wayside is defense and is those little things. And, you know, we can all be fired up about Kyle Harrison, but the Brewers set the tone early in this game of how they were going to win this game and how they won as many games as it did a year ago. So back after this on 620 WTMJ.
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3: 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Hey, it's WTMJ's Greg Matzik. 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
1: Brewers win. We're having a good time here on the post-game show. Welcome back. I'm Dom Catronio with Jerry Augustine.

0: You know, in that first inning, we talked so much in the preview leading up about how Kyle Harrison had been dominating with his slurve, and he's been really attacking righties with it and using it as a pitch that can get ahead and get outs with. And then on a 2-2 pitch, Nico Hoerner hooks a double down a left field line. And so that's easy to overreact and go, oh, no. I mean, is this game going to be completely different? And for Garrett Mitchell to get behind a ball on a fly ball to left center by Alex Bregman and fire a 90-mile-an-hour strike to third base, quick tag applied by David Hamilton there too. Shout out to that. Boom, erases the leadoff double. Base is empty. Then he strikes out Ian Happ to end the inning. That was the only at-bat all night for the Cubs with a runner in scoring position. That fly-out double play. And Garrett Mitchell setting the tone. He's got a sneaky good arm, when it, and it's accurate. It's just he misses the cutoff man sometimes. He didn't need to hit the cutoff man on this one. And to see the defense the Brewers continue to play, it's always going to be one of their calling cards. Yesterday, they made a couple mistakes in the eighth inning. It did not come back to hurt them. But today, they play flawless defense, aided by their pitcher, of course, and it was never a doubt.
1: You know, Domin, I think you'll agree with me. When we're facing a right-hand pitcher and we have Garrett Mitchell in center field, lately it's been so much fun to watch the way he patrols that outfield. He is dominating that outfield from left field to right field, making the great plays, getting to the balls when he has to, and calling guys off, doing things that a good center fielder has done. Tonight he showed me something a little bit more. Got behind that ball and threw a perfect strike, a little bit like a South Freelichish. Making just a perfect throw to the base. He has done such a good job. And we were wondering, what would he be like if he could only stay healthy for a whole year? So far, it's paid off for him. He's been healthy. He's been doing such a great job. And I'll tell you what, he's getting better on the offensive side. We're going to see him get better. But I'm going to tell you what, defensively, I really like the way he patrols that outfield. And that play he made tonight was special.
0: I think what the Brewers have with their outfield defense right now, and by the way, Garrett exited this game with back tightness. He told reporters after the game, it's nothing to worry about. He would have played if it was any warmer. It was just one of those odd chilly nights here at the end of May down at Wrigley. But then the other play that jumped out to me too, and this outfield alignment that the Brewers have, there were a handful of plays that, you know, Churio made a great read on a ball off Bregman's bat. Then there was a ball that was caught by Garrett off Nico Hoerner's bat. I just see easy reads, easy range from the team, whether it's Frelick in right, Mitchell in center, Churio in left. I think that's their best defensive alignment for the team, honestly, and hopefully it's the primary alignment moving forward, given they're facing a handful of righties here coming up. When you combine a no-fly zone outfield with a tremendous infield, especially when it's Ortiz and Terang up the middle, I mean, the double play that they turned in the eighth inning on Miguel Amaya, I thought there was no chance for them to turn that double play. And they got him by a good 3-4 yards. I mean, that just shows how quick and how fast that transfer really is at shortstop.
1: That was special. I thought one of the special plays of the game was that double play that did turn tonight. And I'll tell you what, there's no way like you, Dom. I thought that they were going to even be able to turn that double play, and they made it look so easy. They are so talented, so strong up the middle, that the way they can play and the way the plays that they can make, and all of a sudden, you don't think they can make a play, and all of a sudden, they're right there. And I'll tell you what, just very strong defense up the middle. And I agree with you as far as the outfield goes. Those guys in the outfield just seem that the three guys that you talk with, Churio and Gary Mitchell and Frelick, these guys seem like they're really coordinated, working together, understanding themselves and what they can do and what they can't do. And I thought that's so important when you understand what a teammate can do, where they can patrol, what you have to do to make plays. I tell you, it's pretty special. This outfield is very special. But again, going back to that double play, something that I never thought that they would be able to turn, they did an excellent job at.
0: This was one of those weeks too that, look, the PCA week that he's had with the fan in center field at Comiskey or Rate, whatever it's called these days. And then you've got he had another error in the last week too. I know he's going through it. He's been scuffling at the plate. Pete Crow Armstrong is a star in this game, no matter what Brewers fans think of him, no matter what even sub Cubs fans think of him. He had a brutal series, straight up. There's no sugarcoating this. And to make that error and the sake that he did and the timing of it, when the center fielder makes that error, it's almost a guaranteed in the Parker because the ball's not going to stop rolling. When it's a corner outfielder, that ball's going to hit the wall eventually. In center field, that ball ain't stopping. But then you

0: throw that in with the catcher's interference. I know he barely got laces. It's still against the rules. He got the laces. You could hear it on the broadcast. They could have thrown him out when he stole second base. They didn't throw him out when when Sal Frelick stole second base. And then even, you know, earlier in this game too, when they had the opportunity to have the strikeout caught stealing, instead, Yelich strikes out. They could have thrown out Contreras. That throw goes into center field. William gets to third, and he scores on a two-out single to right field. He wouldn't have scored if it was a two-out single and he was on second base. I just think little things add up. And the Cubs are supposed to be a team that's one of the best defenses in the game. And this series, they did not look like it, and especially so today. And it's a reminder, Augie, the margins in the major leagues are so tiny that every little mistake in the majors generally gets punished.
1: Yeah, there's no question. I tell you, I think the Brewers came in with the idea that Murph was going to say he was going to turn everybody loose. They're going to be aggressive. They're going to run the bases hard. They're going to do what they have to do to win ball games. And they came up with key hits when they had to. They put the ball in play when they had to. They put so well. But this team came into this on the offensive side of the ball and said, when we get opportunities, we're going to have to take advantage of them. We're going to have to take advantage to score more runs than this Cub baseball team was. Great offensive ball club, and they did that. They dominated. They ran the bases well. They took advantage of the errors that the Cubs made. When the Cubs made an error, they really took advantage of it. It was really good to see. And it's one thing that you see when a ball club is playing well, and the way they play better is they take advantage of a mistake, or they take advantage when they're given an advantage. And I thought the Brewers did that the whole series long.
0: How does winners of 16 of their last 21 and 11 of their last 13 sound to you?
1: That is amazing. They're just playing great baseball. And, you know, Dom, it's a combination. We talk all about the different areas of this ball club that we have to look at, and it's going to be a concern as we go out through the season. But I'm going to tell you what, they're all coming together, and I tell you, it all starts with pitching and defense. And I'm going to tell you what, this young pitching staff, take note of it. It was fun to watch on TV tonight when they go over and they had the Henderson and Miz is both sitting together. They just go over and look at those three guys and then go to Harrison on the mound. I say, fun to watch young players going out and expecting themselves to do well and going out and executing. These guys have done a great job, and I'll tell you what, the bullpen has been right there with them.
0: Yeah, Dale Hall getting the final two innings with no funny business was huge. And man, this is another big homestand now coming up here, Augie, where you got two teams that are currently, we don't care about the standings at this point in the year, but two teams that are currently in a playoff position. Obviously, the Dodgers, we all know what happened last year, and the Cardinals continue to impress. So I'm really excited for this coming homestand where you maybe have, you know, an off day, you get to realign the bullpen, you have the young, even younger kids going against the Dodgers, which will be quite the test, and then you've got the front end of the rotation going again against the Cardinals. So I'm fired up for this week because this is really a yardstick homestand, because then they get the Astros, then they get the Rockies, things kind of cool down after this week, so let's see what they're made of, huh?
1: Yeah, no question. I tell you what, Dominic, you talk about this young pitching staff going against the Dodgers, you know, everybody's going to say, yeah, the Cubs have a great offensive ball club, and they did a great job to him. But this, that Dodger status of who they are and what you have to do and having these young pitchers go against them, I think this weekend is going to be a fun weekend to watch to see what this young staff does against the two-time world champions and see what happens. But this staff is really pitching well. It's going to be fun to watch and see how they come out and how they play against one of the better teams in all of baseball.
0: It will be fun. That's our buy or sell area. I'm buying the fact that the Brewers are one of the best teams in the National League. I know you are too. Jerry Augustine, be with us as well. Jerry, appreciate you as always, and enjoy your off day, my friend.
1: I will, and I'll see you on Friday night. Going to be fun. Let's take the day off on here. I'm sure they're going to enjoy it. They deserve it, and a 5-1 road trip. Boy, that's special. But let's go get the Dodgers when they come in on Friday.
0: It's time to enact some revenge. Appreciate you, Augie.
1: Take care. We'll talk to you Friday.
0: All right. 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Got that rotation that we're going to talk about for the Dodgers. We're going to hear from Pat Murphy as well.

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0: Brewers win 5-0. It's a sweep. You know that by now. Who's our player of the game? It's pretty easy. It's Kyle Harrison, of course. Again, to read the line, 7 shutout. He only allowed 2 hits. He walked 1, struck out 11. I mean, 94 pitches. 65 strikes. Just superb stuff. Superb stuff. His season line reads like this. 5-1 record. A 1.77 ERA in 9 starts. 45 2/3 innings. 59 strikeouts and just 14 walks. And a reminder, he had a little blip early in this season due to the poor throw from Gary Sanchez. And I don't think Gary's played first base since, now that I think about it. That crazy game against Washington, and then he had to miss his turn through the rotation. He was 10 days between starts. And since that start in Detroit, where he was still trying to get his legs underneath him, right? So we go back to April 26th. His last 5 outings for the Brewers, and this includes a meh one against the Yankees. So they haven't all been dominant. But going back to April 26th, his last 5 starts, he has allowed 3 earned runs in his last 28 innings. With 41 strikeouts and 7 walks and just 1 home run in that stretch. If Matt Arnold is calling and it's a pitching prospect, you hang up the phone the rest of baseball. I'm grateful that none of you are hanging up. I don't know why Greg Breslow picked up the phone. I don't know why. And especially now with where the Brewers are at, with Brandon Woodruff still working his way back. Quinn Priester's about to restart his rehab outing yet again. And quite frankly, to have the luxury to say, hey, Chad Patrick, go get some work in the bullpen, right? Go finish a game with 4 innings of working. Make sure your stuff gets refined. And to be able to say, okay, Brandon Spiro, you're a rookie. You can take the mound. No big deal. We want you to be a part of our future, right? You're a rookie. No big deal. Jacob Mizorowski, yes, he was an all-star last year. Started the year with less than a year of service time. Okay. Kyle Harrison started the year with less than 2 years of service time. Okay. Logan Henderson, like 70 days of service time at the start of the year. Robert Gasser, less than 2 years of service time, but most of that was spent on the injured list. Brandon Sproat, true rookie. He made 4 starts last season. Chad Patrick, less than 1 year of service time. I mean, Shane Drouin, less than 1 year of service time. It's amazing. It's absolutely amazing that this team is doing it with a bunch of pre-arbitration pitchers. It's truly remarkable. They've called up Coleman Crowe to make a spot start. He was tremendous in his 2 starts that he's had to pitch in this year. Brian Fitzpatrick made his big league debut, another homegrown success story. I mean, it is simply amazing what the Brewers are able to do, top to bottom, developing pitching. Just, it shouldn't be a surprise anymore. It shouldn't. It's what the Brewers do. This is a good text from Brandon from Waukesha. After the string of pitching trades the Brewers have made, I'm scared no one will want to trade with us anymore. Great win. Great sweep. Go Crew. I agree. It just doesn't make sense to me. So that is our player of the game. Player of the game is Kyle Harrison. 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Elsewhere in the league here, real quick, the Reds bounce back against the Phils. 4-1 the final there in Philly. I should say, actually, they won earlier today. I beg your pardon. That was yesterday's score. The final score of that game was 9-4 in today's game. So they're 26-24. The Pirates stayed above 500. They shut out the Cardinals today. 7-0 behind Carmen Majinski going 5 shut, and then the rest of the bullpen holding strong. They got 10 hits on Michael McGreevy for St. Louis. So still, the NL Central has every team above 500. It's pretty amazing. It's almost Memorial Day, and everybody's still above 500. Pretty wild. We're going to hear from the manager, Pat Murphy. That's coming up next, right here on your home of the Brewers, 620 WTMJ.
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0: Brewers win. Off day tomorrow. Brewers weekly tomorrow night, though, at 8 o'clock. We have some coverage of the Christian Yelich home plate charity concert. Talking to some of the guys out there tomorrow night. Enjoyed an off day with the boys. Let's get to the phone lines, though, before we hear from Murph. 855-616-1620, 855-616-1620. Jeffrey in Madison. Jeffrey, you're live on Brewers Extra Innings.
14: Hey, Dom. Long-time listener here. I just want to give my game ball to PC. I think the Brewers really got in his head throughout the whole series, and I'd love to see that ball going under his glove tonight. It was awesome. Thank you.
0: I think there's a lot of Brewers fans.

0: that feel your sentiment. There's a lot of people around the game that probably feel that sentiment. Like I said, I think, you know, appreciate the call there, Jeffrey. But I think for me, the way I net out on PCA is I see a young player who signed a deal going through his first real slump since signing that deal, and his offense is impacting his defense. And quite frankly, I think if this was not a divisional game, you know, if this was, you know, let's say it was Cubs and I don't know, let's say Cubs and Mariners, right? I think PCA probably would have had the day off today because you could see it impacting him with the drop the other night. He had the tough weekend down on the south side. He has been scuffling for a little bit here. And when that ball got by him, you could just sense just the shoulders continue to pinch and continue to get tighter and tighter and isn't doing anything offensively. We're seeing the body language not great. So I honestly, like, I feel for him. I feel for any player that's going through a slump and that sort of thing. But hey, the takes and the reactions of people who are rooting for your downfall, some of that can be self-inflicted. So I'll leave it at that. I hope it's more fun when, you know, you're beating teams at their best, but it's also pretty fun to shut them out too. And that's what the Brewers did today. So appreciate the call. Let's hear from the manager, Pat Murphy. As the Brewers get shut out, he kept things in check. Didn't want to overreact here on May 20th.
1: Fantastic. He was great. He's getting better and better. And this was a great testament to how hard he's worked and how hard our pitching coaches have worked with him. I mean, he looked fantastic.
2: He threw 64 fastballs tonight, 8 strikeouts, a lot of swing and miss, obviously. What did you see with, like, the difference of how he was able to execute that?
1: Yeah, I mean, he's been getting this good. I mean, he's been throwing the ball like this, but he found his breaking ball in the second inning and started locating that below the zone, and the heater's got that upshoot to it that makes it so tough on hitters.
3: What is it like when...
4: Murph, I was going to ask you, the guys that work the replay for you normally don't get a lot of attention, but those two...
1: Because you don't give them enough attention.
4: I'm trying to right now.
1: What?
4: Those two challenges were obviously really big early in the game.
1: Huge.
4: Did you...
1: Even when they're wrong, they're right. Yeah. You know what I mean? Like, they're it's so close or so much, and they don't take unnecessary chances. They get it right. And Augie... Augie Sandry is special. Abdel and him have killed it.
3: I was going to say, for Kyle, when he can stack starts like this, where he has a shutout last time or shutout this time, what does that do when you can stack with him?
1: Yeah, I mean, he's just coming into his own. He's bobbed and weaved for a couple of years, two different organizations, trying to figure out, you know, how to get it done and how to be consistent. And, he's found a home.
5: Talked about it pregame, but Bowers came through again, and now he's got a career best 11 game hit streak. Can you just talk about how big of a situation, big of a hit that was?
1: That's a big hit in the game. All those two out, two strike hits type of thing, you know, those are huge. But we had a lot of, I mean, Hamilton was the story of our offense today. Two line drives and a ball that was into the wind, almost went out of the yard in the corner. He had four quality at bats, and Ortiz had a big game. Those guys don't get enough credit. Those two guys at the bottom were great, and of course, you know, the pitching and the job William did behind the plate.
2: Mark Hamilton's first at bat, the inside the park home run.
1: They didn't credit it as that, did they?
2: I mean, no, but.
1: I didn't see that he just whiffed it, or I don't know.
2: But when you see it go past PCA, I mean, is that where Hamilton's speed is just the right guy?
1: I mean, I said he's going to score. The minute I got by him, I said he's going to score. And he's got exceptional speed. I'm just happy the way he hit the ball tonight.
3: Is that just like a Hamilton day where both of his runs kind of come off of his speed like that, obviously the triple, and then
1: the minute he saw it was that's what you have to hit the ball with the right flight plan. If you're that kind of speed, you know, you have to have the right flight plan, and he had it tonight.
6: Murph, even though it's only the third week in May, what kind of lift is it taking all three right here?
1: I think it gives us a little confidence. We have a very young club, as you know. Guys that are in their second, maybe their third year. We don't have too many others than that. But, I think it gives you a little confidence. But, you know, Friday will be here soon enough, and we have the Dodgers in town.

0: But I'm happy for the guys. I've said it all year, though. I trust these guys. They have high expectations of themselves, and we have high standards. So hopefully a weekend like this gives them some confidence.
1: You went with Perkins over Mitchell in the field in the fifth inning. Was that just purely?
0: Mitch had a little back tightness. Yeah.
1: Back tightness.
2: All right, that's straight from the manager's mouth. But as we said earlier, Garrett Fills, no big deal. He would be available to play on Friday. We'll save the rotation preview for the last segment of the program. But up next, let's relive it. A 5-0 victory and a sweep of the Cubs. Highlights after this.
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1: Ready for this?
2: Out of here!
1: This?
2: Brought it back! Ho-ho-ho!
1: And this?
2: It is gone!
1: Time for tonight's highlights.
3: Brewers and Cubs, the finale. Brewers trying to get their first sweep at Wrigley since the 2021 season, when both teams looked very, very different. Edward Cabrera, key trade acquisition for the Cubs. Kyle Harrison, key trade acquisition for the Brewers. He set the tone early in this one. The Brewers got some help from their defense, too, on a fly-out double play at third base to get the out on a Garrett Mitchell throw, then struck out Ian Happ in a scoreless first. The Brewers got things going in the top of the second. A catcher's interference call got Sal Frelick aboard. He stole second base. Joey Ortiz would draw a walk. Runners on first and second. One out. David Hamilton is not bunting. He's doing better than that.
4: Cabrera brings home the pitch, and Hamilton rips one into center. Down for a base hit. Around third and headed for home is Frelick. Now the ball gets past PCA. Ortiz still running. He's going to score. Hamilton around third. He's on his way home. Here's the throw. Hamilton, head first slide, is safe. Three runs on one swing from David Hamilton. It is 3-0 Milwaukee.
3: Little League homer on the E8. You got to get it done any way you can on the days the wind is blowing in from center field. That was more than enough for what Kyle Harrison was doing. More on him in a moment. In the third, it was a leadoff walk to William Contreras. He stole second, got to third when the throw went into center field. And that man, Jake, continues
4: runner
3: to
4: runner at third. The 2-1. Bauer swings. Grounds it through the right side. He's done it again, Jake Bauer's base hit. In from third comes Contreras, and it's 4-0 Brewers. That guy is incredible right now. Oh, baby, Jake Bauer's 11-game hitting streak, 21-game on-base streak.
3: How about it? You heard Josh give you the numbers there. The Brewers up 4-0. And then Kyle Harrison said, don't worry, guys. I'm going into this, and I'm going to take care of the rest of you.
4: The pitch, a swing and a miss at a fastball in 96. Kyle Harrison, domination here tonight at Wrigley. His eighth strikeout of the game. He's through five scoreless here on the north side. 4-0 Milwaukee as we head to the sixth.
3: Oh, he was far from done. He had a leadoff walk in the second and then went through a stretch of retiring 15 in a row.
4: 2-2 pitch. Lifted in the air to right. This is going to carry out to Frelick in a couple of steps. Makes the catch. 15 in a row. Sat down by Kyle Harrison. He is through six scoreless at Wrigley.
3: He would complete seven with 11 strikeouts in shutout fashion for the Southpaw from the Bay Area. DL Hall came on for the eighth, and this was another one of the great defensive plays in this contest to make sure they got out of this game still with zero in the run column.
4: Balls and two strikes. Hall kicks, delivers, and a ground ball right side. Ranging to his left is Terang for one. Throws to second. Ortiz's throw to first is in time, and the Brewers turn a 4-6-3 double play behind Hall, and that was not routine.
3: I mean, I know Lane, I think Lane was just surprised that they were able to turn two as efficiently as they did. All that was left to do is win the thing, and DL Hall with a 1-2-3.
4: 3-2 pitch, curveball, got him looking. A beautiful pitch executed by DL Hall. He strikes out Alex Bregman, and the Brewers shut out the Cubs 5-0, and it is a Windy City sweep here this week at Wrigley Field.
3: How about it? Brewers get the dub by a final of 5-0. We'll wrap things up in a moment on your home of the Brewers, 620 WTMJ.
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4: Well, the White House is not sounding the alarm over the latest inflation report.
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6: Final segment here as the Brewers get the sweep. I just want to do one last thing before we move on to the Dodgers. If you're watching here on YouTube, if this is audio form, this is no big deal to you, but I'm wearing my End ALS shirt from the Cubs fans across the street from Wrigley at Obvious Shirts. This is a great initiative done by Boog Shambi, the television voice of the Chicago Cubs, benefiting Project Main Street, helping folks fight ALS. It's a terrible disease. The person I think of in my industry, of course, is Sarah Langs, who continues to fight ALS. But Project Main Street is one of those great organizations that helps out in searching for the cure and for the families who are impacted by ALS. And of course, if you don't know the backstory, Boog is a Boston College grad, and of course, Sal Frelick, Boston College grad, and Pete Frady's story is part of this as well. So there's a big circle for me that a lot of people that I'm close to have been impacted by ALS, and somebody in my profession on the stats side, it's Sarah Langs, is currently fighting the horrible disease. So ALS is something that's very important to me. I would encourage you to go check it out at obviousshirts.com. They make them in all the colors. So this is the Brewers colors. It's navy and gold. It's great. I would highly, highly recommend it. Now, as for the rest of this weekend, the Brewers get ready for the Dodgers. Now, off tomorrow, charity concert first. So we're going to go party and hang out with Jake Owen at the brand new concert venue across the street from Fiserv. But the thing to look out for in this series is some young arms just getting trusted. Let's see what you got sort of thing, right? Where the Brewers are going to send out a combination of Logan Henderson on Friday, Robert Gasser on Saturday, and Brandon Sproat on Sunday. The Dodgers are going to counter with Justin Robleski on Friday, Roki Sasaki on Saturday, and Yoshinobu Yamamoto on Sunday. Shohei pitched today. That's why the Brewers will not see him in this series. And a reminder, even though it is almost summer, these games are still going to be the night game. So Friday night first pitch will actually be the usual 6:40 first pitch on Friday night. Saturday night will be on national television. It'll be on Fox. Joe Davis will be on the call. It'll be at 6:15. And then on Sunday, back to the normal 1:15 or 1:10, I should say, for that program. But we will have pregame coverage for you on Friday, or I should say Friday at 6:05, Saturday at, I believe, 5, and then Sunday at noon. So plenty of Brewers coverage coming your way this weekend. We will have post-game shows for you all weekend long. And then tomorrow night will be a Brewers Weekly with plenty to be excited about from the crew right now, but plenty of content also from Yelich's charity concert. And I'm looking forward to seeing all the guys out there. No baseball tomorrow. That is the rule. No baseball for all the interviews, and we'll have a good time with the guys. All right. That is going to do it for our program here tonight. My thanks to Nate Rilling producing tonight, stepping in for Matt. He got to go down and watch

0: public offering, paving the way for what will likely be the biggest IPO ever. You're listening to ABC News.
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0: from the WTMJ Breaking News Center, I'm Jen Gregg. A 5-alarm fire erupts at a vacant warehouse on the north side of Milwaukee.
1: 32nd Street Command copies engine 8, 9, and 18. As an update, we have a fully involved 4-story commercial structure.
0: Audio courtesy of Broadcastify. Milwaukee Fire Chief Aaron Lipsky says the building at 32nd and Hampton is abandoned. The medical examiner was not called to the scene. One person is injured after a school bus crashes into an apartment building. Milwaukee police responded around 5 p.m. on Tuesday near Titonia and Bobolink on Milwaukee's north side. The bus reportedly went over the median, through a yard, and then hit an apartment building. The 57-year-old driver was taken to the hospital. 8 passengers on the bus and the person living in the first floor apartment were not injured. And a major lead line replacement project is now underway in Racine. The city broke ground Wednesday on its Equiflow program that is expected to replace an estimated 10,000 lines citywide. Racine Mayor Corey Mason.
2: This year we're hoping to be close to 1,200 this year, and hopefully we'll get up to as many as 4,000 over the next 2 years. There is no cost to the homeowner to do this. This is public health work. This is about safe drinking water. This is an environmental justice project. This is a social justice project.
0: The project will also support local jobs and workforce development through partnerships in the city. In sports, the Brewers win all 3 games in the series against the Chicago Cubs. The crew shut out the Cubs 5-0 in Wednesday's game. For WTMJ 5-day forecast, Wednesday, partly cloudy, a low of 43. Thursday, mostly sunny and cooler, a high of 55. Friday, mostly cloudy, a chance of evening rain, and a high of 61. Saturday, partly cloudy, a high of 66. And Sunday, partly cloudy again, with a high of 74. I'm Jen Gregg, WTMJ News.
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0: Welcome back to The Ramsey Show here in the Fair Winds Credit Union studio. I'm Jade. This is George next to me taking your calls. And we've got Jacob who's on the line in Richmond, Virginia. Jacob, what's going on in your world?
1: Hey, guys. Thanks for taking my call. I was calling about, I've been considering going to college and to kind of get a job that I'm more wired for. I've taken the Ken-like assessment test. And the hard decision about it is just that I'm in a career now that pays pretty solid, considering I don't have a degree.

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6: Hi, how are y'all doing today?
5: Doing great. What's up in your world?
6: All right. So me and my husband got married just over a year ago, and we were living in an apartment, paying rent. We have no debt at all other than just rent.
5: Okay.
6: So we got into some family issues. My husband's parents were supposed to be taking care of my husband's grandparents. If one of them passed away, they were pretty much going to be moving in with them. They got into an argument. They're no longer taking care of his grandpa. So we have now been blessed with the financial burden, I guess, of his grandfather and trying to help him financially because he's unable to on just one income. So we're having a hard time trying to navigate our life moving forward with taking on this big expense. Since we're both 27, we haven't started our family or anything like that. Just kind of worried about long term.
5: So let me get this straight. Your in-laws got mad and decided we're not helping him anymore. And they then pushed it over to you guys, the 27-year-old?

0: 7681.
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2: Laura is in Gray Falls, MT, Montana. Okay. Did I get it right, Laura? Is it Montana?
3: Yes.
2: All right. Got to remember those abbreviations.
4: Elementary
2: from
4: school paid
2: elementary
4: off.
2: School. I'm telling you. How can we help out today, Laura?
3: Yeah. Thank you so much for taking my call. So our question is, should we pause baby step two to have the lead paint on the exterior of our house scraped and redone?
2: Ooh, that's a health hazard, correct? Major?
3: Yeah, so our children, two of our children have tested with lead exposure in their blood. It's
2: yes.
3: not like horrible, but...
2: Yes, I'm saying yes.
3: Yeah.
2: How much is it going to cost to get rid of this poison that is on your home?
3: About $10,000.
2: Really? Just to get it out of there?
4: Because you got to repaint the whole thing?
3: Yeah, so the paint is in horrible condition, so the whole house has to be scraped to remove whatever's chipping, and then they have to repaint the whole thing to seal it.
4: Okay. Whew. And you guys are in debt right now. How much debt do you have?
3: We have $23,000 in student loans and $103,000 on our house.
4: Okay.
2: Okay.
4: So just $23,000 is your consumer debt.
3: Yeah, that's where it gets really hard for us because we had planned that we would be done with that student loan within the next year to year and a half. And so now we're just like, do we wait the year and scrape and do the house later or do we address this?
4: I would just make minimum payments on those student loans and stack up as much cash as you can to cash flow this whole thing and be done with it. I mean, to me, this is an emergency.
2: If it were my kids, and I'm weird about this kind of stuff too, yes, there's certain things in life that trump getting out of debt for the moment, just for the moment. And this is one of them. Like, health is such a big part of our life. Otherwise, what are we doing it all for? And this, if you don't deal with this, it could cause more bills and health
4: bills,
2: issues down the line.
4: So absolutely, I would pause the debt snowball and just make minimum payments. How fast can you guys cash flow the scraping and repainting?
3: It'll be a few, like 5-6 months.
4: Is there anything you can sell? Can either of you work extra, get side jobs?
3: Because
4: I wouldn't want to be in this house if I'm telling the truth. I'd be getting
2: either.
4: Out of there until this thing is settled.
3: Yeah. We tried selling it last summer, and we just came up with, like, that would be a horrible financial decision right now.
2: Yeah. No, I would not sell over a $10,000 repair if you wanted to look at it like that.
3: Yeah.
4: Do you have family nearby?
3: Yeah, we do.
2: And then I'm also wondering,
3: none of them
2: can you break it down? I mean, obviously you want to have the house repainted, but can you do the scraping first?

0: Broadcastify. Milwaukee Fire Chief Aaron Lipsky says the building at 32nd and Hampton is abandoned. The medical examiner was not called to the scene. One person is injured after a school bus crashes into an apartment building. Milwaukee police responded around 5 p.m. on Tuesday near Titonia and Bobolink on Milwaukee's north side. The bus reportedly went over the median, through a yard, and then hit an apartment building. The 57-year-old driver was taken to the hospital. Eight passengers on the bus and the person living in the first floor apartment were not injured. The Milwaukee Brewers Community Mural Project unveils six pieces on Milwaukee's south side.
1: The mural was unveiled Wednesday on the side of Plateria Yayo, a Mexican-style ice cream shop at 18th Street and Lincoln Avenue. Artist Whitney Salgado tells WTMJ.
2: I haven't done a lot of murals, but I really enjoy how it's almost like a performance. It's an interactive thing.
1: The mural is in honor of Reynaldo Mexicano, the artist who was originally picked but passed away in a crash last year.
2: I feel like at least we're very taken care of by the community, and I hope that the community also sees this as a gift to them.
1: The new Southside piece is titled Southside in La Ore Magica and features a vendor pushing a cart with American Family Field in the distance. Elizabeth Linton in WTMJ News.
0: And a major lead line replacement project is now underway in Racine. The city broke ground Wednesday on its Equiflow program that is expected to replace an estimated 10,000 lines citywide. Racine Mayor Corey Mason.
3: This year we're hoping to be close to 1,200 this year, and hopefully it will get up to as many as 4,000 over the next 2 years. There is no cost to the homeowner to do this. This is public health work. This is about safe drinking water. This is an environmental justice project. This is a social justice project.
0: The project will also support local jobs and workforce development through partnerships in the city. In sports, the Brewers win all three games in the series against the Chicago Cubs. The Crew shut out the Cubs 5-0 in Wednesday's game. The Brewers will be back in Milwaukee on Friday against the Dodgers. Coverage starts at 6:05 here on WTMJ. And Aaron Rodgers says this will be his final year playing in the NFL. He's reuniting with former Packers coach Mike McCarthy for one last year playing for the Pittsburgh Steelers. For WTMJ 5-day forecast, Wednesday, partly cloudy, a low of 43. Thursday, mostly sunny and cooler, a high of 55. Friday, mostly cloudy, a chance of evening rain, and a high of 61. Saturday, partly cloudy, a high of 66. And Sunday, partly cloudy again with a high of 74. I'm Jen Gregg, WTMJ News.
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6: All right, we got a fun show in store for you tonight, and informative, by the way. But let's start where we picked up last night, and that was we had that wonderful attorney on from Case Western, who was talking about the King Kong versus Godzilla lawsuit between Elon Musk and Sam Altman. And it ended in a mistrial because the statute of limitations apparently ran out, and they both threw a lot of mud at each other but walked away. Well, now we know that the case has been settled or thrown out of court. We're now hearing two interesting stories today. One is that OpenAI, who's run by Sam Altman, is preparing to file confidentially an initial public offering within the coming weeks, two people said with knowledge of the matter. They're laying the groundwork with what is going to be considered the largest artificial intelligence company offering, and it would heighten the stakes of the technology race. OpenAI is working with Goldman Sachs and Morgan Stanley, and the IPO is coming as soon as September. They are saying

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11: All right, let's get right to it. Telemedicine, it really took off after COVID, and it is now the way of the world. But there's some narratives and some stories that are coming out that need people to take a second look. Let's bring in Dr. William Hilton, Dr. William Hilton is the father of a gentleman, Connor Hilton, your son, 26 years old, who died while in an ICU in Connecticut back in 2024. Doctor, welcome to America at Night.
9: Thanks for having us.
11: So take us through that night of August 14th. What happened? And as I understand it, you dropped your son off at the ICU. Take us through what happened that night.
9: Well, Connor was not feeling very good for the 2 days prior to his hospitalization. We thought it was a stomach bug. So I was pretty much with him the entire time. He's getting ready for dental school again. It was supposed to start August 15th, the day he died. So the morning I took him to the hospital, August 14th, he called me at work saying he just really, really didn't feel good, and asked me to take him to the hospital. You know, what kid wants to go to the hospital? So I take him to the hospital. We got there around 11 in the morning, give or take. And he was very weak. He bad stomach pain. He we got to the hospital and he was severely dehydrated. He really wasn't feeling very good. And so they started IV fluids on him. And, you know, the plan was, I mean, he was being treated for dehydration. And either my wife or I were there pretty much the entire time till 7 o'clock, just before seven, where he was in the ER from 11 in the morning till seven. And I left just before seven because he got his dinner, and we were talking about his parking pass the next day. He had to get his parking pass for dental school, which started the 15th the next day. The plan was to admit him to the floor to rehydrate him. And I left, and that's the last time I saw him alive.
11: When you left, what were the doctors telling you he had? Because this is every parent's nightmare, right? A seemingly normal, healthy 26-year-old son calls you up and says, I'm not feeling well, take me to the hospital. You leave him in the care of the hospital 7 hours later. What did the doctors say he had?
9: Well, like I said, he was severely dehydrated. He had metabolic acidosis. He had problems with his kidneys because he was so dehydrated. So, like, really, they wanted to watch him. They wanted to, again, give him fluids and rehydrate him. And the plan, like I said, the plan was, I mean, of course we were concerned. You're always concerned when you have to take your loved one to a hospital. But the plan was, like I said, just waiting for a room on the regular general admission floor for IV fluids.
11: Yeah.
9: But it
11: didn't seem like anything life-threatening at the time, it sounds like.
9: Oh, I would not have left his side, whether right. Visiting hours were over or not. Are you kidding? No way.
11: Sure, right. So you go home, and what happens next? A few hours later, they call you, and what happens?
9: Well, it's just like in the movies, right? You have a call in the middle of the night, and you know it's never good. So 4:45 in the morning, we get this call and from the Milford Hospital ICU. And the voice on the other end was a doctor who said, did you know your son was in the hospital? And, I mean, of course I knew my son was in the hospital. We were there the whole time. Then she said, well, he took a turn for the worse around midnight, and he's in the ICU, and you should get here now because we're doing aggressive CPR. We were floored. We were floored. This is the furthest thing in my mind that could have been that was happening, because I left him a few hours earlier. We were talking about school. He still didn't feel good, but we had no idea any of this was going down. None of it.
11: So take me through the rest of this. You rush to the hospital, and what happens then?
9: So we rush to the hospital, and we're met by a hospitalist, someone who was in charge of taking care of him in the ICU. And she talked with us a little bit, was telling us, updating us what was going on. They were in the other room working on him in the ICU.

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6: All right, we're going to change things up a little bit for hour number two. Mary Kay Cosmetics. That's right. The story of door-to-door salesmen, women entrepreneurs, and what was to become multi-level marketing. We're going to talk to a woman who was the former senior editor at Glamour magazine. Who better to write the definitive biography on Texas millionaire Mary Kay and the pink Cadillacs? It is an unbelievable story. She spent 15 years researching it, and we are going to talk with her next. And then, of course, open phones in hour number three. Text messages, you betcha, 1-844-42-McGraw. And if you want to follow along each and every night, people really seem to be enjoying the rundown that Alex texts out every night. So to join that list of America at Night listeners who get to hear or get to see what's coming up each and every night, just text your phone number or your email to 1-844-42-McGraw, 1-844-42-McGraw, or 1-844-262-4729. And Alex will send you a link, and you can sign up, and you can be part of the show each and every night. Stay right there. We are just getting started on a Wednesday evening. The story of Mary Kay. Can't wait to hear this. Next hour. Our executive director is Alex Hinton. Our engineer tonight is Richard Good. I'm McGraw Milhaven. This is America at Night on Westwood One.
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3: From ABC News, I'm Dave Packer. Two police officers who fought off the mob on January 6 filing a lawsuit against the Trump administration, trying to block the $1.8 billion fund made up of taxpayer money that could soon hand out payments to their attackers. ABC News Chief White House Correspondent Mary Bruce.
4: Trump insists the fund is needed to help people he claims were mistreated by the Biden Justice Department.
5: People were destroyed. They went to jail. Their families were ruined.
4: But on Capitol Hill, outrage among a growing number of Republicans, rejecting the idea of taxpayer payouts to rioters.
3: The Justice Department Wednesday charged former Cuban President Raul Castro with murder over his alleged role in shooting down two planes that were carrying humanitarian aid in 1996. Castro is still in Cuba. Acting Attorney General Todd Blanche.
6: We didn't indict. This isn't a show indictment. This is an indictment because we expect that there was a warrant issued for his arrest. So we expect that he will show up here by his own will or by another way.
3: With millions traveling for the Memorial Day weekend, a major disruption at one of America's busiest airports in New York City, delays and cancellations cascading across the region. It all started when a sinkhole opened up on a runway at LaGuardia Airport. ABC's Will Reeve.
7: More than 200 flights canceled, hundreds more delayed, shutting down one of LaGuardia's two runways for hours.
8: Ground, what happened to the runway 422?
9: There's a sinkhole.
10: Airport officials say they found the sinkhole at 11 a.m. during routine airfield inspection and immediately closed the runway for emergency repairs.
3: And with planes being diverted to nearby Newark, that airport's tower calling the situation there gridlock. Elon Musk-led rocket and satellite company SpaceX Wednesday filing for an initial public offering, paving the way for what will likely be the biggest IPO ever. You're listening to ABC News.
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12: From the WTMJ Breaking News Center, I'm Jen Gregg. A 5-alarm fire erupts at a vacant warehouse on the north side of Milwaukee.
13: 32nd Street Command copies. Engine 8, 9, and 18. As an update, we have a fully involved 4-story... commercial structure.
12: Audio courtesy of Broadcastify. Milwaukee Fire Chief Aaron Lipsky says the building at 32nd and Hampton is abandoned. The medical examiner was not called to the scene. One person is injured after a school bus crashes into an apartment building. Milwaukee police responded around 5 p.m. on Tuesday near Titonia and Bobolink on Milwaukee's north side. The bus reportedly went over the median, through a yard, and then hit an apartment building. The 57-year-old driver was taken to the hospital. 8 passengers on the bus and the person living in the first-floor apartment were not injured. The Milwaukee Brewers Community Mural Project unveils 6-piece on Milwaukee's south side.
14: The mural was unveiled Wednesday on the side of Plateria Yayo, a Mexican-style ice cream shop at 18th Street and Lincoln Avenue. Artist Whitney Salgado tells WTMJ.
0: I haven't done a lot of murals, but I really enjoy how it's almost like a performance. It's an interactive thing.
14: The mural is in honor of Reynaldo Mexicano, the artist who was originally picked but passed away in a crash last year.
0: I feel like at least we're very taken care of by the community, and I hope that the community also sees this as a gift to them.
14: The new Southside piece is titled Southside in La Ore Magica and features a vendor pushing a cart with American Family Field in the distance. Elizabeth Linton in WTMJ News.

0: and a major lead line replacement project is now underway in Racine. The city broke ground Wednesday on its Equiflow program that is expected to replace an estimated 10,000 lines citywide. Racine Mayor Corey Mason.
1: This year we're opening close to 1,200 this year, and hopefully we'll get up to as many as 4,000 over the next 2 years. There is no cost to the homeowner to do this. This is public health work. This is about safe drinking water. This is an environmental justice project. This is a social justice project.
0: The project will also support local jobs and workforce development through partnerships in the city. In sports, the Brewers win all three games in the series against the Chicago Cubs. The Crew shut out the Cubs 5-0 in Wednesday's game. The Brewers will be back in Milwaukee on Friday against the Dodgers. Coverage starts at 6:05 here on WTMJ. And Aaron Rodgers says this will be his final year playing in the NFL. He's reuniting with former Packers coach Mike McCarthy for one last year playing for the Pittsburgh Steelers. For WTMJ 5-day forecast, Wednesday, partly cloudy, a low of 43. Thursday, mostly sunny and cooler, a high of 55. Friday, mostly cloudy, a chance of evening rain, and a high of 61. Saturday, partly cloudy, a high of 66. And Sunday, partly cloudy again with a high of 74. I'm Jen Gregg, WTMJ News.
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4: Let's get right to it. I've been looking forward to this one for a while. Mary Kay was a woman who founded Mary Kay Cosmetics. And in 1963, she had total sales of $198,000. By 1991, sales for Mary Kay Cosmetics exceeded $500 million, and 4 years later, in 1995, it had grown to $950 million. She died about 25 years ago, and she is definitely worthy of the ultimate biography, the definitive biography. It's called Selling Opportunity, the story of Mary Kay, and Mary Lisa Gavanis joins us. Mary Lisa, welcome to America at Night.
5: Thank you for inviting me.
4: So you were a former senior editor at Glamour, and it took you 15 years to write this book. Please tell me you didn't work on it 24 hours a day, 7 days a week for the last 15 years.
5: No, I had two other jobs, and I was a single mom. So, and then we had a few things that came in, like COVID, you might have heard of.
4: Yes.
5: And, you know, a few other things that interrupted it. My editor retired, who was, and then another editor came along. So that was a couple of years, but it was a sustaining subject, and I was grateful to have that much time, because as time went on, more and more things that I had to go to dusty warehouses to dig through, a few more things got digitized. Not all of them, but it was nice to be able to do some online research.
4: You must have been fascinated by Mary Kay. Tell us about why you wanted to do this, and tell us how you got started.
5: Okay, so I got started because I was a business reporter, and I did a book that came out in 2002 about the color stories behind the scenes in America's billion-dollar beauty industry. And that's exactly what it was. Each chapter took you behind the scenes. So I went down to Dallas to cover Mary Kay because it was such a well-known name. And, you know, I knew a little bit about her, the pink Cadillacs, et cetera. And I got there and I was like, oh, my gosh, this has nothing to do with the beauty industry. But I saw all these women having the time of their lives. It was almost like a cult. It was such a strong feeling there. And so I did put it as a chapter in the book. And

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5: Our guest, Mary Lisa Gervais, has written the definitive biography of Mary Kay, the woman who started Mary Kay Cosmetics. Mary Lisa, tell me about the pink Cadillacs.
6: Oh, the pink Cadillacs. It's a great story. I mean, she always believed in modeling success. That was one of the things in direct selling, that the more luxurious and prosperous you look, the more people will say, oh, I want to be like her, which makes sense, right? So she, to celebrate the success of her company in the 60s, as it really was starting to make a lot of money, she went to the local Cadillac dealer. She had always loved Cadillacs and had had one before, and bought herself a brand new one. And she said, oh, I want it painted this color, and she pulled out the compact for her cosmetics. I want it to match this. And the guy said, you are going to be so sorry. He goes, we used to have that color, you know, back in the 50s. It was called Mountain Laurel Blush. He goes, I'll do the job, but I'm sure you're going to be back for, you know, a paint job. So her car, in those days, that car was 19 feet long. She's driving it, you know, through Dallas traffic, and people are whistling and waving her to go in front of them and smiling, and she's just having a great old time. So she pulls into the parking lot, and the women who are working for her, her sales directors, they see it and they're like, oh, I want one of those. That's crazy. So they start selling like crazy, just so that they can afford their own pink Cadillac. And there were so many pink Cadillacs that the parking lot, people would have to check the license plates to see which one was theirs. So that's how it got started. They were buying their own first. And Mary Kay noticed, and of course, she was a genius with sales incentives, and she talked to her son, Richard, and she said, hey, can we do something to give this as a sort of sales incentive? Because these women were just selling their hearts out to get that thin Cadillac. So what happened is the first year they were able to give away five, and it just really took off from there. I mean, the sales just went through the roof because everybody wanted the pink Cadillac. It was just such a symbol of success for these women. So that's how it got started. Then after that, she started to have a company.

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4: Somebody on the text line asked, what is Mary Kay's stock price now? Good question. Doing a little crack research here on the break. Mary Kay, here are the numbers. When Mary Kay died in 2001, her estimated net worth was $98 million. Two-thirds of that was from the fortune she held with the stock, the Mary Kay stock. She started this investment in 1963 with a $5,000 initial investment because the company, after the company went private in the 1980s through a leveraged buyout, it is no longer has a stock price. It's taken off. It has gone private. So the numbers are hard to find in terms of how much sales they have now. However, according to the Wall Street Journal, there are approximately 3.5 million Mary Kay salesmen in the world. Think about that for a second. That is some story. She was married 7 times, but it sounds like she would have been a hoot to know, right? Unbelievable. Mary Kay, when she passed away in 2001, worth $98 million. And really, I mean, imagine how many women's lives she's changed. Women, right? Unbelievable. Women who were stuck in bad marriages or stuck with all sorts of single moms and kids and, right, be able to sort of make some money and get out from under the situation they were in. Pretty extraordinary how one woman changed the lives of so many women. The book was called Selling Opportunity. Mary Lisa Gervais was our guest. All right, stay right there. We got open phones straight ahead. We'll take all comers. Our executive director tonight is Alex Hinton. Our engineer tonight is Richard Good. I'm McGraw-Milhaven. This is America at Night.

0: was our guest. All right, stay right there. We got open phones straight ahead. We'll take all comers. Our executive director tonight is Alex Hinton. Our engineer tonight is Richard Good. I'm McGraw Millhaven. This is America at Night on Westwood One.
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2: From ABC News, I'm Dave Packer. A deadly hazmat emergency tonight in New Mexico, east of Albuquerque. ABC's Trevor Ault with the latest.
3: Emergency crews arrived at a home there and found four people unresponsive. Three of them are now dead. Then the first responders started falling ill. About two dozen people exposed to an unknown substance, many of them experiencing dizziness and nausea. They were all taken to the hospital for decontamination, and now three of them have been admitted. Right now, there are hazmat teams there at the house as authorities are racing to try to figure out what this unknown substance even is.
2: Cuba warning a fierce resistance to any U.S. military actions after the Justice Department unsealed an indictment against former Cuban President Raul Castro, charged with murder after the shoot down of two civilian planes out of Florida back in 1996.
4: Cuba's government calling the indictment a farce based on lies to justify military aggression. Earlier this month in Havana, Cuban's foreign minister telling our Whit Johnson that if the U.S. attacks Cuba, it could lead to a bloodbath.
2: ABC's Pierre Thomas. An IRS settlement gives President Trump's Justice Department a nearly $1.8 billion trust that could be tapped by those who claim they were wronged by federal law enforcement, including Trump allies and January 6th Capitol attackers.
5: Acting Attorney General Todd Bland, Trump's former personal attorney who orchestrated the agreement, grilled on Capitol Hill.
6: Will individuals who assaulted Capitol Hill police officers be eligible for this fund?
7: Well, as it makes plain, anybody is...
6: Just let me know if they're eligible for the fund.
7: As was made plain yesterday, anybody in this country is eligible to apply if they believe they're a victim of weaponization.
5: Democrats arguing it's a slush fund for Trump supporters.
2: ABC's Mary Bruce. Dozens of delays coming out of LaGuardia International Airport tonight after a sinkhole opened up on one of the airport's runways, and with planes being diverted to nearby Newark, that airport's tower says they're experiencing gridlock. You're listening to ABC News.
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9: From the WTMJ Breaking News Center, I'm Jen Gregg. A five-alarm fire erupts at a vacant warehouse on the north side of Milwaukee.
10: 32nd Street Command copies. Engine 8, 9, and 18. As an update, we have a fully involved four-story commercial structure.
9: Audio courtesy of Broadcastify. Milwaukee Fire Chief Aaron Lipsky says the building at 32nd and Hampton is abandoned. The medical examiner was not called to the scene. One person is injured after a school bus crashes into an apartment building. Milwaukee police responded around 5 p.m. on Tuesday near Titonia and Bobolink on Milwaukee's north side. The bus reportedly went over the median, through a yard, and then hit an apartment building. The 57-year-old driver was taken to the hospital. Eight passengers on the bus and the person living in the first-floor apartment were not injured. The Milwaukee Brewers Community Mural Project unveils 6-piece on Milwaukee's south side.
11: The mural was unveiled Wednesday on the side of Plateria Yayo, a Mexican-style ice cream shop at 18th Street and Lincoln Avenue. Artist Whitney Salgado tells WTMJ.
12: I haven't done a lot of murals, but I really enjoy how it's almost like a performance. It's an interactive thing.
11: The mural is in honor of Reynaldo Mexicano, the artist who was originally picked but passed away in a crash last year.
12: I feel like at least we're very taken care of by the community, and I hope that the community also sees this as a gift to them.
11: The new South Side piece is titled South Side in La Ore Magica and features a vendor pushing a cart with American Family Field in the distance. Elizabeth Linton in WTMJ News.
9: And a major lead line replacement project is now underway in Racine. The city broke ground Wednesday on its Equiflow program that is expected to replace an estimated 10,000 lines citywide. Racine Mayor Corey Mason.
13: This year we're hoping to close to 1,200 this year, and hopefully we'll get up to as many as 4,000 over the next 2 years. There is no cost to the homeowner to do this. This is public health work. This is about safe drinking water. This is an environmental justice project. This is a social justice project.
9: The project will also support local jobs and workforce development through partnerships in the city. In sports, the Brewers win all three games in the series against the Chicago Cubs. The Crew shut out the Cubs 5-0 in Wednesday's game. The Brewers will be back in Milwaukee on Friday against the Dodgers. Coverage starts at 6:05 here on WTMJ. And Aaron Rodgers says this will be his final year playing in the NFL. He's reuniting with former Packers coach Mike McCarthy for one last year playing for the Pittsburgh Steelers.

0: KTMJ 5-day forecast. Wednesday, partly cloudy, a low of 43. Thursday, mostly sunny and cooler, a high of 55. Friday, mostly cloudy, a chance of evening rain, and a high of 61. Saturday, partly cloudy, a high of 66. And Sunday, partly cloudy again, with a high of 74. I'm Jen Gregg, WTMJ News.
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0: Her name is Mary Kay Carlson. And she just got one of the trappings of the ambassadorship. It was a brand new bulletproof Cadillac limousine, similar to the ones you see in the motorcades in the state. That goes back, I don't think you do this, but there was a an attempt to bomb a Barack Obama motorcade when he was in the Philippines some years ago. It probably comes out of that. But I was talking to the ambassador and complimenting her on her car, and I said, but I was under the impression that all Mary Kay Cadillacs are pink, Your Excellency. She thought that was pretty funny. But
1: Gil, making a funny. 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All right, Gil, I got to move on. Thanks for checking in. All right, hold that thought. 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
5: 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That's 844-2-McGraw.
6: All right. Yeah, you betcha. 1-844-2-McGraw. 1-844-262-4729. Paul and Boise, welcome to America at Night. Paul and Boise. That's line one. Paul and Boise. Let's try that again. All right, let's pass on. Let's move to Tony in Montreal. Tony, you're on America at Night.
7: How you doing, Matt?
6: How you doing, buddy?
7: I'm doing okay. Just following the NHL playoffs, and my friend John Tortorella is still winning. So they won tonight in a tight game, and I'm predicting Vegas-Montreal for the finals. So it might be quite an interesting thing.
6: Hold on a second. Hey, real quick, let me ask you this, because I'm not as big of a hockey fan as you are. The Golden Knights, they moved from Phoenix, right?
7: No, that's Utah.
6: Oh, Utah. Okay, never mind. Where did the Golden Knights come from?
7: They were just a franchise that was granted a...
6: It was an expansion franchise? Oh, okay.
7: Expansion franchise, but... You mentioned Utah, and the coach, the Utah head coach, is Danny Taillon. And that gentleman I met in 2018 at the Moncton Quebec Major Junior draft of players in the midget AAA level in Quebec. That means 15 and 16-year-olds that get drafted into the Quebec Major Junior. And I met a really nice guy. This guy was the head coach of the Rouyn-Noranda Wolves. And... you know, I thought he was a great guy, and I thought that the organization is way up there in the north of Quebec, but he was the head coach of the junior national team, and the guys that I was advising at the time, a guy by the name of Jordan Durand, I said, you should be going up to there, because I think the ownership is solid. They own a mine, and they have a lot of money, and it's a great franchise. It's big in that town, Rouyn-Noranda. You can look it up. It's way up there. And I said, this coach has got potential, and if you go along with him for 4 years, he'll take you to the NHL.
6: No, you can spot talent, can't you?
7: Well, yeah. Anyway, the gentleman ended up coaching with Patrick Roy in Colorado as an assistant, and eventually he was named head coach of Utah. And I always follow guys that I meet, you know, through the years. Yeah.

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2: All right, we are about done. We'll leave you with this. We should have this segment once a night. News stories I don't understand. You know what I don't understand? Spencer Pratt as mayor of Los Angeles. And why is he getting so much attention? What? He was a reality show star. He was like the bad guy on a reality show star. What's the point? Why is he garnering so much attention? News stories I truly, honestly do not understand. Why is the mayor's race of Los Angeles the biggest story going on in the country when the Strait of Hormuz is closed, gas prices at $4? The mayor, who's going to be mayor of Los Angeles? Spencer Pratt, former reality show star, is somehow the biggest news story in the country. I don't get it. That's going to do it for us tonight. Come back tomorrow night. As always, we'll have a whole new show for you tomorrow night. Our executive director is Alex Hinton. Our engineer tonight is Richard Good. I'm McGraw-Milhaven. This is America at Night on Westwood One.

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6: From ABC News, I'm Dave Packer. Two police officers who fought off the mob on January 6th filing a lawsuit against the Trump administration, trying to block the $1.8 billion fund made up of taxpayer money that could soon hand out payments to their attackers. ABC News Chief White House Correspondent Mary Bruce.
7: Trump insists the fund is needed to help people he claims were mistreated by the Biden Justice Department.
8: People were destroyed. They went to jail. Their families were ruined.
7: But on Capitol Hill, outrage among a growing number of Republicans, rejecting the idea of taxpayer payouts to rioters.
6: The Justice Department Wednesday charged former Cuban President Raul Castro with murder over his alleged role in shooting down two planes that were carrying humanitarian aid in 1996. Castro is still in Cuba. Acting Attorney General Todd Blanche.
9: We didn't indict. This isn't a show indictment. This is an indictment because we expect that there was a warrant issued for his arrest. So we expect that he will show up here by his own will or by another way.
6: With millions traveling for the Memorial Day weekend, a major disruption at one of America's busiest airports in New York City, delays and cancellations cascading across the region. It all started when a sinkhole opened up on a runway at LaGuardia Airport. ABC's Will Reeve.
10: More than 200 flights canceled, hundreds more delayed, shutting down one of LaGuardia's two runways for hours.
11: Ground, what happened to the runway 422?
12: There's a sinkhole.
13: Airport officials say they found the sinkhole at 11 a.m. during routine airfield inspection and immediately closed the runway for emergency repairs.
6: And with planes being diverted to nearby Newark, that airport's tower calling the situation there gridlock. Elon Musk-led rocket and satellite company SpaceX Wednesday filing for an initial public offering, paving the way for what will likely be the biggest IPO ever. 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
3: 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A 5-alarm fire erupts at a vacant warehouse on the north side of Milwaukee.
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3: Audio courtesy of Broadcastify. Milwaukee Fire Chief Aaron Lipsky says the building at 32nd and Hampton is abandoned. The medical examiner was not called to the scene. One person is injured after a school bus crashes into an apartment building. Milwaukee police responded around 5 p.m. on Tuesday near Titonia and Bobolink on Milwaukee's north side. The bus reportedly went over the median, through a yard, and then hit an apartment building. The 57-year-old driver was taken to the hospital. 8 passengers on the bus and the person living in the first-floor apartment were not injured. The Milwaukee Brewers Community Mural Project unveils 6-piece on Milwaukee's south side.
5: The mural was unveiled Wednesday on the side of Plateria Yayo, a Mexican-style ice cream shop at 18th Street and Lincoln Avenue. Artist Whitney Salgado tells WTMJ.
6: I haven't done a lot of murals, but I really enjoy how it's almost like a performance. It's an interactive thing.
5: The mural is in honor of Reynaldo Mexicano, the artist who was originally picked but passed away in a crash last year.
6: I feel like at least we're very taken care of by the community, and I hope that the community also sees this as a gift to them.
5: The new Southside piece is titled Southside in La Ore Magica and features a vendor pushing a cart with American Family Field in the distance. Elizabeth Linton in WTMJ News.
3: And a major lead line replacement project is now underway in Racine. The city broke ground Wednesday on its Equiflow program that is expected to replace an estimated 10,000 lines citywide. Racine Mayor Corey Mason.
7: This year, we're opening close to 1,200 this year, and hopefully we'll get up to as many as 4,000 over the next 2 years. There is no cost to the homeowner to do this. This is public health work. This is about safe drinking water. This is an environmental justice project. This is a social justice project.
3: The project will also support local jobs and workforce development through partnerships in the city. In sports, the Brewers win all 3 games in the series against the Chicago Cubs. The crew shut out the Cubs 5-0 in Wednesday's game. The Brewers will be back in Milwaukee on Friday against the Dodgers. Coverage starts at 6:05 here on WTMJ. For WTMJ 5-day forecast, Wednesday, partly cloudy, a low of 43. Thursday, mostly sunny and cooler, a high of 55. Friday, mostly cloudy, a chance of evening rain, and a high of 61. Saturday, partly cloudy, a high of 66. And Sunday, partly cloudy again with a high of 74. I'm Jen Gregg, WTMJ News.
8: This is Lee Habib, and this is Our American Stories, the show where America is the star and the American people. This next story comes to us from the south suburbs of Chicago. Tom Lyons met his wife Lillian back in 1946, and they remained married until the love of Tom's life passed in 2020. Lillian, who was an opera singer in Chicago for 18 years, was 91 when she passed. On Tom's 97th birthday, he received a gift from his son, Charlie, that words alone cannot describe. This is the story of that gift, an unearthed treasure that brought joy and life to his father. And for just a moment, through the magic of technology and art, brought a bit of heaven to earth. Here's Charlie to tell this remarkable story. You'll also hear from Charlie's father, Tom.
9: I was back in town for memorial for my mom, along with everyone else in the family, that we had postponed at least once or twice because she had died earlier in COVID, and we were not able to do that. Now the memorial's over, everyone's gone home. I'm sticking around with my dad and trying to figure out what can I do to help. And I'm just trying to organize some things in the basement, see what I can get rid of. And I noticed a large pile of records, and I thought, oh, I should be able to get rid of most of these. And so as I'm figuring out what to give away, a few records jumped out at me.

0: because they were 78s, which are unique and old. The other was that they didn't have commercial labels on them. They had some kind of a label that was to be filled out. So it made me wonder if they were some kind of custom recordings. I did set them aside, and I asked my dad about them later, and he said, you know, I'm not sure. So I put them on an old turntable that we had that was in really, really poor condition. It required a lot of thumb pressure to get through these series of skips on the record, but I was able to tease out a voice I recognized, and it sounded just like my mom. My mom had been a professional singer for years, and so we grew up listening to her all the time. So a very recognizable voice. She sounded quite young. And so I asked my dad about this. I said, well, what are these records? Do you know anything about them? And he said, you know, I think that they might be the recordings of a chorus we put together back in the St. Leo Parish right after I got back from World War II. And it turns out that there was 400 or 500 young people had joined a social club in that parish. My dad was asked to try to put together a chorus out of that group. So he raised his hand, said, I can do that. And he started looking for recruits. And somewhere along the line, he was introduced to my mom, who was happy to accept the invitation to join the chorus. And not too long after that, he was introduced to her voice.
1: And she came to one of our meetings. We always asked for a little entertainment, if anybody could sing or tap dance or play the piano or do some, read a poem, whatever. We asked for volunteers for entertainment. Well, a friend of Lillian's was there too, and she knew that Lillian could sing, and she said, come on, Lillian, you sing. And she got up and she sang the Ave Maria, and it blew me away. I had never heard anything like it. And I never heard a song like that before in my life. And I thought, what is happening here? What is happening? After that meeting where Lillian sang the Ave Maria, I continued to drive her to the meetings for the young people's club that we had. And month after month, I grew to know her better and better. And it didn't take me long to realize that I had finally found the one that I would really like to be with for the rest of my life.
0: So I've got these old, very scratched records, and I've got a lousy turntable, and so I know I need help. So I reached to our neighbor, who our go-to guy for my everything that my dad needs. And he mentioned that he had a friend in the neighborhood with a sound studio, which sounded much better than anything I had thought of. We were able to gather up the records, and I was able to get them to my neighbor, who would be able to get them to the sound studio. And I was able to order some headphones off Amazon, make sure they were there in time. And my sister had her phone so she could hook it all up. And at just the right magic moment, she was able to hand the headphones to my dad on his birthday so he could hear my mom sing.
1: Fast forward to my 97th birthday in October, my daughter Regina came over with a pair of earphones and put them on me, and lo and behold, I heard Lillian singing the Ave Maria. Ave Maria. I was able to listen to Lillian's voice so very clearly. It was the most beautiful sound that anybody could have on any birthday ever.

And what a beautiful story. And that neighbor, by the way, was the producer of that piece, John Elfner. The Ave Maria is one of the most recognizable and well-known prayers throughout the Western world. The most memorable version for Tom Lyons is Lillian's. The story of a precious gift here on Our American Stories.

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0: And we continue with Our American Stories. Up next, you'll hear a story from Lex Ginger, a woman who has a remarkable journey and is quite possibly the only person to be sworn in as an attorney in the maternity ward of a hospital. Here's Lex.
6: I'd always known that I could potentially have fertility issues. So I have something called polycystic ovary syndrome, where you have like little cysts all over your ovaries and it can make getting pregnant kind of difficult. So I'd always been told that when I was starting at 18. And since then, I've even discovered I have

have a blood clotting disorder called factor 5, which makes miscarriages very likely. It makes maintaining a pregnancy very difficult, higher chance of stillbirth, etc. Very dangerous. I had told my husband early on while we were dating that I wasn't sure if I could get pregnant and everything, and he said that didn't bother him whatsoever. We were in love, etc. We then got married 6 months later, so we celebrated our 1 year anniversary like a month before we got married. I think people probably from undergrad thought I lost my mind for a second, but once you meet Patrick, it all makes sense. He's literally such an amazing person. And it was just, when you know type of thing. And then in October 2018, we decided that we would try this 1 month in October. And if it didn't happen, we were gonna hold off until summer 2019 because I had to take the bar, which is a test that attorneys have to take to practice in their state and become licensed. So we tried for it, and then 2 weeks, 3 weeks later, I thought, well, this is probably not gonna be super accurate because of the PCOS, but hey, might as well. I peed on the stick and I put it down in my bathroom, and then I went about my day. I didn't even look at it. I ran errands around town. I didn't even think I was pregnant. It wasn't even a thought in my mind that I could even possibly or potentially be pregnant. So I literally didn't look at, I didn't look at the stick. And then in the afternoon, it just like occurred to me. I'm like, oh yeah, I did that. I probably should look at it, you know, just to see. And it said pregnant, and I was just over the moon. First thing as I did is I called my doctor, and they said, okay, we want you to come in today, Friday, and do a blood work test, and then come back in Monday, and I believe Wednesday, and then we're gonna see the levels of your blood work. Pregnant women have something called HCG. It's the pregnancy hormone, and you should see it double every 48 hours. They told me because, you know, it was so early on, they felt like it might be a chemical pregnancy, and they didn't want me to get my hopes up, so I went and did the test, and it was 200. And then I went back again, and it more than doubled. It was 800. And I remember like the third time it was like 1,400. And I remember asking the woman on the phone, I'm like, is this okay? Is this normal? I'm like a little nervous. And she said, oh no, this is great. This is like a really healthy pregnancy. It's not a chemical pregnancy whatsoever. So we're gonna set you in for your first, you know, ultrasound appointment at 6 weeks. And we went to it, and on the screen we saw one yolk sac, and we saw, you know, what appeared to be just one baby on the screen, as we thought and expected. And I remember the doctor saying, wow, this is just the strongest fetal heartbeat. I almost want to ask the other doctors to come in and hear it, because it's so amazing how strong it is. So we look at the screen, everything's looking healthy, everything's looking great, strong heartbeat, we're excited. I'd been feeling really great at this point. I thought, ooh, I got away with not getting morning sickness, it runs in my family. I woke up, I remember it was dead on the money, 7 weeks, I could hardly open my eyes, like they felt like they were shut. For a couple of days, I wasn't able to even keep down water. So I called my doctor's office, and they told me, hey, we can give you a prescription for the medication, but we really want to see you, at least to pick up the prescription, maybe just, you know, have a look over you. But it should be no big deal. We have an appointment in an hour. I told my husband, Pat, you know, I have this nausea check-in. The doctor's office was across the street from her house. I said, please, he's an attorney. He had court every morning. I said, please do not come to this appointment. I don't want you missing work for it. It's just a prescription pickup. So I go to the doctor's office with big sunglasses on and a Solo cup full of ginger ale. And the doctor saw me and they're like, you know what? You look really bad. Let me just give you a quick ultrasound and make sure that everything's okay with the baby, because I know you've been throwing up so much and you look dehydrated. You might need an IV, etc. And she starts doing the ultrasound, and I feel like at the time, it just was taking a really long time. And she just seemed like she was concentrating so hard on the screen. And I started kind of getting a little nervous. And the doctor, after minutes, looks at me and says, do you know you're having twins? Like in shock. And I look at her and I just say, oh no, I'm not. And she says, yes, you are. And I said, no, I'm not. And she said, yes, you are. And I said, there is no way. I was just here last week and there was one. And they don't multiply like that. What are you talking about? And she's still like
looking and looking and looking and looking.

0: at the screen, and she looks just so concerned. And the way she was talking to me was just not in like a happy, positive, like, oh my gosh, you're having twins. It was like, you're having twins. And I'm like, and I said, are they conjoined? And she looks at me and says, they might be. Let me explain. Twins normally each have their own yolk sac, and there's just one here, but there's clearly two heartbeats. So they're either conjoined or there's something called monoamniotic monochorionic twins that are not conjoined. You know, I obviously start asking her questions because I'm thinking, okay, there's a chance that they're not conjoined. Mono, that doesn't seem so bad. Like, I don't even know what that really means. And she tells me, well, monoamniotic monochorionic means that your twins have one placenta and they're in the same sac together. And I look at her and I'm like, okay, you know, still not really understanding. I said, okay, well, how many times do you see this a year? You know, what's the prognosis, so to speak? And she looks at me and she says, I've never seen this in my entire career. And then she kind of walked away to this cabinet and pulls out a medical textbook, flicks it open. I joke and say, I feel like she blew dust off of it. That's what it felt like. But she flips to the back and says, you know, there's three sentences on monoamniotic monochorionic twins. You are 1 in 10,000 to 1 in 60,000 pregnancies a year in the United States. They have a 50% chance of surviving the first trimester. If your pregnancy makes it past 12 weeks in the second trimester, you have about a 30% chance of miscarriage, whereas the average chance of miscarriage is about 1 to 5%. So it's very dangerous, and really the likelihood that you're gonna make it past 12 weeks is pretty slim. Meanwhile, my husband's not there. This is a lot of information to take in. I start crying and I'm just bawling my eyes out. I had left my phone in the car in, you know, my haze of feeling so sick, and I was just practically gonna have a panic attack, to be honest with you. And the doctor just starts explaining that they're so dangerous because twins are usually in separate sacs, and that's what really keeps them safe. It keeps them from compressing. It keeps their umbilical cords from tangling. It keeps them from doing all kinds of things. Like, twins aren't actually supposed to touch skin to skin in the womb. They're not supposed to be able to hold hands or hug or anything, because all of those things are just so dangerous. Just telling me all this information, I'm just like mind blown. It's a lot for me to take. And I remember my doctor, who's a very stoic woman, says, can I give you a hug? And I was like, oh no. Mentally, because I'm like, she's not a hugger type, and if she's hugging me, this isn't good. So she starts hugging me, I'm crying, and she tells me that I need to see something called a maternal fetal medicine specialist, but they won't see anyone until 14 weeks, and that they're not going to be able to know whether they're conjoined or mono-mono really until then. My doctor said that her office was going to start doing weekly demise checks every single week until 14 weeks to see if the twins were still alive or not, up until I was at 14 weeks. I felt floored.
1: And you've been listening to Lex Ginger's story of her pregnancy. And it's one of the greatest moments in a couple's life when they find out that there's a baby. And it's also one of the most worrisome moments of a life. Will the baby be healthy? Will the baby survive? We've done a lot of segments on miscarriage here on this show because it's real and the grief is profound. And Ronald Reagan signed into law the Infant Loss Bill in 1984. And he called it one of his most important, just to give recognition to what happens to women and their husbands when a baby is lost in the womb. When we come back, more of the story of Lex Ginger's story, what happens next, here on Our American Stories.
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1: Meet Jim and Rita.
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4: And we continue with Lex Ginger's story, and we're about to hear what happens next after hearing, well, just the worst possible news a woman could hear, and worse, her husband, who wanted to be there, he wasn't there, and she didn't even have a phone nearby. Let's pick up where we last left off.
5: I get my phone that I left in my car, and I call my husband, bawling my eyes out. He's probably confused, and he immediately takes off from work, meets me at the house. I'm just curled up in bed crying, and he's, you know, holding me and just telling me everything's gonna be all right, and it was just a lot to take, because the thing about mono twins too is that if they were to demise, which is the medical term for, you know, twin death, it's any moment, because the tangling, the compressing, it's minute by minute. It's not something that you can predict, and it's not something you're gonna feel. And it was just a feeling of overwhelming sadness. And I just felt like there's no way I'm gonna even make it past 12 weeks. How sad is this? And I'm just crying. And Pat was like, you know, she says it's 50%. Like, you're thinking 50% negative, but there's 50% of cases that can make it. And like, why not us? I ended up making it to 14 weeks. At this point, we had already had received the results for the gender of the twins. Another interesting thing about mono twins is that 75% of the pregnancies are girls. And mono twins are always identical. They don't know why mono twins are overwhelmingly girls, but the theory is that the female fetuses are stronger and can withstand the tangling and the compressing better than boy fetuses, so to speak. But I was so sad, and I was like, it'll just make it tougher if I know the gender and I miscarry, and I'm just gonna be so sad. And at this point, I remember my sadness was so bad that my husband would leave for work and I would be in bed, and he'd get back home and I would be in the same spot. I hadn't moved. And it also doesn't help if you're so morning sick. Meanwhile, all of this going on, I'm studying for the bar to become a licensed attorney, which is one of the most stressful times in a young attorney's life, just in general. So my husband was like, you really need to start seeing a therapist, that potentially like a trauma therapist that can walk you through this and help you reframe things. And so that's what I did. Really put me in a better mind frame. I started to delve into the bar study because I felt like it was a good distraction, and it helped me get to those like appointments. I almost felt like I lived for those weekly appointment checks, and it actually helped studying for the bar. I don't know how many people say like studying for a bar is a treat, but for me, it was a great distraction. So we made it to 14 weeks, which was gonna be the MFM appointment. So since we made it to 14 weeks, we decided like, let's do the gender. Like we made it this far. And I remember knowing, I'm like, they're gonna be girls because they're always girls. And we did just a little dinner with family, and we did the 1, 2, 3, cut open that cupcake, and dang it, if that icing wasn't blue. We were over the moon. We were excited because honestly, we didn't care if they're boys or girls. We just wanted healthy babies. And I remember when we got home, my husband was like, okay, well, we only have 2 boy names ever on our list before we ever even had kids. We just had tons of girl names, and then we just had 2 boy names, Maxwell and Miles. And he goes, well, that makes it easy. We got Maxwell and Miles. And I looked at him, I'm like, oh, we can't name them. Like, that's bad luck. Like, what if they don't make it? And I don't know if I can handle like them having names. And my husband looks at me, he's like, Max and Miles are gonna make it. So I don't know what you're talking about. So positive all the time. And it was extremely helpful, because I think if you have 2 people that believe the world is ending, it would be a very tough marriage, but it's a good balance.

And he wanted us to have a baby shower. And I said, oh, no, no, we can't have a baby shower. We're going to jinx things. What if we like lose them right before? We're going to have to call everyone. And I remember I talked to my therapist and I remember telling her, I said, what if they don't make it? And she goes, and what if they don't? And I go, well, then I'm going to have to call everyone and tell them that they didn't make it. And she goes, well, can you assign someone to do that for you so you don't have to do that emotional baggage? And I said, well, of course I can. And she goes, okay, well then why else don't you want a baby shower? And I remember saying, I'm like, I don't know, it will kind of be embarrassing if maybe we have the baby shower and then I lose them the next day. And she goes, is that really going to be, you know, embarrassing? And I said, well, it's not going to be embarrassing, it's just going to be very sad. And she told me, she's like, well, is it going to be more or less sad just because you had a party for them? And I said, well, no, not for me. It'll be sad either way. It'll be devastating either way. And she says, okay, well then you take that what you will. We go to my maternal fetal medicine specialist and she kind of gives me the news. I'd already looked up some things on Google, which I do not recommend if you have a high-risk pregnancy. But my MFM told me the boys are monoamniotic, monochorionic twins. They have separate blood flows and they are not conjoined. But they're definitely monoamniotic, monochorionic. This is a very potentially dangerous pregnancy for the twins. And my MFM kind of gave me the bomb that I knew was coming, which was at somewhere between 24 and 26 weeks, you'll have to be admitted into the hospital and you'll have to be monitored on a schedule. It's gonna be grueling. And you're going to have a planned C-section between 32 and 34 weeks. And she said, our hospital that our group is associated with, we don't have 24-hour OBGYNs on staff. And she said, you're gonna have to go to a research hospital. You're also gonna wanna be at the research hospital because they have a level 4 NICU. So if your twins make it, you wanna have the best NICU care possible, and our team cannot provide that for you. That's a lot of information to take. Obviously, it kind of made it more scary to hear that like the big labor hospital in town can't take you because you're too high risk. So at 14 weeks, I get moved over to a completely new group and I find some just wonderful doctors. But I remember my very first point with an OBGYN was at 18 weeks. And I remember I went to this 18-week appointment and this doctor is flipping through my file and she kind of, I remember just kind of says it, not in a kind way, very blunt, said, you know, one of your twins has a marker for Down syndrome. And I was like, no, I've never been told that. And she goes, yep, they have a little spot in their brain, and kind of just keeps flipping through the file and doesn't pause to like, let me process the information. I said, okay. And then she keeps flipping. She goes, oh, by the way, we notice here that one of the twins has one hole in his heart and the other one has two holes in the heart. So you're going to have to start seeing a fetal cardiologist. And then just kind of keeps moving on. She didn't have the best bedside manner is what I'm trying to say. She kept dropping bombs and just would keep moving on the conversation. I had a lot going on. Obviously, it was a lot of really tough medical information to take, but I kept just trying to stay on the path of positivity. At the time, I still was studying for the bar, and I remember when I was 5 months pregnant, it was time for me to go take the bar. This was maybe a week before my planned baby shower at 22 weeks. You have to do a baby shower early because, you know, you're gonna go to the hospital. And I remember I woke up that morning and I just cried and I said, Patrick, I cannot take the bar. I have been so nauseous. I've hardly been able to study to the amount I really would like. I can't, it's a waste of my time to go. And you know, I'm feeling nauseous. I think I'm gonna stay home. And he tells me, he's like, Lex, what do you got to lose? He's like, if anything, you'll just sit there. He goes, you don't even have to fill out a bubble. And I said, you know what, babe, you're right. And in Florida, the bar is a 2-day event. And it's 3 hours in the morning, 3 hours in the afternoon. So it's a total of 12 hours of tests taken. Woo! And I remember after the second day, I got in the car and my husband was so, he's like clapping. He's like, you did it, you did it. And I was just bawling my eyes out. And I said, Pat, there's no way I passed. He goes, I'm going to take you to hibachi. Because he knows I love hibachi, especially when I was pregnant. I started crying at the hibachi place. I mean, I was a real mess. I don't know if it was the test, the hormones, or just feeling, you know, down about everything. But I was proud of myself that I at least had sat there and had taken it. So the next week, I had a bunch of friends fly in from all over. Our baby shower was probably 150 people. It was quite the event. And it was just like a very beautiful day, having everyone together and celebrating the babies. And everyone was just so happy, and I'm very happy looking back that I had a baby shower.

0: And you've been listening to Lex Ginger's story. And what a story it is indeed. The news just kept getting worse for her. Learning that Max and Miles, one of them had a hole in the heart, one had two, and one of them had a marker for Down syndrome. And during that whole time, she also had to sit for the bar exam. When we come back, more of Lex Ginger's story here on Our American Stories.
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0: And we continue with Our American Stories and with Lex Ginger sharing her story of why she decided to celebrate a twin pregnancy that only had a 50% chance of making it. Back to Lex with the rest of her story.
1: In the next week, I was going to be inpatient in the hospital. I remember people thought I was crazy. So I pull up with like a pallet of objects. I had this little plastic drawer set from Target. I had a little laundry basket. I had brought my own mattress topper. I had brought my own Wi-Fi diverter. I'd even brought a little rug. I brought a shower curtain. I had brought everything. But you know, you think that's crazy, but you're also living there for potentially 2 months. You might as well make it a little comfortable. And so I did. I was 25 weeks is when I decided to become inpatient. And around that time, the results for the bar came out. I had no sights that I had passed whatsoever. And then I look at my number and it says, pass, pass, pass. You're a licensed attorney. I got so excited that my heart monitors went off. I had nurses and doctors run into my room like, are you okay? Is everything okay? And I was like, I'm an attorney! And everyone starts like clapping. I told everyone about these results that were coming out. And I remember thinking, well, oh shoot, to actually become a licensed attorney after passing, you have to still be sworn into the bar. And usually these swear-in ceremonies, you know, they don't take place in hospitals, right? And I couldn't leave the premises. My husband at the time was working at the public defender's office, and his boss, Julianne Holt, is someone who can swear people in. She's the public defender of our county. And he asked her if, you know, she could come down to the hospital and swear me in. And she agreed, and that was just so sweet. And I remember the day came, it was maybe like a week later, and I got all gussied up. And my husband comes in my room and he was like, hey, why don't we go down to the conference room? There's gonna be more space there. And I was like, but I cleaned my room. I remember saying, I'm like, but I cleaned my room. And he's like, no, you definitely wanna come to the conference room. Like, she needs lots of space to do the swearing-in ceremony. And I was like, okay, that's fine. And I remember kind of like waddling in these little heels down the hallway. And I opened the conference room and I didn't hear a surprise. I heard surprise because no one wanted to scare a pregnant lady. But in the room, it was my nursing staff, some doctors, friends and family, and they'd all come in to see me get sworn in, which is just, oh my gosh, this is so special. And I got sworn in the maternity ward. I have no idea if anyone else ever has been, but it felt very special and unique. And it was just a very, very cool moment. There is only really 4 study on mono-mono twins. It's very difficult for them to do big, solid studies. And the end of every single one of the study is, the only thing you can do is monitor. We really have no further information, more research needed, which is not something you wanna read when it comes to your high-risk pregnancy, because the answer is there's no real, you know, set way to deal with it medically. They said that they considered me to be their most high-risk patient, you know, that they had at the hospital at the time, so they put me in the room right next to the OR. And MFM, I ended up having quite lovely chats with him. He was one of the head MFMs, and he said, you know, we have a lot of cases on this floor, but the only one that keeps me up at night is yours. And I was like, I don't know. And we just kind of chuckled. I have that kind of sense of humor. I'm like, I know, I'm not getting any sleep either. And he would come and make sure that he was at all of

my ultrasound appointments with me as well, because I think he wanted to see with his own eyes how they were progressing. And I appreciate that. I also got very close with a resident who was a resident for an OBGYN, Dr. Dean. And I remember she had the coolest black nail polish. So I made it to my 32 week. I had been able to, for my C-section, to pick out my entire team. And I remember I asked also the resident, Dr. Dean, can you be there? And she said, I can't because I'm a night shift doctor and your C-section schedule for the morning, you have to pick morning doctors. And I said, okay. So, you know, the day comes, I'm 32 weeks. I made it to my day. And I remember not even being nervous because I just felt like an overwhelming sense of calm and success that I even had made it to 32 weeks. We walked to the next door because they had literally put me next to the OR. And they tell you, like, you're gonna feel a little nauseous, potentially. You might feel a little shaky. They kind of start prepping me. My husband's still not in the room. They don't grab the partner at my hospital until it's, like, kind of, like, game time. So there was a lot to do before then. But that's kind of scary because, you know, you don't have a family member in there with you. And I remember feeling, like, all of a sudden this wave of nausea just hits me really bad. And I remember just thinking, like, I feel so sick. I was like, I think I'm gonna throw. And I look over and someone grabs my hand and it's a hand with black nail polish. And I look up and it's Dr. Dean. And she goes, Lex, I'm right here. And I'm like, Dr. Dean, how are you here? And she was like, I got special permission by the hospital to be present at your C-section. I won't be, you know, doing anything. I just got off night shift, but they're allowing me to be here with you like a support person. It was such just like this beautiful moment. And I remember thinking, I'm like, Dr. Dean, am I dying? Because I feel really sick. And she goes, you are the most alive person in this room, Lex. Like, your stats are amazing. She was reading them out to me. And then at a certain point, she says, hey, let me go get your husband for you. It was time. They brought in Pat. And they told me, they're like, okay, these are gonna be 32 week babies. So, you know, they might come out and they might not be screaming, but it's game time. They pulled out the twins back to back. And if they were not screaming, they were screaming, cute as can be, healthy boys. They were born with an Apgar score of 9 out of 10, which is better for even just like a regular full term baby. Great color, great size for their age, you know, good lungs, everything. And so we were actually able in the C-section room to take, you know, photos with them. My husband was able to cut their cord. In the room, there was probably, because each baby had 2 NICU teams. My husband says there was probably 25 people in the operating room. He said it was wild, like it was crazy. Miles was born at a weight of 3 pounds, 14 ounces, and Max was 3 pounds, 13 ounces. And they pulled them out at random, you know, they're in the same sack together. And the NICU team brought them down and they did really great in the NICU. Max did have 2 holes in his heart. Miles had 1, but they were pretty small. One of the first things they did was do the cardiology scan with their cardiologist who had seen me. And he said, you know, I have a feeling these are gonna close by 1 year old. And gosh darn, they did. At 1 year old, they got confirmed that they had closed and that we would never have to, for this, see a cardiologist for them again in their life. So that was like a real blessing. They were, you know, just healthy boys. And at that point, it no longer mattered that they were in a mono twin pregnancy. They were only in the NICU for 30 days, which is pretty great. And we brought them home and it's been wonderful since then. I think a big part of me celebrating the boys, even though we got this scary high-risk diagnosis, is that, you know, I did have, and I still do have, these issues with fertility. The fact that I got pregnant and was able to hold a pregnancy, let alone a high-risk one, is truly amazing. There was a doctor at around 10 weeks that, you know, we were talking about everything. I hadn't seen her before. And she was the only doctor at that point that had seen a mono pregnancy, but had seen it end in a stillbirth. And she looked at me and she goes, well, you know, you can just get a termination. And I look at her and I was like, well, I mean, we do know that, but we just kind of, we want to try. And she was like, kind of give me a look like, okay, like, kind of like, you know, it's going to be tough. But, you know, I let her know, no, you know, we are continuing onward and upward, hopefully. But it was really hard. And I don't

0: You then get his brother, Miles, who is a little bit of, you know, he's a little bit more, I don't want to say a worrywart, but he definitely thinks twice before everything. Like, he's just much more, like, aware of the potential dangers around him, so to speak, even for a three-year-old. He's always reeling back his brother, Max. Max is, you know, about to jump off the top of the playground. He'll be the one holding the shirt, you know? So even though they're identical twins, they're very different, very different. They just started baseball and basketball, which is so cute at the age of three, because, you know, they don't know what they're doing, but it's really, really sweet. And they seem to really love getting outside and doing that. And they're just, you know, typical fun little boys and just, and real sweeties. We feel like very blessed, very blessed.
1: And a terrific job on the production by Madison Derricott. And a special thanks to Lex Ginger for sharing her story, her husband Patrick, and her two beautiful boys, Miles and Max. It's a story about so many things, about faith, about optimism, about love. That swear-in ceremony in that conference center, just spectacular. You almost wanted to wish in some way you could have been there for something so special. And the way the medical community in this country works, how they come to the aid of folks. It's a beautiful, precious system we have, filled with people like that lady with the black nail polish, Dr. Dean. A beautiful story about love, birth, and life. Lex Ginger's story here on Our American Stories.
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2: From ABC News, I'm Sherry Preston. Parts of the country have definitely been feeling a lot like summer lately, and now the unofficial start to summer is just about here. ABC's Alex Stone says the Memorial Day travel rush is expected to really start up today.
3: Even though gas prices and airfares are up this year, Memorial Day weekend travel is expected to be record-breaking. AAA predicts 45 million Americans will travel at least 50 miles from home beginning today through Monday. 3.5 million are expected to fly domestically. AAA says top domestic places people are going to over the holiday weekend: Orlando, Seattle, New York, Las Vegas, Miami, and San Francisco. Alex Stone, ABC News.
2: As some lawmakers on Capitol Hill questioned the fund that has been set up to pay people who say they were targeted by the Biden administration, a lawsuit challenging it is moving forward. There are concerns that the so-called anti-weaponization fund could pay January 6th rioters. Daniel Hodges was one of the police officers on Capitol Hill that day fighting the mob. Now he and a fellow officer are suing. Hodges spoke with ABC News.
4: It sends that if you commit violence in Donald Trump's name, that you will be protected legally, you will be rewarded financially. And that is his way of keeping these people on retainer for the next time he wants to influence the course of history with mass violence.
2: In Miami, celebrations on the streets. After word that former Cuban leader Raul Castro is being indicted on murder charges, they stem from the 1996 shootdown of two humanitarian planes. Thousands of people under evacuation orders northwest of Los Angeles as the Sandy Fire whips through Simi Valley, California.
5: Winds howling, smoke and embers flying as families grab what they can. The headlights barely visible as they get in their cars and go. Randy Bile wasn't home, but got an alert from his doorbell camera. He called his wife and told her to get out.
2: That's Melissa Adan. This is ABC News.
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7: 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A 5-alarm fire erupts at a vacant warehouse on the north side of Milwaukee.
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7: Audio courtesy of Broadcastify. Milwaukee Fire Chief Aaron Lipsky says the building at 32nd and Hampton is abandoned. The medical examiner was not called to the scene. One person is injured after a school bus crashes into an apartment building. Milwaukee police responded around 5 p.m. on Tuesday near Titonia and Bobolink on Milwaukee's north side. The bus reportedly went over the median, through a yard, and then hit an apartment building. The 57-year-old driver was taken to the hospital. 8 passengers on the bus and the person living in the first-floor apartment were not injured. The Milwaukee Brewers Community Mural Project unveils 6 pieces on Milwaukee's south side.
9: The mural was unveiled Wednesday on the side of Plateria Yayo, a Mexican-style ice cream shop at 18th Street and Lincoln Avenue. Artist Whitney Salgado tells WTMJ.
10: I haven't done a lot of murals, but I really enjoy how it's almost like a performance. It's an interactive thing.
9: The mural is in honor of Reynaldo Mexicano, the artist who was originally picked but passed away in a crash last year.
10: I feel like at least we're very taken care of by the community, and I hope that the community also sees this as a gift to them.
9: The new Southside piece is titled Southside in La Ore Magica and features a vendor pushing a cart with American Family Field in the distance. Elizabeth Linton in WTMJ News.

0: and a major lead line replacement project is now underway in Racine. The city broke ground Wednesday on its Equiflow program that is expected to replace an estimated 10,000 lines citywide. Racine Mayor Corey Mason.
1: This year, we're hoping to be close to 1,200 this year, and hopefully we'll get up to as many as 4,000 over the next 2 years. There is no cost to the homeowner to do this. This is public health work. This is about safe drinking water. This is an environmental justice project. This is a social justice project.
0: The project will also support local jobs and workforce development through partnerships in the city. In sports, the Brewers win all three games in the series against the Chicago Cubs. The crew shut out the Cubs 5-0 in Wednesday's game. The Brewers will be back in Milwaukee on Friday against the Dodgers. Coverage starts at 6:05 here on WTMJ. For WTMJ 5-day forecast, Wednesday, partly cloudy, a low of 43. Thursday, mostly sunny and cooler, a high of 55. Friday, mostly cloudy, a chance of evening rain, and a high of 61. Saturday, partly cloudy, a high of 66. And Sunday, partly cloudy again with a high of 74. I'm Jen Gregg, WTMJ News.

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4: Thanks for being with us in search of better sleep at night. The latest tips are from sleep pros in the Washington Post. Number one, eat a healthy diet. Fruits and vegetables, nuts, seeds, fish, eggs, and milk, for instance, contain melatonin. Number two, try breathing exercises. One technique is called the 4-7-8. First, inhale through your nose for 4 seconds. Hold your breath for 7. Exhale through your mouth for 8. Repeat as needed. Number three, use cognitive shuffling. I've not heard of this. You simply think of a word that's neutral or positive, like the word house. Then think of words that start with that first letter, like horse, harmonica, honey. Try to picture each object or idea for 5 to 15 seconds, maybe even imagining a scene with yourself in it, like you're playing the harmonica. 8 minutes now in front of the hour on This Morning. Once again, here's Nicole Murray.
3: And now, the three big things you need to know. Number one.
5: The Trump administration has secured an indictment against Cuba's former president, Raul Castro, after jets from his country shot down planes from humanitarian group Brothers to the Rescue in 1996. President Trump, after landing in Washington.
6: I think it's a very big moment for people that, not only Cuban Americans, but people that came from Cuba, that want to go back to Cuba, people that want to see their family in Cuba. I think this is a very big day, very important day. They supported me to the nth degree.
5: The 94-year-old Castro has been charged with murder, conspiracy, and destruction of aircraft.
3: Number two.
5: President Trump says he is not in a hurry to make a deal with Iran.
6: We're going to give this one shot. I'm in no hurry. You know, everyone think, oh, the midterms, I'm in a hurry. I'm in no hurry. Ideally, I'd like to see few people killed as opposed to a lot.
5: On a related note, Trump says that Israeli Prime Minister Benjamin Netanyahu will do, quote, whatever I want him to do regarding Iran.
3: Number three.
5: A fast-moving brush fire in Simi Valley, California has forced thousands of residents to evacuate after flames tore through dry vegetation. Ventura County Fire spokesman Andrew Dowd.
7: Fire can quickly move into these neighborhoods and catch people by surprise if they have not followed evacuation orders. So we're urging all residents to make sure to follow evacuation orders as they are issued.
5: Fire officials report that the Sandy Fire has burned at least 1,600 acres. Republicans in the House and Senate are scrambling to pass a package to fund both ICE and Border Patrol by next week. House Speaker Mike Johnson is confident it will pass by the deadline.
8: Republicans are still on track to complete the reconciliation process on time by the June 1 deadline that we set. And Leader Scalise talked about that. We're going to fully fund immigration enforcement and border security in our reconciliation bill.
5: In other news, an Air France flight from Paris to Detroit has been forced to divert to Montreal due to U.S. flight restrictions linked to the Ebola outbreak. Federal officials say one of the passengers on board was from the Democratic Republic of Congo and was allowed on the plane by mistake. Episode 71 of When the Mic Is On.

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5: Thanks for being with us. An ice cream truck in North Central Massachusetts is serving up free ice cream thanks to scores of donations from strangers inspired by a video from Maddie's Ice Cream and More. In the Gardner, Massachusetts area, the business went viral because a video captured a kid who couldn't afford an ice cream and was not turned away. In the video last month, Maddie Silvagnoli says, "We don't turn kids away when they don't have money. You want an ice cream from Maddie? You get an ice cream from Maddie." Commenters were moved. One wrote, "Is there a way to send like $200 for the kids who don't have money for ice cream?" And then the donations came pouring in as far away as Australia. And Maddie says they keep coming, so they're just going to give away the ice cream. That'll do it for this hour. For Nicole Murray and Mike Gavin, I'm Gordon Deal. Thanks for listening to This Morning, America's First News.
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2: From the WTMJ Breaking News Center, I'm Jen Gregg. A five-alarm fire erupts at a vacant warehouse on the north side of Milwaukee.
3: 32nd Street Command copies engine 8, 9, and 18. As an update, we have a fully involved four-story commercial structure.
2: Audio courtesy of Broadcastify. Milwaukee Fire Chief Aaron Lipsky says the building at 32nd and Hampton is abandoned. The medical examiner was not called to the scene. One person is injured after a school bus crashes into an apartment building. Milwaukee police responded around 5 p.m. on Tuesday near Titonia and Bobolink on Milwaukee's north side. The bus reportedly went over the median, through a yard, and then hit an apartment building. The 57-year-old driver was taken to the hospital. Eight passengers on the bus and the person living in the first floor apartment were not injured. The Milwaukee Brewers Community Mural Project unveils six piece on Milwaukee's south side.
4: The mural was unveiled Wednesday on the side of Plateria Yayo, a Mexican-style ice cream shop at 18th Street and Lincoln Avenue. Artist Whitney Salgado tells WTMJ.
5: I haven't done a lot of murals, but I really enjoy how it's almost like a performance. It's an interactive thing.
4: The mural is in honor of Reynaldo Mexicano, the artist who was originally picked but passed away in a crash last year.
5: I feel like at least we're very taken care of by the community, and I hope that the community also sees this as a gift to them.
4: The new Southside piece is titled Southside in La Ore Magica and features a vendor pushing a cart with American Family Field in the distance. Elizabeth Linton in WTMJ News.
2: And a major lead line replacement project is now underway in Racine. The city broke ground Wednesday on its Equiflow program that is expected to replace an estimated 10,000 lines citywide. Racine Mayor Corey Mason.
6: This year we're opening close to 1,200 this year, and hopefully we'll get up to as many as 4,000 over the next 2 years. There is no cost to the homeowner to do this. This is public health work. This is about safe drinking water. This is an environmental justice project. This is a social justice project.
2: The project will also support local jobs and workforce development through partnerships in the city. In sports, the Brewers win all three games in the series against the Chicago Cubs. The crew shut out the Cubs 5-0 in Wednesday's game. The Brewers will be back in Milwaukee on Friday against the Dodgers. Coverage starts at 6:05 here on WTMJ. For WTMJ 5-day forecast, Wednesday, partly cloudy, a low of 43. Thursday, mostly sunny and cooler, a high of 55. Friday, mostly cloudy, a chance of evening rain, and a high of 61. Saturday, partly cloudy, a high of 66. And Sunday, partly cloudy again with a high of 74. I'm Jen Gregg, WTMJ News.
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8: This is Brian Wickard here with my son David, Accunet's president and chief metaphor officer. 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
9: Dad, for a lot of sellers, selling their home is like handing over a family photo album. 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

0: A job will open up. From the southern end of the world's longest barn, I'm Ben Jarbo.
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4: 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Time for us to check in on a Revolution Plastics Ag Weather Update. Stumach Ag Meteorologist joining in this morning. Yeah, so far so good as far as calm out there, but maybe a few showers this morning, huh?
5: Some sprinkles. How about that? More likely Friday night into Saturday. This morning, a frost advisory back in Oconee County up to Rhinelander, Park Falls, and Hayward as well. Freeze warnings up closer to the UP border. The rest of us, well, just a little cool. But I do expect there will be a few clouds around, a weak disturbance trying to pass into the area. We'll watch this next system strengthen to our southwest. It could mean some rain, especially on toward Friday night or just into Saturday. A small chance yet towards Sunday. The good news is during the weekend, temperatures start to warm up back to normal or a little above by Sunday, and certainly above normal by Memorial Day Monday and on toward Tuesday as well. We'll check those forecast details after this.
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7: Let's have that forecast too.
5: All right, let's talk about it. The Revolution's plastic forecast includes morning clouds, a slight sprinkle chance in the south, maybe some clearing here a little later in the day. Temps in the upper 50s, close to 60, east winds 5 to 10. Still some mostly cloudy skies overnight, down in the upper 30s to low 40s. Coolest in the north, east winds at 5 to 10. Partly sunny skies Friday. Here we're trying to warm it up. Low to mid 60s. And then late Friday night into Saturday, showers, very slight chance of a thunderstorm. A little rain early morning, mostly cloudy skies. That is on Saturday. A little clearing late, but here's where we push it up, Pam. 60s and low 70s on Saturday. A lot of low 70s, maybe upper 70s in the south on Sunday. And we could have an 80 in southern Wisconsin Monday.
4: 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We'll talk about that later. Stumach with our Revolution Plastics Ag Weather Update. 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
2: 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A lot of people get it. A lot of people don't know exactly how they got it. What are the common causes of back and neck pain?
3: Back and neck pain are one of the most common conditions that people see doctors for. The usual or most common types of reason for it are going to be things like muscle strain and spasm, injuries resulting from falls, and then a lot of symptoms can come from degenerative conditions as well.
2: So what types of back and neck issues does your team treat?
3: We treat a very wide variety of conditions. Some of the simple things like we mentioned with sprains and strains. We also treat patients with disc herniations, pinched nerves, spinal stenosis. And then because of the breadth of our team, we're actually able to take care of more complex conditions too.
2: So what should people do when they are experiencing pain in their back or in their neck?
3: Many types of conditions will settle down or go away with time. And that's really a very common way for this to go. However, if the pain is very bothersome, it's worth seeking care. Household activities can be helpful, avoiding bed rest, using ice, heat, topicals, and over-the-counter medications if your doctor says it's okay. If the pain is running down your arms or legs and there's weakness or there's other neurologic symptoms, those are reasons to see a doctor more quickly.
2: Is there a difference in where a person receives care for back and neck pain?
3: 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We have access to all the latest innovative treatments. 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We have many diagnostic options that are state of the art. We follow very evidence-based medicine to get patients their best outcomes in an individualized way.
2: Dr. Carly Sauter is a physical medicine and rehabilitation physician with the Freighter and the Medical College of Wisconsin Health Network. 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
3: Thank you very much.
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2: ABC News, I'm Sherry Preston. The Memorial Day travel rush ramps up for real this afternoon. AAA thinks about 45 million of us will be traveling at least 50 miles from home for the unofficial start to summer, even with gas prices averaging more than $4.50 a gallon. Now under indictment in the U.S. for murder, Raul Castro, former leader of Cuba. ABC's Matt Rivers in Miami says it's for the downing of humanitarian planes of the 90s.
4: You've got people who remember the crime specifically, right? And they feel very passionate that this could be the first step in the process of justice being served for the people who were killed. But I think beyond that, it's the symbolism, right? Because I think here in Little Havana, a lot of people would call Raul Castro a criminal, and they've called him that for decades. And now you get the United States government officially calling this man a murderer.
2: Wheat farmers now say drought plus the high cost of fuel and fertilizer could mean this year's crop will be the smallest since the 70s. That could mean higher food prices. This is ABC News.
5: From the WTMJ Breaking News Center, I'm Jen Gregg. A 5-alarm fire erupts at a vacant warehouse on the north side of Milwaukee.
6: 32nd Street Command copies. Engine 8, 9, and 18. As an update, we have a fully involved 4-story commercial structure.
5: Audio courtesy of Broadcastify. Milwaukee Fire Chief Aaron Lipsky says the building at 32nd and Hampton is abandoned. The medical examiner was not called to the scene. One person is injured after a school bus crashes into an apartment building. Milwaukee police responded around 5 p.m. on Tuesday near Titonia and Bobolink on Milwaukee's north side. The bus reportedly went over the median, through a yard, and then hit an apartment building. The 57-year-old driver was taken to the hospital. 8 passengers on the bus and the person living in the first floor apartment were not injured. The Milwaukee Brewers Community Mural Project unveils 6 pieces on Milwaukee's south side.
7: The mural was unveiled Wednesday on the side of Plateria Yayo, a Mexican-style ice cream shop at 18th Street and Lincoln Avenue. Artist Whitney Salgado tells WTMJ.
8: I haven't done a lot of murals, but I really enjoy how it's almost like a performance. It's an interactive thing.
7: The mural is in honor of Reynaldo Mexicano, the artist who was originally picked but passed away in a crash last year.
8: I feel like at least we're very taken care of by the community, and I hope that the community also sees this as a gift to them.
7: The new Southside piece is titled Southside in La Ore Magica and features a vendor pushing a cart with American Family Field in the distance. Elizabeth Linton in WTMJ News.
5: And a major lead line replacement project is now underway in Racine. The city broke ground Wednesday on its Equiflow program that is expected to replace an estimated 10,000 lines citywide. Racine Mayor Corey Mason.
9: This year we're hoping to be close to 1,200 this year, and hopefully we'll get up to as many as 4,000 over the next 2 years. There is no cost to the homeowner to do this. This is public health work. This is about safe drinking water. This is an environmental justice project. This is a social justice project.
5: The project will also support local jobs and workforce development through partnerships in the city. In sports, the Brewers win all 3 games in the series against the Chicago Cubs. The Crew shut out the Cubs 5-0 in Wednesday's game. The Brewers will be back in Milwaukee on Friday against the Dodgers. Coverage starts at 6:05 here on WTMJ. For WTMJ 5-day forecast, Wednesday, partly cloudy, a low of 43. Thursday, mostly sunny and cooler, a high of 55. Friday, mostly cloudy, a chance of evening rain, and a high of 61. Saturday, partly cloudy, a high of 66. And Sunday, partly cloudy again with a high of 74. I'm Jen Gregg, WTMJ News.
10: Be our eyes on the road. See something out there that I should know about?
11: Traffic accident, southbound 894 south of Beloit Road. Do have the right lane blocked.
10: Call me, Debbie Lozaga, on the WTMJ traffic tip line, 414-238-9329.
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0: The drive affects you. 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

0: 1-800-981-3276. Keeping that job search thought in mind this morning, if you've got a recent graduate or you're looking at a change yourself, the Wisconsin DNR has got quite a few job opportunities, and they're all across the state of Wisconsin. They're recruiting pretty heavy right now. They want to remind you they've got great benefits not only for employees, but their families as well. If you're interested in taking a look at what the Wisconsin Department of Natural Resources has for opportunities, and believe you me, they've got a lot of different areas that they need attention, you can go to the Wisconsin DNR website. If you've forgotten, the shortcut is gowild.wi.gov. Gowild.wi.gov. All right, markets in overnight electronic trade this morning, a little lackluster depending on where you're looking. Right now, basically, all of our grain is down. July corn currently trading 3 cents lower, 462. December new crop down 3, 486. July soybeans down a penny at 1198. November new crop down 3 at 1190. Currently, the July new crop wheat's down 8 at 652. Barrel cheese was unchanged yesterday. 40-pound block cheese gained 3¾ cents to 157, while AA butter dropped a nickel to $1.55 a pound. June class 3 milk that goes into cheese is up a penny at $16.73, while July is down 4, $17.13 a hundredweight. So I always give you the numbers, but my bigger point is, why are the numbers the way they are when it comes to the markets? Well, Matt Trammell's going to join us next and try to make sure that you've got a clearer picture on what's going on with the trade. Stand by, that's on the way.
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3: Spring can easily dictate what kind of year it's going to be financially for the insurance industry. 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And over the last decade or so, the frequency and severity of these storms has increased.
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1: Six o'clock. I'm Vince Vitrano on Wisconsin's Morning News, Thursday, May 21st. Our top story, a five-alarm fire on the north side.
2: I'm Eric Bilsett. Another warning from the Surgeon General.
3: I'm Debbie Lozaga. Everything's looking pretty good right now. We're pretty much standard speeds around the area. No accidents or incidents to slow you down. That's your WTMJ Time Saver Traffic.
1: Storm Team forecast for today. Partly cloudy, chance of some sprinkles with a high of just 52 degrees. Skies mostly cloudy overnight and a low of 45. From the WTMJ Breaking News Center, at five-alarm fire on the north side, crews investigated the cause. It was in an empty commercial building, 32nd and Hampton in Milwaukee. Calls started coming in Wednesday evening. Crews on scene for hours. Fire Chief Aaron Lipsky on WTMJ.
4: No firefighter injuries, and we don't yet know if anybody was inside. Because we're not able to get in there because of major collapse in the building.
1: And Chief Lipsky said the building was listed as vacant, no injuries reported. And again, the cause of the fire is still unknown.
2: Her company bought 1,000 dogs from Ridgeland Farms in Dane County. 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
5: During an exclusive interview at Big Dog Ranch Rescue down in Florida, founder and CEO Lori Simmons told me she's not done yet.
6: I want everyone to know this was just a practice run. We are setting our sights on Marshall, which has over 20,000 beagles. This is going to come to an end.
5: Marshall Bioresources is in New York. It's been in business for nearly 90 years, even longer than Ridgeland. Simmons hasn't talked with Marshall yet and hopes the government steps in first.
6: We are still extremely hopeful. RFK Jr. will do what he said he was going to do.
5: Jessica Tai, WTMJ News.
1: New lawsuit over President Trump's controversial plan to use taxpayer dollars to compensate folks who allege they were wrongly targeted under the previous Biden administration, ABC's Sophie Flay.
7: Two officers who survived the riot are now suing to stop the fund, calling it a taxpayer-funded slush fund to finance the insurrectionists and paramilitary groups that commit violence in his name. Acting Attorney General Todd Blanche says a commission will decide who gets payouts from the fund.
8: I released them from the lawsuit, and I guess they made a settlement of some kind. I wasn't involved in the settlement.
7: Trump says he was hands-off during those negotiations.
2: Milwaukee Mitchell International is $8 million closer to redeveloping Concourse E, the airport, receiving grant funding from the FAA's Airport Terminals Program. That project now has a total of more than $20 million in federal support. Now, Concourse E will replace the current International Arrivals Terminal. It'll be used for international and domestic flights. Construction began late last year, should be finished next year.
1: While we're on the issue of travel, a messy holiday is hitting parts of the country, and wildfires, flash flooding, just some of the concerns nationwide. ABC's Lionel Moyes.
9: In Newark, New Jersey, air traffic controllers diverting flights, warning pilots there was no more space at the airport.
10: The tower just called us and said they cannot take any more airplanes.
9: The weather isn't the only thing complicating holiday travel. At LaGuardia, a sinkhole forced officials to shut down one of two runways, delaying hundreds of flights. Meanwhile, on the road, gas prices remain high, but that's not stopping the more than 45 million Americans who are expected to travel at least 50 miles this weekend.
2: The Surgeon General's office is urging parents to crack down on their kids' screen time.
11: The bulletin warns children and teens are spending more time on their digital devices than attending school or sleeping. It links excessive screen time to lower grades, anxiety, depression, and substance abuse. The advisory calls on young people to live real life and urges parents to limit children under 6 to less than 1 hour of screen time a day, and kids 6 to 18 less than 2 hours. The average teen spends 8 hours a day on devices. Michael Wallace, CBS News.
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3: 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Okay. 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
5: It just celebrates, you know, our Southside vendors who work really hard to make a life here.
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3: Countdown is on for a SpaceX test launch, an upgraded version of its massive Starship rocket. 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
6: This is a critical launch for SpaceX. It's a new version of the Super Heavy Starship rocket, and it features multiple upgrades, more powerful engines, and a host of safety improvements. A successful flight would validate those upgrades and help clear the way for a faster cadence of test flights. That's especially important to NASA, which is counting on SpaceX to deliver a moon lander based on the Starship design to carry astronauts to and from the lunar surface in 2028.
3: Bill Harwood reporting from a hallway. Get that guy a studio. Or even a phone.
2: Big night tonight. Stephen Colbert's Harwood. Long goodbye is tonight.
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8: How's it feel?
9: 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I'm not going to say I'm not breathing a little heavy.
7: CBS announced last summer that the show would end this May, citing economic reasons. Colbert suspects political pressure played a role. His departure leaves a void in late-night TV, and other hosts like Jimmy Kimmel have shown support. As it has been this last week, expect a star-studded finale. Jennifer Kuiper, CBS News.
3: Actually, do we know what's running there then in place of that?
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2: It's like a new comedy type show I think they've put together. I don't know a lot about it.
3: Deb voted for infomercial?
4: Yeah!
3: Hey, how about this new shark vac? 6:09 on Wisconsin's Morning News.
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4: Well, things are still moving along pretty well out there. No major issues to worry about. A few broken down vehicles here and there on 94, but they are all out of traffic, so nothing major there. So everything's looking good. I'm Debbie Lazaga with your WTMJ Time Saver Traffic.
5: From TMJ4, I'm meteorologist Brendan Johnson with your storm team forecast. A mix of sunshine, but more cloud cover around for our Thursday. And there is a slight chance we could see a few sprinkles late morning into the early afternoon. Lots of dry time today, but highs once again will struggle to reach into the low 50s. Areas farther inland could top out in the mid 50s. Mostly cloudy tonight with lows in the mid 40s. We'll look for increasing clouds on our Friday. A bit warmer with highs in the low to mid 60s and a chance of showers late in the evening.
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6: 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Here are your hosts, Vince Vitrano and Eric Bilstad.
7: And a good Thursday morning to you. Cuban Americans are welcoming the announcement that Raul Castro has been indicted by the DOJ over his alleged role in shooting down two planes carrying humanitarian aid back in the 90s.
8: We all want change in Cuba. We want freedom for Cuba. But what we don't want is a negotiated freedom that leaves much of the brutal regime intact.
7: That is Miami-Dade College professor Jorge Malagon Marquez there speaking to reporters on the tarmac discussing this. He was coming back into the area. So what are you going to do to get him?
9: Just speaking to the unprecedented nature of this, it's not all that often that you see the United States government indict a former leader, the former head of government there, the most famous living son of Cuba, Raul Castro.
7: That is ABC's Matt Rivers there. So an escalation is underway now between the U.S. and Cuba. You wonder, okay, he's 94 years old. He's charged with murder after the shoot down of these two civilian planes. How are you going to get him? Here's ABC's Pierre Thomas, who questioned the acting attorney general about this issue.
10: What are the prospects that you could get Raul Castro to the United States to face justice? And what steps are the U.S. willing to take to get him back here?
11: Well, we indict men outside of this country all the time. The reason why we indict somebody is because we want them here to face justice.
7: So,
12: didn't hear an answer to that one.
7: You wouldn't expect him to surrender, right?
12: No, you would not. So is the template what we saw in Venezuela, where we went in and snatched Maduro? Is that type of operation, at least in the conversation in Washington?
7: And when would you do that, too? Do you just kind of wait this out? You predicted that it would be in a weekend, since a lot of this stuff seems to happen on a weekend, this international stuff.
12: Which I quipped might be the president just wanting to make the media work on the weekend.
7: Right.
12: In terms of the timing.
7: Or almost, not to talk glibly about it, but almost to reset the clock for the next week's news cycle.
12: Sure. But right. Watch for that, because absent him turning himself in, what are the other options there?
7: Mayor Brian Calvo in Hialeah in South Florida had this to say about it, because obviously a lot of Cuban Americans in Southern Florida.
13: He has to be brought to justice. And what that means in reality is it's removing him from power, removing the people around him from power, and bringing a true democratic elections to Cuba. That's what we're going to need in order to have change in that island.
7: So we'll see if this is the first step toward that.
12: Outdoor Living Unlimited, WTMJ News Time, 6:14.
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0: Brewers off today, expected to be out in force at the Christian Yelich charity concert tonight in Milwaukee. Brewers now in first place in the National League Central by a game and a half after beating the Cubs in three straight in every conceivable way.
2: Cabrera brings home the pitch, and Hamilton rips one into center, down for a base hit. Around third, and headed for home is Freeland. Now the ball gets past PCA. Ortiz still running. He's going to score. Hamilton around third. He's on his way home. Here's the throw. Hamilton, head first slide, is safe. Three runs on one swing from David Hamilton. It is 3-0 Milwaukee.
0: With the error, it's not ruled a home run. But David Hamilton touched them all inside the park, would later add a triple to his 3-for-4 night. Meanwhile, on the mound,
3: 0-2, swing and a miss. Fastball, he blew away Ian Happ for a third time tonight. And that's the 11th strikeout. Kyle Harrison with a gem in progress at Wrigley.
0: Harrison goes through seven. D.L. Hall locks it down in the final two frames, and the Brewers win 5-0.
4: I think it gives you a little confidence, but, you know, Friday will be here soon enough, and we have the Dodgers in town, so.
0: There, see, I had the right mentality.
5: Okay.
0: Right, manager Pat Murphy there.
5: God indeed. Forbid you celebrate the huge sweep.
0: Three against the Dodgers this weekend. And then the Cardinals come to town on Memorial Day.
5: Hey, guys,
0: Day
5: lock in. Come on.
0: To complete the six-game homestand. Enjoy.
5: Former Packers quarterback Aaron Rodgers says it's time. 22nd season in the NFL will be his last.
6: Following the end of last season, Rodgers was non-committal about returning after head coach Mike Tomlin stepped down.
7: Love my experience with him. You know, I thought when he said he was stepping away, that was emotional. You know, I thought that that was probably it for me.
6: And then another Mike was hired, Mike McCarthy.
7: When the decision was made to hire Mike, I started opening my mind back up to coming back.
8: Could be your last year. Do you even think of that right now?
7: Yes, this is it, yeah.
6: Greg Mantzik, WTMJ News.
5: He'll turn 43 during the season. He'll go down no matter what. It's one of the best quarterbacks in history. Does he make it the full season, you think?
0: That's, you mean injury-wise?
5: Yeah, that's tough.
0: 43.
5: That is tough. Rooting for him. You want him to at least have a full season and then lose in the Super Bowl.
0: So we don't have the Steelers this year, right? And so the only way we get the matchup that we've been craving for.
5: Yeah.
0: Would be to see him in the Super Bowl.
5: To the NBA, the Thunder beat the Spurs 122-113 in Game 2 of the Western Conference Finals.
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1: Time saver traffic with Debbie at 620.
2: Well, it looks like we got an issue now on the Rock Freeway northbound right at the ramp from Highway 83. Let's see. They say the northbound Rock Freeway from the ramp from Highway 83 to 164 closed because of a crash. Wow, they've closed off the entire freeway from Highway 83 to 164. So keep that in mind. You're going to need to use an alternate route, which looks like at this point it'd be Highway L, Janesville Road, probably. So that would probably be our easiest way around. Either that or you can use the Fox Street, which is a 43 alternate to get to Highway 164, get back onto the freeway that way. Other than that, we've got a little bit of a heavy ride westbound 94 through the stadium interchange to Holly Road, northbound on 41, slowing down from North Avenue up towards Burleigh. I'm Debbie Lazaga with your WTMJ Time Saver Traffic.
3: Partly cloudy today. There is a chance for a sprinkle, a high of 52. Tonight, cloudy, a low of 45. Friday, more clouds. There is a chance for rain late Friday, a high of 64 inland. 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
1: Coming up on 622 on this Thursday morning. Been waiting for this to happen. As the results from a drug to help with weight loss, even help with type 2 diabetes, have been remarkable. And the reviews glowing. Have you been waiting for the catch?
3: For the Ozempic type stuff?
1: Yes, but
3: what's the catch?
1: Right. What is the drawback? What's the side effect?
3: Because there always is one, right?
1: Always seems to be, right? Heretofore, you haven't heard a lot of negatives associated with these so-called GLP-1 medications.
4: 1 in 8 Americans are now taking some form of the drugs, according to a study in JAMA.
5: Weight loss has never looked like this.
4: But along with physical changes, a number of patients are reporting an unexpected side effect.
1: So that's NBC's Ann Thompson. She's reporting on the explosion of these medications. Ozempic, probably the best known brand name, but there are others. It's widely available now in shot and in pill form. 1 in 8 Americans, she said, are on it. But she's also reporting on this side effect. And her example is a guy named Dave Knapp.
6: It was about 3 years in that I really started to discover that I was really not having the same amount of pleasure or seeking the same amount of pleasure in some of the activities that I once enjoyed.
1: So this guy is saying, yeah, I lost a bunch of weight. He lost more than 50 pounds.
3: Okay.
1: His type 2 diabetes under control.
3: All right. Sounds great.
1: Right. But he was no longer enjoying life. How did he know?
6: Oddly enough, baseball was the first clue. I've always been an avid baseball fan. I've been a huge Cubs fan from the time I was born. And it's just always been something that I've followed very closely. And it was a couple of years into my GLP-1 journey that I really started to realize, you know, I haven't been following baseball at all.
3: No, there could be a couple of reasons.
2: Doesn't have anything to do with the Cubs.
1: Right. I'll get back to that. But this malaise that he was experiencing, I used to love baseball. I would go to games. I'd do the thing. And I'm not even really paying attention. And there were other aspects in his life as well. This malaise reported by some GLP-1 users, they're calling it Ozempic personality. Doctors say it's not just in their heads.
7: It's a little unclear how frequent it's actually occurring because this was not studied in the original clinical trials. But what patients are telling us is a general decrease in interest, in joy, or in pleasure in activities that they previously enjoyed.
1: That's Dr. Christopher McGowan, gastro specialist, speaking with NBC's Ann Thompson. The condition is medically referred to as anhedonia. And Doc explains how the drugs work and why there may be this connection.
7: They target the hunger centers and the reward centers. And that's why food tastes less delicious. You have less food noise. That's how you're going to lose weight. But you can imagine that if that extends to other aspects of life, if there's less joy in other things, that could be problematic.
3: So nothing is fun anymore then.
1: Yes, right? It makes sense because if the joy or euphoria one gets from overeating.
3: Sure.
1: And you know how I eat.
3: Yeah, you get joy out of that. I know you do.
1: Really take my eating very seriously.
3: I know. Right? I appreciate that.
1: But if that's gone, therefore you're motivated to eat less, can the medication also rob joy from otherwise healthy activities? So NBC's Ann Thompson, again, she's doing the work here. Our guy Dave says he, to deal with this, has, with his doctors, decided to reduce his dosage. He is being more conscious of it, more actively seeking out those things in life.
3: Okay.
1: That

0: make it worth living.
1: And how about the Cubbies?
2: The Cubbies are doing great. I have really enjoyed this season. It's been a fun season.
3: And Dave is back in the game.
0: I really like that finish. Okay. This Ann Thompson reporting back to the Today Show crew. Worth pointing out, though, the story was recorded and shot and done before.
4: And the Brewers shut out the Cubs 5-0, and it is a Windy City sweep here this week at Wrigley Field.
0: So we'll need a welfare check on Dave. Hope he's doing all right.
5: All of a sudden he's eating now.
0: Yes, but it is fascinating, though.
5: So it is fascinating.
0: You're among the 1 in 8 Americans benefiting from these medications. Again, as Thompson was reporting, it's not been widespread as far as they know, although maybe people are experiencing it in increased numbers and never thought about the association or brought it up with a doctor.
5: And it would be a variety of different things. It wouldn't necessarily be someone who just likes watching baseball.
0: Right. There are other things in life that were brought up on the show.
5: Ah, interesting.
0: Lack of motivation there or enjoyment. Hmm. So things like that.
5: Yeah.
0: And I don't know if that's the other, I don't want to call it a side effect, but the other thing that I've heard anecdotally from other folks is that they've been told by their doctors or perhaps experienced themselves is if you use that, these GLP-1s to take the weight off initially.
5: Okay.
0: But then you decide, I don't want to be on medication for the rest of my life. I don't want to always keep taking this. And you go off it, that a lot of people put the weight right back on. It hasn't actually changed their psychology without the medication suppressing those desires or the outcome that you get from what you enjoy about eating.
5: Right.
0: Once you shut that off, then your brain just reverts back to where it was before. You haven't necessarily changed your behavior, but for the medication modifying that. So it's another thing and a concern.
5: Hey, real quick, WDTMJ Time Saver Traffic. We have an issue on 43. We'll get to Debbie in here in about 3 minutes. But Debbie, anything real quick you can share before we...
6: Yeah, the Rock Freeway closed between Highway 83 and 164. Now, if you know that area, you know there is a construction project going on in that area. So specifically between 83 and 164. But that's closed down right now on the northbound side because of this crash. There are no cameras down there.
5: It's a semi.
6: Is it a semi? Okay. Yep. I couldn't quite tell what it was, but yeah. So that's going to be there for a little while. And your best bet, there is a 43 alternate, this Fox Street. So if you get off at Highway 83, go north on 83 to Fox Street, take that all the way to 164. You should be able to get back onto the freeway.
0: Get another update from Debbie just on the other side. 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
1: ABC News, I'm Sherry Preston. With the Memorial Day rush expected to really speed up today, more of us are expected to hit the road and pay more while we're doing it.
2: AAA says this holiday will see a slight increase in road travel compared to last year, but also higher gas prices. The national average is now $4.56 a gallon. Traffic data company INRIX says the worst times to drive will be Thursday and Friday afternoons, especially between 3 and 6 p.m., with major backups expected in cities like New York, Boston, Denver, and Los Angeles.
1: That's ABC Stephanie Ramos. Flying into or out of New York's LaGuardia Airport, still a pain thanks to a sinkhole that opened up on one of the runways. That runway is still closed, causing delays. Walmart this morning warning about the possibility of slower sales later this year, but says sales for the last quarter were up 4.1%. Tens of thousands of people under evacuation orders in Simi Valley, California, with a wildfire burning through 2,100 acres. This is ABC News.
3: Well, things are still a problem on the Rock Freeway northbound. The freeway is closed on the northbound side between Highway 83 and Highway 164, all because of a crash involving at least one semi. The best thing you could do is get off on Highway 83, go north on 83 to Fox Street, take that all the way up to Highway 164. You can get back onto the freeway using that. Other than that, we do have some delays westbound 94 through the stadium interchange to about Holly Road. Northbound 41, backing up from about Mayfair Road up to Burleigh, southbound from Good Hope Road to Appleton, and then from Hampton to Capitol Drive. I'm Debbie Lazaga with your WTMJ Time Saver Traffic.
4: Storm Team forecast, a high of just 52 degrees today under partly cloudy skies with a chance of some sprinkles. Low down to 45 tonight. We're at 42 in Milwaukee. And from the WTMJ Breaking News Center,
5: it is two semis involved in that crash on 43 northbound there between 83 and 164, and it is a mess. So that will take a long time for crews to clear. They haven't even begun to start that process. I think they're still investigating injuries potentially there. But two semis involved in a payload that is splayed all across the freeway.
4: Meanwhile, a major fire left extensive damage on Milwaukee's north side. Vacant commercial warehouse building, 32nd and Hampton, went up in flames Wednesday night. Fire Chief Aaron Lipsky.
6: We don't have a cost yet. The building wasn't vacant, so it's difficult to say. But the building is likely a total loss.
4: And Chief Lipsky did tell WTMJ nobody was hurt. Cause of the fire still under investigation.
5: A man faces charges after threatening to kill the mother of his child at Brookfield Square.
7: Police found 21-year-old Jamel Scott walking to the mall Sunday morning after texting the threats. Court documents show police chased Scott, causing him to hide at the Storm's golf range before surrendering. He was taken to the hospital for injuries. Police say he was combative in the squad. Scott now faces 4 misdemeanor charges. Elizabeth Linton in WTMJ News.
4: More upcoming road closures on Milwaukee's south side have some business owners complaining. Jose Lozoya Jr. said the ongoing road work is already hurting.
8: It's really affecting just sales in general because people are scared to come over here because there's so much waiting in traffic.
4: Northbound side of 35th Street will be closed from Scott to National due to construction starting next week on Tuesday.
5: Outdoor Living Unlimited, WDTMJ News Time, 6:34.
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3: Where the sweep of the Cubs puts the Brewers in the standing, sports at 6:45.
2: Okay, we're not going to tell you who won. But there was a huge flub.
3: Did.
2: Well, kind of. There is a huge flub in the Live Survivor 50 season finale Wednesday night. So the way this works is it's a live show. It's like 3 hours long. So they are before a large studio audience, and they have some of the contestants there, and they're in the, you know, they're on the stage and all that. But then they'll also play some produced pieces that help determine who the final contestants are and that type of thing. So at one point, Jeff was talking with a contestant before they played the produced piece that would have advanced this guy to the finals. And he actually tells the guy, okay, well, sit down. You're on the jury, which would indicate he did not pass this test that they had yet to even play.
9: You become the final member of our jury. Take a spot over here. This is it. These are the people. Their games fell a now little listen. Short, but this is the group that is going to figure out what just happened.
10: They didn't show the fire.
11: Fire hasn't happened yet.
2: They haven't done the competition
12: yet.
9: I'm not even sure what's happened, but up next, we're going to have one final surprise for the players, and this surprise they like. This is going to be interesting.
2: This is a crime. Well, dude. So they go to break. They come back, and Probst is like, yeah, so made a mistake. Wasn't supposed to say that this guy was on the jury yet. He was still part of the competition before. So then they just played the piece that then indicated this guy was out. And then they moved on from there.
3: Well, this is what happens when you try to stretch 40 minutes of content into 3 hours.
2: Right.
3: You got to fill it somehow.
2: And it's really hard, to, having never been in that setting before, but having done live stuff like that, it's really difficult to have your eye on every piece that's moving at all times. If you're Jeff Probst there, can't really blame him for forgetting where he was, since he was talking to this kid right then at that moment and sitting next to the jury, so to speak.
3: Well, especially since he already knows what happened.
2: Right.
3: So you have to take that part of your brain and put it on ice while you're playing along with everybody else who doesn't know.
2: So that's
3: but
2: a tough moment.
3: Sometimes you forget what you know and everyone else does.
2: And you got a million lights and people screaming in your ears. So it's an unfortunate moment, but they had some fun with it and they made it work.
3: 6:39 on Wisconsin's Morning News.
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3: Already seeing delays on the Rock Freeway northbound. Happens to be closed between Highway 83 and Highway 164 because of a serious crash between two semis. It is a big mess through that area, so obviously you're going to need to avoid it. There's two different ways that you could do it that are the easiest. First of all, you could get off at Highway 83 and head north to Fox Street and take that to Highway 164, or you can get off, go south, get to Janesville Road, take that to 164 and get back on. Now, we are seeing delays heading into the Highway 83 area, so if you don't want to deal with that, you can get off a bit earlier. You can get off at Highway 20 and then either go west on Highway 20, take Main Street, and which connects into Fox Street, or you can go on Highway L, which is basically Janesville Road. So keep that in mind if you're going to be heading through that area. So for delays in our area, we've got delays from about 35th Street all the way past Holly Road, and then you're back on the brakes through the county line to Elm Grove Road. Eastbound 94 is backed up out of the stadium interchange to 35th, and then southbound 41, heavy from Appleton Avenue down to Capitol with the northbound side from Mayfair to Burleigh. I'm Debbie Lazga with your WTMJ Time Saver Traffic.
2: High 52 degrees today under partly cloudy skies with a chance of sprinkles. Right now at 42 in Milwaukee.
4: It's time to recognize and celebrate an everyday hero. 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Today, we head to Ashland, Virginia. Dan DiCandillo and his dog, Gozier, take a walk every day. 5-mile walk every morning. It's one of Dan's favorite things to do every morning with his pup. So Dan and Gozier are walking on this particular day, and something is getting the dog's attention on the route. They walk the same route, and there's something clearly distracting the dog.
5: And she started barking wildly at a house that we pass every single day.
4: So Dan there chatting with WWBTV, 12 on your side news.
6: On your side.
4: And he's saying, yeah, he will not, or she will not, stop on this one house, or she can't keep walking. She's clearly marking this one house, barking, enough where he's like, okay, well, we can walk up to the front there and investigate, you know, this house that I don't know who lives there or anything like that. And what do they find?
5: It was a woman who was on her back in a white robe, which camouflaged her and made it impossible to see from the road.
4: So this woman was just laying there on the stoop or near the stoop, hidden from the road. It was a really chilly morning.
5: She had no hat. She had no gloves. She had no shoes.
4: So he bangs on the door. Homeowner has no idea who this lady is. They call 911. Meanwhile, Gozier is just going nuts at this dog, or at this woman, barking and barking and barking, trying to get her attention. Finally, they revive her. They end up getting her to the hospital. It turns out that she spent weeks in the ICU with some type of injury. She is okay, but we don't know a lot because of HIPAA rules.
5: It's a good thing we stopped, because I wouldn't have done it without her. I would have walked right past, but she could see nothing.
4: Think of that. The dog saved this woman's life. She was sitting out in the cold really early in the morning, had been out there for hours, they say. The homeowner had no idea she was even there. And it turns out it's all because this dog just was losing her mind.
5: Dogs are special. You know, they have that sense that we don't have. And obviously that was well displayed that morning. It's like a proud father. Yes, my little girl.
4: Yes. Atta girl, Gozier. You are an everyday hero. 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
1: Brewers off today. Now a game and a half up on the Cubs and the Cardinals for first place in the National League Central. Coming off a dominant performance against the Southsiders.
3: Brewers and Cubs, maybe the best rivalry in baseball? Well, the 2026 edition kicked off this week at Wrigley Field, and it started with a bang for the Brewers.
4: Giamanaga's first pitch is a high drive, deep right. How far will it go? It is off the scoreboard. Yelly is homered in back-to-back days, and the Brewers take a 1-0 lead here at Wrigley.
3: But they weren't done against Giamanaga. Jake Bowers came back for more.
4: And a high fly ball deep right field. This ball's way back there. That one's off the scoreboard and over it and out of this ballpark. A three-run blast for Jake Bowers.
3: While Monday's 9-3 win was all about the offense, Tuesday was all about the Miz.
4: 2-2 pitch to Happ. And he got him looking. The fastball at 101. And a swing and a miss. He doubled down on the curveball.
5: Good morning, good afternoon, good night, Ian Happ. It's like this is not fair. Got him looking over the outside corner. Fastball 101 miles an hour. Right on the edge.
3: Jacob Mizorowski and the Brewers dominate game two. 5-2. So now they hand the ball to the southpaw, Kyle Harrison, for the finale. But first, how about a little league homer?
4: Cabrera brings home the pitch, and Hamilton rips one into center, down for a base hit. Around third, and headed for home is Freeland. Now the ball gets past PCA. Ortiz still running. He's going to score. Hamilton around third. He's on his way home. Here's the throw. Hamilton, head first slide is safe.
3: Three-run score on the error. That was plenty for what Harrison did with 7 shutout innings and 11 strikeouts.
5: 0-2. Swing and a miss. And that's the 11th strikeout. Kyle Harrison with a gem in progress at Wrigley.
3: It all results in a 5-0 victory and the first sweep at the friendly confines since the 2021 season. For WTMJ, I'm Dominic Catronio.
1: Brewers bring in the NL West leading Dodgers for a 3-game series this weekend at American Family Field. And coming up, we've got this major traffic issue on the Rock Freeway out near Maguanago. We'll get the latest from Debbie Lozaga coming up in a moment.
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4: Checking in with Debbie on this major traffic alert here near Maquonago. Deb, what do you got?
5: Yeah, northbound Rock Freeway, I-43, is closed between Highway 83 and Highway 164, that entire stretch. Interestingly enough, that is a construction zone, that whole area. Unfortunately, a couple of semis got into it, and they just basically dumped their load all over the place. So, big crash there. That means that freeway is closed. You can get off at Highway 83 and head north to Fox Street, which is an I-43 alternate. Or you can head south and get to Janesville Road and get back on at 164, or even head off earlier than that, since we are already starting to see some big delays from well before Stone School Road. So just give yourself that extra time. We do have westbound 94 backing up through the stadium interchange to Holly Road. You're back on the brakes from Highway 100 all the way to Elm Grove Road. We do have a broken down vehicle off on the left shoulder, but I'm not sure if that's why everything's slowing down, but there is definitely a delay there. Southbound on 41, we've got backups from Good Hope Road down to Capitol, northbound from Mayfair Road to Burleigh. I'm Debbie Lazago with your WTMJ Time Saver Traffic.
6: Partly cloudy, chance for a sprinkle today, a high of 52.
7: And 6:53 on Wisconsin's Morning News. Jen Latta from ESPN is in the house this morning. Eric's bent out of shape with me because he feels I'm not adequately celebrating our sweep of the Cubs because I'm on to the Dodgers next.
8: Oh, well, that's fair. I mean, Dodgers
7: win tonight.
8: Coming to town.
7: Win tonight.
8: Win tonight.
6: But there's no game tonight.
7: That's a Murphy thing. But there is no game tonight. Okay, so today we have our champagne toast, okay, and then get back to business or what?
8: But I can't emphatically say how, like, demonstrative this sweep was, right? 19 runs to 5 runs. PCA making error after error in the outfield at Wrigley Field. You got the ball bouncing around the corner. It's bouncing off of the right fielder's chest as far as the Cubs players go. I mean, this was like, I love this tweet I saw this morning from Bob Nightingale, who is a national baseball reporter, who said, the Brewers, with an emphatic sweep of the Cubs at Wrigley Field by a combined score of 19-5, served a subtle reminder that the NL Central title goes through a Milwaukee. Subtle? There was nothing subtle about the way the Brewers absolutely dominated the Cubs. And I do think, once again, it does serve as a reminder to all those pundits who were saying, I think it's the Cubs' year. The Cubs are going to do it this year. They spent all that money, $220 million payroll, $90 million more than our Milwaukee Brewers. And the Brewers, like, don't care. And the other detail that we're going to discuss this morning on Jen, Gabe, and Chewy is, if Matt Arnold calls you and says, hey, how do you feel about a trade for that guy? You hang up the phone. You run to that guy and you get him in whatever your version of the pitching lab is or the hitting lab is, and you figure out why Matt Arnold is interested in your guy. Because between all of the players that they have brought over, and there is a list on social media, Eric Lauer, Wade Miley, Tobias Myers, Joe Ross, Quinn Priester, Kyle Harrison, and Chad Patrick, Kyle Harrison has been unbelievable in his time with the Milwaukee Brewers. The only pitcher with a lower ERA than Kyle Harrison through his first 9 starts with the Brewers is C.C. Sabathia.
7: I remember that guy.
8: Back in 2008.
7: He was good at baseball.
8: We would be hailing, praising, building shrines to Kyle Harrison were it not for Jacob Mizorowski, right? So the fact that the Brewers have two of these unbelievable starting pitchers right now, in addition to the lineup that we have seen producing pretty regularly. Oh, and by the way, there was an inside the park home run last night at Wrigley Field. Like, there's a lot of reason to be excited about this team. I understand it's a long season. I understand that anything could happen. They could go on a 10-game losing streak. But right now, there are so

0: You are on the team, Vinny. So again, I understand why he wants to keep his roster even keel. Never get too high, never get too low. But as a fan, I'm not on the roster, so I'm going to be excited about what the Brewers have put together.
1: Well, you made Eric so happy. You just dispelled out.
2: Yes, well, because in this weekend series. Come on, man.
1: It's going to be tough. It's going to be tough at AmFam. Thank you, Jen, for a glorious perspective.
3: These are your business headlines from the Milwaukee Business Journal.
4: A prominent building in Milwaukee's 3rd Ward will soon see its top two floors converted into apartments. The $3.9 million project would replace vacant office space with residential units that have views of the Milwaukee Public Market. The federal government has awarded more than $40 million to Wisconsin healthcare facilities for costs related to COVID-19. Aurora Healthcare received more than $20 million for contracted medical staff, and Ascension Wisconsin received about $7.6 million. And Germantown is considering offering a $1.5 million loan to help lure an unnamed advanced manufacturer to the area. The company would bring with it 85 jobs. I'm Addison Lathers for MilwaukeeBusinessJournal.com on 620 WTMJ.
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1: 7 o'clock, I'm Vince Vetrano on Wisconsin's Morning News. Thursday, May 21st, right to Debbie Lozica for a WTMJ traffic alert.
2: Yeah, we got a problem. 43 northbound, the Rock Freeway is closed between Highway 83 and Highway 164 for a serious crash involving two semis and the big mess that is through there. So your best bet would be to avoid it, obviously, would be to get off on Highway 83, go north to about Fox Street. Take that. That's an alternate I-43 that goes along the freeway. You can get back on at Highway 164. Or else you can go south on 83 and take Janesville Road to 164. Other than that, we got southbound 41 backed up from Appleton Avenue down past Capitol Drive. The northbound side slowing from Mayfair Road up to Burleigh. I'm Debbie Lozaga with your WTMJ Time Saver Traffic.
1: Storm Team forecast, a high of just 52 degrees today with a chance of sprinkles. Mostly cloudy tonight, 45 for the low. Milwaukee at 43. And from the WTMJ Breaking News Center, man charged with sexually assaulting a Marquette University student now faces new charges in a separate case.
3: Tedrick Boone is accused of breaking into a home and trying to kill a person with a knife near 17th and Highland back in November. A criminal complaint says Boone tried to restrain a woman in her bed, then stabbed the woman's boyfriend at least six times, then began fighting with another resident. He faces five felonies, including attempted homicide and reckless injury. This case is just three blocks away from an alley where Boone allegedly sexually assaulted a Marquette student several months later. He's due back in court for both cases today. Jessica Gatso, WTMJ News.
4: One of the rescue groups that bought beagles from Ridgeland Farms in Dane County says the demand to adopt the dogs is off the charts.
5: Big Dog Ranch Rescue down in Florida has already received 6,000 applications. People around the world are hoping to adopt a Ridgeland Beagle, but at Big Dog, they have to wait. Founder and CEO, Lori Simmons.
6: Until they're spayed and neutered, we've finished all our medical evaluations. We've met them, they've signed our contract, then we will complete an adoption.
5: During an exclusive tour of the rescue ranch, Simmons told me they first wanted to give the dogs time to adjust.
6: We wanted to give them a week of, you know, decompression and getting to know their new spaces and knowing every human touch is going to be kind and loving.
5: Jessica Tai, WTMJ News.
1: Tensions between the U.S. and Cuba on the rise following the indictment of former Cuban leader Raul Castro.
7: Cuban President Díaz-Canel has repeatedly denied Havana poses a military threat, but warned a U.S. assault would cause a, quote, bloodbath. When asked Wednesday by reporters if there would be further escalation in Cuba after the U.S. indictment of former Cuban leader Raul Castro, President Trump said he didn't think there needs to be. Olivia Gazis, CBS News, Washington.
4: New lawsuit over President Trump's controversial plan to use tax dollars to compensate those who allege they were wrongly targeted under the Biden administration.
5: Two officers who survived the riot are now suing to stop the fund, calling it a taxpayer-funded slush fund to finance the insurrectionists and paramilitary groups that commit violence in his name. Acting Attorney General Todd Blanche says a commission will decide who gets payouts from the fund.
8: I released them from the lawsuit, and I guess they made a settlement of some kind. I wasn't involved in the settlement.
5: Trump says he was hands-off during those negotiations.
4: ABC's Sophie Flay.
1: Pressure is growing for an independent review of the Milwaukee Metropolitan Sewerage District.
9: I want to know that this is going to be a very independent audit so that no one has any influence on this at all.
10: Milwaukee Alderman Jose Perez is joining calls for an outside audit following concerns raised about Veolia, the company that manages the sewerage district. Community group Common Ground has accused Veolia of mismanagement and infrastructure breakdowns. Veolia denies the allegations and claims Common Ground is trying to influence the bidding process ahead of a new long-term contract. MMSD leaders say they're reviewing options for a third-party audit and expect to discuss them next month. Neil Doyle, WTMJ News.
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3: Celebrate the sweep, but we got a tough series ahead. Sports coming up at 7:15.
2: Memorial Day weekend is nearly here. The travel portion of the weekend has already begun for some. Here in Wisconsin, slightly down the driving will be compared to last year, but AAA spokesperson Nick Jarmus says travelers still going to notice heavy traffic.
4: It's still going to be a very busy time out there on the interstates and at the airports. And it's because people look forward to and they plan for these big holiday weekends all year round.
2: So more than 800,000 Wisconsinites expected to travel more than 50 miles.
3: New airline restrictions in place because of the Ebola outbreak in Africa.
5: An Air France flight from Paris to Detroit was forced to divert to Montreal so it could let a passenger off there before being allowed to land on this side of the border. A U.S. Customs and Border Protection spokesperson told CBS News the order was issued because one of the passengers was from the Democratic Republic of Congo, where the worst of the Ebola outbreak is centered. CBP did not say whether there were any symptoms of the virus. The passengers were flown from Montreal to Detroit aboard the same aircraft. Michael Toscano, CBS News.
2: Outdoor Living Unlimited, WDTMJ News Time, 7:08. Coming up, we'll get an update from Debbie Lasga. 43 near Maguanago has been a mess all morning long. We'll get the latest.
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8: Problems on northbound 43, the Rock Freeway. It is closed right now between Highway 83 and Highway 164, all because of a serious crash involving two semis. So it's a big mess, and obviously you're going to need to use an alternate route. Your best bet at this point, since you are seeing some big delays coming into the Highway 83 area, would be to get off at Highway 20 and either go east to Highway L or Janesville Road. Take that all the way up to 164 and then get back onto the freeway that way, or head west to Main Street, which turns into Fox Street. And that is an I-43 alternate, and you can get onto the freeway using Highway 164 off of that area. So that is going to be our biggest issue that we've got. We've got our typical delays east and westbound on 94 through the stadium. Westbound from 35th to Holly, eastbound from Mitchell Boulevard to about 35th Street. I'm Debbie Lasga with your WTMJ Time Saver Traffic.
9: From TMJ4, I'm meteorologist Brendan Johnson with your Storm Team forecast. A mix of sunshine but more cloud cover around for our Thursday. And there is a slight chance we could see a few sprinkles late morning into the early afternoon. Lots of dry time today, but highs once again will struggle to reach into the low 50s. Areas farther inland could top out in the mid 50s. Mostly cloudy tonight with lows in the mid 40s. We'll look for increasing clouds on our Friday. A bit warmer with highs in the low to mid 60s and a chance of showers late in the evening.
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10: Live from the Annex Wealth Management Studios at the Avenue in downtown Milwaukee, this is Wisconsin's Morning News. 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
3: I want you to listen to the front end of this report from ABC and see if you have the same eyebrow raise that Eric and I did.
11: Even though gas prices and airfares are up this year, Memorial Day weekend travel is expected to be record-breaking.
3: Okay, I'm going to get back to that in a moment, but keep it top of mind first.
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3: It seems the traditional three-day weekend is expanding dramatically, with today being one of the busiest travel days for Memorial Day holiday.
2: Mm-hmm.
3: So not off to a great start in some parts of the country, particularly for those flying. ABC's Lionel Moyes.
0: In Newark, New Jersey, air

0: traffic controllers diverting flights, warning pilots there was no more space at the airport.
1: The tower just called us and said they cannot take any more airplanes.
0: The weather isn't the only thing complicating holiday travel. At LaGuardia, a sinkhole forced officials to shut down one of two runways, delaying hundreds of flights.
2: A sinkhole just opened up, and it wasn't small.
3: Ooh.
2: You got wildfires out west, flooding concerns in the south and east, so that's causing trouble on the roads as well. Now, back to the quick moment that started the segment. Here's that full report from ABC's Alex Stone.
4: Even though gas prices and airfares are up this year, Memorial Day weekend travel is expected to be record-breaking. AAA predicts 45 million Americans will travel at least 50 miles from home beginning today through Monday. 3.5 million are expected to fly domestically. AAA says top domestic places people are going to over the holiday weekend: Orlando, Seattle, New York, Las Vegas, Miami, and San Francisco. Alex Stone, ABC News.
2: Record-breaking travel. We're driving around at $4.50 a gallon. We're flying with sky-high airfares. Are we hurting or aren't we?
3: Well, I think part of it is just the tradition of these different holidays. You always do this thing. So regardless of how much it's going to cost, you're still going to drive up north to the cabin, or you're still going to go see grandma over here.
2: But we've talked about this for years, because it feels like for years we've been complaining about the economy, right?
3: Right.
2: So are we hurting or are we complaining? And look, if you ask me, I'd tell you anecdotally, tough right now.
3: Yeah,
2: hearing from people. People are struggling. And I don't deny that some are struggling more than others. Some family budgets can absorb another $100 a week increase in their gas prices much better, obviously, than can others. But right. We've been talking about this for years. It comes up every time we do one of these reports, whether it be travel or that we spent, and I looked it up, $13 billion on Halloween in America in 2025, $13 billion on Halloween, but yet it doesn't seem to add up when we talk about how we're
3: struggling. Well, is that because we all have credit cards?
2: Well, that's a part of it. And then I think it goes back to your point of, you know what, man, to hell with it. We're going to take that trip.
3: We're going to go no matter what.
2: We're going to do our thing. Right. We'll figure it out later.
3: Should point out that AAA Wisconsin says we're going to be a little bit down.
2: No.
3: Do you want the number? It's 834,000 Wisconsin.
2: I don't know what that means.
3: That are going to drive at least 50 miles.
2: 7:15 on Wisconsin's Morning News. We got sports up next.
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1: Brewers off today, expected to be out in force for Christian Yelich's charity concert tonight. Brewers in first place in the National League Central, beating the Cubs in three straight in every conceivable way.
4: Cabrera brings home the pitch, and Hamilton rips one into center, down for a base hit. Around third, and headed for a home is Freeland. Now the ball gets past PCA. Ortiz still running. He's going to score. Hamilton around third. He's on his way home. Here's the throw. Hamilton, head first slide, is safe. Three runs on one swing from David Hamilton. It is 3-0 Milwaukee.
1: With the error, it was not ruled a home run, but David Hamilton touched them
5: all. Little league home run.
1: Inside the park, indeed. Would later add a triple to his 3-for-4 night. Meanwhile, on the mound.
4: 0-2. Swing and a miss. Fastball. He blew away Ian Happ for a third time tonight. And that's the 11th strikeout. Kyle Harrison with a gem in progress at Wrigley.
1: Josh Maurer and Lane Grindle here on WTMJ. Harrison pitched through 7. D.L. Hall locked it down then in the final two frames, and the Brewers win 5-0.
6: I think it gives you a little confidence, but, you know, Friday will be here soon enough, and we have the Dodgers in town, so.
1: Manager Pat Murphy, indeed. 3 against the Dodgers this weekend, and then the Cardinals come to Milwaukee on Memorial Day to complete the 6-game homestand.
7: This will be the final season for Aaron Rodgers.
8: Following the end of last season, Rodgers was non-committal about returning after head coach Mike Tomlin stepped down.
9: Love my experience with him. You know, I thought when he said he was stepping away, that was emotional. You know, I thought that that was probably it for me.
8: And then another Mike was hired, Mike McCarthy.
9: When the decision was made to hire Mike, I sort of opened my mind back up to coming back.
10: Could be your last year. Do you even think of that right now?
9: Yes. This is it. Yeah.
8: Greg Mancic, WTMJ News.
7: This is it for number 8/12. One of the best quarterbacks in NFL history.
1: Steelers not on the schedule for us this year.
7: No.
1: Correct?
7: So, unless in the Super Bowl.
1: Steelers. Could you imagine? No, Steelers, Packers, Super Bowl.
7: No way.
1: We run it back.
7: Maybe, I guess.
1: But he's on the other side. All the storylines.
7: It would be amazing. It would be an incredible storyline. To the NBA, Thunder beat the Spurs 122-113 in Game 2 of the Western Conference Finals.
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3: Yeah, northbound on the Rock Freeway, I-43, closed right now between Highway 83 and Highway 164. Big old delays on the northbound side there, almost stretching all the way back to Highway 20. Not quite, but almost. So be careful with that. Give yourself tons of time to get through that area. Your best bet at this point, without having to deal with too many delays, would be to get off at Highway 20, go west to Main Street, take that along next to the freeway, and follow it along till it turns to Fox Street. That's a 43 alternate, and it'll get you to 164, where you can get back onto the freeway that way. Or if you head east on Highway 20 to another one that's almost like a frontage road, it's Highway L or Janesville Road. Take that all the way to Highway 164 and get onto the freeway that way. So that's going to be there for a while. It is a couple of semis that got into an accident there. Southbound on 41, backing up from Appleton Avenue to Capitol. Northbound from Mayfair Road up to Burleigh. East and westbound 94, kind of heavy. Eastbound, we're seeing delays right through the Barker Road area to Brookfield Road. And then just before Holly Road to about 35th. Westbound side slowing from 35th to Holly. And then just west of Highway 100 to Elm Grove Road. I'm Debbie Lozaga with your WTMJ Time Saver Traffic.
0: Partly cloudy. Chance for a sprinkle today, a high of 52. Tonight, cloudy, a low of 45. For your Friday, more clouds. There is a chance for rain late in the day on Friday, a high of 64 inland. 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
2: 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It is Salute to Service Week here on WTMJ. Week's worth of honors, personal mission of our Steve Scafidi to salute first responders who've, of course, Steve regularly talks about the courage and the bravery and the commitment of our first responders in everyday life. But these folks whom he's featuring have distinguished themselves in extraordinary ways. And the nominations come from people in the community. We had a woman nominate her husband the other day saying, look, I see how hard he works. I know what it how much that means to the community. And so the nominations come from all different places. And then Steve chooses five honorees. And this week, he's introducing us to all of them, one each day. It's the 2026 WTMJ and Waterstone Bank Salute to Service. So today, I want to take you to Racine. We're going to meet a firefighter and EMT named Noah Curtis. Firefighting is in the Curtis family business line of work. Noah's father and great-grandfather were also firefighters.
4: I'm Noah Curtis, Racine firefighter.
5: Hi, I'm Nicolette Kayfish. I am Noah Curtis's sister. I nominated Noah to salute to service.
4: Grew up in the fire service, right? My dad was a fireman for multiple years, city of Milwaukee, born and raised. I'm lucky to have someone like my father who's done this for 30 years.
5: Noah, I think, really looked up to him all those years and wanted to continue that.
4: I think it was embedded in me from the start, right? A lot of guys in the fire service, their family members were in it before them. Their kids follow in their footsteps. It's crazy to see. Every day is different, right? You come in and you sit down, talk with the guys, have some coffee in the morning. Radio check hits, and then we're off to work. We start our chores, rig checks, do all of our stuff. I like having that regimented schedule. This is what we're doing today. In between that, who knows? Last week alone just happened. I delivered my first baby. So I think it was about 1 o'clock-ish so in the morning. I was riding on the med unit and we get dispatched. Woman in labor, typical, we get a lot of that. We actually delivered her in her apartment in the tub. It was crazy. It was just three of us on the med unit. The captain says, you know, all right, put everything down, you know, get in there and help them. And we get in there and she's in the tub. There's a cop there. And right as we're walking in, she's pushing. My driver basically held the baby as it came out. And then I ended up doing the cord cutting and the clamping. And it was just...
6: You delivered your first baby.
4: Oh, yeah. Little baby boy. It's a crazy thing to see.
6: Can you separate at the end of a day, or does some of that come home with you, some of the stress and some of the things you've seen?
4: I think that's a big problem in the fire service, turning that switch off. And my dad will say it to me sometimes, to say, yeah, you're not at the firehouse. You got to remember that, man. And it's as little as the way you talk to the way you act. It's still a learning thing for me. It's good to have a mentor like that that kind of helps me decompress. And I always know I have somebody I can go to and talk about stuff. with all that stuff going on.

0: At the end of the day, you have people that you know you can always count on, right? We may disagree here or agree here. At the end of the day, I trust them, they trust me.
1: He can sometimes put himself in situations at work knowing that there's people in this community that need help and putting personality into it.
0: When you know you can go to work the next day and take on anything, it's an insane feeling that empowers you to do crazy things.
2: What does Salute to Service mean to you?
0: It's pretty important. A lot of people look past what goes on, and I think a lot of people give firemen more recognition than police officers. It's a little upsetting, you know, in that scenario, because those guys and women put their lives on the line, I would argue, more than us as a fireman. Seeing how much we rely on them and they rely on us, and that goes for everybody, the dispatchers and the nurses and anybody that works in the medical field. Just to see people out here that are showing this appreciation, and it's awesome to see, you know, people that actually truly care and show it.
3: 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Important work, and Steve does this. We'll meet another person, another one of these honorees, coming up on Point Taken this morning at 11:30 a.m. Time for news about your money this morning. 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NASDAQ at 26,270 was up nearly 400 points. And the S&P 500 at 7,433 had a good day as well, up 80 to that number. 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
5: We've got a big problem northbound on the Rock Freeway right now. It's basically closed on the northbound side between Highway 83 and Highway 164. So you're going to need to find your way around that. There are roads right around that that you can follow the detours with that. Otherwise, southbound on 43, we got backups now from just before Good Hope Road all the way down to Bender. And the northbound side of 4394 is slowing down coming out of the Plainfield curve up past Oklahoma Avenue. Eastbound 94 backing up right past Barker Road, and then you're back on the brakes from 76th Street all the way to 35th. Westbound from 27th Street to about Holly Road, and then again from Highway 100 past a broken down vehicle that's out of traffic at Elm Grove Road. I'm Debbie Lazaga with your WTMJ Time Saver Traffic.
6: ABC News, I'm Sherry Preston. Tens of millions of us will be hitting the roads, rails, and air for the Memorial Day weekend, and the rush is expected to really get going a little bit later.

0: later today. In Southern California, thousands have had to evacuate ahead of a wildfire that is ripping through Simi Valley. ABC's Trevor Ault is there.
1: Overnight, wildfires raging across Southern California, forcing thousands of evacuations. Sandy Fire in Simi Valley now scorched more than 2,100 acres, just 30 miles from Los Angeles.
0: Elon Musk has announced plans to take SpaceX public. No word yet on when shares may go on sale, but experts say the move could push Musk's net worth over the $1 trillion mark. Investigators at a home outside Albuquerque, New Mexico, are trying to figure out what happened that left three people dead, 18 first responders sick. The mayor of the town says fentanyl is a possibility, but that house has never been on their radar as a possible drug house. This is ABC News.
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3: From the WTMJ Breaking News Center, major fire leaving extensive damage on Milwaukee's north side. It was a vacant commercial warehouse that went up in flames, 32nd and Hampton. Wednesday night, Milwaukee Fire Chief Aaron Lipsky telling WTMJ.
4: We don't have a cost yet. The building was vacant, so it's difficult to say. But the building is likely a total loss.
3: No firefighters were hurt, but Chief Lipsky did note they're not sure whether anyone was inside the building when that fire started. The cause remains under investigation.
2: Charges for a man accused of threatening to kill the mother of his child at Brookfield Square.
5: Police found 21-year-old Jamel Scott walking to the mall Sunday morning after texting the threats. Court documents show police chased Scott, causing him to hide at the Storm's golf range before surrendering. He was taken to the hospital for injuries. Police say he was combative in the squad. Scott now faces 4 misdemeanor charges. Elizabeth Linton in WTMJ News.
3: Milwaukee officials calling out the DOT as it pertains to new road work on the city's south side. The northbound portion of 35th Street going to be closed from Scott to National due to construction that begins next week. 8th District Alderperson Jocasta Zamarripa.
6: And I feel that although in the end this construction work does benefit our community, I don't think that DOT is doing sufficient work and making sure to notify our constituents ahead of time to get buy-in from the community from this excessive amount of construction this season.
3: Business owners report they're already feeling the strain from a lot of construction between the immediate north and south sides of the city.
2: Milwaukee Mitchell International is $8 million closer to redeveloping Concourse E, the airport getting a new grant from the FAA. The project now has more than $20 million in federal support. Concourse E would replace the current International Arrivals Terminal. It'll be used for international and domestic flights. Should be finished by late next year.
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4: Where the Cubs sweep puts the Brewers in the standings, coming up in sports at 7:45. Just got this in from Wisconsin State Fair. The biggest ever to appear at State Fair. Biggest ever what? You know how tall the Hilton is downtown? It's somewhere in the neighborhood of 20 to 30 feet.
5: How many flights?
4: It's a lot. Okay, but you know what building we're talking about, across the street from the convention center. This is almost that tall, and you can ride it. It's a Ferris wheel. The Ferris wheel, the giant Ferris wheel, just announced this morning that's coming to Wisconsin State Fair this summer, is the world's largest traveling portable observation wheel.
5: Okay.
4: Let me read to you from what we just got from State Fair. Officials are thrilled to announce the new milestone attraction coming to the 175th celebration of Wisconsin State Fair. Make no mistake, this will be the largest wheel to make its way to State Fair Park. The America 250 wheel, topping out at 230 feet, will be a must-do during the best 11 days of summer.
5: Man, didn't you think the wheel they had was pretty big to begin with?
4: That was the biggest... I mean, certainly, I mean, I grew up a mile from State Fair Park.
5: You could see it from your house.
4: But that, it was never that big. This, right. The one that they've had, the recent iterations that have come through have been really, really tall. This one's taller than that.
5: Nice.
4: So a little, well, it's 250 for America, 175 for State Fair. We do something nice.
5: Wanted more big celebrations. Right.
4: Is this one big enough for you? Are you happy with that? 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
0: 20 minutes to 8. Still waiting for the update, Deb, where I don't have to say a WTMJ time saver traffic alert.
3: We all are.
0: But we're still in it.
3: Yep, we're still in it. Northbound on the Rock Freeway, 43. We've got the freeway closed completely on the northbound side from Highway 83 up to 164. A semi-accident between two semis causing this problem. So it is going to be a bit of a headache. You can use the alternate routes alongside the freeway. So luckily, there is an easy way to get through there. It's just definitely going to see some delays through there. Southbound 43 backing up right now from just south of Brown Deer Road down towards Bender Road. Back on the brakes from Capitol Drive down to about North Avenue. The northbound side backing up out of the Marquette up towards North. And then we've also got northbound 4394 backing up out of the Mitchell Interchange around the Plainfield Curve all the way up past Oklahoma Avenue. I'm Debbie Lozago with your WTMJ Time Saver Traffic.
4: From TMJ4, I'm meteorologist Brendan Johnson with your Storm Team forecast. A mix of sunshine but more cloud cover around for our Thursday. And there is a slight chance we could see a few sprinkles late morning into the early afternoon. Lots of dry time today, but highs once again will struggle to reach into the low 50s. Areas farther inland could top out in the mid 50s. Mostly cloudy tonight with lows in the mid 40s. We'll look for increasing clouds on our Friday. A bit warmer with highs in the low to mid 60s. And a chance of showers late in the evening.
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9: It feels pretty good. I'm not going to say I'm not breathing a little heavy.
7: CBS announced last summer that the show would end this May, citing economic reasons. Colbert suspects political pressure played a role. His departure leaves a void in late-night TV, and other hosts like Jimmy Kimmel have shown support. As it has been this last week, expect a star-studded finale.
5: As of right now,
7: Jennifer Kuiper, CBS News.
5: Don't know what's going to be on tonight. They're kind of keeping it a secret. We do know that the Tonight Show, so Fallon and Kimmel, they're both going to run reruns tonight. Out of respect.
0: Or out of, nobody's going to watch tonight. Right. Everybody's gonna, sure. All the eyeballs will be right there. Let's save our good stuff for tomorrow.
5: Meanwhile, all right, so we're not going to tell you who won. No spoilers. Well, maybe a little tiny spoiler, but we're not going to tell you who won Survivor 50. The live Survivor 50 season finale was Wednesday night. You know how this works, right? We talked about this yesterday. It's a three-hour program. It's live, and then they'll play produced segments, right? So they would have some of the contestants out there that were still in the mix, and then they'd run a piece, and then you learn, okay, this person's out or that guy's out or whatever, and then they join the jury, if you will.
0: The recorded pieces are a component in the live broadcast.
5: Yes. Well, at one point, Jeff Probst was talking with a contestant before we knew if this guy was advancing to the finals or moving to the jury. They were going to have a big event. They were going to play a produced piece. And he tells the guy to sit down in the jury.
10: You become the final member of our jury. Take a spot over here. This is it. These are the people. Their games fell a little short, but this is the group that is going to figure out what just happened.
11: They didn't show the fire.
12: Fire hasn't happened yet.
5: Haven't shown the piece yet.
10: I'm not even sure what's happened, but up next.

0: We're going to have one final surprise for the players.
1: Crowd here.
0: And this surprise they like. This is going to be interesting.
1: So they go to break, and there's video of them during the break, like scrambling, like trying to figure out what they're going to do, because they basically have a giant piece they're going to run, like some 8-minute competition piece that they haven't run yet, but they've already announced who wins and loses this competition. So afterward,
0: all right, so I love doing live television. So in case you're confused, this is what happened. We were going to show you fire making and then have the loser of fire making, Rizzo, come out and talk about how charming he is. And if he had practiced fire making, maybe he would have won. Instead, we did a Survivor twist. It's the last twist of the season. We called it a peek into the future. So now we're going to watch Rizzo lose in fire.
1: All right. Okay. So that didn't determine the end, but it was just a little bit of a slip up in live TV.
2: Handled it well, cleaned it up well, and... I mean, it's live TV.
3: You got to lean into that, right?
1: Yes, agreed. And it's hard, like, to do something like that. You got a lot going on. You're spinning plates. You got people getting moved around. And when you're Jeff Probst in that moment, you're not watching all of the timeline of the pieces that have already run. You're just doing whatever is next in front of you. You can't comprehend the same way. If that makes sense.
2: I think you get lost in your own brain of that which you already know, but has not yet been revealed. You forget where you are in relationship to everyone who's viewing. He already knew.
1: So why that guy was even out there at that moment.
2: Help a guy out.
1: Yeah. But yeah.
2: 7:45 on Wisconsin's Morning News.
4: WTMJ's Greg Matzik here. 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
2: Got him swinging. 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It's 11 Ks for Mizorowski.
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4: Brewers off today. Now a game and a half up on the Cubs and Cardinals for first place in the National League Central, coming off a dominant performance against the Northsiders.
5: Brewers and Cubs, maybe the best rivalry in baseball? Well, the 2026 edition kicked off this week at Wrigley Field, and it started with a bang for the Brewers.
6: Giamanaga's first pitch is a high drive, deep right. How far will it go? It is off the scoreboard. Yelly is homered in back-to-back days, and the Brewers take a 1-0 lead here at Wrigley.
5: But they weren't done against Giamanaga. Jake Bowers came back for more.
6: And a high fly ball deep right field. This ball's way back there. That one's off the scoreboard and over it and out of this ballpark. A three-run blast for Jake Bowers.
5: While Monday's 9-3 win was all about the offense, Tuesday was all about the Miz.
6: 2-2 pitch to Happ. And he got him looking. A fastball at 101. And a swing and a miss. He doubled down on the curveball.
7: Good morning, good afternoon, good night, Ian Happ. It's like this is not fair. Got him looking over the outside corner. Fastball 101 miles an hour. Right on the edge.
5: Jacob Mizorowski and the Brewers dominate game two. 5-2. So now they hand the ball to the southpaw, Kyle Harrison, for the finale. But first, how about a little league homer?
6: Cabrera brings home the pitch, and Hamilton rips one into center, down for a base hit. Around third, and headed for home is Freeland. Now the ball gets past PCA. Ortiz still running. He's going to score. Hamilton around third. He's on his way home. Here's the throw. Hamilton, head first slide. He's safe.
5: Three-run score on the error. That was plenty for what Harrison did with seven shutout innings and 11 strikeouts.
7: 0-2. Swing and a miss. And that's the 11th strikeout. Kyle Harrison with a gem in progress at Wrigley.
5: It all results in a 5-0 victory and the first sweep at the friendly confines since the 2021 season. For WTMJ, I'm Dominic Catronio.
4: I hope the boys don't stay out too late tonight. 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
4: 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Debbie.
0: Yes, northbound 43, the Rock Freeway closed between Highway 83 and Highway 165.

0: 4 because of a serious accident that happened between two semis, and we've got basically a mess on the roadway there. So you're going to need to avoid that area. We do have delays eastbound 94 right past Barker Road. We do have a broken down vehicle with the right shoulder block just past Barker Road. And then we've got more delays basically from about 70th Street all the way to 35th. We got the westbound side backed up 35th Street to Holly Road, and then from the zoo all the way to about Elm Grove Road. Westbound on 894, seeing backups out of the Mitchell Interchange heading all the way to about 60th on the eastbound side from 92nd Street to 60th Street as well. I'm Debbie Lazaga with your WTMJ Time Saver Traffic.
1: 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High of 52 degrees today. Chance of a few sprinkles. 45 the low tonight for Friday. Clouds on the increase. Chance of rain late. High of 60 lakeside, 64 inland. For the weekend, chance of morning showers, then partly cloudy on Saturday. High 62. Sunday, partly cloudy with a slight chance of shower or storm and a high of 74. And for Memorial Day, mostly sunny. A high of 76. Right now at 43.
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2: 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Innovator.
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3: And it'd be odd because you'd be sitting next to a couple guys and be like, oh, you're on the bubble. 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
4: He is the NFL's all-time leader in touchdown-to-interception ratio, all-time leader in the passer rating, fourth all-time in passing touchdowns with 527. He has 4 NFL MVPs, a Super Bowl ring, and a Super Bowl MVP. Used to play for your Green Bay Packers. Aaron Rodgers says this is it.
5: Aaron, do you believe this could be your last year? Do you even think that right now?
6: Yes. This is it, yeah.
4: This is it, Rodgers says. One more year with the pigskin in his hand. What say you, Tausch?
3: I think it's great to have some clarity behind it. And, you know, I know when you get to a certain point, whether or not how you want to handle your career, that for NFL players, most of us don't get to dictate when we will call it a day. And I think for Aaron, that probably is incredibly meaningful, like it is for everybody, that you can kind of go out on your terms. I mean, obviously, he'd love to have a successful season, but he's a pretty introspective guy, as I think we all know. And also part of that press conference that he had yesterday was kind of the full circle and closing everything off as, you know, the vast majority of his career, Mike McCarthy was his coach. That's where he had his greatest success. And to be able to go in and have his last season kind of be reminiscent of that first time that Mike was there in 06, even though that wasn't his rookie season, it was his kind of his next step. I think he looks at that as another kind of, besides the fact that he's getting older and all of the other things that come with retiring, I think he looks at it and can full circleize, hey, I'm back, Mike's in Pittsburgh, sitting in that meeting room, feeling like a rookie, even though he's 43 years old. I think all of that, along with the fact that the NFL, it just continues to push on, that probably helped make that decision for him. And I think being able to have people celebrate him and celebrate his career without having all of the will he or won't he, all the retirement stuff, I think it's a good move for him.
1: The Packers will not have an opportunity, we as fans, to welcome him back at Lambeau Field in season. Packers do play the Steelers in that first preseason game, but it's on the road again. So there's a little
3: Vinny,
1: taste
3: I wish,
1: there.
3: I do, and I don't know if this would have changed things. Obviously, the preseason is fluid. I wonder if Rodgers had signed earlier and had this before the preseason games, maybe they would have flipped it.
1: Right.
3: And I thought that would have been really cool having, you know, Mike and James Campen and Mark Lavotte along with Aaron Rodgers. That would have been a really cool and meaningful way to actually do something in the preseason where you could have had that celebration back at Lambeau, had joint practices come back. You could have really celebrated. He could have done the bike ride down at AmFam Dream Drive. There's a lot of things that could have been in play, but you know, the schedule has to move along. I think if you could find a way to swap this, find a way to get it. The preseason is what it is. Let's swap it out, because I agree. It would have been awesome to be able to celebrate. I know Packer fans, for as much angst as there's been about the Rodgers, you know, finishing his era in Green Bay and how it's all played out, it would be an awesome celebration for a preseason in August. That's as good as it would get.
4: Hey, Tausch, is it fair to say that he was wasted? That the organization and that the Packers wasted?
3: Oh,
4: that
3: they thought you were going with a different. I thought you were going with a different direction.
4: When he said he was done,
3: I don't know, Eric. I mean, you can check the video. I don't. I didn't see it that closely. That's on you guys to dissect that part of it.
4: Is it fair to say the Packers should have won more Super Bowls with Aaron Rodgers?
3: So I was at a golf event yesterday with a bunch of the 96 Packers. And we all could look at Rodgers' great talent and MVPs. And one of the fans got up and asked something similar to that. And Dorsey Levins grabbed the microphone and said, basically, it's like, you know how blanket hard it is to win a championship? You talk about that team.

0: MVP type years. Absolutely. But it's really difficult to win. And I think from a player's standpoint, it was a good reminder to me because I've been analyzing and doing this for a while. And you look at it, you say, well, yes, you should have beat Seattle in 2014 and you should have went on and maybe beat New England. But from a player standpoint, there's so many things that have to go right in order to find a way to get to that position. And I would never say wasted. I do think there were opportunities that were missed that his teams were good enough to win a championship. And those are the ones players have to live with for the rest of their lives.
1: Work on that swap. Would you tell us you know people over there? So we can get that.
0: Yeah, I think the swap. What a good. We had the pick swap with Rodgers when he moved to the Jets. Why can't we do a preseason game
1: switch
0: swap?
1: It out. Yeah. Everybody would be happy.
0: Agree.
1: Thanks, my friend. 758. He's got good. He always has good ideas.
2: I do. I know.
1: Wisconsin's
2: you're right.
1: Morning news.
2: He does.
3: These are your business headlines from the Milwaukee Business Journal.
4: A prominent building in Milwaukee's 3rd Ward will soon see its top two floors converted into apartments. The $3.9 million project would replace vacant office space with residential units that have views of the Milwaukee public market. The federal government has awarded more than $40 million to Wisconsin healthcare facilities for costs related to COVID-19. Aurora Healthcare received more than $20 million for contracted medical staff, and Ascension Wisconsin received about $7.6 million. And Germantown is considering offering a $1.5 million loan to help lure an unnamed advanced manufacturer to the area. The company would bring with it 85 jobs. I'm Addison Lathers from MilwaukeeBusinessJournal.com on 620 WTMJ.
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4: Just after 8 o'clock, I'm Vince Vetrano on Wisconsin's Morning News. Thursday, May 21st, our top story, a WTMJ Time Saver traffic alert. We've been dealing with this for hours, Debbie.
5: Yes. Right now, it is on 43 northbound, the Rock Freeway. The closure is on the northbound side because of a semi accident. Two semis got into it, and then it's just a big mess through that area. Basically, it's closed between Highway 83 and Highway 164. They are starting to make folks exit off at Highway 20. So because the backups heading into the Highway 83 area are just pretty nasty. So you can get off at Highway 20, head west to Main Street, follow that along. It turns into Fox Street, which is along the freeway. Get back on at 164. Or else you can head east to Highway L, which is also Janesville Road, and follow that to 164 as well. As far as a little bit closer into town, we do have delays on 94 eastbound from 76th Street all the way through the stadium to 35th, westbound from 35th to Holly Road, and then from the zoo interchange all the way past Elm Grove Road. Southbound 41 still heavy from Good Hope to Capitol, northbound from Mayfair to Burleigh. I'm Debbie Lazaga with your WTMJ Time Saver Traffic.
4: Storm team forecast, a high of 52 degrees today. Chance of some sprinkles, low down to 45 under mostly cloudy skies tonight. We're taking a minute to get there. It's still at 45 in Milwaukee. And from the WTMJ Breaking News Center, man charged with sexually assaulting a Marquette University student now facing a new charge in a separate case.
6: Tedrick Boone is accused of breaking into a home and trying to kill a person with a knife near 17th and Highland back in November. A criminal complaint says Boone tried to restrain a woman in her bed, then stabbed the woman's boyfriend at least 6 times, then began fighting with another resident. He faces 5 felonies, including attempted homicide and reckless injury. This case is just 3 blocks away from an alley where Boone allegedly sexually assaulted a Marquette student several months later. He's due back in court for both cases today. Jessica Gatso, WTMJ News.
7: Packed house in Watertown Wednesday night for a band song. Hundreds packed Emmanuel Evangelical Lutheran Church after the school board blocked the high school Wind Symphony from performing a song called A Mother of a Revolution. The composer of that piece, Omar Thomas, traveled to Wisconsin to conduct the performance himself.
8: I always thought empathy was a given. What I learned is that it's a muscle that people have, but just like any other muscle, you have to choose to exercise it. And what we do in this ensemble, what we're all doing right now, is we're choosing to learn about one another, and we're choosing to learn about what makes us all part of the same story.
7: The concert was live streamed from the church to viewers across multiple states and countries.
4: Cuban Americans in Miami cheering the announcement that former Cuban President Raul Castro has been indicted by the Department of Justice over an alleged role in shooting down 2 planes carrying humanitarian aid in the mid-90s. Miami-Dade College history professor Jorge Marquez.
9: We all want change in Cuba. We want freedom for Cuba. But what we don't want is a negotiated freedom that leaves much of the brutal regime intact.
4: President Trump called it a, quote, very big moment for Cuban Americans.
7: Her company bought 1,000 dogs from Ridgeland Farms in Dane County. Now she's targeting another breeding facility.
5: During an exclusive interview at Big Dog Ranch Rescue down in Florida, founder and CEO Lori Simmons told me she's not done yet.
0: I want everyone to know this was just a practice run. We are setting our sights on Marshall, which has over 20,000 beagles. This is going to come to an end.
5: Marshall Bioresources is in New York. It's been in business for nearly 90 years, even

0: longer than Ridgeland. Simmons hasn't talked with Marshall yet and hopes the government steps in first.
1: We are still extremely hopeful. RFK Jr. will do what he said he was going to do.
0: Jessica Tai, WTMJ News.
2: If you're headed out for Memorial Day weekend, expect a lot of company on the roads. AAA said despite the higher gas prices, more than 834,000 Wisconsinites will be traveling over the holiday, most of them driving somewhere for the long weekend. AAA spokesperson Nick Harmous telling WTMJ.
3: They want to take that road trip. They want to get out of town, and they'll find ways to make it work, even if they have to, you know, change their plans or modify things a little bit to fit it into their budget. But they want to go one way or another.
2: AAA projecting air travel across Wisconsin will be slightly down this year.
4: New travel restrictions tied to the Ebola outbreak in Central Africa are now impacting international flights to the U.S. An Air France flight bound for Detroit was diverted to Canada.
5: U.S. authorities refused to let the plane land because a passenger from the Democratic Republic of Congo was on board in violation of new Ebola-related entry restrictions.
4: CBS News medical correspondent Dr. Celine Gounder there.
2: The criminal file on a former military physician is getting thicker.
6: The U.S. Army has launched more charges against one-time military doctor Blaine McGraw, who's accused of sexually abusing OBGYN patients at Fort Hood in Texas and Tripler Army Medical Center in Hawaii. McGraw now faces nearly 300 allegations, including claims that he used his phone to take video of patients during exams without their permission.
2: ABC's Jim Ryan reporting.
4: Outdoor Living Unlimited, WTMJ News Time, 8:07.
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9: The new South Side mural is titled South Side in La Hora Magica and features a vendor pushing a cart selling frozen treats to kids with American Family Field in the distance. Artist Aisha Valentin tells WTMJ.
10: It just celebrates, you know, our South Side vendors who work really hard to make a life here.
9: It's part of the Milwaukee Brewers Community Mural Project across the state.
10: It also focuses on the kids and their energy, kind of our own feelings of nostalgia.
9: The mural is now on display on the side of Plateria Yayo, a Mexican-style ice cream shop at 18th Street and Lincoln Avenue. Elizabeth Linton in WTMJ News.
4: Meta is slashing its global workforce. The tech giant says it is shifting money and staff toward artificial intelligence. Business Insider's Hugh Langley.
11: Really trying to push Meta to be an almost new model for what a tech company could be. Completely upending this org structure.
4: So Meta began laying off 8,000 employees this week. That's about 10% of its workforce. Another 7,000 workers at Meta will be reassigned.
2: Harvard University taking new steps against grade inflation.
12: Harvard faculty voted to cap the number of A's a professor can award to 20% of students in a class. The new policy will go into effect in the fall of 2027 and will only apply to undergraduates, many of whom are not thrilled.
13: It just seems like more of a competition, and it's like already a competition to be there.
14: I don't think that making a smaller group of people get the A is going to make it less competitive.
12: Harvard says employers and graduate schools have complained too many of its students get A's, making it harder to choose worthy candidates. Michael Wallace, CBS News.
4: Happening today, Stephen Colbert will officially say goodbye on CBS. Meanwhile, other late-night TV hosts are paying homage.
15: Tonight marks the end of a Colbert era. Fellow late-night talk show hosts, including ABC's Jimmy Kimmel,

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0: Kimmel's Live and NBC Jimmy Fallon's Tonight Show will be reruns to encourage their fans to tune in to Stephen one last time before The Late Show goes dark for good. Kimmel says he'll miss him.
1: Never felt like we were competing against him. It was nothing like the old days of late night. I always loved being on Stephen's show. I loved having him here on ours. I hope we're able to do that again. I hope he comes to visit as many times as possible.
0: Deborah Rodriguez, CBS News, New York.
2: No idea who any of the guests or what the show will be tonight on CBS.
3: Anything stand out to you from what Kimmel just said?
2: That there were late night wars in the past?
3: Yeah. I never felt I was competing against him. Why not? I mean, that doesn't mean you can't be friendly, but I don't know, if I were over at ABC, I'd be like, you're not?
2: Hey, man.
3: you're not? You're in the same time slot. Yeah, you're fighting against him. Like, all you guys, you should want to win. You want to have the best show. That doesn't mean you have to be a jerk or that you can't be friendly with people or even friends with them. And we all have people in the business that we know from other stations or whatever.
2: But we consider them my friends.
3: Compete and want to win. That's an odd comment. Never felt I was competing against him. Why not? You are. No?
2: It's a monologue.
3: Nah, we're all pally. We're all good. Everything's fine. Watch this friend. Station. Watch that one.
2: Actually, I thought it's been more unique seeing, and Fallon involved in this too. I've always thought it's more unique that those guys go on each other's show.
3: Yeah.
2: That is more unique to me than them being friends.
3: I also find that an absurdity. I don't know.
2: It bothers you?
3: It doesn't. Evidently, it does. Shouldn't I? Enough other stuff bothers me. Why shouldn't that, right? 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
3: 8:14, let's get an update on the roads. Debbie, we still got this problem in or around Maguanago, Big Bend.
7: Northbound 43, the Rock Freeway is, still closed between Highway 83 and 164, and it was a semi-accident. Two semis got into an accident, and it is still closed off through that area. So you're going to want to start looking at some alternate routes that go along the freeway, either just south of the freeway, which is Janesville Road, or north of the freeway, which is Fox Street or Main Street, which is a 43 alternate. So keep that in mind. Eastbound on 94, we are backing up from 70th Street to 35th, westbound from 35th to Holly Road, and again through the Zoo Interchange all the way to Elm Grove Road. Southbound 43 got backups just a little bit south of Good Hope Road, and then back on the brakes from Hampton all the way down to Locust. Northbound's backed up from Fond du Lac Avenue to North. And we got southbound 41 heavy from Good Hope Road all the way down to Capitol Drive. Northbound from Mayfair Road up to Burleigh. I'm Debbie Lozaga with your W.

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1: Your Storm Team forecast, partly cloudy with a chance of sprinkles today and a high of just 52 degrees. Low down to 45 tonight. Clouds on the increase for Friday. We do bring in a chance of rain late. Otherwise, a decent day with a high of 60 lakeside, 64 inland. Right now, Milwaukee at 43.
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1: On Wisconsin's Morning News. Been waiting for this to happen. As the results from a drug to help with weight loss, even help with type 2 diabetes, other health conditions, have been remarkable and glowing. In fact, there's new information this morning on just how successful these types of medications have been.
3: They're like Ozempic?
1: Yes.
3: That type of stuff?
1: I've been waiting for the catch. It feels like there always is one. The next whatever extraordinary drug is out, and 6 months later or a year later, you say, well, it also causes this or it also does that. Heretofore, we really haven't heard a lot of negatives associated with these GLP-1 medications.
4: 1 in 8 Americans are now taking some form of the drugs, according to a study in JAMA.
5: Weight loss has never looked like this.
6: But along with physical changes, a number of patients are reporting an unexpected side effect.
1: That's NBC's Ann Thompson. She's reporting on the explosion of these medications. Ozempic, that's a brand name you probably know. It's the other one, the W1, Wegovy is another. And they're off-brand, you know, different types of brands, but they're all doing kind of the same thing. They're GLP-1 medications. They're widely available now in shot and in pill form. You heard Ann Thompson report 1 in 8 Americans are on it. But she's also reporting on this side effect. And her example, the story that she tells is through this guy, Dave Knapp.
7: It was about 3 years in that I really started to discover that I was really not having the same amount of pleasure or seeking the same amount of pleasure in some of the activities that I once enjoyed.
1: So I'm going to let that sink in for a second. Here's this guy saying, yeah, I lost a bunch of weight, apparently lost more than 50 pounds. He's a type 2 diabetic, and that was much better in control since he lost the weight, but he was no longer enjoying a lot of his life. His first indication of that,
7: oddly enough, baseball was the first clue. I've always been an avid baseball fan. I've been a huge Cubs fan from the time I was born. And it's just always been something that I've followed very closely. And it was a couple of years into my GLP-1 journey that I really started to realize, you know, I haven't been following baseball at all.
1: It wasn't the only example, but it was one. The first thing, what happened to me? I used to really love going to ball games or watching games.
3: And it has nothing to do with the club or the fans. Well, it has to just do with his love for baseball.
1: It could. We'll revisit that in a moment. But, anyway, but this sort of malaise,
3: I got you.
1: The feeling that he was reporting, has also been reported by some other GLP-1 users. In fact, they've got a name for it. There's a name for everything now. They're calling it Ozempic personality. But doctors say it's not just something in their heads.
8: It's a little unclear how frequent it's actually occurring because this was not studied in the original clinical trials. But what patients are telling us is a general decrease in interest, in joy, or in pleasure in activities that they previously enjoyed.
1: It's Dr. Christopher McGowan, gastro specialist, speaking with NBC's Ann Thompson. The condition is medically referred to as anhedonia. And the doc explains a little bit how the drugs work and then why there may be this connection.
8: They target the hunger centers and the reward centers. And that's why food tastes less delicious. You have less food noise. That's how you're going to lose weight. But you can imagine that if that extends to other aspects of life, if there's less joy in other things, that could be problematic.
3: So it suppresses your interests almost. The things that you do or like to do, or if you just like to eat, it suppresses that appetite, but also other appetites.
1: Sure. Why do some people, and this isn't everyone who might be overweight, but why some people might be overweight is because they overeat because that's doing something for them. They enjoy, they get a euphoria out of overeating. I mean, I got a little of that in my personality.
3: Yeah, I picked up on that. You like to eat.
1: I would rather starve myself all day so I can gorge at one other point because it's time to put on a show. It's time to eat. I've somehow
3: put on a show.
1: Somehow managed to, I mean, we could all stand to lose a few pounds.

0: sounds, but I'm okay there. But that is something that's on my mind. I get joy out of eating. And so for some folks who struggle with their weight, that's the thing. So when you have this medication that suppresses that, that takes that away, well, then why am I going to eat? I'm not enjoying that.
1: Right.
0: However, they're saying it may be bleeding into robbing joy from otherwise healthy activities as well for some. So NBC's Ann Thompson, she's doing the work here. Our guy Dave says he has, what's he doing about it? He's reduced his dosage now and being more conscious of this, is actively seeking out those things that make life worth living.
2: And how about the Cubbies?
3: The Cubbies are doing great. I have really enjoyed this season. It's been a fun season.
4: And Dave is back in the game.
0: They like that finish there. That was Ann Thompson reporting out on the Today Show. So the whole crew was there. They thought that was funny. Now, worth pointing out, they did record the piece before.
5: And the Brewers shut out the Cubs 5-0. And it is a Windy City sweep here this week at Wrigley Field.
0: So welfare check on Dave this morning, but
1: clearly.
0: In all seriousness, the only other drawback that I'd heard about these medications, either anecdotally from folks who are on them or folks who had at least talked to their doctors about them, was that some are reporting, and I don't know if this is universal, so take it for what it's worth, but that if you go off the medication, a lot of folks put the weight right back on.
1: Those favorites and interests and appetites return.
0: Immediately. And now you love eating again. And now you find yourself, unless you've changed your psychology about it and weighed yourself off that successfully, you're right back where you began. So people are saying, I didn't want to be on a medication for the rest of my life, but is there an off ramp here? I suppose that's not terribly dissimilar to maybe folks who are on antidepressants or other things for anxiety is, okay, well, if I come off it, like, have I fixed it? If I'm not doing the other work through therapy or other things to give me different types of coping tools that I can do it without the medication. So story to watch as these GLP-1s are everywhere. Again, NBC reporting it's 1 in 8 Americans benefiting from them, but a new something to keep an eye on. 8:23 on Wisconsin's Morning News. Checking the roads again here with Debbie.
6: Still big backups on the Rock Freeway heading northbound. Highway 83 to 164. That whole area is shut off because of an accident involving two semis. Now, if you know, this is a construction zone as well. They are down a lane anyway, so it was pretty much obvious they were going to have to close down the whole freeway on the northbound side. So your best bet would be to use your alternate routes off of Highway 20, because to get up to Highway 83, you can get off at Highway 83 if you're stuck in the backups, but those backups are getting pretty nasty right now. So use Main Street or Janesville Road as an alternate route and get back on at Highway 164. Eastbound on 94, we've got backups from 70th Street to 35th. Westbound 35th to Holly Road. More delays out of the Zoo Interchange all the way to the county line. We've got westbound 894 backing up from 27th Street past Loomis all the way to about 68th. And then we've got northbound 4394 slowing down around the Plainfield curve up past Oklahoma Avenue. I'm Debbie Lozaga with your WTMJ Time Saver Traffic.
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5: A27 on Wisconsin's Morning News. You know, when you produce a show, they talk about flow. A story that's about this to kind of relate to or just have some reason to be the next story up.
6: Okay, yeah.
5: When you produce, we call it producer flow. This story should be here. You shouldn't have this medical story and then a car accident and then a fire.
6: Sometimes
5: and then
6: the end of a newscast will have a what they call a kicker
5: right.
6: in the business, something that's more lighthearted.
5: So I want some credit for this producer flow here.
6: Okay.
5: Okay, we just did the whole thing on Ozempic and Wegovy and the GLP-1s, okay? Mm-hmm. This is a story about competitive eating. Is that good producer flow? Is that all right?
6: Yes, I think there's a little bit of a tie right, there. Yeah.
5: Call the WBA, okay? This is really advanced producing here. But it actually is a story about the world's greatest competitive eater, and it kind of has a tangential Wisconsin tie. You probably heard the name, competitive eating's biggest star. He's going back to Coney Island. That's the hot dog eating contest,
6: yeah,
5: right?
6: July
5: on Independence
6: 4th.
5: Day. Well, there's some off-the-stage controversy.
7: 17-time champion Joey Chestnut is set to return to the Nathan's Famous International Hot Dog Eating Contest on the 4th of July while serving probation after pleading guilty to a misdemeanor battery charge. Chestnut was accused of slapping a man during a night out at an Indiana bar. A judge approved travel outside the state, clearing the way for him to compete for the famous mustard belt. Organizers say the incident happened outside league activities and does not affect his eligibility. Dave Packer, ABC News.
5: Outside league activities. That just, again, I know some folks think it's a sport, but is what it is.
6: Yeah.
5: The Wisconsin tie, and I haven't heard this if this is affected or if anybody even has talked about this in the Fox Valley, but dude's supposed to be in Appleton at the end of summer.
6: Chestnut is, yeah.
5: Yes. He is supposed to appear with the Wisconsin Timber Rattlers at their annual Brocktoberfest. It's used to be called Fox City Stadium. I think it's called Neuroscience Group Field now or whatever it is.
6: It'll
5: at Fox City Stadium.
6: It would still happen, right? Wouldn't you think if he's doing the big Independence Day one, going for the mustard belt?
5: You know who I could ask?
6: Oh, you got your brother.
5: My brother's supposed to be involved in this somehow.
6: He's going to eat against him.
5: If anybody listens to us, I don't know, north of Fond du Lac or so. My brother's on the radio in the Fox Valley. He's an FM guy and was invited to be part of this competition. He's a huge fan.
6: You got to get him a text to make sure this is still on.
5: Is your boy still coming? Is it all good?
6: Don't lip off on him. He might slap you.
5: Evidently. 8:30 here on Wisconsin's Morning News. Welcome to another episode of The Human Advantage. 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
1: 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It takes more than just a few workshops or a classroom experience. Mm-hmm. It requires ongoing career development and good conversations, and also blending things like coaching and AI and other development tools to help them grow.
0: So let's talk about how LAK actually helps companies do that, Mike.
1: We build a suite of career development resources from early career to emerging leader to senior leader that combines human coaches, an AI coach, AI-driven scenarios and insights, and a partnership with LinkedIn Learning to give people a good resource for their development on demand. 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The result is an internal staff who grow with the business and stay with your organization.
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2: ABC News, I'm Sherry Preston. Hopes that one hot spot for the Memorial Day travel rush may be fixed soon. Word that the runway at New York's LaGuardia Airport, closed by a sinkhole, may be reopening at noon today. AAA thinks about 45 million of us will be traveling at least 50 miles from home, with traffic starting to build later today. There were celebrations in Cuban communities across the country after the Justice Department unsealed those murder charges against former Cuban leader Raul Castro. ABC's Pierre Thomas in Miami.
3: For many Cuban Americans, especially here in Miami, these charges were 30 years in the making. Today, Cuba's government calling the indictment a farce based on lies to justify military aggression. And Cuban officials say any military move will be met with fierce resistance. The critical question now is what happens next.
2: Ukraine's president says drones struck a Russian refinery overnight, more than 500 miles inside Russian territory. Israel has begun deporting activists who tried to get through that naval blockade. This is ABC News.
4: I'm Debbie Lozaga. We've got northbound on the Rock Freeway still closed between Highway 83 and Highway 164, all because of a serious accident that happened there. So you're going to need to use an alternate route there. Just follow the directions that they give you. Eastbound 94 backing up from just east of 68th Street all the way to 35th. Westbound 35th Street to Holly Road. Southbound 41, a heavy ride from Appleton Avenue to Capitol Drive. Northbound slowing down from Mayfair Road up to Hampton. I'm Debbie Lozaga with your WTMJ Time Saver Traffic.
0: Storm Team forecast, just 52 degrees, your high temperature for today. Skies partly cloudy, chance of sprinkles. Low of 45 tonight. That's where we are right now in Milwaukee at 45 degrees. And from the WTMJ Breaking News Center, man facing felony charges after his three children died in a Thanksgiving apartment fire. He made his first court appearance.
5: Joshua Cannon of Kenosha is charged with three counts of child neglect resulting in death. Court documents show the fire started in the kitchen, and investigators allege Cannon left his children unattended when they went to make food on the stove. He also allegedly left combustible materials on the stovetop and took down a smoke alarm in the home. A judge set a preliminary hearing for Cannon next month. He is out of custody on a signature bond. Nizer Spencer, WTMJ News.
6: Meanwhile, crews still trying to determine what caused a large, dramatic fire at a warehouse Wednesday night on the city's north side. Four-story warehouse. Dozens of firefighters, more than 100, showing up to respond near 32nd and Hampton. Quickly grew to a five-alarm blaze. We had walls collapsing. Chief Aaron Lipsky tells WTMJ.
7: No firefighter injuries, and we don't yet know if anybody was inside. Because we're not able to get in there because of major collapse in the building.
6: They do believe it was a vacant building. The cause, again, under investigation.
0: 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Just a few minutes off the opening bell, and the Dow Jones Industrial is down 253 points at 49,756. S&P 500 at 7401 is off 32 points. And the NASDAQ falling as well, down about 100 to 26,170. 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

0: Time to recognize an everyday hero. An everyday hero is when we here on Wisconsin's Morning News celebrate an average John or Jane Fido who had no idea when they got up one morning they'd be saving a life. 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Today, we head to Virginia. Dan DiCandillo and Gozier are taking a walk. Who's Gozier? That's his pup, his dog. She and he have been taking five-mile walks every day. That's their thing. It's one of his favorite parts of the day, he says. So they're on their walk doing their standard routes. They always have one route that they go through. When something doesn't sound right.
1: And she started barking wildly at a house that we pass every single day.
0: Yeah, that's Gozier he's talking about there. So Dan says Gozier starts barking at this one specific house. He spoke to WWBT 12 on Your Side News. And he says the bark had a little bit of a cry to it. It wasn't her normal bark. There was something wrong here. So he decides, okay, she's clearly trained on this one house. All right, I guess we'll just kind of walk up there and see what the problem is.
1: It was a woman who was on her back in a white robe, which camouflaged her and made it impossible to see from the road.
0: Yeah, there's an actual woman there. She was not clothed very well. In fact, not for the conditions. It was very cold that morning, and she clearly wasn't supposed to be outside.
1: She had no hat. She had no gloves. She had no shoes.
0: So he bangs on the door, and owner comes on and says, oh, I have no idea who this lady is. She's unconscious. They call 911, get her to the hospital. It sounds like they end up having her in the hospital for more than a week in the ICU. We don't know what her specific condition was because of HIPAA and all that, but she's alive, and it's because of this dog.
1: It's a good thing we stopped because I wouldn't have done it without her. I would have walked right past, but she could see nothing.
0: Isn't that amazing that she was just walking along and there was something, the smell, she knew that that woman was there and she knew that woman needed some type of assistance.
2: And, well, you know, and some dogs are trained to do that.
0: Sure. Right?
2: They all must have some sort of innate ability, but this dog wasn't trained to do that.
0: I don't think, no. Gozier just likes to go on her walks and maybe get a treat afterward. But clearly, she saved this woman's life.
1: Dogs are special. You know, they have that sense that we don't have. And obviously, that was well displayed that morning. It's like a proud father. Yes, my little girl.
0: Yes. Thank you, Gozier, for being an everyday hero. 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I would assume that she got herself a big old bone or something afterward.
2: Treats,
0: right?
2: Treats?
0: Yes, right?
2: Treats?
0: Multiple treats? You'd think so. Hello, Debbie Lovely.
3: Hello. We still have 43 northbound the Rock Freeway closed down between Highway 83 and 164, not because of the construction, but because of a serious accident between a couple of semis. So you'll need to use your alternate routes around that area because it's kind of a mess. We've got westbound on 894 backing up from Loomis all the way to about 68th Street. We got the eastbound side slowing from 68th all the way to 35th. Westbound 94 heavy from about 35th.

0: 45th Street to Holly Road, and then again from just before the county line to Elm Grove Roads. Give yourself that extra time. We got southbound 43 getting better, but we still have delays from Good Hope Road down past Bender, and then again right past Capitol Drive to Locust. I'm Debbie Lozago with your WTMJ Time Saver Traffic.
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4: 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Morning, Matt. How'd you enjoy Chicago?
2: Hey. It was...
4: Is it a good trip or no?
2: It was intense. No, it was intense. I don't know if fun is the right word. I mean, certainly the outcomes were fun, but those games are intense. But really, really thrilled with the outcomes there this week for sure.
5: So we're wondering about you now, whether or not how what happened last night specifically will help you around the league. So Kyle Harrison throws an absolute gem, 7 innings, 2 hits, no runs, 1 walk, 11 Ks against the Cubs.
4: 11.
5: And you got him in a trade. Jen Latta from ESPN Milwaukee joined us earlier, and she said this about any GM who gets a call from you.
6: If Matt Arnold calls you and says, hey, how do you feel about a trade for that guy? You hang up the phone. You run to that guy and you get him in whatever your version of the pitching lab is or the hitting lab is, and you figure out why Matt Arnold is interested in your guy.
5: Why are you calling about that guy, man? You're going to have to explain yourself more now.
2: That's nice of Jen. I mean, look, if you haven't made a bad trade, you just haven't made enough trades. So, certainly... I would say, that's certainly flattering. It's nice to hear, but when you make trades like these, you certainly want both sides to win. I mean, that's part of it. And, in this case, obviously watching what Harrison has done and Drohan and how exciting David Hamilton has been at times. Those guys have done a great job for us, and a credit to our scouts and our staff that have did a tremendous job identifying these guys and, working hard to get that one over the line. Because, again, Harrison, like you said, was just fantastic yesterday in a really, really tough environment to play.
4: Well, and the list of guys, Matt, and not to stay overly on the subject, but, I mean, you mentioned the scouts and your ability, obviously, to see that something in some of these folks that you bring in. But also, whether it's on the pitching side with Chris Hook and what he's doing with these young pitchers and helping them develop, maybe it's a little bit of change of scenery, but it's also the staff that you've built, getting their hands on these guys and helping them develop into better players.
2: Yeah, I think that's right, Vince. The combination of just the partnership that we have with our staff that acquires the players, and then once you get them, kind of what to work on and how to connect with these guys. And that takes real time, especially for young players. Brandon Sproat and Harrison are two good examples of that, but we've seen this for years that Hookie has just been phenomenal with these types of guys, whether it's Corbin Burns or Brandon Woodruff or Freddie Peralta, et cetera. I mean, all these guys have just flourished underneath, Chris Hook and Jim Henderson. And I'm just so thrilled to partner with those guys every day. They're wonderful.
4: What are you doing to make sure those guys aren't the next manager of somebody else's club or whatever, man? I don't know them or what their designs are for their futures, but I mean, truly, you want to keep those guys.
2: Yeah, we do. Look, honestly, it's a great thing when people are wanted around the industry, they're wanted here for sure, and so we do a good job trying to collaborate with people and making sure this is a great place to work and play and all those things. And so we have great support from Mark Atanasio to have a great staff, and I'm very thankful for that.
5: Now come the Dodgers into town after a day off today. Boy, from elite team to another.
2: It doesn't get easier, so you can't let off the brakes, but I think, just being able to get through those games with young guys, again, when we're looking at guys like Sproat, Mizorowski, Harrison starting those games, those are really young players. And I think those experiences for these guys is going to carry over. Obviously they're not going to be You know, at least at the front of this series. But I mean, they're, you know, Sproat's going to hopefully pitch that third game, and then just the experiences they have in that environment, like Chicago, hopefully carries over to this weekend. I think it's going to be a

0: great weekend against the Dodgers here, and I hope people come out and see us.
1: I want to go back to one point that Eric and I were talking about the Cubs as well, and obviously an arch rival for us. But what happens to them, at least of late, when they play the Brewers? The Cubs have been an excellent baseball team heretofore. One of their hallmarks is defense, and yet they look like Little League out there at some points. I mean, there were snowball fights, balls were flying all over the place. Hamilton gets the inside the Parker, which I know wasn't ruled that way because of the error. Guy lets a ball bounce off his chest in the outfield, albeit a tough play. But what happens to the Cubs when they play us?
0: Well, I mean, look, they play us tough, you know, and we saw that last year in the playoffs as well, you know, and they're not going anywhere. They're a good team. I mean, you don't win 10 games in a row on accident in this league, and they've done that twice already this season. So they're a formidable team, and you know, but again, a credit to our guys, and you know, for playing the brand of baseball that we play, and you know, winning in a very tough environment. So yeah, but you know, credit to the Cubs as well, because they're going to be tough the rest of the way, you know, and so we're going to have a long way to go, but it's going to be a lot of fun to watch.
2: Is Quinn Priester? So we were reading that Quinn Priester is back in Nashville. Is he set to take the mound today?
0: Yes, he is. Yeah, and so talk to him, and he's. You know, he's progressing really well, and again, being around guys like Chris Hook and Jim Henderson, just to hopefully unlock some things. And he felt like there were a couple mechanical things that he was doing, specifically with his delivery, that he felt like he was able to tap into just the last couple days. And just before he left, he was with us in Chicago. And usually his grandmother brings us cookies, but apparently she was out of town.
2: So we were a little disappointed
0: about that, but no, QP and I were able to connect, and sounded like he unlocked some things in delivery and feels really, really good.
1: Where are you going to put him? Right? Good problem to have, right?
0: We'll find room. We'll find room for the good version of that guy.
1: Brewers President of Baseball Operations, Matt Arnold, with us this morning. Thanks, Matt.
0: Thank you, guys. I appreciate you.
1: Brewers are off today. We got Christian Yelich has his charity concert tonight, and then back at it tomorrow. 6-game homestand that opens with the Dodgers tomorrow night.
2: Yeah, everyone will be in a good mood tonight. Holy cow.
1: Yeah. 3 against the Dodgers and then 3 against the Cardinals. Cardinals come to town on Memorial Day. 8:52 on Wisconsin's Morning News. Be a believer. Brewer fever. One more time before 9 o'clock here, Debbie. Are we any closer to cleaning up I-43 here?
3: I really actually don't know.
1: Yeah, they don't have cameras out that far, right?
3: They don't have cameras in that area. Plus, if they do, there's a camera at 164, but it's shut off because it's construction through there. So they've disabled those cameras just because they are working on where the camera cables go. So unfortunately, though, yeah, we've got backups on northbound 43 through the Rock, on the Rock Freeway between Highway 83 and 164 closed because of an accident. So delays are technically starting in Potter Lake. It's just basically just north of Highway 20 is where you're starting to see those delays. So it's going to be a rough one. Try and avoid the area if you can and use those alternate routes. Beyond that, though, we are looking at delays on eastbound 94 through the stadium interchange from about Holly Road to 35th. Same thing for the westbound side, 35th Street to Holly Road. Also on the bypass, we're seeing backups from about Forest Home all the way to about 35th Street on the eastbound side of 894. The westbound is backed up from Loomis to 68th Street. And then on southbound 41, heavy from Appleton Avenue to Capitol, northbound from Mayfair Road to Capitol. I'm Debbie Lozaga with your WTMJ Time Saver Traffic.
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6: Crazy story out of Madison. WICTV with the story. Dash cam video caught it. So Joyce Robertson Hoyt, she was driving into work, and she was driving beneath the Monona Terrace parking ramp, so you can drive under the ramp as you're going through, and something fell from the parking ramp and hit her car. It turns out it was a very large steel beam.
7: Looked at the roof and saw a 3-foot piece of steel sticking out of the top of the car.
6: Luckily, nobody was hurt, and they're looking into how that beam could have fallen from underneath this parking ramp. This is the part that got my attention. So WICTV was able to get the dash cam video. So she had dash cam video going as she's driving through there. And listen to the sound and listen to how she reacts, because I think we can all agree we would all react the exact same way. When you hear that sound, when that happened? Yeah, what in the world?
8: Holy shit!
6: Yeah, something just hit the car. So they're looking
9: into it.
6: She's
9: obviously okay, right?
6: She is okay, all is well. There was some damage, obviously, to the vehicle. You want to see the video?
9: I want to see how big the beam is, because this is reminding me of a tragic story here in the Milwaukee area. Remember the O'Donnell Park parking garage?
6: So that

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2: A prominent building in Milwaukee's 3rd Ward will soon see its top two floors converted into apartments. The $3.9 million project would replace vacant office space with residential units that have views of the Milwaukee public market. The federal government has awarded more than $40 million to Wisconsin healthcare facilities for costs related to COVID-19. Aurora Healthcare received more than $20 million for contracted medical staff, and Ascension Wisconsin received about $7.6 million. And Germantown is considering offering a $1.5 million loan to help lure an unnamed advanced manufacturer to the area. The company would bring with it 85 jobs. I'm Addison Lathers from MilwaukeeBusinessJournal.com on 620 WTMJ.
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1: Just after 9 o'clock, I'm Vince Vetrano on Wisconsin's Morning News. Thursday, May 21st, still dealing with a major traffic impact on I-43, a WTMJ time saver traffic alert. Debbie?
5: Yeah, we've got northbound the Rock Freeway, 43, closed between Highway 83 and Highway 164. That's a construction zone anyway, but we had an accident there between two semis, and it's still a huge mess. The alternate route that they're giving northbound on go northbound on Highway 83 and then on Fox Street or Highway ES and then onto Highway 164, and you can get back onto Highway, yeah, through there. That's the northbound side of the issue. You can also go south to Janesville Road and connect to 164 that way and get back on. But other than that, we've got our usual backup still cropping up. Eastbound 94 from about Mitchell Boulevard to 35th. Westbound from 35th to just past Mitchell Boulevard. I'm Debbie Lazaga with your WTMJ Time Saver Traffic.
1: Storm Team forecast, partly cloudy skies, chance of sprinkles, high of 52 today, low down to 45 tonight. With skies turning mostly cloudy, Milwaukee at 45. And from the WTMJ Breaking News Center, man charged with sexually assaulting a Marquette University student, he now faces new charges in a separate case.
6: Tedrick Boone is accused of breaking into a home and trying to kill a person with a knife near 17th and Highland back in November. A criminal complaint says Boone tried to restrain a woman in her bed, then stabbed the woman's boyfriend at least six times, then began fighting with another resident. He faces five felonies, including attempted homicide and reckless injury. This case is just three blocks away from an alley where Boone allegedly sexually assaulted a Marquette student several months later. He's due back in court for both cases today. Jessica Gatso, WTMJ News.
7: Update to a story that we've been following for several weeks here on WTMJ. One of the rescue groups that bought beagles from Ridgeland Farms in Dane County says the demand to adopt the dogs is off the charts.
8: Big Dog Ranch Rescue down in Florida has already received 6,000 applications. People around the world are hoping to adopt a Ridgeland Beagle, but at Big Dog, they have to wait. Founder and CEO, Lori Simmons.
9: Until they're spayed and neutered, we've finished all our medical evaluations. We've met them, they've signed our contract, then we will complete an adoption.
8: During an exclusive tour of the rescue ranch, Simmons told me they first wanted to give the dogs time to adjust.
9: We wanted to give them a week of, you know, decompression and getting to know their new spaces and knowing every human touch is going to be kind and loving.
8: Jessica Tai, WTMJ News.
1: Potential hurdle for President Trump's $1.8 billion taxpayer fund to compensate claimants who say they were treated unjustly by the Biden administration.
10: Two police officers who defended the Capitol against a violent mob on January 6th now suing to stop the Justice Department from giving payouts to the rioters who attacked them. One of the officers suing, Daniel Hodges.
11: And that is his way of keeping these people on retainer for the next time he wants to
0: influence the course of history with mass violence.
10: Hodges is among the roughly 140 officers injured that day.
11: ABC's Mary Bruce.
7: White House says it's willing to wait for Iran's response in negotiations to end the conflict in the Middle East. Iranian state media says Tehran is

0: Viewing the latest proposals sent by the U.S., Daniel Shapiro is a former U.S. ambassador to Israel.
1: Netanyahu definitely wants to continue fighting. He wants to do further damage to the Iranian regime, even to try to overthrow the Iranian regime.
0: Meanwhile, Iran has released what it's calling a controlled maritime zone, outlining the boundaries of the Strait of Hormuz.
2: Pressure is growing for an independent review of the Milwaukee Metropolitan Sewage District.
3: I want to know that this is going to be a very independent audit so that no one has any influence on this at all.
4: Milwaukee Alderman Jose Perez is joining calls for an outside audit following concerns raised about Veolia, the company that manages the sewerage district. Community group Common Ground has accused Veolia of mismanagement and infrastructure breakdowns. Veolia denies the allegations and claims Common Ground is trying to influence the bidding process ahead of a new long-term contract. MMSD leaders say they're reviewing options for a third-party audit and expect to discuss them next month. Neil Doyle, WTMJ News.
0: Drivers aren't the only ones frustrated with all the road construction. So are the business owners. On Milwaukee's south side, the north side of 35th Street will be closed from Scott to National due to construction, which starts next week. Local shop owners like Jose Lozoya say ongoing road work already hurts business.
5: It's really affecting just sales in general because people are scared to come over here because there's so much waiting in traffic.
0: Milwaukee leaders, meanwhile, are calling out the DOT, saying more communications needed before road work begins.
2: Milwaukee Mitchell International is $8 million closer to working through redevelopment of Concourse E. The airport getting grant funding from the Federal Aviation Administration's Airport Terminals Program. The project they're working on has a total of $21 million in federal support. Concourse E will be replacing the current International Arrivals Terminal. It'll be used for international and domestic flights. Construction began already late last year, expected to be complete in late 2027.
0: News about your money, the WTMJ Annex Wealth Management Market Update. The Dow is up 23, the NASDAQ is down 73, and the S&P is in the red 13.
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1: Time for a WTMJ sports update from the Gruber Law Office's One Call, That's All sports desk. Brewers will be on their way back home. Christian Yelich has his charity concert tonight on the off day, and then the Dodgers come to town. Brewers sweeping the Cubs at Wrigley Field. Crew now holding a 1.5 game lead in the National League Central. A lot of strong pitching, timely hitting for the Brewers during that 3-game sweep. Manager Pat Murphy.
2: Yeah, I think it gives you a little confidence, but, you know, Friday will be here soon enough, and we have the Dodgers in town.
1: Yeah, that's Murph talking about the upcoming homestands. You have the Dodgers in a series that begins tomorrow night that runs through the weekend, and then the Cardinals for a 3-game set starting on Memorial Day.
3: We do still have this issue on the Rock Freeway northbound. Right now, between Highway 83 and Highway 164, not only is it a construction zone, but it's also completely closed off on the northbound side because of a serious accident. We've got delays stretching all the way back past Potter Lake, so give yourself extra time. If you are stuck in that, you can get off at Highway 83 and use the alternate routes around that. Or if you wanted to get off earlier than that, you can get off at Highway 20. If you had eastbound on Highway 20, get to Janesville Road and use that to get onto 164, or you can also head west and get to Main Street, which turns into Fox Street, which is along the freeway, and get back onto the freeway using 164. I'm Debbie Lozaga with your WTMJ Time Saver Traffic.
1: Your WTMJ 5-day forecast. High 52 degrees today with a chance of sprinkles. Then we start to warm up a bit. Clouds on the increase tomorrow with a chance of rain late. High 60 at the lake, 64 inland. For the weekend, chance of morning showers on Saturday, then partly cloudy with a high of 62. Sunday looking better, partly cloudy with a slight chance of a shower or storm and a high of 74. And for Memorial Day, a high of 76 degrees under mostly sunny skies. Milwaukee at 45.
4: 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Here are your hosts, Eric Bilstad and Vince Vitrano.
5: There was talk that it was going to happen. There was speculation, but now it is for certain. One of the best to ever do it. Will he ever be the best? Probably not, but one of the best to ever do it in NFL history, Aaron Rodgers says he is done. One more season with the Pittsburgh Steelers.
6: Aaron, do you believe that this could be your last year? Or do you even think that right now?
7: Yes.
6: As in your last year?
7: This is it, yeah.
5: This is it. I like how they doubled back with it. Hey, for sure. We're talking about the same thing here, right? Number 12, or number 8, as the case may be, will finish after 22 years in the NFL.
1: This has to be the first time in the last at least 10 years that we won't go into the season wondering what's going to happen with Aaron Rodgers next season.
5: That's funny.
1: Is that about right?
5: It usually takes longer than this, too, yes, to know.
1: So that's interesting in and of itself. I wonder for us as Packers fans, if this ends up sort of like the Brett Favre thing did, where that was the messy divorce, messier, I think, even than was this, our divorce from Aaron Rodgers and how that all played out. But ultimately, Favre was welcomed back into the fold. You looked around and said, okay, I kind of see another side to the story, and what's it matter anyway? He brought me joy for all of these years. He got us a Super Bowl and all those things. Okay, welcome home, Brett, and Aaron Rodgers maybe ultimately the same thing.
5: Well, I think you're right. Right. What was it about Rodgers that always seemed to rub people the wrong way? Like you mentioned Favre. Favre took a picture of himself and sent it to a right. coworker that he had never talked to when he was with the New York Jets. And like everyone's, you know, and that seems to be, oh, no. And everyone still seems to love him more.
1: I think he was a more lovable character. And I'm not talking about his personal character. I just mean his personality was sort of more lovable. He felt more like one of ours. I mean, I remember meeting people around him as well early in his career. The friends and the people he brought through there, they were so happy in Wisconsin. It kind of felt like ours.
5: Yeah.
1: They just had an accent. But the same kind of stuff. We're out here drinking. We're out here doing.

0: We're out here hunting. We're out here. You know, he just felt more like he was a part of us and very similar to us. He, his family, all of that sort of fit in that way. And I feel like Aaron Rodgers always did have, even when we loved him, even when it was all good.
1: A little bit aloof.
0: A little twinge of elitism as well. A little bit of a, I'm smarter than you. And that, that rubbed people a little wrong. Now, again, go back to the Bull Durham. When you're winning, it's all good, right? You win 20 in the show, you can let the mold grow back on your shower shoes and the press will call you colorful. That whole line is about when you're winning, it's all good. So if you're smarter than me, like, yeah, he's smarter than me. I don't care. He's throwing touchdowns. Or right, I don't care course, if he's this way. So
1: Be smug.
0: Right. Go ahead. To your question, I think that was it, just in the difference in how we viewed him as fans. The divorce was hard. The feeling of, come on, man, you got to let us know a little bit sooner. Is it that hard to tell us? I'll give you, I don't need to know the day after you lose in the playoffs. What are you doing tomorrow? Okay, I grant you some time to make that decision.
1: Right.
0: Got to let us know before the draft, would you please, whether or not you plan to come to work next year? Things like that, that wore on us, the constant back and forth.
1: And you wonder, though, I mean, given the fact that he's still playing, clearly intended on still playing, right? Yes. You wonder if some of that was even a show or a blank you to upper management in Green Bay.
0: I don't know. I mean, and I go back to the moments when I loved him so much, and I'm not talking even about the touchdowns, just when I love the guy. I told you today one of my favorite moments was not even really his, but it was sort of his. What were they doing? It was like they do this kickoff to the season event in Green Bay in the atrium, and I think business partners and others are invited, and it's a luncheon.
1: And the players are usually there, like, sitting around the tables as well, eating and things. And
0: I think, however it works, some of the players are sitting at the table with regular old folks, and then it was at this luncheon. I wonder if folks remember this. Remember this when this lady came up and kissed him on the head?
1: Like he was her son.
0: Just, you know, Green Bay Sally came up and just, right, gave him a little pat, a nice little peck on the head. And he's sitting there. He's sitting there at the table, and his reaction was just priceless. Just kind of, I guess.
1: This is how it goes.
0: All right.
1: I also wonder if it bothers people a little bit that they didn't win as much as they should have, meaning Super Bowls.
0: Yeah.
1: There was a stretch there. I mean, that team was really good. And it seemed like every year, all of a sudden, you get to the playoffs and something would, I mean, obviously don't need to go through it all with Seattle and
0: New
1: York.
0: And not like they put that at his feet necessarily.
1: Right. But some of it.
0: Some of it. Okay. 2010 season, 2011, we win the Super Bowl, right? Come back and go darn nearly undefeated. 15-1 in the following season. So the 2011 season would have been leading up to the 2012 Super Bowl. Get the number one seed, home advantage throughout the playoffs, and the Giants come to town and spank us. Spank?
1: Yep.
0: So there was that.
1: Lost a bunch of title games. At least, what, Falcons, Seahawks, Buccaneers.
0: Was horrifying, tantamount to 4th and 26.
1: Right.
0: That kind of gut punch. You lost to Tom Brady at home again in the playoffs.
1: And old Tom Brady.
0: Old Tom Brady beat you at home in a game that we should have had to advance in those playoffs.
1: So I think there's even still, don't
0: old
1: you think
0: Tom
1: there's
0: Brady.
1: A little bit of frustration with that even?
0: Yeah, and whether or not he carries some of that on his shoulders, as did Favre.
1: Yeah.
0: 4th and 26. I mean, okay, that happened, but then who are you throwing to when we got the ball first in overtime?
1: This ain't Detroit.
0: This ain't Detroit, man. This is the Super Bowl. I mean, how many scabs do we want to pick today?
1: Right.
0: Back to dude.
1: Did ask Tausch about this. So Tausch joins us every morning around 7:15, and we asked him if the Packers wasted their time. Not wasted their time, but wasted what they had with Rodgers. The talent that he was.
2: So I was at a golf event yesterday with a bunch of the 96 Packers. And we all can look at Rodgers' great talent and MVPs. And one of the fans got up and asked something similar to that. And Dorsey Levins grabbed the microphone and said, basically, it's like, you know how blank and hard it is to win a championship?
1: Yeah, so he's saying it's really hard to do, and he went into a little bit more detail as it pertains to Rodgers.
2: Would we all love to have another championship? And I think you could look at a couple of seasons with Rodgers MVP-type years. Absolutely, but it's really difficult to win, and I think from a player's standpoint,

0: was a good reminder to me because I've been analyzing and doing this for a while. And you look at it, you say, well, yes, you should have beat Seattle in 2014 and you should have went on and maybe beat New England. But from a player standpoint, there's so many things that have to go right in order to find a way to get to that position. And I would never say wasted. I do think there were opportunities that were missed.
1: I think that's fair, right?
2: I do. The problem with dynasties is they color our idea of the possible. So when you look at what Tom Brady did with the Patriots and how many, what was it? Was it seven for New England?
1: Well, seven for him.
2: Seven for him. So six with New England and one with Tampa. But the six with New England, that's absurd. Or you look at Tiger Woods and you look at, well, Rory McIlroy is a great golfer. How come he only has six majors? Only six majors? Well, because Tiger had 14 or 15.
1: whatever it is.
2: Right. Or is it? He had 15 and Jack had 17. But again, the standouts, the dynasties, or you look at the Bulls, what was it, six championships with Michael Jordan. That's the, we forget, that is super the exception to what happens. A lot of other folks are one and done because so many other things have to come together right.
1: Couple of texts on it. Here's one from the 920. Rodgers is the smart guy in the room who knows it. Smartest guy in the room, so... And then this one is kind of on that same vein. Favre was harmless. He was a country boy who just wanted to play football and have fun. Rodgers was arrogant and thought he was better than everybody else. I'm not sure if that's fair.
2: But I was right about the perception. I was right on why,
1: if you ask most teammates or most people within the organization, coaches, trainers, and all that, I don't think they would say that about Rodgers.
2: I would say this about the smartest person in the room. If you are... Hats off to you. That's the thing. I like people who are smarter than me. I like them to be around me.
1: Right? Elevate everybody.
2: I mean, look at you. You're smarter than me. That's you're here. But no, don't you want to be around people who are smarter than you? So I have no problem with a little bit of I'm smarter than you. If you are, I think the issue with Rodgers when he would butt up against Mike McCarthy as a head coach or... You know,
1: or media.
2: Right. Or Ted Thompson as general manager and later Gutekunst and all these guys was... Man, you got to also let in the possibility that some other smart people have a different way of seeing things, and they happen to be in charge. You know, the perception that Mike McCarthy would call a play, Roger would uncall the play, often, and there might be a reason. Sometimes you don't know what you don't know. There might be a reason that Mike McCarthy, in the grand scheme of things, is calling this play not only for what it might do here, but for what it might set up later again.
1: Right.
2: To get them to bite on something, all of these other things. So when you do always think you're the smartest person in the room, but you fall short of that sometimes, it blows things up in a hurry.
1: Good point.
2: That's the other issue with that. If you are the smartest one in the room, hats off to you. I want you around.
1: Good luck to the Steelers.
2: So we can't, as far as the Packers and Steelers are concerned, we play the Steelers first preseason game of the year, but it's there in Pittsburgh.
1: Unfortunately, it's not home.
2: That'd be great. A great point. He thought it would be awesome. Like, what if they did bring them back and we did one of those joint practices? So Rodgers were in town for a few days and he rode the bikes and he did the stuff. All the hoopla. He's not going to play in that first preseason game, right? But
1: he would eat it up probably enough where it would annoy us.
2: It would have been really cool.
1: Smug punk.
2: But well, it was not to be. Tausch wants him to reschedule. Do a little swap.
1: Do you need?
2: All right. 9:23 on Wisconsin's Morning News.
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7: Tensions between the U.S. and Cuba are on the rise. Following the indictment of former Cuban leader Raul Castro, this is a story that broke on the show on Wednesday, and we had a couple of folks on talking about it. We talked to Thane Rosenbaum from CBS, legal analyst, about, okay, so charges are filed, now what? And he brought up the fact that, you know what, it might be another situation where it's Venezuela part two, where you're sending somebody in to go get him. So right now, if that were to be the case, if the U.S. goes in to get Castro, sounds like Cuba says it'll fight back.
8: Cuban President Diaz-Canel has repeatedly denied Havana poses a military threat, but warned a U.S. assault would cause a, quote, bloodbath. When asked Wednesday by reporters if there would be further escalation in Cuba after the U.S. indictment of former Cuban leader Raul Castro, President Trump said he didn't think there needs to be. Olivia Gazis, CBS News, Washington.
7: You wouldn't anticipate that he would surrender.
0: No, right?
7: So then what do you do to get him back here? Obviously, you don't want to hurt. You don't want to send in military if it's going to mean putting someone at risk. Obviously, whenever military action is being used, someone is at risk. But the U.S. can probably do the job very easily. But obviously, there's always a risk when it comes to something like that. Pierre Thomas from ABC did ask the acting attorney general, Todd Blanche, about it.
9: What are the prospects that you could get Raul Castro to the United States to face justice? And what steps are the U.S. willing to take to get him back here?
10: Well, we indict men outside of this country all the time. The reason why we indict somebody is because we want them here to face justice.
7: So whether he comes on his own or whether the U.S. goes and get him, one of those things will likely have to happen here in the next week or so.
0: Right. And because we were successful in snatching Maduro out of Venezuela in that operation, you know, man, doing that stuff and the detail that...
7: It's a lot of planning.
0: Military, a lot of planning. And there is extraordinary risk. And need we go back more than 100 years to U.S. policy as it pertains to Cuba? And there are a couple other failed attempts. I mean, the Bay of Pigs, obviously, that sticks out in people's memory. I mean, you want to go back to the Spanish-American War and what exactly did happen with the USS Maine and all of that. Look it up if you're not a history buff.

0: But we've got more than 100 years of history with this island nation and what we think is going to happen there and then doesn't and sometimes has ended tragically, not just for U.S. interests, but also for humanity. So there's a lot to consider before we say, well, we'll just go in and get them. Oh, yeah? Okay. Thought we'd look ahead to the holiday travel season. I had an interesting thought on that. Let's do that. Let's get you ABC News first. Yep. We'll do ABC News here at the bottom of the hour and then come back with a curious... Here, I'll play this for you and then we'll explain why this raised eyebrows.
1: Even though gas prices and airfares are up this year, Memorial Day weekend travel is expected to be record-breaking.
0: That hit you as interesting as it hit Eric and me. Think about that here while we take the break, and then we'll do ABC News at the bottom of the hour.
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9: ABC News, I'm Sherry Preston. Three vessels have just been permitted through the Strait of Hormuz. ABC's Tom Sophie Burridge with more on how it was permitted during the blockade.
10: Two of them were Chinese flag carriers, and the third was Korean. China's a key ally of Iran, of course. According to Wynwood, this maritime intelligence company which has released this information and data, is that they were all carrying Iraqi or Kuwaiti crude oil. It appears that the US has let them out because they're not breaching the US blockade, which is only on Iranian-linked vessels and vessels carrying Iranian crude or other products.
9: The war in Iran causing gas prices to jump 40% in this country this Memorial Day weekend compared to last year at this time. Average price about $4.50 a gallon. Multiple sources confirm Acting Attorney General Todd Blanche will meet with Republican senators as more of them speak out of the president's so-called anti-weaponization fund. It'll happen today. This is ABC News.
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0: News about your money, WTMJ Annex Wealth Management Market Update. We are about an hour off the opening bell, and the Dow Jones Industrial, which was down significantly, is now up 35 points, back above 50,000 to 50,044. S&P 500 still on the decline, down about 30 points to 7,404. And the NASDAQ is at 26,090. That is off 180 points. 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
11: WTMJ Time Saver Traffic 43 northbound right there in Maguanago.

0: is still shut down as they've been dealing with the semis that crashed hours ago. We knew when it happened that it would take a bit for those semis to clear out of, go out of there. So that's Highway 8343 northbound, still shut down. You're not getting on until past 164 at the moment. We'll get you an update on that as it becomes available.
1: Take you through the holiday weekend here with your WTMJ five-day forecast. High just 52 degrees today. A chance of sprinkles under partly cloudy skies. Low down to 45 tonight. Clouds on the increase for your Friday with a chance of rain moving in late. High is 64 degrees, few degrees cooler near the lake. For Saturday, a chance of showers in the morning, then partly cloudy with a high of 62. Sunday, much better, partly cloudy, slight chance of a shower and storm, but a high of 74. And on Memorial Day, high of 76 degrees and skies mostly sunny. Right now, 45 in Milwaukee.
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3: .937 on Wisconsin's Morning News. Sandy Max just ahead with the weekend trend. First, I want you to listen to the front end of this report from ABC. Later for you going into the break. See if you have the same sort of eyebrow raise that both Eric and I did.
4: Even though gas prices and airfares are up this year, Memorial Day weekend travel is expected to be record-breaking.
3: Going to go get back to that thought in a moment. First,
5: happening today on Wisconsin's Morning News.
3: Wouldn't have thought so if I just asked you, what's the busiest getaway day here for the holiday weekend?
6: You would automatically say Friday, right?
3: It feels like this is happening more and more. The traditional three-day weekend now expanding with today being one of the busiest travel days. So not off to a great start in some parts of the country, particularly for those flying. ABC's Lionel Moyes.
7: In Newark, New Jersey, air traffic controllers diverting flights, warning pilots there was no more space at the airport.
8: The tower just called us and said they cannot take any more airplanes.
7: The weather isn't the only thing complicating holiday travel. At LaGuardia, a sinkhole forced officials to shut down one of two runways, delaying hundreds of flights.
3: Yeah, it wasn't a small one. I mean, part of the runway, just the pavement opened up.
6: Yep.
3: So wildfires out west, flooding concerns in the south and the east, that's even causing trouble on the roads. Now, back to that quick comment that started the segment. Here's that full report from ABC's Alex Stone.
4: Even though gas prices and airfares are up this year, Memorial Day weekend travel is expected to be record-breaking. AAA predicts 45 million Americans will travel at least 50 miles from home beginning today through Monday. 3.5 million are expected to fly domestically. AAA says top domestic places people are going to over the holiday weekend, Orlando, Seattle, New York, Las Vegas, Miami, and San Francisco. Alex Stone, ABC News.
3: Record-breaking travel. We're filling up at $4.50 a gallon right now.
6: Right.
3: We're flying with sky-high airfares. Are we hurting or aren't we? We have been talking for quite some time here, or maybe we're just complaining. But look, if you ask me how's the economy right now, anecdotally, I would tell you that it's tough. Hearing that from business leaders, hearing that from people.
6: People looking for jobs still.
3: People looking for that $300 tax rebate that they were thinking.
6: So they can get groceries one time.
3: Yeah, and we're hearing we had to do that. People are hurting. People are hurting. How does that reconcile with whether it's this or... I looked it up because we laugh at this, any number of these milestones. Here's what Americans are going to spend on XYZ, on Valentine's Day, on whatever. Yeah. We spent $13 billion on Halloween as a country.
6: So
3: $13 billion on trick or treat.
6: How much of that money's been paid back, though? Yeah. I mean, don't we just put it on the credit card?
3: Yeah. Well, I think that's an issue, and then there will be a reckoning at some point if that's what we're doing. I think there are a number of interesting things based on what he's saying. Is maybe again, some of us are just saying, "I am hurting. The family budget is blown, but we're going out of town. I'm sorry. We are miserable in various other ways, and we're not gonna not do these things.
6: Or it's just
3: we'll figure it out later.
6: It's a traditional thing. Like, well, we always go up north on Memorial Day weekend. Why would this be any different?
3: And we'll figure it out later. You also have to acknowledge some folks are hurting more than others. Some family budgets can absorb maybe an extra $100 a week or whatever it is on your gas for your fleet of vehicles. Some budgets can absorb that better than can others. Certainly, you can't be ignorant to that fact. But we talk all the time about, we claim always, you know, we're struggling. Are we struggling? We're certainly not behaving like we're struggling.
6: See, that's a great observation. And then notice that for years when you go on vacation, go anywhere. I mean, we were in the Gulf Shore area, or at least on the Panhandle side for spring break. And there were a lot of people down there.
3: Well, take that for what it's worth, but the holiday travel.

0: Travel season, at least for this weekend, is apparently already underway on this Thursday, 9:41 on Wisconsin's Morning News.
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1: Weekend Trend brought to you by Three Pillars Senior Living Communities. In the house from What's on Tap, WTMJ's Sandy Max. Morning, Sandy.
8: Good morning. Long weekend ahead.
9: Yeah, it is. It's actually already started, apparently, for a lot of people.
1: Oh, would you have guessed today's one of the busier travel days? That's what they say.
8: Boy, wouldn't that be nice? No, I'm not able to put my head around that. I feel like everybody's cramming. Like, I just think of that as a 3-day weekend. And I guess this is probably one of those times before gas prices surge and everything, you planned your trip. So maybe some people are taking longer trips.
1: So let's take a look at what you got on your list for Weekend Trend. And there are some more solemn Memorial Day type of observances that we'll get to for the Monday. But definitely, what do you got your eye on here?
8: Well, today, hey, did you miss the Milwaukee Touch a Truck weekend?
1: Yeah, big trucks.
8: Big trucks. You can get your fix today. Instead, Appleton is celebrating their Appleton City Celebration Touch a Truck 4 to 7 tonight. So maybe it's supper time. Stop by, get your fix with all the big vehicles, whether you like buses, fire trucks, police cars, they'll all be there and you can meet the people who operate those vehicles. And speaking of trucks, food trucks will be there on site to grab a bite for supper. I don't think you get a tour of those. I don't think they're going to put you to work with the grillers there.
9: What do you got over here?
1: I think I'd rather not have a tour. I'll just have the food. That's fine. I don't want to ask any questions.
8: A great thing about a long weekend, though, is, you know, maybe you can take a road trip somewhere that you haven't been in a little while. Maybe Door County, because if you like lighthouses, this is your time. This long weekend, you can get in on Door Peninsula Lighthouse Passport Days. And this is your chance to get access to lighthouses that aren't typically open to the public, like Chambers Island, Rock Island, Plum Island, Sherwood Point. And you can take all sorts of self-guided tours or guided tours just all up and down that Door County shoreline and get out on a boat. It's going to be beautiful. But photo opportunities. And the great thing is that by participating in Passport Days, you are supporting those organizations, those lighthouse heritage groups that preserve and care for these historic sites.
9: Those are old.
8: That maritime history is rich here, obviously, in the Great Lakes. And while you're there, Sturgeon Bay, they're having their 28th annual Fine Art Fair in Martin Park. Over 80 artists from the Midwest to meet and browse, whether you like paintings or sculpture or glass or jewelry. They will have it there along with entertainment and kids activities. Free admission. We like that. And it's pet friendly. If you've got your buddy on a leash, they're welcome. And eyes to the sky, the IKEA Family Festival. Slightly new name, but it is the same big old flying fun in the sky at Veterans Park on Saturday.

0: and Sunday. Free admission, free parking. The grand launch, more than 600 kites to kick it off on Saturday, which I just think is so fun to see speckled in the sky like that. And I also like, you get to run the kids out. They have the mad dash each day at 2:30. There will be candy falling from the sky at times during the kite festival. I think it's just
1: it's like absolute get behind heaven. That,
2: right.
0: And a fabulous bubble machine as well. But this is really a great lineup of kite performers where you get your muscle into it and you can wrangle 3 to 4 kites at a time in synchronicity. I think that's really impressive. The Chicago Fire Kite Team, they've been doing this for 40 years. The Windjammers International Kite Team, been doing this for 44 years. So it really is just a fun way to soak up some lakefront action and maybe get inspired yourself.
3: Every parent's done that at least once, right? Brought the kids out there. Like, that's kind of a rite of passage for a young parent.
2: What do you know about Yelly's, Kristen Yelich's benefit concert tonight? So this is a big fundraiser. In terms of the musical lineup, I know Charlie Behrens is hosting.
0: Yeah, Charlie Behrens, Mr. Manitowoc Minute, is back for the host. This is a great gathering of Brewers and Brewers fans. This is so great that Kristen Yelich is that guy in the dugout and the clubhouse where people want to hang out with him and support. This is so great. Not only are you having fun, there's a whole food angle. Chef Adam Pollack, think about the festival of music that you have with three different performers. Yelly's buddies, the Nicotine Dolls, are back. Jake Owen, big country star, and also The Fray, Isaac Slade, lead singer of The Fray. So they're your three performers. Show starts just before 7, so it's a full night of music. Cool. But it's a full night of food that Chef Adam Pollack gets a bunch of chefs around town, so you get to also experience the flavorful angle. And this is called a home plate benefit. This is a nice, hearty list of charities that Kristen Yelich is making sure gives back to the community. Of course, the Brewers Community Foundation, Cooking for Kids, that helps feed local children and promote healthy eating habits, Heartland Farm Sanctuary, Milwaukee Public Library Foundation, Sojourner Family Peace Center, and Visit Milwaukee Foundation, which supports local businesses here. So this isn't just like a vanity project. This is really Yelly bringing people together in such a fun way. And you will see, I will say, Sal Frelick is expected to be there.
2: Oh, there are going
0: to
2: be guys
0: Murph
2: there, yeah,
0: will be
2: for
0: there.
2: Sure.
0: You know, like, it's your chance to really, really literally rub shoulders and elbows with some of your very favorite players off the clock in a social fun way.
2: What
0: so
2: else is
0: I
2: happening
0: say
2: in
0: go.
2: Music this weekend?
0: Music, Britt Floyd. See You on the Dark Side of the Moon. This is one of those bands. I bet you flipped by PBS and seen this band. Britt Floyd is the best replica of Pink Floyd live experience, which, you know, Pink Floyd is never getting back together. Roger Waters and just not happening. Right. So if you really want to experience Pink Floyd music or were just born a generation too late, this is the way to go. Friday and Saturday at the Riverside Theater. It's called Britt Floyd, The Moon, The Wall, and Beyond. So hello, you're going to get Dark Side of the Moon in its entirety. You're going to get Songs from the Wall and all the other hits that you may or may not know. And they replicate it in that visual style. And I always joke that you can't dabble in Pink Floyd music. You have to really be able to create that sonic soundscape
3: to do
0: that. Yeah, yeah. So that is Friday and Saturday, Britt Floyd at the Riverside Theater. If you like free music, get your flamenco on Sunday morning at the Villa Terrace Decorative Arts Museum. Absolutely free, and you just hang out and soak that in. And remember the busking series called It's Alive. It's back this summer and kicks off this weekend, Saturday and Sunday, at Lakefront Brewery, right there on their patio. Saturday, St. Joe Jack, and Sunday, Adorner.
2: We'll give you a full rundown of Memorial Day ceremonies and parades across Wisconsin. We're going to cover that on Friday here so we can get you set for the long weekend for those who want to take a moment to honor the reason for that holiday. Coming up this weekend, Sandy Max, host of What's on Tap.
3: Thank
2: and if you,
3: Sandy.
2: Like this
3: Thank
2: weekend's
3: you.
2: Lineup, and it
3: and
2: sounds
3: you,
2: fun.
3: You got the mural painter on tonight, right?
0: Mauricio Ramirez creating that 100-foot-tall Bob Uecker mural in the studio with me to explain how you even do that.
3: Awesome.
2: Yeah, you just eyeball it. It's easy. It's a little spray here. A little
0: Hold something. Your thumb up.
2: If this weekend's lineup sounds fun, you'll want to check out our friends at Three Pillars Senior Living Communities, where top-notch events and activities are at the heart of everyday life on their beautiful Lake Country campus. 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
0: I'm WTMJ's Sandy Max. What makes living at Three Pillars so special? Let's hear from my friend, Lark.
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1: .56 on Wisconsin's Morning News. Want to get this in this morning as we just heard from Wisconsin State Fair, of course, fair celebrating its 175th anniversary. And the world's largest something is coming to Wisconsin State Fair Park. And you will have to notice it.
3: So it's not something you consume.
1: That is correct. It's not something on a stick, so to speak. This, try to find a comp so that people can visualize this. It's almost as tall as the Hilton City Center downtown. So that's the one right across from the convention center.
3: Yep.
1: The old Hilton. It used to be the Mark Plaza back in the day.
3: You can see that as you're driving in.
1: Yes. And the Schroeder or the Schrader before that. Because we'd get that tech, before it was the Mark Plaza. Anyway, it's almost that tall. 230 feet up in the sky. This from State Fair. The biggest ever to appear at State Fair. And bright lights will commemorate America 250, the 170th anniversary. We are thrilled to announce a new milestone attraction. Make no mistake, this will be the largest wheel to make its way to State Fair. So this is a giant Ferris wheel, and it's even more giant than the other giant Ferris wheel that's been around the fair for a few years.
3: But they had a big one recently.
1: They say this is the world's, here it is. It is the largest portable observation wheel in the world, coming to Wisconsin in just a few short months. 230 feet. So they're using that to both commemorate the 250th anniversary of the signing of the Declaration of Independence, but also the fact that it's 175 years of Wisconsin State Fair.
3: It's looking for more big celebrations for the 250th.
1: Yeah, is that okay?
3: This is the way to do that.
1: You can't help but notice it.
3: Yeah.
1: It's giant. 9:57, we're wrapping it here on Wisconsin's Morning News. We'll turn it into Steve Scafidi and Kristen Bry. 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
4: Cabrera brings home the pitch, and Hamilton rips one into center, down for a base hit. Around third, and headed for a home is Freeland. Now the ball gets past PCA. Ortiz still running. He's going to score. Hamilton around third. He's on his way home. Here's the throw. Hamilton, head first slide is safe. Three runs on one swing from David Hamilton. It is 3-0 Milwaukee.
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3: It's 10 o'clock and 48 degrees. Partly cloudy, we could see a couple of sprinkles with a high getting up to just 52. From the WTMJ Breaking News Center, I'm Neil Doyle. One person dead after a crash that happened this morning involving two semi-trucks on I-43 in Waukesha County. Authorities say that happened near Highway 164 in Big Bend. One semi rear-ended the other, killing one of the drivers at the scene. Northbound I-43 still closed for cleanup and an investigation. Drivers being urged to avoid that area and continue to find alternate routes. Milwaukee officials are calling out the Department of Transportation when it comes to new road work on the city's south side. The northbound portion of 35th Street will be closed from Scott to National. That's due to construction work starting next week. 8th District Alderperson Jocasta Zamaripa.
4: And I feel that although in the end this construction work does benefit our community, I don't think that DOT is doing sufficient work in making sure to notify our constituents ahead of time to get buy-in from the community from this excessive amount of construction this season.
3: Some business owners in that area say they're already feeling some strain due to ongoing construction. Her company bought 1,000 dogs from Ridgeland Farms in Dane County. Now she's targeting another breeding facility.
5: During an exclusive interview at Big Dog Ranch Rescue down in Florida, founder and CEO Lori Simmons told me she's not done yet.
6: I want everyone to know this was just a practice run. We are setting our sights on Marshall, which has over 20,000 beagles. This is going to come to an end.
5: Marshall Bioresources is in New York. It's been in business for nearly 90 years, even longer than Ridgeland. Simmons hasn't talked with Marshall yet and hopes the government steps in first.
6: We are still extremely hopeful. RFK Jr. will do what he said he was going to do.
5: Jessica Tai, WTMJ News.
3: Overseas, Iran says it is considering the latest terms proposed by the U.S. for a peace agreement between the two nations.
7: What we've gleaned from mediators, including Qatar, is that they're trying to build on the frameworks that have been established by each side and then close some of the gaps that still remain. That is, of course, easier said than done, with Iran's leadership issuing stern warnings to the Western world, saying Iran's experience is indicative of America's inherent and perpetual bad faith. Therefore, we are prepared for every scenario.
3: That's News Nation's Robert Sherman. President Trump says he's in no hurry to come to a deal with Iran, but that further delay is only bring a threat of more military attacks. And a new GLP-1 weight loss drug now making some headlines.
5: Eli Lilly reports people who took part in a large-scale trial of its next-generation retatrutide lost a lot more weight than obesity drugs already on the market, including the drug maker's own Zepbound. Lilly reports the highest dose helped patients lose more than 28% of their weight in a year and a half, and the heavy

0: highest patients, the results on par with gastric bypass surgery. 11% did drop out of the study because of gastrointestinal side effects. The results have not yet been peer-reviewed, published in a medical journal, or submitted for regulatory approval. Deborah Rodriguez, CBS News.
1: 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The Dow is off 71 points at 49,937. The NASDAQ down 153 at 26,117. And the S&P 500 is off about 28 points at 7,400. 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
3: Time for a WTMJ Sports update from the Gruber Law Offices. One Call That's All Sports Desk. Brewers sweeping the Cubs at Wrigley Field. The Crew now holding a 1.5 game lead in the NL Central. A lot of strong pitching, some timely hitting for the Crew during that 3-game sweep. Manager Pat Murphy.
4: Yeah, I think it gives you a little confidence, but you know, Friday will be here soon enough, and we have the Dodgers in town.
3: Game one between the Brewers and Dodgers tomorrow night at American Family Field. And former Packers quarterback Aaron Rodgers says his 22nd season in the NFL will be his last.
5: Following the end of last season, Rodgers was noncommittal about returning after head coach Mike Tomlin stepped down.
6: Love my experience with him. You know, I thought when he said he was stepping away, that was emotional. You know, I thought that that was probably it for me.
5: And then another Mike was hired, Mike McCarthy.
6: When the decision was made to hire Mike, I sort of opened my mind back up to coming back.
7: Could be your last year if you don't think of that right now?
6: Yes, this is it, yeah.
5: Greg Mantzik, WTMJ News.
3: Take a look at the roads. Your WTMJ time saver traffic still dealing with this issue northbound I-43. We had that 2-semi crash that has actually turned deadly in that area over in Waukesha County. So that highway portion still closed between Wisconsin 83 and 164. Crews are still out there investigating, clearing the scene. So people still being asked to use an alternate route there. 41 northbound, you're on the brakes a bit, starting in North Avenue until you get past Burleigh, and then seeing some typical slowdowns, 94 in the construction zone right near the stadium.
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3: And your WTMJ forecast, partly cloudy. We could maybe see a couple of sprinkles, a high only getting up around 52 degrees. Tonight, mostly cloudy, a low down to 45. We'll see some increase in clouds throughout the day Friday, some rain chances late, to high of 64. And then into the holiday weekend, maybe some rain early Saturday, otherwise partly cloudy with a high of 62. Right now, 48 degrees in Green Bay, sitting at 49 in Waukesha, and it's 48 degrees in Milwaukee. I'm Neil Doyle, Outdoor Living Unlimited, WTMJ News Time, 10:09.
9: 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Here are your hosts, Steve Scafidi and Chris.

Welcome to the Thursday edition of Point Taken. My edition, because Kristen's off today. Be back tomorrow. Thank you, Jazz, for that splendiferous open. Love that. I got a lot of comments about that yesterday. I'm going to keep doing that when I'm working by myself because I love that. Brings the energy. How about some energy for the president? Oof, what a transition. What a segue. Maybe he's not getting that ballroom. Did you hear the latest on that story? Senate Republicans have said they don't have the votes for the Trump ballroom. The president is blaming the parliamentarian, a woman, no surprise there, for blocking the request. But Republican leader.

0: said they don't have the votes. $1 billion ballroom that we don't need necessarily. Unfortunate part is the East Wing's already laying on the ground. Actually, the rubble's gone. It's just a hole in the ground and sort of some things happening. But this is the problem when doing stuff without congressional approval, because they, well, at least they're supposed to, control the purse strings. Our money, which we're going to get to in the next segment, the exploding federal deficit. Well, a nod to Senior Senator Ron Johnson, who identified the problem at least 15 years ago, maybe longer than that. So what does this mean? We have this idea of a ballroom with an enhanced security feature underneath it, a war room of sorts. President's been talking about the Secret Service needs of this enhanced ballroom. It would dwarf the existing White House, what's left of it. Senate Majority Leader John Thune said, we don't and we can't lock down the votes. Called the reports of the president on Truth Social trying to get rid of the parliamentarian the last thing he's thinking about. There's always this, in this administration, this idea that whatever the White House wants, the White House gets. And I'm not going to sit here and say the president doesn't have power. The president has a lot of power, especially this one. President has taken us to war. This president has upended the markets. He's upended the trade tariffs, import-export world. We've had tons of guests talking about that. Now, one of the president's pals is South Carolina Senator Lindsey Graham. He said, it's a work in progress, direct quote. We'll see what happens when we get on the floor. This is one of those days when, or weeks, I should say, that we're just all sitting here going, one, do we need a ballroom? And two, why? Why are we having these conversations when gas is, I was in Chicago last week, and $5 plus? How's that working out for you? If you're in Chicago, driving, listening to this show, thank you, first off. Two, $5 plus gas, and the Cubs suck. What's the third strike in that equation? The Bears don't do what they're supposed to do? Sustain, maintain? It's tough to be a Chicago sports fan, isn't it? I heard one of the sports hacks, former writer turned broadcaster, saying that Craig Counsell's an average coach. I don't know how you define that sports hack, but no. Not even close. He's probably the best thing that happened to your team. When your team underperforms, not always the coach's responsibility. Sometimes it is. I don't think so, though. And his record would dictate that's not the case. Anyway, no ballroom right now. No ballroom for the president. You think he'll react calmly and make the case in a different way? Or why doesn't he just call up Elon Musk and say, can you just pay for it? You have like $700 billion. Can you just throw a one-ster at us, a $1 billion? I think Elon Musk would step it up, probably. And that's maybe it, just maybe that's how it gets funded until at some point, probably in the near future, there's so many lawsuits that it's just going to sit. And on this day in May of 2026, I would not be shocked if this thing is still not done well after President Trump is escorted out of the White House. We'll see what happens. After the break, $39 trillion. Ron Johnson, senior senator of Wisconsin. Yeah, he was right. But what do we do about it? Some thoughts after this.
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2: 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And maybe some of the kids down in AAA start to find their footing.
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3: Thanks for tuning in on this Christmas Thursday. She'll be back tomorrow along with Bill McCosh and Joseph Pecky, our political strategist friends. Occasional enemies, just kidding, Bill and Joe. Smart guys, talking about politics, the week in politics, and boy, lots of things to talk about. Here's a dazzling detail. That's for you, Wex. It took 200 days in the United States to go from $38 trillion in debt to $39 trillion. 200 days, not even a whole year. Trillion, not B, T, trillion. That is, first of all, astounding. And, you know, looking at the current occupant of the White House, he talks a good game, but he's doing nothing to stop this. You want to know? Here's another dazzling detail. You know what we add every day to the, right now, the current pace? $5 billion per day to the national deficit. Anybody think that's normal behavior? I don't think so. $5 billion a day. So I mentioned this last week, and I always get the response, I don't know if it was Kristen or somebody else, said, well, defense spending. So I looked it up. A few things just to sort of parse this out. Most of the money goes to Social Security, and stop the text before you even start to write them. Yes, you pay in. But right now, we're sucking out a lot more that's going in. And for many, many Americans, you pay a percentage of what you actually get in benefits, mostly because of time. What you paid 40 years ago is not what you're getting. Paid in is not what you're getting now. That's the reality. I'm not criticizing Social Security. That's just the way it is. And I'll get back to Social Security because there's a way to fix it that's actually should have been done a long time ago. We just keep talking about this. What's number two? Medicare and Medicaid. Social Security was 21%. Medicare, Medicaid, they're also up there. Trillions of dollars. Here's where it gets interesting. You know what the interest is on the $39 trillion? 13%. As much as we spend on our national defense, we pay an interest on our debt. Also not normal behavior for anyone that manages budgets. Texture makes the point, national debt has been raised more by Republicans than Democrats. True. It's uncomfortable as a Republican, but that's the truth. I think the last president to have a balanced budget was Bill Clinton. And if you would ask me if I didn't know that fact, I would say that's nuts, but that's the truth. Throw in veterans benefits at 5%, well-earned and deserved, don't cut them. Education, transportation, housing, science in the 8 to 10% range. Other government operations, the pencils, papers, computers, all of that stuff, 5 to 7%. Until we actually do some real work on spending. And I get shared a lot of things on email and text line. And people say, what are you doing about this? How are we going to get this fixed? And we can't possibly spend less because there's just such a need for healthcare. All these things are great arguments. I just heard a candidate, Graham Plattner, Maine, senator, candidate. When asked about, how are you paying for all the stuff you want to do for the working class? He pointed to defense. Not even the biggest piece of the pie. Could we save money on defense? Sure. Make smarter decisions? Sure. How about not going to war? That might be a brilliant way to chop that expense.

0: Well, let me get back to Social Security. Again, not a opponent of Social Security. We all pay it in. I paid in for 45 years or whatever it is. You deserve to get that money. But here's the thing. It's capped. So when you get your wages, the most you can be taxed at for the year is $184,500. You pay 6.2% Social Security payroll tax on that first $184,000. Above that, none. No one's a fan of taxes, but that number is not relevant anymore. If you make $250,000 or $300,000 or $500,000 or $1 million, you should be paying more in. Because that would help resolve one of our crises, which is we don't control our budget. We spend too much based on what we're taking in. So I mentioned Ron Johnson, senior senator from Wisconsin. He was right about this. The first time I ever met Ron Johnson, I went to one of his presentations. This has got to be 15 years, maybe 20 years ago. And I was speaking on something else, and I wandered into a room. He was talking about the federal deficit. He had charts and graphs, which he likes to do. And he pointed it out then, and probably the debt many years ago was probably half of what it is now, maybe not even that much. No one is serious about this. So if you're a candidate or an elected official and you don't have an actual plan, not on the spending side, we get you want stuff. We get you want better health care. We bet that you want everything that you can get for free. Student loan repayments, child care credit. Yes, all great, noble ideas. But you have to pay for it. Ask any local village president, mayor, local leader about budgets, and they'll tell you this. And that we seem to forget it at the higher levels. You can't spend more than you take in. It just, the math doesn't work. But yet at the federal level, math doesn't matter. I was reading this morning arguments that presidents made this argument. We're under-leveraged, whatever it is, $39 trillion, $78 trillion, doesn't matter, because the country's worth so much more than that. But it ignores this glaring fact that the interest on our debt is growing by percentage every year, now 13% of our debt. And at some point, the debt comes due. So excuse me if when I hear ads or I talk or interview electeds or candidates and you talk about what we don't have. What we do have is a spending problem, and we better address it at some point in the near future. I gave you one example, Social Security. Remove that cap. Take it up to $500,000. It's more realistic given how much some people make now. If you don't like it, I'm sorry, but we got to start fixing these problems. We can spend better on defense. There are many programs that we can be more efficient with, including healthcare. And I'll say this again, because DOGE was not the agency we thought it was going to be, or at least Bill McCashin thought it was going to be. It was a mistake. It was led by a savant who's also an idiot in many ways, Elon Musk. I just saw a proposal, his stock IPO. One of the caveats was, what, 1 million people on Mars at some point? Like, shut up. This is just absolutely insane stuff we're talking about. The numbers are astronomical, upsetting, and should cause you to worry. Because at some point, they're unsustainable. So don't come at me with, I want this, or we need this, or we need to be better at providing this. How are you going to pay for it? And don't just say defense spending. It's a small part, not the biggest part of our budget. Quick break. This is WTMJ Steve Scafidi.
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0: Hey, it's WTMJ's Steve's Graffiti again for Lake Lawn Resort. 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
2: Yeah, debt limit. That's what our country seems to be intent on. $39 trillion took us 200 days to get from 38 to 39. Thanks, Congress. Thanks, Mr. President. I should actually go back to President Biden and Obama and previous presidents, all since Clinton, who had hit the last balanced budget. How about that? A lot of people had comments on the text line, the Siding Unlimited WTMJ talk text line about Elon Musk and Doge. That was a waste of a lot of things, including our time and our money. Accomplished little of anything. The idea is noble. It's a good idea to detect fraud, eliminate waste, but to just hack things, even the folks in manufacturing know what Lean Six Sigma is. There's an order to that process. You know, getting leaner, getting better at what you do, in that case, product manufacturing, but it's been utilized in all kinds of industries now. That's an organized process. Doge was a mess. It was a stroke for the president. It is a waste of our resources, not a way to get our resources back. And that's the ultimately the legacy for me of Elon Musk. And I've had arguments with friends who think he's a genius, perhaps, but he's also a complete idiot in a lot of different ways. And he demonstrates it loudly each and every day. After the break for news with Neil Doyle, America's favorite newsman, we will have Jeremy Janine from UrbanMilwaukee.com. Lots to talk about today. Wonder what he's going to start with. All right, local news updates before any or all of that. Thanks for listening, by the way. The latest from ABC.
3: ABC News, I'm Sherry Preston. Hurricane forecasters with the National Weather Service have just released their outlook for the upcoming Atlantic hurricane season. NOAA is predicting below average tropical activity for 2026, driven by El Nino, which is forecast to emerge soon. The Democratic National Committee has released a long-awaited report on the party's losses in the 2024 election. It points to voter registration shifts and a persistent inability to listen to all voters. The report comes as some party officials are increasingly concerned about the health of their party. On Capitol Hill today, Democrats are speaking out about the Trump administration's latest budget proposals.
4: The Republican agenda is one big broken promise.
3: Minority Leader Chuck Schumer, Democrats angry about the tens of billions more set aside for ICE. Acting Attorney General Todd Blanche headed to Capitol Hill today as a growing number of Republicans say they're concerned about that so-called anti-weaponization fund. This is ABC News.
5: 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I'm Neil Doyle. Northbound I-43 in Waukesha County still closed after a deadly crash this morning. Authorities say it happened near Highway 164 in Big Bend. One semi-truck driver rear-ending another, killing one of the drivers at the scene. Northbound I-43, again, still closed for that cleanup and investigation. That's between Highway 83 and Highway 164. Drivers should find an alternate route. A man facing felony charges after his three children died in a Thanksgiving apartment fire in Kenosha, making his first court appearance. Joshua Cannon is charged with three counts of child neglect, resulting in death. Court documents show the fire started in the kitchen. Investigators allege Cannon left his children unattended when they went to make food on the stove. He also allegedly left combustible materials on the stovetop and took down a smoke alarm inside of the home. A judge has set a preliminary hearing for Cannon next month. More federal money heading to Wisconsin to help remove dangerous lead pipes. The Environmental Protection Agency says Wisconsin will receive about $94 million through the Drinking Water State Revolving Fund. The agency says the funding can be used to identify and replace lead service lines that deliver water to homes and businesses. Time for news about your money. The WTM.

0: JNX Wealth Management market update. Everything in the red. The Dow was off 144 points at 49,865. The NASDAQ down 149 at 26,121. And the S&P 500 is off about 31 points at 7,400. 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Take a look at the roads. Your WTMJ Time Saver traffic, as we told you, northbound I-43, that's over in Waukesha County, still closed between Highway 83 and 164 due to that deadly crash earlier this morning. Also have an incident. This is 43 southbound, the ramp onto Moreland Road. Part of it is kind of blocked. That's due to an accident. We're seeing some typical delays in some of our work zones, but really nothing out of the ordinary. Rest of the system, everything else looking okay. Your WTMJ forecast, partly cloudy. We could maybe see a couple of sprinkles and not going to get a whole lot warmer, only a high around 52 degrees. Tonight, mostly cloudy, a low of 45. We'll see some increasing clouds throughout the day Friday, maybe a chance for rain late, a high of 64. And then into the holiday weekend, maybe some showers early Saturday, otherwise partly cloudy, a high of 62. Partly cloudy with some shower and storm chances, but we do warm up Sunday, a high around 74. Right now, 51 degrees in Madison, sitting at 48 in Kenosha, and it's 49 degrees in Milwaukee. I'm Neil Doyle, Outdoor Living Unlimited, WTMJ News Time, 1034.
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4: Always one of our most popular hours of the week. A little bit earlier today because, of course, we have Salute to Service today. We've got a great, great honoree today from the Milwaukee Fire Department. Longtime vets, a heavy equipment operator who saved lives. And wait to hear the feature that Jazz put together. It's amazing. And wait till you meet him in person at 11:35. All right, Jeremy Janine, first of all, how are you?
5: I'm wonderful. Thanks for having me.
4: For those folks who asked, Kristen is on assignment. She'll be back tomorrow for the Bill and Joe Show, as we call it here. But let's get to it. Wisconsin Center District, Marty Brooks, CEO. We had some controversy that we sort of got past, but now there's new information that he may be at some point out of a job.
5: Yes. When we got off the air last Thursday, I kind of winked and nodded at you guys and said there'd be news coming about a big figure leaving. I had reason to believe it could happen last Friday at the Wisconsin Center District Board meeting. It didn't happen. The board spent 90 minutes in closed session without taking action. They're likely going to come back next week now, and that could very well be the end of Marty Brooks leading the Wisconsin Center District, which he's done since 2018. He built the $456 million Baird Center expansion. And really until December of last year, by everyone's analysis, had done a really good job leading the organization.
4: Yeah, I mean, mission accomplished. And many people have suggested to me that maybe he should have walked away, retired. I think he's around my age generally. So I guess the question is, without getting to detail that we can't talk about, this is separate from what happened before. Right.
5: Yeah. So there was this alleged pinch came to light, which was
4: we've talked about it on the show.
5: At length. We talked about that. That triggered this internal investigation. And if you look really closely at the meeting minutes for the Wisconsin Center District Board, and that's a public entity because it's funded with a variety of different taxes, hotel taxes, there's a candy bar tax, a variety of different things fund this entity, which owns the Baird Center, the UW-Milwaukee Panther Arena, and the former Milwaukee Theater, the High Life Theater next to it. So public entity, the meeting minutes suggest first investigation, wording towards clearly that alleged pinch. Then this last one switches completely to the board may convene in closed session pursuant to the state open records law to consider the employment, compensation, or performance evaluation data of certain WCD employees over which the board has jurisdiction or exercises responsibility. So no mention of the pinch anymore.
4: Yeah.
5: And in talking with multiple sources, that's not what is being leading to his removal. It's concerns about other things that they're unearthing going back as far as 2024 about the process around this big study about a convention center hotel and kind of things that might have been said behind the door to other officials that might have leases like UWM, Milwaukee Admirals, as well as just some things that Marty Brooks might have done that are not criminal at all, but that the board is not happy with.
4: Uncomfortable with might be the
5: yes,
4: term.
5: Fair.
4: And I've interviewed him once, if not twice. I don't know him well. Is there an argument or a defense being made by a community member or a leader that says, we want Marty to stick around? Is that being stated out there anywhere?
5: There's not, because no one is also publicly arguing why they want him to go right now. This is largely happening, almost entirely happening behind closed doors with only hints at it in these agendas. And then you talked like Jim Cantor, the board chair. It's like, I can't comment on what's happening, although very clearly Marty Brooks is who they're talking about.
4: What's the timeline?
5: The next meeting could be Tuesday or Wednesday, I'm told. The board is soliciting dates that they could all meet. It's a 17-member board, includes state legislators. So it's this big, broad entity. And they're trying to find, looking at their calendars, dates they can get together. I don't yet know if Marty Brooks is going to resign, if they would terminate him, what might happen there. There are some power players that are in the room. John Yingling, I'm told, who is the head of the State Fair Board, is heavily involved. He's long been a consultant for the Wisconsin Center District, and he is visibly in those closed session meetings.
4: TBD is what they say. We'll see what the Wisconsin Center District does with the CEO. All right, we'll take a quick break. He is Jeremy Janine, does everything at the urbanmilwaukee.com site.

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0: I will be buying a Old Milwaukee candle. Don't sell all of them. I need one. I need one for my outdoor area.
1: We got one for you.
0: All right. What's the cost then? Do you know?
1: It's a fair price, around $10.
0: Okay. All right. No discount? No, I'm just kidding.
1: For you, we charge double.
0: That's payola. Double. Yeah, double for me. A man of means. All right, Jeremy Jean will stick around for the full hour earlier today because we have Salute to Service coming up at 11:35. Stick around, 620 WTMJ.
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1: All right, Jeremy Janine, UrbanMilwaukee.com. Some of the best reporting you'll see or read on or hear on Milwaukee News, Milwaukee County, City of Milwaukee. Let's go to...
7: Let's pivot and go to the second item on this list because it ties into what we talked about before.
1: All right, before. Well, you go.
7: All right, so we discussed Marty Brooks. We talked about the Convention Center Hotel study. Marty had the authority to authorize this $145,000 study on his own. He didn't need board approval. The board seems to be upset about that. Robert Bauman, Grady Crosby, several board members have indicated their displeasure with that whole process. Greg Marcus is one of the people that thinks this study was essentially a waste of money. He thinks the hotel industry is not strong enough, but he threw out an option. He said, I'm not suggesting it, but if you wanted to save taxpayer dollars, here's a way you could do it. The Marcus Corporation owns the Hilton Milwaukee Hotel. We've talked how they kind of, that 2000 era addition, they cleaved it off into be the Mark Limited Service Hotel. Right. He says, if you're actually looking for a 1,000-room hotel, if that is what the report says, that Milwaukee lacks this huge hotel to book, and Greg Marcus at the same time is saying, and Mark Flaherty, who owns other hotels downtown, that the hotel industry isn't strong. So what you really just need is this big hotel. You could expand the Hilton Milwaukee, and they have the capacity to do it. And Greg says they'd be open to entertaining that discussion without the need for a big study to do that.
1: I'm a big fan of the Marcus Corp, and I think they understand the dynamics. And it sounds like a cheaper way to do it. Existing area, existing hotel property. I mean, what's the downside?
7: The downside is Greg Marcus himself doesn't believe that the Milwaukee hotel market can support more hotel rooms at this point.
1: Oh, yeah, but I mean, I love Greg, but they also own like the Pfister and all the
7: yes.
1: Yeah, you're competing with yourself at some point.
7: Yeah, some extent a rational conflict of interest there.
1: All right, so as far as how that would go forward with that idea, it's just out there.

0: It's just, it's an idea he floated out there. There's a new Wisconsin Center District Committee to be stood up at some point to look at the next steps for a convention center hotel. It all happens under the cloud of whatever's happening with Marty Brooks right now.
1: Somebody asked, so you know it better than I do. The members of the Milwaukee Center District Board, drop some names.
0: Sure. So there's three common council members, Jose Perez, Malaley Cox, Robert Bauman. The mayor has appointees who are different business leaders. Then the state has, Governor Tony Evers has an appointee. It's Kathy Blumenfeld. There's a Republican senator, Rob Hutton. There's a Republican legislator, Jesse Rodriguez. If you're a political observer, you know both of them are on the way out.
1: Yeah, So they'll be replaced.
0: New people coming in.
1: And that's a gubernatorial appointment?
0: Those are legislative appointments.
1: Okay.
0: And that's...
1: So depending on leadership.
0: The county comptroller, the city comptroller. It's on their website. 17 members, okay. A lot of big hitters.
1: All right. Jumping up to vacant Milwaukee buildings.
0: Yes. So we have Sellers Absorbent Materials, which they are the makers of, and I'm going to get the list right in front of me, Bravo, Clean Task, Mayfair Cleaning Products. Those are things you can go and buy in store, but they're really for industrial companies to clean up spills. Right. They're a quiet Milwaukee company, started in 1985. They're doing something that's really interesting. They're not only cleaning up industrial spills, but they're cleaning up vacant Milwaukee buildings. They're adding, according to a permit request, their sixth facility now in Milwaukee at 6900 North Tetonia Avenue. That's a smaller 30,000 square foot building, but they already fill a former Sam's Club. They fill a former Lowe's. So a lot of these disused buildings,
1: right.
0: This company is growing and year by year seems to be adding more of them. Last year, they added a $15 million facility on Good Hope Road. And every single time, it's repurposing an existing building.
1: Sort of related, but somebody asked me about this. It was a building in Oak Creek. I'm not going to get into the details because I hear it's going to be filled. If you're a community leader or a business leader in a community or a citizen of a community, ask the questions that need to be asked. Why would you sit there and drive by an empty building and never ask, why is that not filled? Ask your leaders. Ask the business leaders in your community. What are you doing? I can give you an example. I'm not going to, but there's examples in my community, Oak Creek, that have been sitting vacant for 2+ years. In a very high-profile area. What the hell are you doing with this? If it's not being developed or filled, there's a problem in that chain of command somewhere. Do not wait. So when I see stories like this, this is a good example of someone stepping up, a Milwaukee-owned business, right?
0: Yep.
1: That's how it's supposed to work. Don't settle for this stuff. And so much of what happens, this is my rant of this, at least this half hour, so much of what happens is people yakking at meetings and not doing things after meetings. This is a company, Sellers Absorbent, right?
0: Yep.
1: Absorbent, yes. They're doing something about it. Well done. We'll take a break. After the break, whenever I see Stadium Freeway, it's always going to be an interesting conversation, right? So we'll get to that with Jerry Maginin, UrbanMilwaukee.com.

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7: Talking freeways during the break, because we're going to get to freeways here with Jeremy Janine, UrbanMilwaukee.com. Great resource for local news if you're in the this part of the state of Wisconsin, or not. If you just want to know what your hometown or your biggest city in the state is up to, you can certainly find it there. All right. The stadium freeway replacement study.
8: So what we're talking about is from the stadium interchange, which is right by the ballpark by American Family Field, not actually the interchange itself, but from about Wisconsin Avenue on the north side, 2 miles. It's a stub end freeway because, yeah, as we were talking about off air, it was part of this big vision to encircle Milwaukee and freeways that didn't happen for a lot of different reasons. You now have this 2 mile stub going from essentially Wisconsin Avenue up to Lisbon Avenue, roughly North Avenue. And like so many other things we talk about involving freeways, because they're all built at the same time, the bill is coming due at the same time in terms of you need some replacement. There seems to be widespread agreement that the six-lane configuration for the stadium freeway is not necessary at this point. So then you think about what comes next. Is it a two-lane road that you can save some money rebuilding it? Is it some type of boulevard option like you see on what is still called Miller Parkway to the south? Is it some hybrid of in between? And starting in 2022, the state actually studied several options for this. And they say there's broad consensus on, particularly on the northern stretch, going to a boulevard option.
7: Yeah.
8: When you get to about Washington Park, they say there's broad consensus on improving connectivity east-west across it, because that's a challenge right now. Washington Park is a challenge as well, because there's only one road through the middle of Washington Park. But that the development that comes around it, they don't necessarily, they being the neighbors, don't want to see what's happened on Miller Parkway in terms of this massive retail development, but they want to see something consistent with the character of their neighborhood. So they want development, but they want it to look largely like what is there now. That's what the state believes it has agreement on. They worked with the city and county. So in March, they came to the Common Council and said, okay, here's this preview of this report we're going to release. And the reason we're talking about this now is they just released the report. The thing they said, though, the takeaway, and this makes me laugh, is that what's needed next after this multi-million dollar three-year study effort is a multi-million dollar, $10 to $14 million multi-year study effort that in many respects, they have to go back to the drawing board and start again to get, this would be the formal environmental process to get what is known as FONSI, Finding of No Significant Impact in Federal Transportation Planning, that allows you to go forward and actually build whatever you want to build.
7: Yeah, I mean, some of it's stuff you have to do.
8: Yeah, you're legally required to do this.
7: Yeah.
8: This study we're talking about now beforehand, you weren't required to do that. They just wanted to do that.
7: I mean, I say this somewhat jokingly, but I'm a guy who appreciates freeways. Even I say this stretch doesn't need a full build out. I would imagine there's consensus on that across the board. I don't care what category a freeway lover or hater you fall into, that does not need to be a you know, whatever, how many lanes. It, build a boulevard, connect it to the neighborhoods, make it make sense for businesses and the community. How is that hard?
8: Well, it's apparently $10 to $14 million hard.
7: Yes. But that is one, you know, I was talking about the national debt earlier and why I keep, well, so one of the reasons, there's so many things required. And you know, a lot of environmental studies, very important. I'm not a guy that says just get rid of that, because no, there's reasons why you do that stuff, so you're not polluting somebody else with your project. But there's so many steps in the process. There needs to be lawyers. There needs to be contracts. There needs to be public hearings. All these things add to the cost. So when you're bitching, to use my word, about another study, a lot of this stuff is required.
8: Yeah, this isn't WISDOT saying we want to do this.
7: No.
8: This is the federal government saying, if you want our money to build this, you got to go through this process. And the reason the state and city and county got into this in the first place is the Biden administration had a Reconnecting Communities grant. They never got that grant. The state thankfully picked up

0: cost there, but now you're essentially back at zero, needing to move forward again.
1: Roads cost a lot of money. Last thing I can tell you is people like driving on roads. We'll get to a lot more with Jeremy and Janine after the break. You're sitting through a top of the hour for a change. How about that? We'll get to that after news.
2: 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There are effective options that may not require surgery. With more, we welcome in Dr. Carly Sauter, physical medicine and rehabilitation physician with the Frederick and Medical College of Wisconsin's Health Network. What are the common causes of back and neck pain?
3: Back and neck pain are one of the most common conditions that people see doctors for. The usual or most common types of reason for it are going to be things like muscle strain and spasm, overuse problems, and then a lot of symptoms can come from degenerative conditions as well.
2: So what types of back and neck issues do your teams treat?
3: We treat a very wide variety of conditions. Some of the simple things like we mentioned with sprains and strains. We also treat patients with disc herniations, pinched nerves, and then because of the breadth of our team, we're actually able to take care of more complex conditions too. Many types of conditions will settle down or go away with time. However, if the pain is very bothersome, it's worth seeking care. Household activities can be helpful, avoiding bed rest, using ice, heat, topicals, and over-the-counter medications if your doctor says it's okay. If the pain is running down your arms or legs and there's weakness or there's other neurologic symptoms, those are reasons to see a doctor more quickly.
2: Is there a difference in where a person receives care for back and neck pain?
3: For sure. Receiving care at an academic health network is a really wonderful option. We have the

0: insight.
1: Thank you very much. It's been a pleasure.
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5: At 11 o'clock, it's 48 degrees, partly cloudy, chance for some sprinkles, and a high around 52. From the WTMJ Breaking News Center, I'm Neil Doyle. One person is dead after a crash that happened this morning involving two semi-trucks on I-43 in Waukesha County, and that portion of the roadway is still closed. Authorities say it happened near Highway 164 in Big Bend, one semi rear-ending another, killing one of the drivers at the scene. Northbound I-43 still closed for that cleanup and investigation. That's between Highway 83 and 164. Drivers still being asked to find an alternate route. A man charged with sexually assaulting a Marquette University student facing new charges in a separate case.
6: Tedrick Boone is accused of breaking into a home and trying to kill a person with a knife near 17th and Highland back in November. A criminal complaint says Boone tried to restrain a woman in her bed, then stabbed the woman's boyfriend at least six times, then began fighting with another resident. He faces five felonies, including attempted homicide and reckless injury. This case is just three blocks away from an alley where Boone allegedly sexually assaulted a Marquette student several months later. He's due back in court for both cases today. Jessica Gatso, WTMJ News.
5: There's growing concern among congressional Republicans about the $1.8 billion anti-weaponization fund set up by the Trump administration.
7: Oklahoma Senator James Lankford is one Republican questioning whether the new fund could see taxpayer money going to those who beat Capitol police officers on January 6th.
8: I don't understand why any of those folks would receive any kind of compensation.
7: Senate Democrats will aim to put Republicans on the record on the fund and on the president's ballroom project as final action nears on a bill that would fund immigration enforcement. But noting a lack of interest among Republicans in putting taxpayer money into the ballroom, senators say a billion-dollar provision for the Secret Service has been removed from the package. Stephen Portnoy, ABC News, Washington.
5: And as many Americans get ready to travel for the Memorial Day weekend, some new airline restrictions in place overseas because of the Ebola outbreak in Africa.
9: An Air France flight from Paris to Detroit was forced to divert to Montreal so it could let a passenger off there before being allowed to land on this side of the border. A U.S. Customs and Border Protection spokesperson told CBS News the order was issued because one of the passengers was from the Democratic Republic of Congo, where the worst of the Ebola outbreak is centered. CBP did not say whether there were any symptoms of the virus. The passengers were flown from Montreal to Detroit aboard the same aircraft. Michael Toscano, CBS News.
5: 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The NASDAQ down 85 at 26,184. And the S&P 500 is down about 18 points at 7,414. 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
3: Time for a WTMJ Sports Update from the Gruber Law Offices. One Call That's All Sports Desk. Brewers sweeping the Cubs at Wrigley Field and now hold a 1.5 game lead in the NL Central. A lot of strong pitching, timely hitting for the Brewers during the 3-game sweep. But manager Pat Murphy says now they got to look ahead.
4: Yeah, I think it gives you a little confidence. But, you know, Friday will be here soon enough and we have the Dodgers in town.
3: Game one between the Brewers and Dodgers tomorrow night at American Family Field. Former Packers quarterback Aaron Rodgers says his 22nd season in the NFL will be his last. Rodgers making those comments yesterday as he signed a 1-year contract and will play with the Steelers this year for the upcoming season. Take a look at the roads. Your WTMJ Time Saver traffic still dealing with the closure northbound I-43 over in Waukesha County. Portion of the interstate closed there between Highway 83 and 164 due to that deadly crash. 41 northbound, you're on the brakes a bit. That starts at North Avenue. Will start to ease up once you get past Capitol. And seeing some typical delays and slowdowns, 94 in our construction zone, both east and westbound near the stadium. But nothing too out of the ordinary there.
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3: Your WTMJ forecast, partly cloudy, maybe could see a sprinkle as we move throughout the day. Not getting a whole lot warmer, only a high around 52. Tonight, mostly cloudy, a low down to 45. Friday, we'll see some increasing clouds, maybe a chance of rain late, a high of 64. And then into the holiday weekend, some early showers Saturday, partly cloudy, a high of 62. Partly cloudy, and we'll see some shower and storm chances Sunday, but we do warm up with a high near 74. Right now, 49 degrees in Green Bay. We're sitting at 50 in Waukesha, and it's 48 degrees in Milwaukee. I'm Neil Doyle, Outdoor Living Unlimited, WTMJ News Time, 1108.
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7: As I said at the open, Kristen is off on assignment today, and she is working today on her documentary, so she'll tell you all about that when she comes back, hopefully tomorrow. Safe travels, Kristen, if you're listening. How you doing? Jeremy Janine?
8: Still here. Happy to be here.
7: He came, to his credit, he came in a half hour earlier because we, of course, have Salute to Service, Waterstone Bank, and WTMJ Salute to Service coming up at 11:35 with a great story. They're all great. This one takes us to the Milwaukee Fire Department, a great veteran who did some amazing things Mother's Day last year. On a horrible fire that fortunately took some lives. So we'll get to that story at 11:35. Jeremy, let's talk about a name I haven't thought about for a bit of time, but it's a well-known name in Milwaukee circles, Tierman Spencer.
8: Yeah, so we had a one-term city attorney, Tierman Spencer, who at the end of his term in 2024, a couple months thereafter, he was charged with felony misconduct in office. And the allegation there, to paraphrase it down, is he has a private car collection. He was storing it in a building. And he got a city attorney's opinion, someone that reported to him, assistant to city.

0: the attorney, to write a legal opinion that he didn't need an occupancy permit. So he took public resources for private benefit, ended up with a felony charge for that. In the process of that, in 2025, the trial was, or that case was about to go to trial. 2 weeks before that, he gets charged for his role in an alleged shaky real estate transaction. And that involved him and an associate working with someone going through probate court. They essentially bought the house from this person they were working with for a couple thousand dollars, put in some investment in it, and then sold it for $200,000+. And there was questions about practice and propriety of that. And his attorney, William F. Sultan, says that the only reason Tierman got charged with that second shaky real estate transaction felony was because he refused a plea bargain deal on the first case. Well, wouldn't you know it, we get to 2026. We're 2 weeks before Tierman Spencer going to trial for that shaky real estate transactions. We haven't even got to the felony misconduct in office yet. And he gets charged on Tuesday with another felony, this time for what is called bail jumping, but what you'd really call it is witness tampering. Milwaukee County Judge Jorge Fregoso told Spencer, as part of preparing for this trial in June, that he could not contact two key people, Kennard Wegg, who was his associate on the alleged shaky real estate transaction, and then another probate attorney. And Spencer, according to a criminal complaint, which includes a transcript of this voicemail, called this probate attorney, who is identified in our article, I won't identify her on air, and he offers her business. Hey, I have this case I can send. This just happened a couple weeks ago in April. And the criminal complaint alleges, and I'm using air quotes here, that it was a veiled bribe that he was offering her to attempt to steer business her way. And again, the transcripts of the voicemail are in the criminal complaint and largely match the description in the criminal complaint of him offering her business. Sultan tells me yesterday, we deny and dispute any allegations that any crime was committed. Now, I was in the courtroom when Tierman Spencer was told not to contact this individual and his other individual. He protested, not this individual, but the other individual, for a valid reason, saying, hey, we need to settle up our taxes for this year, so we need to communicate. And there was some discussion of that. Never was it discussed that he could contact this person.
1: But a transcript shows that he indeed did contact the person.
0: Yes, and the police department, but the district attorney's office executed a search warrant and has his phone now, and in the process of seizing his phone, he even admits to calling her.
1: Okay, I'm not an attorney, obviously, but it seems like the behavior is not making things easier for him. And I guess, at some point, when people do things like this, they're trying to get out of something. I get that, the basic understanding. But he's complicating. I understand it was a felony, but sometimes this stuff gets plea dealed down from a non-felony. Or am I wrong on that?
0: That could happen, but he's refused any plea bargains.
1: Yeah, I understand, but you're just making it worse on yourself. And now the latest bail jumping. Where does this stand now going forward?
0: So he was supposed to go to trial on June 1st. There is a May 28th hearing on this latest felony charge. I'm guessing that will result in the June 1st trial being delayed.
1: So All right.
0: It continues.
1: Yeah, somebody said Chairman Spencer for president. Don't think so, but we'll discuss. All right, at a later date. All right, no leaves, by the way, on the show today.
0: Oh, we could talk about leaves, though.
1: You know why I said it? Because I looked up on one of the monitors, and it's still a controversy.
0: I sat through an hour-long leave discussion yesterday, so you don't have to.
1: If we have fun time later, we'll do it. All right, after the break, MMSD. We'll talk about it after this.
2: From the post-game to the morning show, there's no rest for baseball for Dominic Catronio, our Brewers 360 guest every Monday at 8:45 on Wisconsin's Morning News.
3: The point being is they are nearing the end of this storm when they finally get to be the team that they were projected to be. And maybe some of the kids down in AAA start to find their footing.
2: Brewers 360 is sponsored by Outdoor Living Unlimited, Ottawatomie Casino Hotel, Cannon and Dumphy, and Ridgetop Exteriors.
1: 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I've done it on both my knee and my elbow now.

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1: He is Jeremy Janine. He's here every Thursday, most Thursdays. Sometimes we get vacations, and he also does, even though he's a hardworking journalist, in the city of Milwaukee, covering Milwaukee city news and county news. And this one involves, we've talked a lot, not necessarily Chris and I, but the station and the area. We've certainly talked about MMSD. What is the questions that are being asked right now?
2: Yeah, so we should have talked about this issue already because it's something that's going to last, I'm guessing, a while now. Common Ground in late April launched a campaign targeting not really MMSD, the sewerage district for 20-some communities in the Milwaukee area, but Veolia, the private operator, and how they're overseen. And how that relationship works between Veolia and MMSD is a taxing entity that handles every time you flush and every time water falls on the ground. But to operate the Jones Island and South Shore treatment plants, they hire a private contractor. And for, I think it's 18 years now, that private contractor has been Veolia. Mm-hmm. That contract is up for renewal. Common Ground is this broad community group, has lots of faith leaders involved in it, congregations, has some political allies. It made lots of hayway with the, Sherman Park 10 years ago, but most recently the Housing Authority campaign it had, which resulted in Willie Hines retiring. It's now focused on MMSD, and it has a whistleblower, Steve Jacquart, who was a longtime MMSD employee. It's since going public, has had more whistleblowers saying that there are structural issues with how Veolia operates that are not criminal in nature or anything like that, but that they're not operating in a way that's most efficient.
1: Okay, so at the April 30th meeting, which is the one you're referencing, right?
2: Yep.
1: Whistleblower was there.
2: I don't know that Steve was there at the meeting.
1: Okay, so I was just doing some research because you told me we're going to talk about this. So they admitted Common Ground, they couldn't verify everything they were saying there.
2: And that would be rational because they can't go inside the sewage treatment plant.
1: So they're saying things, but they don't necessarily have the evidence.
2: Right. So their call is for an audit, and that this has become this big political football now.
1: The contract's up for renewal.
2: Yep.
1: Yes.
2: And so the contract actually expires in 2028. Sorry, you were going to say something.
1: No, whenever I hear that a contract's up for renewal, I sometimes question why any group. I guess I don't question. I have a different understanding that if it was just a question you had in a current contract. But whenever you have that, it brings in outside influences to say, we want some business here. Can you jab the company or, in this case, the group MMSD to shake the cage a little bit, if you want to use that terminology.
2: And so what Common Ground has been clear in what they want is an independent audit. And now we're having a lot of discussion about what does independent mean. The initial position from MMSD and Corey Zatz, who's the chair of the MMSD board, and that's mayoral appointees and the intergovernmental cooperation group that you used to be part of as a mayor of
1: Oak Creek. I worked with MMSD, so I'm not unbiased here. I have a lot of respect for the work they do.
2: Yeah, and MMSD, we should be very clear, satisfies every federal standard in terms of wastewater. The deep tunnel has clearly been a success.
1: Here's another dazzling detail. So I did look this up. 18 years of doing the contract with Veolia, 99.95% effluent compliance rate. That's pretty impressive. Billions of gallons of wastewater. I know we all bitch when the storms happen, right? That's part of this too as well. When you have these big events, these big rain events, and things don't get handled in a normal way.
2: Yes. So clearly, if you have these insane weather events that we've now had two of in the past.
1: 100-year floods, but not 100 years.
2: Yeah, 1,000-year storm and now 100.
1: Yeah.
2: You're going to have some amount of flooding. The argument from Common Ground, based on their whistleblowers, who they now have two that have come public and they say they have more, is that Veolia is doing things that they could have more capacity to treat. There would still be flooding under any scenario, but that there could be a little bit more water being treated. And a little bit, I'm talking millions of gallons.
1: Right.
2: But they're doing 80% and they could be doing 90%. And that's because of some practices that involve a strategy called run to fail, where Veolia is incentivized under the current agreement, apparently not in the new agreement, to run equipment until it fails, because then they can charge it to MMSD to replace it. That's the allegation. Their call is for an audit. The county board is now called for an audit. Yesterday, what happened at City Hall is the Common Council started to push for an audit and was going to hold up the reappointment of some of Mayor Cavalier Johnson's nominees. There was a quick backroom meeting during a recess that came back out, reconsidered. Mullaly Coggs, who chairs the committee and is one of the nominees, said, I very much favor an independent audit. Now, here's the rub at the moment, is that the independent audit would not have MMSD as a legal entity do the audit or oversee the audit, but the commission, so the commissioners who technically oversee MMSD would be in charge.
1: Yeah.
2: What Common Ground

0: Sound is calling for is the Legislative Audit Bureau at the state. What others are calling for is get an entire third party, maybe not the state, to oversee the whole process.
1: I understand all that. Connect the dots for me on common ground, why they're involved. Because you mentioned some of the groups that are part of that. I don't see the connection.
0: They've just taken on these big civic issues and they got a whistleblower letter and they've pursued this. There's not like something they hope to get out of it besides better operations.
1: All right, what happens next on this story?
0: So what we have next is MMSD has said, the commission has said they now support an audit after initially saying, no, no, no. Corey Zetz yesterday said, I was too strong in my initial comments. I reacted in a way I shouldn't have. And that came after the county board said it. They support an audit, but their definition of independent is the commission itself that oversees MMSD would oversee the audit that a third party would conduct. Common Ground is still calling for a full independent audit where the commission would not oversee it.
1: All right. To be determined as well.
0: Yeah, we'll be covering this a lot. It's going to keep moving. There's lots of moving pieces. It's hard to follow because we don't know what all these things are yet.
1: Yeah, I mean, it is amazing when we have these thousand-year floods or whatever they call them. That's when all of the thing literally hits the fan. But we'll dig into that at a later date. All right, we'll have our last segment with Jeremy Jean, who's graciously coming early today because we're going to have Salute to Service coming up, which I'm very excited about, every day this week, Heroes Week, here on WTMJ. We'll continue the conversation with Jeremy after this on 620 WTMJ.
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2: Oh, perfect. In the City. Jeremy Janine, UrbanMilwaukee.com. Check it out. You'd be surprised. The great reporting. Not surprised. It's established that they do great reporting on the city and counties of Milwaukee. All right. A couple of data center ones here.
3: Yes. So we have two things on parallel tracks that are related but not related. One, we talked last December that Marina Dmitrievich, the alderwoman, was pursuing data center zoning regulations. Those have now been released. And it's a tiered approach. Anything below 20,000 square feet, you could build it anywhere. It's zoned industrial. Up to 60,000 square feet, there were some different restrictions you'd have to meet. And then above 60,000 square feet, which is only a fraction of the size of these Port Washington and Mount Pleasant projects, is prohibited by default in Milwaukee. It would require special approval, which requires a series of public hearings. That's moving. The Midtown project we talked about last week was pulled off the City Plan Commission agenda. Mark Chambers, the alderman for the area, has issued a press release saying he wants to set the record straight that this isn't a massive data center. It's the small corner at the back of a former
2: Walmart.
3: Well,
2: who thought it was?
3: There was people that read the headline in my article and took it and ran with it and did stuff. And
2: there's a term for that that's popular buzzword now, that when people just read the headline and they don't read anything else.
3: So there are, I should be very clear, there are very, very legitimate concerns about data centers. The project in Midtown is it's a size of the library that's being proposed, facility in the back of the building. And so more details on that. Chambers said he wanted to get more details. He will make sure those are shared publicly. And he admitted that he needs to have a better communication about that. And then the last thing we'll talk about, as it doesn't relate to data centers, but relates to these huge hyperscaling companies, is Amazon is, we talked about, they're doing a Menominee Valley facility. They're also opening a River West facility. They're very explicit that these are all to satisfy this 30-minute delivery network they hope to roll out.
2: Yeah. Isn't that wild?
3: That's going to be an interesting issue, because what does that do for the roadways? Is that an increase in delivery trucks, or is it actually fine? We'll see.
2: Drones.
3: That is something Amazon's also working on.
2: Yeah. It is absolutely amazing. This is just me waxing because we get a lot of packages at the house, and I'm not ordering most of them, so you can figure out the math on that. How quickly you can get something that, like some random tool, I can get in the same afternoon after I just ordered it. That is just mind-blowing. And then you add drones to the mix, which I probably won't be able to get because I'm close to the airport, and I would think that would be and on a runway path, so probably not going to get drones. But whatever it's like autonomous vehicles, that's going to transform our lives, and we'll need roadways.
3: It's going to reshape cities, and yes, we'll need roads, and how big they need to be and what they look like, that'll be a big question.
2: And available airspace.
3: Yes.
2: All right, what was your Leaf thing? You said you had one more quick thing.
3: Oh, so the Common Council is moving to codify its response to the mayor's Leaf proposal. Gerald Krushke, the commissioner, admits that he misstepped by not informing the members ahead of time of his bag policy.
2: Okay, so do you have an understanding of where you think this is going to end up? Because I don't.
3: It seems inevitable that 5 years from now, it's probably going to be pushed towards more bagging, because it's just the better strategy in terms of picking up the leaves. But people are resistant to change, and you got to communicate change correctly.
2: So somebody asked an email after you were on last week, do you live in Milwaukee?
3: Me? Yes.
2: Do you push your leaves into the street?
3: I do, and I mulch half of them, as I've said.
2: Good. So you're at least trying to do the right thing. I mean, this story is sort of amazing, because people forget, and I get a lot of emails on this, because there's a couple of I get the Leaf emails. What else do I get? The get off my lawn stuff I generally get, because I'm considered the grouchy old man, even though I'm one of the nicest people that works here. Editorial opinion there. It's a cost associated. It's not like a free thing. I pay my taxes free. Well, that's not how it works. There's cities, municipalities have costs associated with these services. And as someone who led a city, the costs keep going up. And often levies don't, especially in smaller communities, unless you have development. The levy is frozen.
3: Yes, that is a real challenge, that the costs go up 2% every year and your levy can't match that.
2: So I'm trying to explain to people, when the cost goes up and your levy's frozen, what do you think's going to happen here? And then the answer, having had to make this realization or come to this realization, is services get cut. Now, smart leaders can sort of transform.

0: form the experience. So let's say your recycling center used to be open every day. Now maybe it's open Tuesday, Friday, Saturday. You've solved the problem. It's not perfect, but it's a solution. That's leadership, and that's what I think it has to happen on this one. All right, next week, you'll be back for the regular slots.
1: I'll be here, yep.
0: All right, we are going to be doing our 4th of 5. Thank you, Jeremy. Our 4th of 5 Salute to Service honorees. Thanks to Waterstone Bank, Mission 94, our great presenting and the sponsor for the week-long Heroes Week. We celebrate them every show this week, 11:35. You'll hear their stories on other shows as well. I heard twice, I think, on WAN yesterday, yesterday's honoree from the city of Racine, firefighter Noah Curtis. Got a great one today. City of Milwaukee Fire Department, heavy equipment operator. You probably remember the Mother's Day fire. Well, this individual, this gentleman, JP, as he's called by his friends and family, he saved lives. And that is our 4th of 5 honoree. So I look forward to sharing not only his story, but the excitement of the chief of the fire department in Milwaukee. Aaron Lipsy's going to join us as well. He's a great guy. He will be here to sort of tell us all about it. So we got local news coming up with the great Neil Doyle. Here now is the latest from ABC News.
2: ABC News, I'm Chuck Sievertson. A measure to compel President Trump to withdraw from the war with Iran is expected to come up for a vote in the House today, a big test of lawmakers' willingness to go along with a war they didn't authorize. What's keeping oil and gasoline prices high continues the Iranian and U.S. blockades of the Strait of Hormuz. 3 oil tankers were allowed through today, though, says ABC's Tom Sufi Burridge.
3: 2 of them were Chinese flag carriers, and the 3rd was Korean. China's a key ally of Iran, of course. They were all carrying Iraqi or Kuwaiti crude oil. They're not breaching the U.S. blockade, which is only on Iranian-linked vessels.
2: Growing concern among Republicans in Congress about the fund President Trump wants to pay people for, claiming they were harmed by the government. The U.S. Commission of Fine Arts has approved the design for the Military Victory Arch President Trump wants to build in Washington, despite opposition. This is ABC News.
4: Outdoor Living Unlimited, WTMJ News Time, 11:31. I'm Neil Doyle. I-43 in Waukesha County still shut down after a deadly crash this morning involving 2 semi-trucks. Authorities say it happened near Highway 164 in Big Bend. One semi rear-ended the other, killing one of the drivers at the scene. Northbound I-43 still closed for that investigation between Highway 83 and 164. Drivers still being asked to find alternate routes. A man facing felony charges after his 3 children died in a Thanksgiving apartment fire in Kenosha, making his first court appearance. Joshua Cannon is charged with 3 counts of child neglect resulting in death. Court documents show the fire started in the kitchen, and investigators allege Cannon left his children unattended while they went to make food on the stove. He also allegedly left combustible materials on the stovetop and took down a smoke alarm inside of the home. A judge has set a preliminary hearing for Cannon next month. And Milwaukee Mitchell International getting about $8 million in federal funding for its Concourse E project. The project now sitting with about $21 million in federal support. Once the project is completed, Concourse E will be used for international and domestic flights. The project expected to be completed by next year. Time for news about your money, the WTMJ Annex Wealth Management market update. Everything's still in the red. The Dow off about 116 points at 49,892. The NASDAQ is down 126 at 26,143. And the S&P 500 is off about 28 points at 7,400. 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Take a look at the roads, your WTMJ Time Saver traffic. Again, 43 northbound over in Waukesha County. That's between Highway 83 and 164. Still closed as that deadly crash investigation is ongoing. And then 41 northbound, you're kind of tapping the brakes a bit. That starts at North Avenue until you get past Capitol. Rest of the system looking pretty good. Your WTMJ forecast, partly cloudy. We could maybe see a sprinkle as we move through the day. Not a whole lot warmer, only a high around 52. Tonight, mostly cloudy with a low down to 45. We'll see some increasing clouds throughout the day Friday, maybe some rain chances late to high around 64. And then into the holiday weekend, some early showers Saturday, partly cloudy, a high of 62 degrees. And then Sunday will be partly cloudy, warmer, but chances for showers and storms with a high of 74. Right now, 53 degrees in Madison. We're sitting at 47 in Kenosha, and it's 48 degrees in Milwaukee. I'm Neil Doyle, Outdoor Living Unlimited, WTMJ News Time, 11.

0: 34.
1: Meet Jim and Rita.
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1: Sometime later, Rita made a discovery.
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6: Kristen is off today. She'll be back tomorrow. I love this week, Heroes Week. And again, thanks to Mission 94 and Waterstone Bank. Every story is different. We've had young firefighters, young police officers. We have a veteran firefighter today joining us in studio, the chief of Milwaukee's Fire Department, Chief Aaron Lipsky. Welcome.
7: Hi, thank you.
6: And heavy equipment operator, firefighter Jermaine Perry. JP, we're going to call you because that's what you said we should call you. You are fourth of five honorees for Salute to Service. We're going to hear from you in a second. We have a nice feature that sort of took our interviews from last week and put it all together, but added some music. But you responded to a fire last year, Sunday, May 11th. Chief, I'm going to have you just set this up because this was the Mother's Day fire. Four-story apartment building, and the fire broke out. The Highland Court Apartments, five people lost their lives, but the reason Jermaine and JP's here today is because lives were saved.
7: That's correct, and we've got to remember that part of it. We counted roughly 71 people rescued.
6: That's an amazing number.
7: It's I can't think of a time we've had a fire that successful despite the horrible tragedies, and I never want to forget that. But huge demonstration of skill and bravery and know-how and grit, and JP just exemplified that.
6: Let's hear JP's story.
8: Wow. Well, first of all, Steve.
9: Attempt to understand the unimaginable after that deadly apartment fire, 27th and Highland, claimed five lives.
7: I'm Aaron Lipsky. I'm the fire chief of the Milwaukee Fire Department.
8: My name is Jermaine Perry. Most people call me JP. I am a heavy equipment operator for the Milwaukee Fire Department.
7: I nominated heavy equipment operator Jermaine Perry because there are just certain times when opportunity and preparation intersect at the exact right time. And as terrible as the Mother's Day fire was of 2025, there were a lot of really, really solid performances by Milwaukee firefighters. Our firefighter, Jermaine Perry, was piloting the very first ladder truck to the scene. There are many times you pull up to a fire building and it is visually spectacular just because of the flames issuing from the building, the smoke.
8: I can see the kids' eyes lit up from the fourth floor.
7: That was this scene times 100. The third and fourth floor were pushing smoke from all visible sides of the building, numerous windows, and there were numerous people at windows already.
8: That scene there, that was probably the closest thing to a movie I've ever been in.
7: This presents a bit of a quandary because who do you grab first? And you make judgments about who to grab first based upon

0: positioning based upon where you believe the fire is, based upon the pressure and density and color of the smoke pushing out of the window behind him. I'll tell you what, that's a heck of a burden to bear, and some folks may crack under that pressure.
1: Firefighters from across the city quickly rushing here to 27th and Highland. The fire chief says when those first firefighters got here, they were far outmatched.
2: When I arrived on scene, I positioned the rig in the way I could use the bucket aerial.
0: Positions that rig surgically. Now, this is not a small light vehicle. This is a heavy ladder truck, and knowing its capability, he uses this 100-foot ladder truck like as an extension of his own arm. And he uses the bucket on the end of that, and he goes up in there.
2: There's a family of three, and there's a kid, a teenager, an adult female. First thing I did was I locked eyes on the kid. I almost got tunnel vision, but I knew that I was gonna go get him. The sheer terror that the kid had as I was grabbing him, but once I got him into the bucket, you could just see that he felt, all right, I'm okay now. Got those three individuals out, brought them down to safety.
0: On this terrible day with those five losses, because that's a hard thing for firefighters, I thought it was important to remember that we had 71 hands-on rescues. He executed it flawlessly.
3: After the event, days, weeks, months later, do you ever meet any of those people that you saved?
2: No.
3: You think about them?
2: I do think about them, but never met them.
3: Why did you decide to become a firefighter? What was it about this job, this profession, that you said, that's my story?
2: My father was a firefighter, and I have a brother in the job.
3: Some people would say, I don't want to do that because I've seen them do it, but that's not you.
2: Well, that's actually what I said initially. And my dad said, well, why don't you just give it a shot? And I gave it a shot, and I haven't looked back since.
3: When you think about the idea of a salute to service, what does being selected as one of those five honorees mean to you?
2: I'm honored and I am 100% humbled.
0: Salute to service means doing the right thing when nobody's watching, when there is no hope or desire of recognition. H.E.O. Perry, he does the right thing day in and day out. He does this not out of a sense of heroism. He does this because he knows his training and his skills can best be put to work where the need is the greatest. And thank goodness for it, because his service is the best you're going to find. What a better salute to service than somebody who has spent all of their time doing the right thing and doing the hard, somewhat boring, repetitive preparation that on this day saved so many lives.
2: When I went into work, it was just another day, another shift for me. We have an awesome leader in Chief Lipsky here, and knowing what he used to be like in the firehouse, it's cool to actually let him know that we have it, pushing the culture forward, high level.
3: I'm going to let you meet Jermaine J.P. Perry after this on Salute to Service Day, Heroes Week, right here on 620 WTMJ.
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9: All right, let's meet the man of the hour, Jermaine JP. I'm going to call you JP Perry, City of Milwaukee firefighter, heavy equipment operator. We heard the story. First of all, welcome and congratulations.
10: Wow. Well, thank you, Steve. Thanks for having me. This is absolutely an honor, and it's an incredible award to receive. I'm just extremely humbled to be recognized for what was my individual performance that day. But let's be clear. I want to thank all the members of the fire department that showed up that day. Starting off with my company, Truck 9, give a recognition to my boss, Chris Vogt, who challenged me. He challenged me to get proficient and familiar with that new piece of apparatus that we received.
9: Describe it to people, because okay. We say heavy equipment. What does that mean? Ladder truck.
10: Ladder truck. So, yeah, it's exactly that. But this particular ladder truck, if it's not positioned in the right way, you can't utilize the aerial. You can't utilize the bucket. And it's the first mid-mount ladder truck that we had in the city. And, again, we were pretty much given the keys to this truck and said, hey, figure it out. There was obviously some training, but we had to take it upon ourselves to get familiar, watch videos, read the literature, and so ultimately we prepared. We received the bucket, we prepared, and then when it came time to execute, we were able to execute.
9: Take me back to that day, because we heard the chief talk about it. Extension of your arm, I think, is the term that you use, chief, right?
11: Yes.
9: That ladder, and then you had to make that decision. You talked about the young child that you saw. You locked eyes.
10: Correct.
9: That's part of the process. And is that training, or is that just instinct?
10: That right there, that was instinct. I mean, it was instinct. It was trust with my company officer and myself, because my company officer, he went inside the building with another member of our crew, and he left myself and another member with the truck to do these rescues. And again, that was trust. And he trusted me to get the job done, and I think I did an okay job.
9: Texter says, remind you both, it's a 70,000-pound vehicle, apparently. That's about as heavy as it gets, isn't it? Chief, when you hear that, I mean, you obviously were there. I mean, you know the story instantly better than anybody. When you see work being done like this, you mentioned the training, but it's more than that. It's a commitment to saving people's lives and to doing the work of a first responder.
0: Absolutely.

0: we saw so many excellent displays of this on this day, and I was drawn to JP's story when you asked for this nomination because he puts so much time in, and the training is so crucial, but there's an attitude that goes with high performers, and you can't train that into somebody, right? You can control people's time and their behaviors, you know, to some degree, but if you get a high performer like JP, when you ask me how does it feel to hear these stories or to observe this firsthand, I'm the luckiest human being on the planet that I get to work around people like JP.
1: Absolutely. And we're honored that you're here with us because the story's amazing. 25 years. You surprised me when you walked in last week. There's no way this dude is 25 years on the fire department, but you are.
2: Yeah, absolutely. 25 years.
1: No retirement in your near future.
2: In the near future, but right now I'm feeling really good and we're just going to keep the good times rolling.
1: I'm not going to ask you what's the service means to you. I know you know the answer, but I want to ask you, why firefighting? Why was this your life's commitment? Why did you decide this was the thing you wanted to do? And you know, you could have done other things. You had some legacy there, right?
2: Yeah, absolutely. I have some legacy. Like I said before, my father is on a job. I have a brother on a job.
1: But you don't have to do that job. Nope. You could do a different job.
2: Yeah, and I think it was more so, you know, like I said, I gave it a shot. I love the camaraderie, the team building, and I love competition. And I love performance, and that's what this job is about. It's about being the best. And again, I love using the word high level because, again, you can be a mid-major or you can be a high-level firefighter, and I like to stay on the higher end.
1: It has been my honor to have you be our fourth of five honorees for sure. Heroes Week, salute to service. 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Chief Lipsky, thanks for the nomination.
0: Oh, thank you. Thank you.
1: JP, I look forward to you invited me to your firehouse. I'm going to come and have lunch or dinner or whatever.
2: Absolutely. Absolutely. Let us know what you want to eat.
1: We'll
2: take care of that.
0: You got to bring Jazz along, though, too.
1: We'll probably bring a couple people because I know you make a lot of food because I've been to a lot of firehouses over my long tenure doing the things that I've done. Great honor for you and well-deserved. Thank you for being here. This is our fourth of five. We got one more tomorrow. It's also a firefighter, a volunteer firefighter. That was the distinction this year. I saw that story. I go, God bless anybody that does the work. But when you volunteer besides your regular job, that's pretty, you know this, Chief.
0: Absolutely. That is tough, tough work. You're jumping out of bed at night. You're leaving your job. That's a special type of commitment.
1: All right. Thanks to all of you for listening. We got one more segment. We'll wrap up today's show. Salute to service. It's my favorite week of the year, and now you understand why that is. Quick.

0: It's my favorite week of the year, and now you understand why that is. 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
2: A man facing charges related to a series of street takeovers in Milwaukee will stand trial.
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0: Gotta love the Eagles, right? Did you notice we played all Eagles music today? Love that. All right. I told you they were good. That was 4 of 5. JP, Jermaine Perry, heavy equipment operator, Milwaukee Fire Department. Great story. A tragic story because 5 people were killed, but many, many lives were saved by someone doing their everyday job. But one of the reasons I tell these stories during Heroes Week is that it's a couple things. One, we need more people doing those jobs. That's sort of the marketing side of it, the PR side of it. But two, let's recognize individuals who step up for us. It's their job, yes, but they're committed to helping us often on the worst days of our lives. And if you have that opportunity and you step up in the way that Jermaine, JP did, that's worth celebrating. So I take great joy in bringing these stories forward. Thanks to Jazz, producer Jazz, for putting that story, that piece together. You can hear it throughout the day on WTMJ, all the other shows, because it deserves that recognition. And we have the 5th honoree coming up tomorrow at 11:35. And as I said with Chief Lipsky and JP, volunteer firefighter. And when you hear those words, respect, mad respect for firefighters, volunteer. So someone has a full-time job outside of their first responder duties and is responding to calls anytime, day or night. We'll hear from our honoree's spouse on what that reality is like. Not easy. Again, thanks to the great folks at Waterstone Bank. They've been along on this ride with me for many years. And Mission 94, who make it possible as well. We got prize sponsors, Packing House and Botanas and the Air and Water Show. 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Bill, Joe, Kristen is back tomorrow, and our 5th honoree for Salute to Service. News is next on 620 WTMJ.
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1: It's 12 o'clock. I'm Greg Matzik. This is Wisconsin's Midday News for Thursday, May 21st. Your top story, a deadly crash between two semis in Waukesha County.
2: I'm Jessica Tye, taking the stage to play a banned song.
1: It's cold outside right now. Some rain falling in the area here in Milwaukee. Partly cloudy, chance of rain throughout the day here. Should be moving out over Lake Michigan, hopefully in the next couple of hours. High of 52 degrees. It's just 48 with rain in the vicinity at 12:01. From the WTMJ Breaking Newsroom, one person is dead after a crash this morning involving two semi-trucks on I-43 in Waukesha County. Authorities say it happened near Highway 164 in Big Bend. One semi rear-ended the other, killing one of the drivers at the scene. Northbound 43 remains closed for cleanup in that direction and area. An investigation between Highway 83 and Highway 164 is underway. Drivers are still being asked to find alternate routes.
2: Pressure is growing this afternoon for an independent review of the Milwaukee Metropolitan Sewerage District.
3: I want to know that this is going to be a very independent audit so that no one has any influence on this at all.
4: Milwaukee Alderman Jose Perez is joining calls for an outside audit following concerns raised about Veolia, the company that manages the sewerage district. Community group Common Ground has accused Veolia of mismanagement and infrastructure breakdowns. Veolia denies the allegations and claims Common Ground is trying to influence the bidding process ahead of a new long-term contract. MMSD leaders say they're reviewing options for a third-party audit and expect to discuss them next month. Neil Doyle, WTMJ News.
1: A song banned from a Watertown High School concert still finds its way to the stage.
5: Hundreds packed Emmanuel Evangelical Lutheran Church after the Watertown School Board blocked the high school band from performing Mother of a Revolution, a piece tied to LGBTQ history.
6: Had this piece just been played, nobody would have thought a thing about it. You know, it's not a single word in the piece.
5: Composer Omar Thomas traveled to Wisconsin to conduct the performance himself.
6: This piece is about a mother of a revolution who started a mother of a revolution.
5: The concert was live streamed to viewers across multiple states and countries. Nizer Spencer, WTMJ News.
2: There's growing concern among congressional Republicans about the $1.8 billion anti-weaponization fund set up by the Trump administration.
7: Oklahoma Senator James Lankford is one Republican questioning whether the new fund could see taxpayer money going to those who beat Capitol Police officers on January 6th.
8: I don't understand why any of those folks would receive any kind of compensation.
7: Senate Democrats will aim to put Republicans on the record on the fund and on the president's ballroom project as final action nears on a bill that would fund immigration enforcement. But noting a lack of interest among Republicans in putting taxpayer money into the ballroom, senators say a billion-dollar provision for the Secret Service has been removed from the package. Stephen Portnoy, ABC News, Washington.
1: And the U.S. is responding to pleas for help dealing with a growing Ebola outbreak linked to a rare virus in the Democratic Republic of Congo. Secretary of State Marco Rubio.
9: So objective number one is to make sure that Ebola never reaches the United States. Objective number two is do what we can to help the people of DRC and neighboring countries so it doesn't spread. And I think we're up to 600 confirmed cases. There are probably more. We'll learn more about it.
1: Rubio says the U.S. is helping to build clinics to help those affected, despite armed groups threatening the region. Time for news about your money in the WTMJ Annex Wealth Management Market Update. 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The Dow is off about 85 points at 49,925. NASDAQ down about 100 at 26,167. And the S&P is off about 25 today at 7409. 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
1: Time for WTMJ Sports Update from the Gruber Law Office's One Call That's All Sports Desk. Brewers President of Baseball Operations Matt Arnold proud of his young starting pitching staff that limited the Cubs to just 3 earned runs and nearly 18 innings pitched in a 3-game sweep at Wrigley.
2: Just being able to get through those games with young guys, again, when we're looking at guys like Sproat, Mizorowski, Harrison starting those games, those are really young players, and I think those experiences for these guys is going to carry over.
1: Following a 5-1 road trip, the Brewers return home for a 3-game weekend series against the Dodgers beginning Friday night. In the NBA, the Cavaliers and Knicks meet up tonight in New York in Game 2 of the Eastern Conference Finals. Thunder and Spurs best-of-7 Western Conference series is tied at a game apiece.
3: Checking out the roads with your WTMJ Time Saver traffic. I do want to let you know right off the bat that I-43 in Waukesha County is still closed between Highway 83 and Highway 164 because of a deadly crash earlier this morning. There were two semis involved in this. Happened in Waukesha County near Big Bend. One semi rear-ended the other, killing one of the drivers at the scene. Cameras are still turned off right now, but I can tell you that I-43 is still closed between Highway 83 and Highway 164 in Waukesha County. So still take an alternate route if you are traveling that way. That is not the only crash that I have to tell you about right now. We do have a new crash, a brand new crash here in the last 20 minutes or so. Crash on the exit to 164 County J from 94 West. That one also in Waukesha County, and that also looks to involve two semis.
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1: Well, partly cloudy today, a chance of some rain here in the afternoon, a high of 52 degrees. Clouds continue tonight and a low of 45. Friday, chance of rain late with a high of 64 inland, 60 closer to Lake Michigan. Saturday, a pretty similar situation here with a chance of AM showers, then partly cloudy, high of 62. Finally, warm it up a little bit on Sunday into the mid-70s with a slight chance of rain. Memorial Day Monday looks like a winter, mostly sunny and a high of 76. It's 44. That's it in Milwaukee at 12:09.
0: Live from the Annex Wealth Management Studios in downtown Milwaukee, it's Wisconsin's Midday News, making stories come to life. 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
1: I'm sorry, it's 43. I hit the refresh button, hoping for a little bit of a warm-up. We actually lost a degree here in the last 5 or 6 minutes or so.
3: It's brisk.
1: Come on.
3: My husband left to fly out about 15 minutes before I was leaving this morning, and I walked out into the kitchen, and I thought, whoa, it is chilly. And he likes to open the patio door in the morning, and so I thought he did that and closed it. Oh, no, he left it open. And I was like, hey, Siri, what's the high temp for today? And I thought, oh, no, we've got to close that baby because it is refreshing. It'll wake you up, but right now it's the afternoon, and we don't need that anymore. We're already awake.
1: I'm good. I'm good.
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3: The peak travel time for Memorial Day weekend starts now in Wisconsin. Despite high gas prices, more than 45 million Americans are expected to travel at least 50 miles this weekend. Are you one of them?
5: AAA says this holiday will see a slight increase in road travel compared to last year, but also higher gas prices. The national average is now $4.56 a gallon. Traffic data company INRIX says the worst times to drive will be Thursday and Friday afternoons, especially between 3 and 6 p.m., with major backups expected in cities like New York, Boston, Denver, and Los Angeles.
3: That's ABC's Stephanie Ramos. So the worst time to drive, in case you missed it, right now. And then, again, tomorrow afternoon. Average price, by the way, for a gallon of regular is $4.46 in Wisconsin today. That's the average, of course. It depends where you fill up. In Waukesha County, a gallon of regular is going for $4.45 a gallon. In Milwaukee County, it's $4.49. And in Ozaukee County, it's $4.62. So I'm not filling up there unless I'm on fumes. I'm going to go a little bit further. Push on.
1: Is this starting a little earlier than usual? I was interested to see that today is one of like the peak travel times. Today and tomorrow. Tomorrow I would expect that makes sense to me. Maybe a half day of work for some people, but it's really getting it started early if you're cruising out on Thursday.
3: In Wisconsin, peak travel time starts at noon today. So we're in it.
1: Number two, the National Oceanic and Atmospheric Administration predicting 8 to 14 named storms this year in the Atlantic. A little different story in the central

0: Pacific, where storm activity is expected to be slightly higher than usual. NOAA Administrator Neil Jacobs explains the difference.
1: In the Atlantic, the El Nino increases the vertical wind shear, which disrupts the outflow at higher levels. However, in the central and eastern Pacific, the El Nino reduces the vertical wind shear, essentially the opposite of the Atlantic, which is why we're expecting above average season in addition to the warmer sea surface temperature.
0: I often find myself thinking about the vertical wind shear, so it's nice to get that explanation from Neil. You pay attention to the Atlantic storms for obvious reasons, right? The Central Pacific, that's not really going to affect anybody here in the United States, but the Atlantic storms is something that we pay close attention to. Florida holds a 74% probability of a named storm tracking within 50 miles of the coast, about a 21% of a major hurricane, 54% for the Carolinas on having a named storm. The first named storm for such a storm in the Atlantic this year, Arthur, is kind of a re-rack of 2020. They've got a very similar list. Sometimes these names get retired if the storm is so dangerous and so devastating that they don't want that name to come back and bring about those negative thoughts.
2: Yeah, exactly. You don't want a Katrina again. Well, some of the Ridgeland Beagles are coming back from foster homes tonight and will be up for adoption at Hawes. They're estimating six Beagles will return between 5 and 6 tonight. They're ready to find permanent homes. Adoption hours at Hawes typically end at 5 on weekdays, but they understand the excitement here, so they're keeping the doors open a little bit longer in case a family is ready to adopt right away. Take note, though, usual adoption requirements stand. That means you have to file an application, and everyone in your household has to be there to meet the dog, including any current dogs you have. The Wisconsin Humane Society has also adopted out some of the Ridgeland Beagles already. Two organizations purchased 1,500 dogs from Ridgeland Farms last month, and the dogs are now finding new homes across the country, not just here in Wisconsin.
0: It's 12:13 on WTMJ. Just getting started here, Wisconsin's Midday News.
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6: Well, light rain should end here in Milwaukee County sometime before 2 o'clock. It's kind of a cold day right now. It's cloudy, some rain falling, depending where you are in the listening area. Right now, sitting at just 43 degrees. 53 is a scheduled high. I should be able to get there later in the afternoon. But right now, temperature's not all that great. Sun not shining. So kind of a cold day. Overnight low should be somewhere in the low 40s. Tomorrow we get up to 62 degrees as our high with a chance of rain later in the day. Got to get to Memorial Day for a clear sunny day with temperatures in the mid upper 70s, though Sunday looks pretty good too with temperatures in the mid 70s. There is a chance of rain throughout the day. 43 and kind of dreary in Milwaukee at 12:16. Well, if you're looking to get your daughter involved in something, why not rely on an organization that has had a presence here in the state of Wisconsin for over 100 years? The Girl Scouts of Wisconsin Southeast. Been around since 1917. Anna Simpson is the CEO, joining us in our studio today to talk all about cookies. This is all about cookies.
7: No,
6: Anna, right?
7: No, Greg, come on.
8: No, you don't want to be friends.
6: can we get to the cookies eventually?
8: We love our cookies, but it's not all about cookies.
6: You know, you talked about the history here, though, briefly. 1917, that is amazing to think of, right? Girl Scouts of America really has been a proud organization for so many years. But Anna, now that you're in your role, how do you blend historically what this has been all about with today's youth and what their interests are and how you develop the next level of female leaders?
8: I think one of the things that I'm most proud of this organization is that it's always been an organization that is for girls and by girls, meaning that girls play an integral role in planning what it is that they want to do and what that experience looks like. And so we always say that we have to continue to meet girls where they're at. And that means evolving, right, with the times. So, yes, the outdoors are important and they're one of our core pillars, but also is STEM. And when you think about technology and where we're at today, you brought up the cookies. Well, when my girls were Girl Scouts, they went door to door because they're 30 and 25, and it was the physical sheet that we had to fill out. Well, now girls have apps and they can pay via their phones, or usually their adult supervisor, you know, has the payment on the phone. But either way, they're learning now about marketing skills and using digital marketing to promote their cookies and all of the digital sales components of it, right? So that's just one example of how we've had to evolve. But again, it's really listening to the girls and what it is that they would like to see and what's going to keep them engaged in today's world.
9: You just brought me back for a moment to being a Girl Scout way back in the day here in Milwaukee, and especially a brownie. I can actually visualize the brown sash that I had. And you were so proud when you got the little badges. And thank you, by the way, because she just gave me a once a Girl Scout, always a Girl Scout badge. So I've got a new new one here. But you're right. It has come so far. It's so different than it was. You mentioned STEM in a little bit, I guess, too, with the Girl Scouts and how they do sell cookies now. I guess it would be entrepreneurship. Mm-hmm. So what are some of the other ways?

0: is that Girl Scouts are evolving here in Southeast Wisconsin. What does the mission really look like in 2026?
1: So the mission has always been to build girls of courage, confidence, and character. But our four pillars are STEM, entrepreneurship, so you hit the nail on the head, outdoor skills, and life skills. And those really, I believe, are core pillars that stand the test of time and really can be relevant no matter what that experience looks like. But an example of how we're evolving, and this is hot off the press, we literally did the press release today. We entered into a partnership with Carroll University. And so for girls that have earned their gold award, so that's the highest award in Girl Scouting. So most people are familiar with an Eagle Scout.
0: Sure.
1: Both an Eagle Scout and a gold award recipient enter the military at a higher pay grade. So there's a federal recognition. But for example, if you attend Carroll University, no matter where you're coming from across the nation and you're a gold award Girl Scout, you qualify for 4 credits of prior learning. So you're entering your college experience with 4 credits already in hand. And there are handfuls of colleges and universities across the country and some right here in Southeast Wisconsin that offer scholarships for Gold Award Girl Scouts and Girl Scouts. And last month, we announced that through a generous donation, through the Greater Milwaukee Foundation and a donor who was passionate about educating young women and girls for their post-secondary education, we are now issuing $30,000 in college scholarships as well in Southeast Wisconsin. So again, really thinking about what are ways that we not only, that girls can earn their badges and they can feel the rewards of their efforts that way, but also thinking about when they are young alum of Girl Scouts and how they still continue to reap the benefits and also get credit for the hard work that they did.
0: That's fabulous. That and that money great. Matters. It all adds up.
1: Yeah.
2: Anna Simpson is the CEO of Girl Scouts of Wisconsin Southeast. So in 2025, your group commissioned the Wisconsin Girl Report. What was the goal behind this? What were you looking to find?
1: So for us, the goal was we had been looking at other states across the nation that had been commissioning several reports. And one of the things that we recognized that was missing was really looking at the data across the state and what is it that girls are facing. We know that mental health, for example, has been a challenge for quite a bit of time. And then you throw a pandemic and we have really seen the after effects of that. And also technology and how that plays a role in teen mental health. So really looking at what are academic achievements across the state of Wisconsin, what are health, what's the health situation, how do those social determinants of health really impact girls across the state of Wisconsin? And ultimately, right, is trying to show that an organization like Girl Scouting is an integral part of what should be that development of our young women across the state and how we are being able to combat some of those issues that we see across the state by girls that are participating in programs like Girl Scouting.
0: I remember, I think it was back in November, we talked to you when the report was first issued, and I remember going through it. It was extensive, and it also was very eye-opening. When you look at some of these striking statistics, you talk about half of Wisconsin girls reporting symptoms of depression. It was so sad to hear, and I almost felt bad highlighting some of that, but it's critical information. It's so important. I'm curious, since we've talked to you in November, how exactly you are using that information or what you really took from it that you're saying, okay, we are doing this about that.
1: Yes, I love that question. And you're right. It was a very extensive report, 82 pages.
0: Yeah.
1: But so for us, what we really have been doing initially is really getting the word out there about the data. I think it's important for people to understand and know what the data is. And to your point, I think a lot of people are taken aback and surprised by the findings. Our commitment is, and we've been working with Girl Scouts of the United States, they're looking at trying to create a more regular cadence of this type of data really coming out across the country because there have been so many states that independently have done this, recognizing that it is important to say we have the longitudinal data that shows that girls that have been participating in programs like ours tend to suffer less from mental health complications, that we do trauma-informed care, that we are training our volunteers to look for situations.

0: situations where a girl may be going down a path that she might be in danger. And we also know that Girl Scouts look at, or girls that participate in Girl Scouts really look at our organization as that safe third space, and that our adults that are working with the girls are a trusted adult in that girl's life. And that report showed that girls need, that children need at least five trusted adults in their lives, right? So family, teachers, but beyond that, who is part of that ecosystem that children can feel safe around? So again, really making those ties, but it starts with, we've got to get that data out there so that folks understand the importance.
1: Gearing up for a big summer. I imagine summer camps are still a big thing in the Girl Scouts, right?
0: Yes, huge. We serve over 3,000 girls each summer at summer camp.
2: Camp Hero?
0: Is that
2: the latest now? Camp Hero sounds fascinating. What are the girls doing?
0: That one's one of my favorite camps. If there's anything that I say that I have FOMO over, is that I didn't get to participate in Camp Hero when I was a teenager. And I also think that that speaks to meeting girls where they're at. So I talked about the partnership with colleges and universities, but not every person goes that route, correct? And so Camp Hero is a perfect example of being able to expose young women to quote-unquote non-traditional careers that females still are very underrepresented, but yet are a necessary part of the of that diversity of that workforce, right? So Camp Hero is for EMS workers, police, and fire, and it's a wonderful partnership between Milwaukee Area Technical College and Milwaukee Police and Fire Departments. And the girls full-on get to experience a full week of actor shooter trainings. They go out to Lake Michigan and do rescue missions. They rappel from buildings. They put out fires, full gear. I mean, it's incredible. So like I said, that's an opportunity that I absolutely love. And the best part is that last year, we now have young women that have graduated from Girl Scouting, but now are cadets in those programs training to be full-time police and fire. So it's showing also how we're impacting the future pipeline of workforce in this community. And that's really exciting to me as well.
2: Perfect.
1: Anna Simpson joining us here from the Girl Scouts of Wisconsin Southeast, the CEO of the organization. Thank you for the work that you do and sharing a little bit about what's new with
0: Thanks
1: the Girl
0: for
1: Scouts.
0: Thanks for the invitation and for allowing us to come here and tell our story a little bit.
2: Love it. Thanks so much.
1: Great to have you here. 12:26, we've got news coming up.
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4: 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I'm Greg Mancik. This is Wisconsin's Midday News. Your top story, looking for the suspect tying to car fires.
5: I'm Jessica Tye. How much are you willing to pay for Packers tickets?
4: Partly cloudy, chance of rain here. Should clear out before 2 o'clock. High 52, mostly cloudy tonight, low 45. It's 44 degrees in Milwaukee at 12:30.
6: ABC News, I'm Chuck Sievertson. Fellow Republicans in Congress are outraged at President Trump's intention to have the Justice Department set up a fund to pay people claiming they were harmed by the government, potentially including people who injured police in the January 6th attack on the Capitol. Inside the Oval Office today, the president was asked about Iran's enriched uranium.
7: Right now we're negotiating, and we'll see. But either we're going to get it one way or the other. They're not going to have a nuclear weapon.
6: A measure to force President Trump to end the Iran war is expected to come up for a vote in the House today. Big test of lawmakers' willingness to go along with a war they didn't okay. Ukrainian drones smashed into another Russian refinery overnight, starting a big fire, says Ukrainian President Zelensky. The number of people applying for state jobless benefits was little changed in the week just ended. Labor Department's weekly report found 209,000 people submitting their initial applications. This is ABC News.
4: Outdoor Living Unlimited, WTMJ News Time is 12:31. Developing story in Lannan. Students are being held indoors at Lannan Elementary School in Waukesha County. School officials say it's in response to a law enforcement situation happening off of school property. All staff and students are considered safe. We'll get you more details as they become available.
5: A safety concern prompts an evacuation at a Cudahy Elementary School. Staff members at J.E. Jones Elementary were alerted to bomb threats this morning. As a precaution, students and staff were evacuated and access to the school was restricted. Parents were reunited with their kids as a designated site. District staff is now working with emergency responders.
4: Milwaukee Mitchell International Airport is $8 million closer to redeveloping Concourse E, the airport receiving grant funding from the Federal Aviation Administration's Airport Terminals Program. The project now has a total of over $21 million in federal support. Concourse E will replace the current International Arrivals Terminal. It'll be used for international and domestic flights with an expectation it'll be complete in late 2027.
5: Tickets to Packers games can often be a big expense for fans. The manager of Ticket King says home games with a rivalry can be the most expensive.
8: Yeah, it's like I said, it's unprecedented from what I've seen over the last 15 years. The rivalry's back on. The Bear fans are all juiced up. I mean, and obviously the Packers and Bears are both great.
5: Okay, are you ready for this? Here's what you really want to know. This year's most expensive game is coming up against the Bears in October. $600 just to get you in the door.
4: Week five, that matchup, and maybe the return of Micah Parsons.
5: That would be nice.
4: Meanwhile, the Brewers Community Mural Project unveils its sixth piece on Milwaukee's south side.
9: The mural was unveiled Wednesday on the side of Plateria Yayo, a Mexican-style ice cream shop at 18th Street and Lincoln Avenue. Artist Whitney Salgado tells WTMJ.
10: I haven't done a lot of murals, but I really enjoy how it's almost like a performance. It's an interactive thing.
9: The mural is in honor of Reynaldo Mexicano, the artist who was originally picked but passed away in a crash last year.
10: I feel like at least we're very taken care of by the community, and I hope that the community also sees this as a gift to them.
9: The new Southside piece is titled Southside in La Ore Magica and features a vendor pushing a cart with American Family Field in the distance. Elizabeth Linton in WTMJ News.
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3: 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Brewers President of Baseball Operations Matt Arnold proud of his young pitching staff that limited the Cubs to just 3 earned runs and nearly 18 innings pitched in a 3-game sweep at Wrigley. Brewers starters controlling the Cubs offense.
4: Just being able to get through those games with young guys, again, when we're looking at guys like Sproat, Mizorowski, Harrison starting those games, those are really young players, and I think those experiences for these guys is going to carry over.
3: Following a 5-1 trip, the Brewers return home for a 3-game weekend series against the Dodgers. That begins Friday night. In the NBA, the Cavaliers and Knicks meet up tonight in New York in Game 2 of the Eastern Conference Finals. The Thunder and Spurs, best of 7 Western Conference series, tied at a game apiece and heading to San Antonio.
5: 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Just a reminder, I-43 in Waukesha County is still closed between Highway 83 and Highway 164. There was a deadly crash earlier today. It involved two semis, one semi rear-ended the other, and one of the drivers was killed right there at the scene. So heads up, avoid the area. It is still closed. That's I-43 in Waukesha County between Highway 83 and Highway 164. Crash happened near Big Bend. That is not the only crash we are on top of for you right now. There's also a crash on the exit to 164 County J from 94 West. That is also in Waukesha County. Last time I took a peek at that one, it involved two semis. I'm pulling up the camera right now for you, and I have a great development. Both of those semis are now out of there. It looks like that crash just cleared.
3: I want to piggyback your traffic report real quick. We talked about this issue at Lannan Elementary School in Lannan. Heavy police presence in the village of Lannan. It's kind of a small area right around Lannan Elementary School. They've got areas blocked off, so parents looking to maybe pick their kid up from school, if you have anything going on, maybe a dentist appointment or something like that, or getting out of town for the holiday weekend here, you'll not be allowed beyond the law enforcement boundaries. They're saying it's quite a heavy police presence right now for something happening off of school grounds in the neighborhood of Lannan Elementary School, and all the students and staff are currently being held indoors while this is happening. So keep that in mind. It's kind of a smaller area here in southeastern Wisconsin, but you may have to find a new route to get to the school based upon the law enforcement presence in that area. As for the weather here, it's kind of a crummy day right now. Cloudy and a little bit of rain in the area. Eventually, that'll move out and get a high of 52 degrees. Overnight low in the upper 40s. Tomorrow high 62 degrees with a chance of rain. It's currently 44 and cloudy in Milwaukee at 1239. Well, strange story out of Florida. I know that itself does not seem shocking in any way, but follow this. A father and daughter from Florida are speaking out after a recent Lyft ride involving said daughter and one of her teenage friends resulted in a driver allegedly submitting an AI-generated image as part of a damage claim. We welcome in ABC investigative reporter Peter Haralambos. Peter, help fill in the blanks here. What exactly happened?
6: Yeah, so in this case, this was a story about a man who got a notification on his phone saying that he'd been charged $75 for this cleaning fee. He was originally very angry at his daughter, who was in the car at the time, when he saw this image purporting to show a spilled drink and French fries in the back seat. He was even angrier until his daughter realized that there was a watermark on the photo left behind by Google Gemini, that AI software that you can use to create an image really of anything. At that point, they pushed back. They were able to get a refund for that $75 charge, and that Uber driver was removed from the platform. But this appears to be just the latest example in a growing number of scams that utilize

0: of the car that appears to be chrome or similarly colored. So it very much blends in. You got to hunt to find it. But she found it, and it proved this thing to be inaccurate and a total farce. But I love the tip of, if you're riding in a Lyft or an Uber, any kind of ride share service, take a picture of that backseat before you get out of the car. That's what you got to do these days
1: in
0: 2026.
1: But that is so messed up. It is. That is so messed up that you would have to take the time to do that. And they're probably charging you still until that door closes, right? I would be livid because, number one, I would never cause a mess like this, certainly on purpose. If it happened on accident, you would immediately be like, oh my gosh, my soda spilled. Why do you have a soda in the back of a Lyft anyways? There are so many strange things about this, but I am so glad that they called this driver out. And that driver is no longer on the platform. They gave him the boot.
0: Absolutely. Looked like a milkshake and fries were spilt all over the back seat.
1: It looked like a disaster. You're right. It did look. It looked like 1, 2, 3, 4, 6 fries.
0: Was that it?
1: Six fries, and it doesn't even look like a Pepsi. It does look like a shake.
0: I thought it was a milkshake.
1: It looks like a disaster. And who gets this idea to say, you know what I'm going to do?
0: I know.
1: I didn't even know there was a damage fee either.
0: Well, $75.
1: It makes sense.
0: And apparently that goes into the Lyft, or at least a portion of that goes into the Lyft driver's ultimate income.
1: That's a couple. $75, I mean, depending on where you're going in Milwaukee, that can take you on a couple of rides. Not chump change.
0: It's 12:44.
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0: WTMJ's Greg Mancik here. 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
2: Now, looking for the rain to move out here sometime in the 1 o'clock hour is what it looked like. Nothing heavy on the radar, but enough to keep things very cool here in downtown Milwaukee. Eventually, it moves out over Lake Michigan, and our high gets up to the very low 50s, struggling to reach 50 here in southeastern Wisconsin. Milwaukee specifically should be in the mid-50s once that rain moves out further inland. Nevertheless, temperatures much cooler than usual. Tomorrow's high 62 degrees. There is a chance for some rain in the day. As we get to the weekend, temperature's going to warm up a little bit as we get into Saturday, with temperatures expected to be in the mid-60s, mid-70s perhaps on Sunday. Could touch 80 degrees on Monday. Monday looks like the winner here of your long weekend. It's 44 degrees and cloudy in Milwaukee at 12:48. Well, today's WTMJ and Waterstone Bank Salute to Service honoree is Jermaine Perry, 25-year veteran of the Milwaukee Fire Department.
3: On Mother's Day last year, Perry responded to a deadly fire. The flames ripped through a four-story apartment building.
4: An attempt to understand the unimaginable after that deadly apartment fire near 27th and Highland claimed five lives.
5: I'm Aaron Lipscomb, the fire chief of the Milwaukee Fire Department.
6: My name's Jermaine Perry. Most people call me JP. I am a heavy equipment operator for the Milwaukee Fire Department.
5: I nominated heavy equipment operator Jermaine Perry because there are just certain times when opportunity and preparation intersect at the exact right time. And as terrible as the Mother's Day fire was of 2025, there were a lot of really, really solid performances by Milwaukee firefighters. Our firefighter, Jermaine Perry, was piloting the very first ladder truck to the scene. There are many times you pull up to a fire building and it is visually spectacular just because of the flames issuing from the building, the smoke.
6: I can see the kids' eyes lit up from the fourth floor.
5: That was this scene times 100. The third and fourth floor were pushing smoke from all visible sides of the building, numerous windows, and there were numerous people at windows already.
6: That scene there, that was probably the closest thing to a movie I've ever been in.
5: This presents a bit of a quandary, because who do you grab first? And you make judgments about who to grab first based upon positioning, based upon where you believe the fire is, based upon the pressure and density and color of the smoke pushing out of the window behind him. I'll tell you what, that's a heck of a burden to bear, and some folks may crack under that pressure.
7: Firefighters from across the city quickly rushing here to 27th and Highland. The fire chief says when those first firefighters got here, they were far outmatched.
6: When I arrived on the scene, I positioned the rig in the way I could use the bucket aerial.
5: Positions that rig surgically. Now, this is not a small light vehicle. This is a heavy ladder truck, and knowing its capability, he uses this 100-foot ladder truck like as an extension of his own arm. And he uses the bucket on the end of that, and he goes up in there.
6: There's a family of three, and there's a kid, a teenager, and an adult female. First thing I did was I locked eyes on the kid. I almost got tunnel vision, but I knew that I was gonna go get him. The sheer terror that the kid had as I was grabbing him, but once I got him into the bucket, you could just see that he felt, all right, I'm okay now. Got those three individuals out, brought them down to safety.
5: On this terrible day with those five losses, because that's a hard thing for firefighters, I thought it was important to remember that we had 71 hands-on rescues. He executed it flawlessly.
8: After the event, days, weeks, months later, do you ever meet any of those people that you saved?
6: No.
8: You think about them?
6: I do think about them, but never met them.
8: Why did you decide to become a firefighter? What was it about this job, this profession, that you said, that's my story?
6: My father was a firefighter, and I have a brother in the job.
8: Some people would say, that's, I don't want to do that because I've seen them do it, but that's not you.
6: Well, that's actually what I said initially. And my dad said, well, why don't you just give it a shot? And I gave it a shot, and I haven't looked back since.
8: When you think about the idea of a salute to service,

0: What does being selected as one of those five honorees mean to you?
1: I'm honored and I am 100% humbled.
2: Salute to Service means doing the right thing when nobody's watching, when there is no hope or desire of recognition. H.E.O. Perry, he does the right thing day in and day out. He does this not out of a sense of heroism. He does this because he knows his training and his skills can best be put to work where the need is the greatest. And thank goodness for it, because his service is the best you're going to find. What a better salute to Service than somebody who has spent all of their time doing the right thing and doing the hard, somewhat boring, repetitive preparation that on this day saved so many lives.
1: When I went into work, it was just another day, another shift for me. We have an awesome leader in Chief Lipsky here, and knowing what he used to be like in the firehouse, it's cool to actually let him know that we have it, pushing the culture forward, high level.
3: 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Of course, we got another one tomorrow to wrap up the week. These have been incredibly well produced. These are touching stories of real life heroes in our community.
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3: Here's a mistake you don't want to make on the radio, regardless of the country you live in. A UK radio station mistakenly announced that King Charles had died. CBS News correspondent Michael Wallace. Uh-oh.
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5: This is Radio Caroline. His Majesty King Charles III has passed away. As a mark of respect, we will now be playing suitable continuous music until further notice.
4: God Save the King played, followed by 15 minutes of silence. The station's manager says a computer error triggered the station's Death of a Monarch protocol. Radio Caroline issued an on-air apology. Michael Wallace, CBS News.
3: Whoops, sorry about that. Oh, so he's good? He's good, right?
1: That's rough.
3: It was in the late 90s that Reuters had reported that Bob Hope had passed away, erroneously.
1: I don't remember that.
3: It's like, where does this come from? And then there was reports later in the day, it's like, no, he's eating breakfast. Like, what? He's fine. Bob Hope later passed away after a long and fulfilling life. But yeah, Reuters made that mistake. I think it was 1998, 1999, somewhere around there. But it was a goof up.
1: Well, sometimes you have television stations or radio stations that will put together a package or a story, so to speak, because you know that there is someone pivotal and critical and just monumental in your community who is older, and you want to have that ready to go. And I could see something like that accidentally playing. But yeah, to actually physically announce that, where the heck did that come from?
3: Whoops.
1: Ouch.
3: It's 12:58.
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3: It's 1 o'clock. I'm Greg Mancik. This is Wisconsin's Midday News for Thursday, May 21st. Your top story, students being held inside Lannan Elementary.
4: I'm Jessica Tai. Both parties not happy about the proposed anti-weaponization fund.
3: Sprinkles here in Milwaukee for some of us in the Milwaukee County area for the next half hour or so. It's cloudy right now. It's 44 degrees on our way up to 52, overnight low of 45. Coming up on 101 from the WTMJ breaking newsroom, a developing story where students are being held indoors at Lannan Elementary School in Waukesha County. School officials say it's in response to a law enforcement situation happening off of school property. All students and staff are safe. There is a heavy law enforcement presence in the area. If you're trying to pick up your child from school today, you'll have to confront with the boundaries that are set up and maybe seek an alternate route. We are working on getting more details what's happening in Lannan.
4: Outrage on both sides of the aisle this afternoon over President Trump's $1.8 billion compensation fund for anyone who claims they've been wronged by the Biden administration. The so-called anti-weaponization fund, made up of taxpayer dollars, is not sitting well with Republicans like outgoing Senator Tom Tillis. ABC's Catherine Falders explains what exactly has so many people angry.
5: He's calling on his Republican colleagues to speak up against what he called, quote, a payout pot for punks. He says these people don't deserve restitution. Many of them deserve to be in prison. The reality is the government and the acting attorney general has not ruled out that they will pay people who were violent against police officers on January 6th. And they specifically aren't saying that there will be parameters set up around that. So, yes, that has alarmed some Republicans.
4: Two Capitol Police officers who survived January 6th are suing over those proposed payouts.
3: President Trump says it looks like he'll be the president that intervenes in Cuba. CBS's Cammie McCormick explains.
6: Before heading to Europe for a NATO meeting, Secretary of State Marco Rubio said the administration hopes for a negotiated settlement with Cuba, but it's unlikely as of now.
7: The president's preference is always a negotiated agreement that's peaceful. That's always our preference. That remains our preference with Cuba. I'm just being honest with you. You know, the likelihood of that happening, given who we're dealing with right now, is not high.
6: Rubio said over the years, Cuban authorities have just waited the U.S. out, but that won't happen this time.
3: Yesterday, federal prosecutors charged former Cuban President Raul Castro with ordering the 1996 shootdown of civilian planes.
4: A five-alarm fire leaves extensive damage in Milwaukee's north side. Flames shot out of a vacant commercial warehouse building near 32nd and Hampton last night. Milwaukee Fire Chief Aaron Lipsky.
8: We don't have a cost yet. The building was vacant, so it's difficult to say. But the building is likely a total loss.
4: Lipsky says no firefighters were hurt.
3: Busy roads and crowded lakes are expected across Wisconsin this Memorial Day weekend. The Wisconsin Department of Natural Resources says waterways across the state are expected to be busy quickly as the summer boating season begins. Wisconsin Boating Law Administrator Lieutenant John Sinclair tells WTMJ.
9: Life

0: Jackets, or what we call personal flotation devices, are required to have for every person on board your boat, and they have to be the appropriate size. If you're a passenger on a boat, you should be asking that boat operator, where is the safety equipment on this boat, so that you're aware of where those PFDs or life jackets are and what other safety equipment that boat has on board.
1: Lieutenant Sinclair is also reminding boaters must have a valid driver's license while operating on lakes. 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A lot of green now this afternoon. Quite a change from an hour ago. The Dow is up nearly 300 points at 50,300. The NASDAQ is up about 90 points at 26,361. And the S&P up about 25 this afternoon at 74.55. 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

0: 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We talk about in my clinic kind of a plan A, a plan B, and a plan C.
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1: Time for a WTMJ Sports Update from the Gruber Law Office's One Call That's All Sports Desk. The Brewers begin the day a game and a half ahead of the Cubs and Cardinals for first place in the NL Central. Brewers President of Baseball Operations Matt Arnold is glowing after a three-game sweep of the Cubs, but admits
2: they're not going anywhere. They're a good team. I mean, you don't win 10 games in a row on accident in this league, and they've done that twice already this season. So they're a formidable team, and you know, but again, a credit to our guys and, you know, for playing the brand of baseball that we play and you know, winning in a very tough environment.
1: No game for the Brewers today. A three-game series with the Dodgers begins Friday night in Milwaukee. The NBA draft begins just over a month from today. The Bucks currently own the 10th pick, but there's no guarantee they'll keep it, according to General Manager John Horst.
3: An opportunity to add a player to our roster that can have a big impact, and hopefully a big impact quickly. It's also an opportunity to have an asset that we can consider using to build the team in other ways.
1: On the court tonight, the Cavaliers take on the Knicks in Game 2 of the Eastern Conference Finals.
4: Let's get you an update on the roads right now with your WTMJ Time Saver traffic. Right off the bat, I want to let you know I-43 in Waukesha County still closed right now between Highway 83 and Highway 164. That's in Waukesha County. There was a deadly crash involving two semis earlier this morning near Big Bend, and that area is still closed. Avoid it if you can. I-43 closed between Highway 83 and Highway 164. We also have a new crash I want to let you know about. This one, it looks like technically it's right in the middle. It's on the Milwaukee-Waukesha County line. 145 South to 4145 South at 145. Right shoulder is blocked due to a crash. I don't see much of a backup right now, but I do want to let you know the right shoulder is blocked because of it. That's a brand new one that popped up just minutes ago.
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1: A rain should be moving out of the area before too long. Nothing heavy, but a little bit of green on the radar here in Milwaukee. Eventually, we'll get up to 50 for our high today, 55 your high inland. Overnight should be cloudy with temperatures somewhere in the mid to upper 40s. Tomorrow's high is 62 with a chance of rain. As we get into the weekend, the conditions improve a little bit. Saturday, chance of morning showers, partly cloudy, high 62. Sunday, partly cloudy, slight chance of rain, high 74. Memorial Day looks great, mostly sunny with a high of 76. It's 45 degrees and cloudy in Milwaukee at 109.
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1: Another big event tonight for the Brewers. They won't be on the field, but they'll likely be at Landmark Credit Union Live for the annual Christian Yelich charity event, the home plate charity event taking place now in its fourth year. Should be a great night of music and comedy. Charlie Behrens is hosting it. We talked to Milwaukee celebrity chef Adam Pavlak, who's providing food for the VIP reception. So if you're looking for the Brewers tonight, don't look at American Family Field. Look in the Deer District.
4: They've got a night off. 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It's great every single year. It's going to be a blast if you're going.
6: And now it's time for Three Big Things on Wisconsin's Midday News.
4: Number one, mortgage rates climbed to the highest level in nearly 9 months. This drives up borrowing costs for home buyers during what's traditionally the housing market's busiest time of the year. Today, Freddie Mac announced the average 30-year fixed-rate mortgage is now up to 6.51%. That is better than a year ago, though. Mortgage rates are influenced by several factors, from the Federal Reserve's interest rate policy decisions to bond market investors' expectations for the economy and inflation.
1: Well, number two, Milwaukee Mitchell International Airport will receive an additional $8 million in federal funding towards the continued development of Concourse E. This is up and running now. They've started the construction on this. It's a new state-of-the-art international concourse that can also be used for domestic flights, and it will be. The funding is part of the Federal Aviation Administration's Airport Terminals Program. So add the $8 million announced today to the $13.5 million in federal grant funding that was announced last year. Math majors, do your thing. $21.5 million of federal support for this project. As for the remainder of the project, that'll be funded through airport revenue and bonding.
7: We expect that project to be done by late 2027. So we do have international flights, especially in the wintertime, from here to Mexico and the Caribbean. And, you know, the best way for us to try to get more

0: For international flights is for more people to fly through our airport. So we really need to support our hometown airport to get more air service from the airlines.
1: That's Communications Director Harold Mester. The redeveloped concourse will replace the existing International Arrivals Terminal. That's currently a separate building from the main airport terminal. That's always a little wonky in there. It's something you're kind of going in and out and back in again sometimes at the airport. So they're just trying to make it a little bit more passenger friendly.
2: Number three, you thought the Ferris wheel at State Fair was big before? Well, get ready for this. Today, Wisconsin State Fair announced the America 250 wheel will make its Midwest debut right here with us this August. The ride commemorates America's 250th birthday and the 175th Wisconsin State Fair. This will be the biggest wheel ever at State Fair Park. It's 230 feet tall. Imagine that. Like, imagine a 20-story building.
1: Oh, my gosh.
2: Sitting in the middle of State Fair Park. It's nearly as tall as the Wisconsin Capitol Dome. The massive Ferris wheel has 45 gondolas, and each one highlights a U.S. president. So, Greg, I'm thinking there are going to be people waiting in line going, I want to get that one.
1: I want Polk.
2: Right?
1: Give me Polk.
2: It's like when you want the yellow one on the Sky Glider. I would always do that as a kid. And even as an adult now, I'm like, ooh, I want the blue one, or I want the yellow one. Or now that, like at Summerfest, usually Milwaukee Airport is sponsoring it, so you're like, I want the one that's going to Denver.
1: Yeah, right.
2: I can just visualize that. So if you land George Washington, that's basically the VIP gondola. Or give me Lincoln. Tall president, tall wheel. It just works.
1: Okay.
2: Well, we're going to think about this more. We're going to come back to it.
1: Which president, would you like to have named after a president?
2: Let's do that. Let's pick, Greg, and we'll revisit this in our next hour. By the way, State Fair this year runs August 6th through the 16th. Mark it on your calendars, because we'll see you there.
1: Teddy Roosevelt might be my clubhouse leader here.
2: Okay, your pick. 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Now this Wisconsin-connected boozy custard company is shipping coast-to-coast.

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2: Rain should be clearing out pretty soon if it's not already dry in your area. Temperatures topping out about 50 degrees downtown. A little warmer inland up to 55. Overnight low in the upper 40s. Cloudy conditions. Tomorrow's high 64 inland. A little cooler near the lake with a chance of rain. A similar situation here on Saturday. Sunday and Monday look like we improve. Temperatures climbing into the mid to upper 70s. More the sun on Monday than on Sunday, where there is a chance of rain in the forecast. It's 46 degrees and cloudy in Milwaukee at 116.
0: What started at farmers markets, pop-ups, and grocery store demos is now going nationwide. A boozy frozen custard brand with Wisconsin ties just landed a big partnership to ship to people across the country. Two women created Creme de Liqueur from childhood memories. You're really going to enjoy this. Co-founder and Milwaukee native Elizabeth Nash joins us live in the studio. First off, congrats.
6: Thank you so much. We're really excited to be here.
0: So pumped for you guys because I have tried your ice cream. Actually, right out here too. It was at a night market when I tried it. And it was the horchata one.
6: The vanilla bean horchata. Oh, yes, with real goodness. Vanilla bean, a little bit of cinnamon.
0: Oh, it was so good.
6: But thank you.
0: First, before we get into this big national deal, can we start with those childhood memories? Because I think this is so interesting. You basically turn nostalgia into a national business now. Both of you grew up with these very specific dessert traditions. Mm-hmm. At what point did you and your business partner say, we could make this a business? And what were those memories?
6: Yes. So I grew up with wonderful family friends who would throw the dinner party of all dinner parties. Everyone was invited. You know, think low lighting, wonderful food. Everyone stays until well past midnight.
0: Fancy.
6: Yes. And they're European. And so for dessert, what she would serve was this lemon sorbet with a shot of vodka on the side that you would pour over and then eat. And yes, I was having that when I was not 21 yet. And I just absolutely loved that. And I loved the feeling of the kind of dinner party, and that's what I wanted to recreate. And then I met my co-founder, Nisreen Galloway, in an entrepreneurial class, and she also had similar memories with her dad creating this everything but the kitchen sink sundae with, of course, a shot of alcohol poured over it.
0: So they were very different. Very yes. Different. Yours was kind of fancy. That one was

0: But the
1: classy meets fun.
0: But what a blast. So then at some point you guys come together and say, we could do something with this. How did that happen?
1: Yeah, so we met in an entrepreneurial class. We were both very interested in the food world. I came up with this idea while I was in college, it was alcoholic ice cream back then, just ice cream, not the frozen custard. And Nisreen was also in the food world. And so, I needed her on my team. She's the smartest person in any room. Wish she could be here right now. And so we got together and we both knew we had to be entrepreneurs. We both knew it had to be food. And I had this idea of boozy ice cream. And then coming from Wisconsin, it quickly became frozen custard. It had to be frozen custard. I realized that.
2: Way to localize it, right? a very important step here. So how does it work? Because, well, alcohol doesn't really freeze, right? But of course you want this. And custard, I guess, is a little softer than traditional ice cream. Does that help with that combination process?
1: It does. It really adds to that creamy texture. And that's the best part about our pints. You pull them out of the freezer, you can put a spoon in it right away. You do not have to wait for it to get soft for 10, 15 minutes. You can eat it right out of the freezer.
0: So at what point... Because as I mentioned, the first time I had ever had it was right out here at the night market. I know you guys have been at different markets. You've been in the local grocery stores here. Many people who are listening will know the brand. Mm-hmm. But now this is a big deal. You're going beyond the local shops in the markets here. So how did it come to be that you got this deal to ultimately go national? So now... people across the country can buy it.
1: Right. So we were working on our own to ship directly to states, but every single state has their own idea when it comes to liquor laws. So we were just plowing through one at a time, getting the green light to ship to certain states. And so we knew we wanted to go nationwide and we couldn't do it just on our own. So we looked at Gold Belly and that happened very quickly. We were able to be greenlit for Gold Belly and now we can ship nationwide. This just happened. We are so excited. So you can get pints delivered directly to your doorstep on dry ice. They're in perfect condition.
0: So how much does this ultimately change kind of your lives and your business when you get a deal like this?
1: Well, we're still both in the kitchen. We're both creating a lot of these flavors, especially our seasonal flavors. We've got this twisted apple pie coming out for 4th of July, and that has a cinnamon whiskey in it and real apple pie. So we're creating these seasonal flavors. So we're still in the kitchen, but now we're also packaging up these boxes of the liquor-infused frozen custard. We are handling the dry ice. I'm here to tell you, I can't really feel my fingertips.
2: Yeah, that is okay. And I'm sure the test market phase must be very interesting. And Jessica and I would like to be involved in that, if you don't mind.
0: Oh, yes, please.
2: Are there complications with, and I don't know if this is a goal of yours, but getting into retail, does that make sense for you? Or because that there is alcohol involved, that makes it a really tricky thing?
1: No, you're hitting the nail on the head. At first, that was our original plan, was to go retail nationwide. But you can imagine with the liquor laws here in Wisconsin, we could sell it directly in the ice cream aisle and you just had to show your ID at checkout. But going nationwide through retail was much more difficult. So this way we can handle the marketing, we can handle what the product looks like, we can ship it directly to customers, we can handle that entire experience.
0: You sold your first pint at Cathedral Square.
1: Yes,
0: at
1: Cathedral
0: the market
1: Square,
0: there. It's a market that a lot of people love. Mm-hmm. What was it like? I think that was back in 2021.
1: Oh gosh, was it that long ago?
0: What was that like to kind of, because I know there are probably some people right now listening who want to do not necessarily boozy ice cream, but that have an idea that also they're local, they're here in Milwaukee or southeastern Wisconsin, or maybe across the state. They've got a great idea. They want to start a business because I feel like your story from back then might spark a little something. What do you remember then about just kind of grinding and getting going?
1: Oh, farmers markets are definitely the way to go. And we have wonderful markets here in Milwaukee. We've got the South Shore Market, the Oak Creek Market, the West Allis Market, of course, Cathedral Square. That is the way to go. You can get in front of your public. You can talk to customers. You can brainstorm with them. You can ask them questions and you get direct feedback. I highly recommend farmers markets.
2: Is that still a good avenue? Kind of like back to your roots sort of thing, right? Where you're still meeting the community where they are at. Mm-hmm. The shipping is, I'm sure that's groundbreaking for you. It's got to take a lot of the hassle out of it, partnering with Gold Belly. Mm-hmm. But, you know, your roots are through these channels and meeting the community where they're at. Is that still an important

0: strategy for you?
1: Yes, and we love also using regional spirits as well. Up to this point, we've used a lot of local spirits, such as Central Standard Distillery, Twisted Path Distillery, and that's very important for us as we grow, is to use regional spirits who are really connected with the community and who make wonderful spirits.
2: So tell us a little bit about Gold Belly, because if you're a foodie, mm-hmm. I think people might know it, but if you're not, I mean, it's kind of gotten pretty big, and yes. That's how you're making this work nationwide.
1: Gold Belly is the place to go if you want something special. If a restaurant that you like is on Gold Belly, you can order food directly from them and have it show up at your doorstep, which is really exciting. 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We're perfect for celebrations, you know, birthdays, anniversaries, Father's Day, and we have all these collections online. 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You can get a birthday box, or of course our Father's Day box has 3 pints of our chocolate brownie bourbon.
2: Okay, real quickly here, we've got 20 seconds left. 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
2: Cheers
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0: Looks delicious.
2: How appropriate is that? I love it. Well, congrats again. I think it's so great. I really wanted to have you on because I thought it's so nice to have a company with local roots that started small and was grinding at the Cathedral Square Farmers Market, and now you are selling your product nationwide. So it's a lot to be proud of.
1: Thank you so much. It's been a lot of fun work, and we're so proud of where we're headed next.
2: That is great. That's Elizabeth Nash, co-founder of Creme de Liqueur. It's 1:25. Coming up next, it's your local news and top national headlines.
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I'm John Merkier. 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
5: It's 1:30. I'm Greg Matzik. This is Wisconsin's Midday News for Thursday, May 21st. To Tom Story, looking for the suspect tied to car fires.
6: I'm Jessica Tai. A school board controversy turns into a packed concert.
5: Partly cloudy the rest of the way. Chance of sprinkles, high 52. Cloudy tonight, low 45. More clouds on Friday. Chance of rain late, 64 your high. Inland, 60 closer to Lake Michigan. Get back into the 70s here on Sunday and Monday. Saturday's high going to be in the mid-60s.
7: ABC News, I'm Chuck Sievertson. A measure to force President Trump to end the Iran war is scheduled to be brought up for a vote by House lawmakers today. Inside the Oval Office today, President was asked about Iran's enriched uranium.
8: We get the highly enriched. We will get it. We don't need it. We don't want it. We'll probably destroy it after we get it, but we're not going to let them have it.
7: Repeating what he has said for many weeks, that the war in Iran would end soon. On the outrage by fellow Republicans in Congress at his intention to have the Justice Department set up a fund to pay people claiming they were harmed by the government, potentially including rioters who attacked police at the Capitol January 6, 2021.
9: Are you losing control of the Senate, Senate Republicans?
8: I don't know. I really don't know. I can tell you, I only do what's right.
7: Federal weather experts with the agency NOAA announcing Atlantic hurricane season predictions, a 55% chance of being below normal. This is ABC News.
5: Outdoor Living Unlimited, WTMJ News Time is 1:31. A suspect is on the run following a string of car fires overnight in Milwaukee's east side. The suspected arsonist left three vehicles in charred ruins near Oakland and Bellevue just after 1 this morning. No one was inside any of the vehicles at the time of those fires.
6: A safety concern prompts an evacuation at a Cudahy Elementary School. Staff members at J.E. Jones Elementary were alerted to bomb threats this morning. As a precaution, students and staff were evacuated and access to the school was restricted. Parents have now been reunited with their kids. District staff is working with emergency responders.
5: A man charged with sexually assaulting a Marquette University student faces new charges in a separate case.
10: Tedrick Boone is accused of breaking into a home and trying to kill a person with a knife near 17th and Highland back in November. A criminal complaint says Boone tried to restrain a woman in her bed, then stabbed the woman's boyfriend at least six times, then began fighting with another resident. He faces five felonies, including attempted homicide and reckless injury. This case is just three blocks away from an alley where Boone allegedly sexually assaulted a Marquette student several months later. He's due back in court for both cases today. Jessica Gatso, WTMJ News.
6: A school board controversy results in a packed concert in Watertown. Community members filled Emmanuel Evangelical Lutheran Church last night after a song tied to LGBTQ history was removed from a high school band concert. Sax section leader of the Watertown Wind Symphony, Charles Succo, spoke at the event.
11: In the past week and a half, I have seen things from this town that I never would have expected. And while the situation it's born from is negative, the support I have witnessed firsthand

0: And is nothing short of spectacular. The walkouts, the meetings, the support pouring in from across the country and the globe. All of it means so much to me and to us. All of that goes to show how powerful empathy truly is.
1: The song's composer, Omar Thomas, traveled to Watertown to conduct the performance himself.
2: And growing road closures are frustrating some business owners on Milwaukee's south side. The northbound side of 35th Street will be closed from Scott to Nassetal due to construction beginning next week. Local shop owners like Jose Lozoya Jr. say ongoing road work is already hurting businesses in the area.
3: It's really affecting just sales in general because people are scared to come over here because there's so much waiting in traffic.
2: Milwaukee leaders are calling out the DOT saying more communication is needed before road work begins, and it appears to be everywhere right now.
1: Find out who's glowing after a 3-game sweep of the Cubs, but aren't we all? Sports, traffic, and weather next. 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
2: Time for WTMJ Sports Update from the Gruber Law Offices. One call, that's all sports desk. The Brewers begin the day a game and a half ahead of the Cubs and Cardinals for first place in the NL Central. Brewers president of baseball operations Matt Arnold glowing after a 3-game sweep of the Cubs, but admits
8: they're not going anywhere. They're a good team. I mean, you don't win 10 games in a row on accident in this league, and they've done that twice already this season. So they're a formidable team, and you know, but again, a credit to our guys, and you know, for playing the brand of baseball that we play, and you know, winning in a very tough environment.
2: No game for the Brewers today. A 3-game series with the Dodgers begins Friday night in Milwaukee. NBA draft begins just over a month from today. The Bucks currently own the 10th pick. No guarantee they'll keep it, however.
9: An opportunity to add a player to our roster that can have a big impact, and hopefully a big impact quickly. It's also an opportunity to have an asset that we can consider using to build the team in other ways.
2: Bucks GM John Horst on the court tonight. The Cavaliers take on the Knicks in Game 2 of the Eastern Conference Finals.
1: Let's get you an update on the roads right now with your WTMJ Time Saver traffic. I still want to lead with this because, number one, a lot of you had to deal with this mess this morning. And also, you're thinking about the families right now. We still have a closure on I-43 in Waukesha County between Highway 83 and Highway 164. That's in Waukesha County near Big Bend. There was a crash involving two semis earlier this morning. One semi rear-ended another, killing one of the drivers right there at the scene. That area is still closed. Once again, that's I-43 between Highway 83 and Highway 164 in Waukesha County.

0: Waukesha County. So if you're headed that way, please do take an alternate route. As far as anything else, we just have a couple of disabled vehicles that are not causing any problems. There's a little bit longer delay on 94 eastbound and westbound around the ballpark. Of course, we've got the construction out there, but just a few minutes ago, there was a crew getting a broken down vehicle out of the scene. So that was definitely slowing things down as well. But that has since cleared, so still just dealing with the backups right now. Also seeing some heavier delays on 4145. Keep in mind, it is Thursday before Memorial Day, and this time right now is the busiest time for traffic. So that's definitely packing up the streets where we have construction a little bit more than usual.
1: It really does feel like there's construction everywhere right now. I mean, any place, right? Capitol Drive, Silver Spring, Good Hope, Hampton, freeway system, eastbound, westbound, north and south. Like, I cannot possibly avoid it. I try, but I can't. And if I do, I get stuck by a train.
0: Oh, well, and this is not necessarily a good example for this particular weekend, because a lot of times you do see construction crews stop work on a holiday weekend just to kind of help with the flow. But it also just feels like, you look out there and you see the construction cones, but where are the people working? I know you're working, especially if you're one. You're like, I'm working a lot. I get it, but do you just ever have that? You're driving and you just feel like it's closed. I see the cones, lots of cones, but I don't see the people working.
1: I usually have more questions than answers. I also have a lot more questions about the weather here. I'm wondering if Jacob Montezano's got a little button in the weather center where he can shut off the natural air conditioning because it's like 45 degrees outside. Hey, Jacob.
2: Yeah, it's certainly a chilly one out there, but there's some good news in the forecast, trust me.
1: Talk to me.
0: Okay, tell us. Please do.
2: Well, pretty much each and every day is going to get warmer and warmer. So tomorrow we're going to have highs near 60, then lower 60 Saturday, then lower 70 Sunday, then middle to upper 70s for Memorial Day Monday. And we'll have a few rain chances, but pretty much each and every day they'll feature just a small chance of rain, nothing too heavy, and it wouldn't surprise me if a lot of the area each and every day doesn't see any rainfall. So it's very good news as we get into Memorial Day weekend, because it's going to be warmer and we're not really looking at any big rainfalls, and even the small rainfalls may not even produce much of anything for a lot of the region.
0: I mean, Memorial Day itself looks spectacular. Mostly sunny with a high of 76. I don't think you can beat that here in southeastern Wisconsin right now. But as I look at Sunday, you had mentioned the slight chance for a shower or storm. Any idea on the timing of that right now? Because Sunday is such a busy day for people in general, but especially on a holiday weekend where you've got maybe families that are getting together on Sunday before the actual holiday. What are you thinking timing-wise for the chance of showers and storms?
2: Yeah, right now it looks like the best chance for Sunday will probably be early, but again, it's very hit or miss. And, you know, we have been dry, so whenever you have drier ground, I say dry, we've been dry in May. Obviously, we had that historic April, but the ground has really dried out. And when you have that, you get less likely to have those pop-up showers and storms that you kind of see every so often, like randomly throughout, you know, from May through July. So because the ground's drier, I don't expect to see much of that. And so the actual, you know, system with rain that will only bring a small chance of anything looks like it'll be Sunday morning. But yeah, Sunday afternoon looks pretty good right now. I'm not seeing anything to suggest otherwise. And this is obviously great news, especially considering how cold it is right now. The field like temperature in Milwaukee at noon was 34.
0: Ooh.
2: 34 degrees on May 21st as a field. It feels like temperature, but still.
1: Well, we will more than double that here moving forward. It does look like once you get to Sunday, Jacob, you're going to have a nice stretch here. It looks like the longer-term forecast here looks like temperatures a little above normal, perhaps.
2: Yeah, by the 6 to 10-day temperature outlook has a very high likelihood of above-average temperatures for Wisconsin during that period, and that includes the end of May. So it's going to really start to feel like summer in just a couple of days. Just got to get through today, because tomorrow most of the area will get to the 60s. It will feel better. Maybe still a little chilly at times. And then, yeah, like I said, each and every day just getting better and better. Maybe have to dodge a few light rain showers. But if you have any outdoor plans this weekend, keep them going. If there is rainfall, it'll be very brief.
1: All right, Jacob. Good stuff. We appreciate it. Enjoy
0: Thanks,
1: the rest
0: Jacob.
1: Of your day. We'll check in again soon.
2: Awesome. Thank you.
1: Yep, you bet. It's 45 degrees. I don't know if it feels like that. He said, what, 34 was the feels like temperature at noon?
0: Yeah, he said feels like. And I remember thinking, well, this morning, I

0: felt it. It was brisk. Yeah. That cold air was flowing in through the patio door, and I was going, why is that patio door open, Nicholas?
1: Yeah, bring your peppers in, man. I tell you what. It's 143 in WTMJ, our weekly wellness check with Dr. Ben Weston after this.
2: When it comes to the last frontier, nobody knows the great land like Princess Cruises, and our Alaska sailings are ready for you. Princess has been the leader in Alaska for decades, taking more guests to Glacier Bay National Park than any other line. At Fox

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1: 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I just tried the Screamin' Sicilian breadsticks, by the way. These are tear-apart breadsticks. They are gooey. They are delicious. Had some the other night. In fact, we were on the run on Tuesday night trying to get one kid to soccer, one kid to softball, and trying to figure out when we were going to eat. Well, we reconvened at home about 7 o'clock, and it was a Palermo's night. Screamin' Sicilian in the oven along with the breadsticks, and we were happy. And everybody was full, thanks to Palermo's. Best-tasting frozen pizzas you are going to find. Made by Palermo's. Proudly made in the state of Wisconsin. That's why they're called Wisconsin's hometown pizza.
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6: 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I got a bad case of loving you.
1: 1:45 is on a Thursday. 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
7: Hey, how's it going?
1: Doing well. So this Ebola story is developing here. Ebola breaks out of the Democratic Republic of Congo. Now we've got over 150 who have died, suspected 600 cases or so, and the World Health Organization believes these numbers could grow. There are travel precautions now set up in the United States. But let's go back to the origin here of Ebola, these outbreaks. It puts Ebola in the headlines. What is it exactly? Why is it so dangerous?
7: Yeah, so we've heard about Ebola before, but it's this rare but very serious disease. It's actually caused by a group of viruses. It was first discovered back in 1976 in the countries now known as South Sudan and the Democratic Republic of Congo. Now, most outbreaks we've seen are in sub-Saharan Africa. And in this case, while the World Health Organization has declared this most recent outbreak a public health emergency of international concern, the risk of it becoming a global public health emergency is quite low, and steps are being taken to contain that spread through public health measures, classic things, contact tracing, isolation, and the like.
8: So the risk is low, but people should still know the symptoms. So what are the symptoms of Ebola?
7: Yeah, so the symptoms start anywhere from 2 to 21 days after exposure, usually about a week, and it starts off pretty similar to the flu. This is the story with a lot of these illnesses: fever, fatigue, muscle aches, weakness. What happens, though, is as the illness

0: progresses, it starts affecting organ systems differently. You get a lot of GI symptoms. It can cause unexplained bleeding. That's one of the classic things with more advanced Ebola, and it can lead to more severe organ involvement and death. Now, one thing that's important to remember, it's not airborne like a lot of other diseases we think of. It's a little harder to transmit. It's usually through direct contact with body fluids of someone who's infected. So it generally requires more close contact to spread from person to person.
1: So maybe a little different than hantavirus, another virus that's been in the news recently, but curious how it's treated. If you show these symptoms and your condition is worsening, how can you have it treated?
0: Yeah, so the answer is a little tricky. So there are these monoclonal antibodies as a treatment available for some strains of Ebola, and they have shown improvement in survival rates. A lot of times it's just supportive care. That means fluids, oxygen, blood pressure medications, treatment for pain and other symptoms. Now, there is an Ebola vaccine that was recently developed, but it only protects against one specific strain, not the strain that we're seeing currently spreading in these parts of Africa. And we have to remember, these are low-resourced communities. So a lot of times those supportive treatments that we rely on in the United States of, you know, high-tech hospitalization just can't happen in the same way.
2: We're talking with Dr. Ben Weston for a weekly wellness check. A condition commonly referred to as PCOS was just renamed to better reflect what's really going on in the body. So Dr. Weston, what is this new name and what does it all mean?
0: Yeah, so PCOS, or polycystic ovarian syndrome, affects actually a lot of people, about 1 out of 8 women worldwide. And over the years, what we've come to realize is that the name doesn't really describe what's going on. So last week it changed. Now it's PMOS, and the letters mean different things. So polyendocrine metabolic ovarian syndrome. And what this new name really reflects is what we understand a little bit better. This isn't just an ovarian condition. It's really a broader hormonal and metabolic disorder that affects all sorts of different systems of the body. It's caused by hormone imbalances. It includes high levels of androgens, and this can lead to things like irregular menstrual cycles, fertility challenges, and metabolic issues like insulin resistance as well.
1: Are there additional symptoms, Dr. Weston?
0: Yeah, it really varies person to person, but a lot of the symptoms that go along with this would be irregular menstrual periods, acne, weight gain, thinning hair on the scalp, increased body hair growth, skin tags, and then importantly, difficulty becoming pregnant. And then some patients can also have insulin resistance, which can lead to type 2 diabetes, as well as heart disease.
2: So how is it treated?
0: Yeah, it really depends on which symptoms you have. It also depends a lot on whether the patient is trying to become pregnant. For those who are not trying to become pregnant, treatment can include birth control that can regulate a lot of the hormone levels, medications to improve insulin sensitivity, and then other medications for very symptom-specific things, acne or the hair growth. Also, lifestyle changes, nutrition, exercise, sleep, weight management, that goes a long way for this, as well as many other conditions. Now, for patients who are trying to become pregnant, it's a little bit different. You might need to actually stimulate ovulation or certain fertility treatments, things like that. So it is a lifelong condition, but usually symptoms can be managed quite effectively with the right treatment plan. So you want to talk to your healthcare provider if you're worried you have this condition for how best to treat it.
1: Big weekend for outdoor activity here, Dr. Weston, as Memorial Day marks the official start of summer. Of course, the DOT is preaching patience and safety on the roadways if you're going to a cookout or some sort of outdoor gathering. But there's also the idea of food safety. This is a big cookout weekend, and not all that food is safe if it's been sitting out too long.
0: That's right. That's right. And we're going to see some warm weather, I hope, toward the end of Memorial Day weekend. But one of the rules with hot weather is the two-hour rule. So generally speaking, room temperature leftovers should be refrigerated within 2 hours to keep it from going bad. Now, if it gets hot out, you don't really want food to sit out for more than 1 hour. You also want to do some of the kind of obvious stuff, but it often gets forgotten. Keep perishables, cold food in coolers, insulated containers with ice packs. Make sure hot food is staying hot. And then, of course, basic things, washing your hands after handling raw meat, cooking your food thoroughly to the recommended temperature. And if you're not sure if it's good or if it's bad, just toss it. It's the safer thing to do.
2: I love warm weather, but the bugs, especially with certain people. I mean, I was just down in Florida, the no-see-ums, they always get me. As much spray as I put on, I come back and I just have these little no-see-um bites. And I know a lot of people are worried about mosquitoes, especially after last season. What's the best way to avoid bug bites this season?
0: Yeah.

0: With all the rain we got last month, we're actually seeing a lot of mosquitoes and ticks throughout Wisconsin. So there's a few things. Insect repellent, obviously that's a big one. On exposed skin, on clothing, with DEET in it is what's going to work best, but there are some other chemicals you can go after. If you're worried about ticks, especially if you're out in the woods or in wooded type areas, long sleeve pants, tall socks, tucking the pants into the socks, doing good tick checks, checking yourself, your gear, even your pets, especially for ticks after you're outdoors. And people always ask the question, what do you do if you find a tick embedded? There's all sorts of mumbo jumbo of what to do. Really, get some tweezers, grab it as close to the skin as possible, and pull out with a firm, slow pull. And certainly, if you start seeing the worrisome sign, that bullseye-shaped rash consistent with Lyme disease, you definitely want to see a health professional.
1: Let's talk sunscreen here, Dr. Weston. We've had a couple of sunscreen days, much to my daughter's chagrin, because I got to spray them and, you know, kind of hose them down before they get on the soccer field or whatever. The long-range forecast looks like plenty of opportunities here for sunscreen as we get temperatures starting to ramp up a little bit here. I've argued with my young daughters, who are 11 and 9, that you should probably put a little sunscreen lotion on your face like every day, like just every day that there is sun outside. Doesn't matter the temperature. It will protect you. It's not a bad practice to get into. Yeah. Am I overdoing it as a parent here? Am I a little too helicopterish?
0: I think it's good advice. I do that every single day. Just normal lotion has sunscreen in it. You can put it on. It's going to protect your skin. Certainly when you're out in the sun in a more intentional sort of way, you're going to the pool, you're going to the park, the beach, whatever it is, you want to be more intentional about that sunscreen as well. We're talking SPF at least 30 and reapplying every 2 hours. That's what often gets forgotten is that reapply part. You do it in the morning, then you forget about it for the rest of the day. So SPF at least 30, reapply every 2 hours, and check that expiration date. It actually, sunscreen is something that actually does expire and become much less helpful and much less effective. And then, of course, hat, sunglasses, that goes a long way too.
1: Always great information. Dr. Ben Weston joins us each and every week here, our weekly wellness check. Thank you, Dr. Weston. Have a great weekend.
2: Thanks so much.
0: You as well. Take care.
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0: It's 201. I'm Greg Matzik. This is Wisconsin's Midday News for Thursday, May 21st. Your top story, students remaining inside Lannan Elementary School.
5: I'm Jessica Tai, responding to a rare virus outbreak in Africa.
0: Rain is gone. Temperatures not exactly warming up, however. We're sticking at about 46 degrees right now in Milwaukee. Could hit the mid-50s inland. Mostly cloudy tonight and a low of 45. From the WTMJ Breaking Newsroom, a developing story. Students being held indoors at Lannan Elementary School in Waukesha County. School officials say it's in response to a law enforcement situation happening off of school property. All students and staff are safe. Working on getting you more details here on WTMJ.
5: The U.S. has responded to pleas for help dealing with a growing Ebola outbreak linked to a rare virus in eastern Congo. Secretary of State Marco Rubio.
6: So objective number one is to make sure that Ebola never reaches the United States. Objective number two is do what we can to help the people of DRC and neighboring countries so it doesn't spread. And I think we're up to 600 confirmed cases. There are probably more. We'll learn more about it.
5: Rubio says the U.S. is helping to build clinics to help those impacted despite armed groups threatening the region, along with the displacement and humanitarian crisis.
0: A lawsuit filed by 2 Capitol Police officers is challenging the nearly $2 billion fund resulting from President Trump's settlement with the IRS. CBS's Natalie Brand at the White House.
7: 2 police officers who defended the U.S. Capitol on January 6th are suing the Trump administration to try and stop a newly created fund that they worry could reward the rioters.
8: It's just that they committed crimes and they recorded themselves doing these crimes. So then they face the consequences right up until Trump pardoned them.
7: Officer Daniel Hodges and retired U.S. Capitol police officer Harry Dunn have filed a lawsuit to try and block the Justice Department's new nearly $1.8 billion fund set up to compensate those who claim they were targeted by the Biden Justice Department.
0: Lawmakers on both sides of the aisle are also calling for a review of the potential payouts.
5: A man facing felony.

0: charges after his three children died in an apartment fire on Thanksgiving, makes his first court appearance.
1: Joshua Cannon of Kenosha is charged with three counts of child neglect resulting in death. Court documents show the fire started in the kitchen, and investigators allege Cannon left his children unattended when they went to make food on the stove. He also allegedly left combustible materials on the stovetop and took down a smoke alarm in the home. A judge set a preliminary hearing for Cannon next month. He is out of custody on a signature bond. Nizer Spencer, WTMJ News.
2: At work on Milwaukee Mitchell International's newest concourse is getting a little financial boost.
3: $8 million more federal dollars are going towards the development of Concourse E, which will replace the existing International Arrivals Terminal and provide space for both foreign and domestic flights in and out of Mitchell. Construction began in 2025, and the project has to date received more than $21 million in federal grants. The terminal was supposed to open in 2021, but pandemic-related difficulties with raising money delayed the start of work. It is now expected to be ready by late 2027. Adam Roberts, WTMJ News.
2: 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We've gone from all red to all green to sort of a mixed bag here. The Dow is up 235 points at 50,243. NASDAQ got just a little bit, down 18 points at 26,252. And the S&P 500 is holding on about 2.5 points in the green at 74.35. 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
0: 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The sweep feels good. 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
1: 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Brewers President of Baseball Operations Matt Arnold proud of his young starting pitching staff that limited the Cubs to just 3 earned runs over nearly 18 innings pitched in a 3-game sweep.
2: Just being able to get through those games with young guys, again, when we're looking at guys like Sproat, Mizorowski, Harrison starting those games, those are really young players, and I think those experiences for these guys is going to carry over.
1: Following a 5-1 road trip, the Brewers begin a 3-game weekend series in Milwaukee against the Dodgers Friday night. In the NBA, the Cavaliers and Knicks meet up tonight in Game 2 of the Eastern Conference Finals from Madison Square Garden. 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
3: 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No new crashes to report. That's the good news. Unfortunately, we are still dealing with a closure in Waukesha County due to a crash earlier this morning, a deadly crash. That one involving two semis on I-43. Authorities say one semi rear-ended the other, killing one of the drivers right there at the scene. Because of that, as crews are out there cleaning the area up and reconstructing the scene, I-43 remains closed right now between Highway 83 and Highway 164.
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1: Well, starting to see a very slight warm-up here in Milwaukee now that the rain has moved out over Lake Michigan. Some spotty showers way to the west, out at Madison, kind of north into that Baraboo area, more central Wisconsin. But we should be good the rest of the day here in southeastern Wisconsin. High of 55 degrees, inland 50 closer to Lake Michigan. It's currently 48 and cloudy.
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3: Number one, we are just minutes away from the arraignment for 4 of the activists involved in the break-in at Ridgeland Farms in Dane County in March. They took more than 20 beagles from the controversial breeding and research facility during that effort. About 1 month later, activists went back. They wanted to get all the dogs, but didn't get past new reinforcements, police, and security. Weeks later, 2 rescue groups reached a deal with Ridgeland to buy 1,500 beagles. Wayne Shung, the leader of the group who's been organizing the mass rescue efforts, as they call them, is among those being arraigned in just moments here. And we interviewed Wayne right here in Wisconsin's Midday News as soon as he got out of jail after being arrested after the break-in in March. And I asked him for his thoughts ahead of today's arraignment. He just texted back and he says, "I think today is going to be important." Shung says he's hopeful the judge gives him and the activists a fair chance. He says so far, the Dane County judges have been fair, but they have no experience with the judge today. Remember, he believes and the activists believe this was a rescue. Investigators say they broke the law.
1: Number two, the National Oceanic and Atmospheric Administration is predicting 8 to 14 named storms this year in the Atlantic. It's a different story in the Central Pacific region, where storm activity is expected to actually be a little higher than usual, with 15 to 22 named storms. What's the difference? NOAA Administrator Neil Jacobs explains.
6: In the Atlantic, the El Nino increases the vertical wind shear, which disrupts the outflow at higher levels. However, in the Central and Eastern Pacific, the El Nino reduces the vertical wind shear, essentially the opposite of the Atlantic, which is why we're expecting above average season in addition to the warmer sea surface temperature.
1: So very scientific, he kind of goes through it. But what you need to know is this. If you're living off the Atlantic coast, if you're Florida, North Carolina, South Carolina, even in the Gulf areas, it looks like Florida has the highest probability of a named storm tracking within 50 miles of its coast. This is common each and every year, 74% chance. 21% chance of a major hurricane, 54% for the Carolinas. The first name for such a storm in the Atlantic in 2026 will be Arthur, for those keeping score at home.
3: It's always one of those things, if that's your name, a little awkward, right?
1: I know.
3: Here comes Arthur. We're tracking Arthur.

0: Well, they re-wrapped
1: these. Hopefully
0: Arthur
1: doesn't do much damage.
0: I know. Hopefully none of these do too much damage, but that's certainly not been the case. The warmer water temperatures have helped spur a lot of this recent activity. But it is interesting that the numbers being projected are slightly fewer in the Atlantic region for 2026 for the reasons that our administrator friend Neil Jacobs outlined.
1: This just reminded me when I was down in Florida, I was driving past this road and all of a sudden I looked up and there was a new, I think it was some apartments that were going up, but this big complex was going up and I looked at the corner and I thought, I'm pretty sure that's the corner that years ago when there was a hurricane that came through, ripped through, did so much damage that people, like trucks just came in, the crews came in and they took all of that destruction and put it out on this piece of land on the corner off this main street. I could just visualize all that stuff still there and like seeing beds and, you know, old chairs and like a kid's little teddy bear and whatnot. And then years later, all that stuff is gone now and there's a new building going up and everybody's keeping their fingers crossed that they're not impacted by another hurricane.
0: It's 212 on WTMJ. Just got an update on the situation at Lannan Elementary School. The school and students remain being held inside the building, so no recess here at Lannan Elementary. The law enforcement situation is happening off of school property, but at a home very close to the school. I'm hearing from the principal saying that the Waukesha County Sheriff's Department is in close contact with the school. They're having conversations back and forth. Classroom learning day has not been interrupted. Schools and students are in kind of normal business here with the exception of outdoor recess. That is not being allowed right now. So there's a significant police presence in that area. If you're planning to pick up your child from Lannan Elementary School in Waukesha County, might want to give the school a call, figure out the best way to go about doing that. But students remain held inside the school for something that is happening, requiring quite a law enforcement presence outside of the school property. It's 213.
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0: Well, no more rain in the forecast, at least not for downtown Milwaukee or southeastern Wisconsin. Looks like that is all gone. Central Wisconsin seeing a little shower activity right now. Temperatures in the mid-50s inland, topping out at about 50 degrees closer to Lake Michigan. It'll be a similar story tomorrow. Should see a high of about 60 degrees closer to the lake. So just a little bit warmer here, maybe about 10 degrees. Cloudy skies are anticipated. We do see a nice little warm-up here Saturday, Sunday, and Monday, and that begins a beautiful stretch of weather here in southeastern Wisconsin. It's 48 degrees and cloudy in Milwaukee at 216.

0: Okay, everybody, heads up here. The peak travel time for Memorial Day weekend, we are in it right now, at least in Wisconsin. Started at noon today. Despite high gas prices, more than 45 million Americans are expected to travel at least 50 miles this weekend. And we know you might be one of them.
1: AAA says this holiday will see a slight increase in road travel compared to last year, but also higher gas prices. The national average is now $4.56 a gallon. Traffic data company INRIX says the worst times to drive will be Thursday and Friday afternoons, especially between 3 and 6 p.m., with major backups expected in cities like New York, Boston, Denver, and Los Angeles.
0: That's ABC's Stephanie Ramos. So you heard her right there. The worst time to drive right now and then again tomorrow afternoon. That's why I hated to see these crashes that were happening earlier. Of course, we're still dealing with the one in Waukesha County from that deadly crash earlier this morning that is still impacting traffic. Other than that, we're doing okay across the system. But for a while there, like between noon and, oh, maybe 1:30 or so, we had new crashes popping up. And I thought, oh, man, because you got so many people who are on the roads right now. Checking out the AAA gas gauge for you, because we're talking about those high gas prices. Average price for a gallon of regular is $4.46 in Wisconsin today. That's the average, of course, so it depends where you fill up. In Waukesha County, a gallon of regular is going for $4.45 a gallon. In Milwaukee County, just a little bit more than that, it's $4.49. But then Ozaukee County, it's $4.62. So if you know that and you can make it through Ozaukee County, you just keep on driving. And you fill up somewhere else where it's a little bit cheaper.
2: Yeah, I wonder how much hunting people are doing, right? So that 50-mile mark is typically how AAA goes about figuring what that driving activity is going to look like, traveling 50 miles or more. So my brother lives across the border in Illinois, one of the northern burbs. And our typical thought is if we need to fill up, we'll fill up in Wisconsin and not Illinois, right? Are we going to county shop, you know, do it in Racine or Kenosha versus Waukesha? No. Probably not, but Wisconsin versus Illinois, we figure it's probably a couple of dollar win to do it in Wisconsin.
0: Well, and remember just a couple of weeks ago, we had our gas buddy who told us, and he said it's actually kind of interesting that Wisconsin does this because the other states don't do it. But here in Wisconsin, at the gas stations, they can only change the price at the pump one time a day. So I always keep that in mind now, because if I see it, I'm like, oh, wow, that one's 20 cents more than that one down the street. Of course, I'm going to the cheaper one. But I'm also thinking that's possible. He might not be able to change his price until tomorrow.
2: So choosing whether we go someplace or not, we've not been into that world yet. Have we altered our habits? Maybe a little bit, because I've had electric vehicles. So maybe we'll try and carve out time to take that. Might need a stop along the way to charge up a little bit. And are there enough chargers to do that with my vehicle? We'll look at that stuff more than usual. But otherwise, I feel like with Memorial Day, people traveling, like, look, this is the start of your summer. You're kicking stuff off, right? Gas going to cost you $20 more, maybe? Fine. Like, we're still doing this. We're not putting life on hold. And where we live anyway is very much a driving community. You're pretty much in the vehicle anywhere you need to go.
0: 45 million Americans expected to travel at least 50 miles this weekend. So you're filling up because you want to go on the trip, but maybe you're not going inside the gas station to get the candy bar and
2: the extra stuff,
0: the Coke that costs $4.52.
2: Yeah, no, that is a very good point. I don't think this is as much of a flying holiday. I'd be curious what the airport numbers are, if this is a notable busy time, but it feels to me like Memorial Day is just more of a driving holiday than a flying holiday. And maybe it's because you're not going quite as far. We did some friends surprise their kids with a little trip to Disneyland for Memorial Day. Great. So they got out of Dodge today and we're flying. But it's always been more of a driving holiday for us.
0: 220 up next. It's your everyday hero.
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4: An everyday hero is when Wisconsin's Morning News celebrates an average John or Jane Fido who had no idea when they got up one morning they'd be saving a life. Today we head to Ashland, Virginia. Dan DiCandillo and his dog Gozier are taking a walk. They take a 5-mile walk every day, and today was no different. Same route, same time of day, but something happened as they passed one of the homes in the neighborhood.
5: And she started barking wildly at a house that we pass every single day.
4: Dan, speaking to WWBT 12 on Your Side News, says, yeah, Gozier would not stop barking and refused to keep walking past this one house. And he says her bark had a little bit of a cry to it. It was a different sounding bark. It wasn't one that he had heard before. So he decided, okay, well, we can walk up toward the house and see what's going on. They found a woman.
5: It was a woman who was on her back in a white robe, which camouflaged her and made it impossible to see from the road.
4: And it was cold outside. She definitely was not dressed to be outside.
5: She had no hat. She had no gloves. She had no shoes.
4: Dan says he banged on the door. Homeowner came out, didn't know who she was, so they called 911. She was unconscious, but the whole while, Gozier is barking and barking, trying to wake her up. Ultimately, they got her to the hospital. She spent a week in the ICU. We're told she's doing better now. Dan says, thank goodness, Gozier noticed.
5: It's a good thing we stopped because I wouldn't have done it without her. I would have walked right past, but she could see nothing.
4: It just proves what many of us dog lovers always knew, right?
5: Dogs are special. You know, they have that sense that we don't have. And obviously that was well displayed that morning. It's like a proud father. Yes, my little girl.
4: That is a good girl, little Gozier. Thank you for being an everyday hero. Everyday Hero, sponsored by Azura Memory Care and Assisted

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1: Oh, it's a good story here. What a fun story as told by WTMJ's Eric Bilstead. Keep in mind, Steve Scafidi is wrapping up his Salute to Service honorees tomorrow. 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You'll see four stories of heroes here in our community as part of Steve Scafidi's annual Salute to Service. It wraps up on Friday. Incredible stories. There was a canine officer in there, which I thought was cool, and that would be a pretty interesting part of the job to work in law enforcement and be part of the canine team. I've always dreamed of having a role with that. That'd be pretty cool stuff.
2: We've had some canines come in and kind of show off how they do their work. It's pretty fascinating what they can find.
1: Having a German Shepherd growing up, I think I've always been fascinated with their ability to do the job that they do.
2: Oh, I didn't realize it was a German Shepherd that you had growing up. It's kind of interesting you went from a German Shepherd to the Greyhound.
1: Yes, quite a bit less fur. That is for sure. Big sniffer, but more of a sight hound. See, the Greyhound's more of a sight hound.
2: You don't have to vacuum so much.
1: No, not at all. And the Greyhound doesn't bark at all. So not much of a watchdog. If you come to the house, he's probably sleeping. It's 227 here on WTMJ. Wisconsin's Midday News podcast is built by Siding Unlimited. Also, check out our YouTube feed. You can hop into the studio with us. That's right. We're streaming on YouTube. That gives you a chance to listen and watch at the same time. WTMJ and Wisconsin's Midday News.

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4: 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I'm Greg Matzik. 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
5: I'm Jessica Tai, paying millions in fines for parking violations.
4: Mostly cloudy the rest of the way, high 55 degrees inland, little cooler near Lake Michigan, mostly cloudy tonight, low 45. Clouds continue on Friday, chance of rain late and a high of 64.
6: ABC News, I'm Chuck Sievertson. Backfiring, a Trump administration attempt to win over Republican senators today for the Justice Department fund set up to pay people claiming they were harmed by the government in the Biden years. It potentially could include rioters from January 6, 2021. A closed-door meeting today to get Republican support for a funding bill for ICE and other agencies fell apart, sources say, over the compensation fund. Several sources in the room tell ABC News that Acting Attorney General Todd Blanche even tried to placate senators by saying they themselves can apply to receive money from the fund. That also backfired. On the Iran war, Secretary of State Marco Rubio today.
7: I think we've made some progress, but obviously we're dealing with a system that itself is a little fractured. So the Iranian system
6: voted a measure to force President Trump to end the Iran war is expected in the House today. This is ABC News.
4: Outdoor Living Unlimited, WTMJ News Time is 2:31. A five-alarm fire leaves extensive damage to a former tannery building on Milwaukee's north side. No one was injured in the fire Wednesday night near 32nd and Hampton. Milwaukee Fire Chief Aaron Lipsky tells WTMJ.
8: We don't have a cost yet. The building was vacant, so it's difficult to say. But the building is likely a total loss.
4: Milwaukee Health Department is monitoring air quality near the structure. City leaders say it can take up to 15 days to remove all of the debris from the fire.
5: One person is dead after a crash this morning involving two semis on I-43 in Waukesha County. The crash happened near Highway 164 in Big Bend. Investigators tell us one of the semis rear-ended the other, and one of the drivers died right there at the scene. Northbound I-43 remains closed between Highway 83 and Highway 164 right now. They're doing some cleanup. They're also investigating, of course. Typically in these situations, they reconstruct the scene. Drivers are being asked still to find alternative routes.
4: A city ordinance aimed at habitual parking is now bringing in millions in payments. Milwaukee officials updated the Public Safety and Health Committee Thursday on the city's towing ordinance targeting drivers with multiple unpaid parking tickets. Parking enforcement manager Peter Knox.
9: You basically, if we are doing our patrols, we come across your car and it's illegally parked, and if it has five or more citations that it's eligible, we won't tow the vehicle. So that is the approach that we take, and we continue to do that as we said we would from the very beginning.
4: More than 2,100 vehicles have been towed so far this year under the ordinance.
5: A safety concern prompts an evacuation at a Cudahy Elementary School. Staff members at J.E. Jones Elementary were alerted to bomb threats this morning. As a precaution, students and staff were evacuated and access to the school was restricted. Parents have now been reunited with their kids at a different spot, and district staff is working with emergency responders.
4: A band song still got its performance in Watertown. Hundreds packed Emmanuel Evangelical Lutheran Church Wednesday night after the school board blocked the high school wind symphony from performing A Mother of a Revolution. Composer Omar Thomas traveled to Wisconsin to conduct the performance himself.
10: I always thought empathy was a given. What I learned is that it's a muscle that people have, but just like any other muscle, you have to choose to exercise it. And what we do in this ensemble, what we're all doing right now, is we're choosing to learn about one another, and we're choosing to learn about what makes us all part of the same story.
4: The concert was live streamed from the church to viewers across multiple states and countries.
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4: Time for WTMJ Sports Update from the Gruber Law Office's One Call That Solves Sports Desk. The Brewers begin the day a game and a half ahead of the Cubs and Cardinals for first place in the division. Matt Arnold glowing after a three-game sweep of the Cubs, but admits
6: they're not going anywhere. They're a good team. I mean, you don't win 10 games in a row on accident in this league, and they've done that twice already this season. So they're a formidable team, and you know, but again, a credit to our guys and, you know, for playing the brand of baseball that we play and you know, winning in a very tough environment.
4: No game for the Brewers tonight. A three-game series with the Dodgers begins Friday in Milwaukee. NBA draft begins just over a month from today. The Bucks currently own the 10th overall pick, but there's no guarantee they'll hang on to it, according to GM John Horst.
7: An opportunity to add a player to our roster that can have a big impact, and hopefully a big impact quickly. It's also an opportunity to have an asset that we can consider using to build the team in other ways.
4: On the court tonight, the Cavaliers take on the Knicks in Game 2 of the Eastern Conference Finals.
0: Checking out the roads with your WTMJ Time Saver traffic. We are still dealing with a significant closure in Waukesha County. I-43 North remains closed between Highway 83 and Highway 164 this afternoon because of a deadly crash earlier this morning. The crash involved two semis. One semi rear-ended the other, and one of the drivers died right there at the scene. A nasty crash indeed. Right now, you still have some cleanup work happening. You've got investigators reconstructing the scene, and because of that, I-43 North remains closed between Highway 83 and Highway 164 in Waukesha County. So avoid that area, without a doubt. Other than that, we're doing pretty okay. Of course, we still have the backups in our construction zones, including, in case you're from out of town and listening, we've got backups in a major construction zone on 94 eastbound and westbound around American Family Field. It's stop and go for a while, but doesn't take too long to get through it. Also, 4145 in the Mayfair area, as well as the Butler area.
4: Rain is gone from southeastern Wisconsin. We've now hit 50 degrees in Milwaukee. That's a good thing. 55 inland, overnight low 45 degrees with plenty of clouds. Tomorrow's high 64 inland, 60 near the lake with a chance of rain. Should be getting into the 70s for Saturday, Sunday, and Monday. It's 50 now in Milwaukee at 238. Well, it's the moment everyone is talking about, and a reminder that live television is sometimes the most compelling of reality television programs. So we spoke about this yesterday, the finale of Survivor 50. And this was a three-hour marathon. It was a hybrid marathon, I'll call it, in the sense that a portion of the program featured tape segments from the island of Fiji, or they taped the

0: program each and every season, and where the show is taped. Then you had these live segments in front of a studio audience in Los Angeles. The entire cast was there from season 50. Jeff Probst was there, the longtime host of Survivor. This guy is unflappable, right? I mean, this guy is...
1: Probster.
0: Yes,
1: oops.
0: He is so good.
1: Oops.
0: Well, he is a true pro who always appears to be on his game. Well, up until last night anyway. So they had a taped segment in last night's program where the eventual winner declared who she wanted to participate in a fire-making challenge. If you know what Survivor's all about, it always comes down to a fire-making challenge to determine who's going to be in the final three. You got to win the challenge to advance for your chance to win the money. Well, before that, the show cut back to a live portion of the program where Probst, speaking to one of the fire makers, revealed the result of the fire-making challenge before it ever aired.
2: You become the final member of our jury. Take a spot over here. This is it. These are the people. Their games fell a little short, but this is the group that is going to figure out what just happened.
3: They didn't show the fire.
4: Fire hasn't happened yet.
2: Huh?
4: The fire hasn't happened yet.
2: I'm not even sure what's happened, but up next, we're going to have one final surprise for the players, and this surprise they like. This is going to be interesting.
0: Now, as someone who worked in TV for so many years, as soon as he went to coming up next,
1: yes, that was
0: cue for you got 2 minutes to get this figured out. That, what in the world?
1: That made me laugh. Also, it was a cue of he legit said, I don't know what happened here. Coming up next, it's like when something's going wrong, the easy thing to do is to punt, not in a terrible way, but to punt. Go to that commercial break and then boom, figure what happened so you can come back.
0: You could hear those tepid applause from the audience like, wait, what just happened? We didn't even do the fire thing yet. Why did he announce the jury member?
1: Well, and from the contestants, I didn't watch this live. I just saw it later on social media. I don't watch Survivor anymore. However, so not being in it, not seeing every episode, but watching this clip, if you look closely, you can see, like, people feel awkward because the contestants, they know it's a mess up and they're like, oh, shoot. Like, I felt bad for him because they're kind of like, oh, they got that kind of like cringe, like, oh, no, what are you doing? No, shoot, you messed it up. Oh, I feel bad for him.
0: He did find a way to pivot. So the show returned after a couple of minutes, right? The standard commercial break, whether it was timed right or not.
1: After everybody's looking at each other, all
0: exactly.
1: The awkward moments.
0: Well, Probst handled the historic slip up like a pro. He kind of laughed it off.
2: So, I love doing live television. So, in case you're confused, this is what happened. We were going to show you fire making and then have the loser of fire making, Rizzo, come out and talk about how charming he is. And if he had practiced fire making, maybe he would have won. Instead, we did a Survivor twist. It's the last twist of the season. We called it a peek into the future. So now we're going to watch Rizzo lose in fire to Jonathan.
0: Yeah, kind of zapped the drama out of the fire making challenge. Cameras caught up with Rizzo, the guy who was outed before he was ousted. He had this to say.
5: Were you aware of what was going on? He brought you out and it seemed like, why did they bring him out before the fire thing? Did you know what was going on?
6: So my understanding was they were under the assumption fire already happened, but I was in the green room saying, like, wait, like, I'm waiting for myself to lose here. What are we doing? And Jeff's like, bring out Rizgod. And they're like, you're up. And I'm like, okay, I'm going to work with what we got here. And obviously doing the best Rizgod that I do at Tribal. I'm playing off Jeff, and Jeff is talking about, like, fire. And I was like, well, I'm not trying to reveal it. So, like, win or lose, I'm proud of how I played. And Jeff's like, sit your ass on the bench. And I'm like, well, this is awkward.
0: It was a really strange moment and a very uncommon moment for Jeff Probst, who later said, hey, look, I'm not watching the program when it's airing in your living room, right? He's like, I'm figuring out the next thing that we're doing. Okay, we've got this to do next. We're going to bring Rizzo out.
1: Yeah, he's got a million things going on. Yeah.
0: Right, and he's got producers telling him what to do. Well, somehow the cue was, hey, bring Rizzo onto the stage. So Jeff kind of rolled with it. Maybe he got kind of confused on timing, but it all played out that way on live TV. You might have been watching the Brewer game. You might have had this on, but no doubt you heard about it if you didn't see it.
1: Well, and then viewers were writing on social media right away. So some people said, there was one guy who wrote, I can't believe we just witnessed that. What do you mean it's live with no delay? Like, how could that happen?
0: Oh, God.
1: And then somebody else wrote, another fan, Jeff spoiling his own show. Oh, Grandpa, it's time for bed. Ouch.
0: My daughters, because we were watching it kind of on catch up, we had paused it and we were having dinner and then we decided to go back down and we caught up eventually. They thought I somehow fast forwarded it. Hey, Dad, go back. You missed the whole fire making thing. Like, I didn't do anything. Everything just, I'm not sure what happened here, right? Yeah, don't blame Dad. Blame Probst. Blame that guy. Nonetheless, Survivor 50 from on a scale of 1 to

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1: Hey, Greg Matzik here. 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
2: I'm John Merck here with Dr. Patrick Yost. He's an orthopedic surgeon at Orthopedic Hospital of Wisconsin. Dr. Yost, thank you so much for being here with us.
3: Thanks for having me.
2: Let's talk about what you do. It's fascinating. What does an average week look like for you?
3: My weeks are all different. The common theme is we take care of people who are hurt. Whether it's an injury playing basketball, whether it's a longstanding problem that's crept up on people gradually, I want people to feel better. I want their knee to work. I want their shoulder to work, and I want it to not hurt. And whatever that looks like for the patient that's in front of me right now, that's my goal.
2: What I love is that at Orthopedic Hospital of Wisconsin, sometimes it's surgery, but a lot of times it's solution that's non-surgical, right?
3: Yeah, that's true. It's such a cool place. I've heard it referred to as Orthopedic Disneyland, which imagine the feel of a kid walking into Disneyland. That's how the patients feel. That's how the nurses feel. That's how I feel. I walk in there. I have everything I need. It's an incredible place. The vibe there, if I can say it like my kids would, it's so good because we're doing great things for people and we're proud of that.
2: What's the most common surgery you personally do?
3: Yeah, I take care of more hips than anything else. I do a lot of hip arthroscopy with labrum repairs. I replace a lot of hips, actually. Sometimes it's a sad thing to tell people. They come in, they think they're neither labrum repaired and actually, your hip's all the way worn out. It needs to be replaced. Well, I can spin that pretty well because the outcomes of that are fantastic. So that's a good thing, too, to be doing that for people.
2: What makes OHAO a special place to work or be treated?
3: I think we do a great job for people, and we enjoy doing it. I see people, when I walk in, I see nurses that I know by name and doctors that I'm friends with, and we're enjoying ourselves. I'm happy to come to work. I'm excited when I go there because we're gonna make people feel better, and I really like the people I'm doing it with. I think we're doing a fantastic job. We're doing the best job that we possibly can, and I expect that tomorrow we'll do a better job.
2: Start your journey at OHOW.com. Dr. Patrick Yost, thank you so much, Dr. Yost.
3: Thank you.
1: Rain is gone, clouds hanging out, high of 50 degrees by the lake, 55 inland, overnight low in the upper 40s. Tomorrow, 64 inland, 60 near Lake Michigan. It's currently 50 and cloudy in Milwaukee at 248.
4: Okay, you thought the Ferris wheel at State Fair was big before?
1: It was.
4: Huge, right? I mean, so many years I've taken pictures of it, especially at night. It's just beautiful. It's a beautiful sight. You jump on the ride, you're looking up out of the city. It's cool, and it's huge.
1: It is.
4: But get ready for this. Today, Wisconsin State Fair announced the America 250 wheel will make its Midwest debut right here with us this August. The ride commemorates America's 250th birthday and the 170th Wisconsin State Fair. This will be the biggest wheel ever at State Fair Park. It is 230 feet tall.
1: They couldn't make it 250 to kind of stay on brand with America celebrating its 250th anniversary.
4: It does make you wonder how all that came to be. And at some point, if it's just, no, for safety reasons, you can't make it any bigger. But I mean, imagine like a 20-story building sitting in the middle of State Fair Park. It is nearly as tall as a Wisconsin Capitol Dome. Hmm. This is my favorite part. The massive Ferris wheel has 45 gondolas, so a ton. I feel like it's going to make the lines go quicker because you've got 45 of them, right?
1: Sure.
4: And each one of those gondolas

0: Gondolas highlights a U.S. president. So I was telling Greg this before. You might have missed it because it was earlier in the show, but I think about the Sky Glider. As a kid, I was always like, ooh, I hope I get the blue one. Or because you're never really sure, you know, if people are going up in a pair, just one person's going up. So you never know which color you're going to get. I still do that as an adult. So if you think about now that each of these gondolas has a U.S. president, people are going to be in line saying, I want that president.
1: Give me on Fillmore.
0: Okay, so I had said earlier, maybe give me Lincoln. Tall president, tall wheel, it just works.
1: Okay.
0: But I printed up for Greg a list of the presidents of the United States. You've got everyone on here. The 45 individuals who have served as president. I know you've taken a peek at it already, and you kind of have thoughts, but I want to know which one you would pick.
1: I've given it a lot of thought. I said jokingly when we talked about this earlier that James Polk just doesn't seem to get a lot of credit for the work that he did. He was president at the time Wisconsin became a state. I feel like that's monumental. That's a big deal. Maybe we don't even have this thing in the state of Wisconsin if it weren't for James Polk fighting for the people in Wisconsin and the state to become a state of Wisconsin. James Polk, president in 1848. I'm a big fan of the interstate system, or at least the concept behind it. I don't like the construction, so hats off to Dwight D. Eisenhower for that.
0: Maybe get out of the, here, Eisenhower. Really?
1: Well, if you think
0: you
1: about
0: it. You did think about this more when I said start thinking.
1: You're moving on the wheel.
0: Okay.
1: You're moving on the roads.
0: I like that.
1: Eisenhower brought 94 to the state of Wisconsin. Like, that was a big deal. Huge deal.
0: I think the easy one is George Washington. Like, he's the VIP gondola,
1: well,
0: right?
1: Sure. I wonder if it'll
0: what
1: work
0: about
1: the
0: Kennedy?
1: Opposite way.
0: Kennedy's like fun, flashy. That's kind of like State Fair.
1: Probably a little,
0: I mean, he was not like State Fair. Don't get me wrong. But like young, youthful.
1: He is the first non-balding president that I remember. I guess that is, I don't know if that's a polite way to say it, but I guess Abe Lincoln had a pretty good head of hair. I wonder if it'll go the opposite way, where people will say like, well, I ain't getting in Clinton. Forget that.
0: No, you're so right.
1: Well, I'm not riding that one.
0: That
1: is
0: a good point. And I don't even want to start saying what people are going to start saying. But yes, you are so right. And you know what? I don't want it to get political. Yeah. Here I thought this was a nice little fun feature for the 250th anniversary. But no, this could get a little tricky now
1: sir,
0: the lines at State Fair.
1: Ma'am, are you hopping in? Like, heck no, I'm waiting for Herbert Hoover. Hey, what are you doing? Give me Coolidge all day long, right? Everybody's going to have their take on it. It's a great concept. I like the idea. But this is massive. I don't know what the Ferris wheel at Summerfest is. That's another big one with a beautiful view. But I remember being at the top of that. And every once in a while, these rides and even the Sky Glider, it sticks. And all of a sudden, you're stuck wondering, wait, are we going to move again? Is something wrong? What happened? Everybody okay? If you're at the top of the Ferris wheel, that gives you a little bit of little pause. And I think this one would be quite a bit bigger than the one that I'm used to at Summerfest.
0: Yeah. Jimmy Carter feels very State Fair. He's got the farming roots, the peanuts.
1: Okay.
0: Some wholesome energy.
1: I like that.
0: By the way, if you don't have it on your calendar yet, State Fair this year runs August 6th through the 16th. And we will see you there.
1: We definitely will. It's 2:53 on WTMJ. We'll wrap up the program with some final thoughts after this.
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3: So this just in, Wayne Shung, who's the leader of the group who's been organizing the mass rescues, as they call them, at Ridgeland Farms in Dane County, he was just arraigned and just entered a not guilty plea. And I was taking a look. We told you this was going to happen at 2. His arraignment was just minutes away. So he has now entered that not guilty plea. And I was taking a look at the court information. And I do see as well that the state has now added some new charges. Initially, he was charged with burglary. But it now looks like there are 4 charges against Wayne Shung. That includes burglary, criminal damage to property, theft, of course, talking about the beagles, because during that attempt in March, the activists took 20 beagles out. Then remember, a month later, they went back. They wanted to get all the dogs, but they weren't even able to get onto the property. Well, past the new reinforcements that Ridgeland put up, because they had these new reinforcements up. They had police out there. They had security. So at that time, they weren't able to get any of the dogs. But this theft right there, of course, this goes back to the March event where they were able to take 20 beagles. Looks like two counts. Actually, 10 counts of theft, 14 counts of theft. So bottom line, you've got Wayne Shung, who is the leader of this group, who has now entered a not guilty plea, and the state of Wisconsin now has 4 charges against him. He is facing like 30-plus years in jail, if convicted.
4: Wow. Yeah, we'll keep you updated as this story continues to develop here on WTMJ. It's 2:57. We are out of time. Back again tomorrow to round out the work week here, heading into a holiday weekend. Lots of good stuff planned for you for tomorrow's program, and well, including CBS radio operations closing up shop here this weekend. So we've got a historical perspective on CBS Radio coming up tomorrow, one that you will not want to miss. Very interesting stuff as reporting from World War II, Edward R. Murrow, back in the day. It's 2:57. Wisconsin's afternoon news begins in just a few minutes here on WTMJ.
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1: It's 3 o'clock. I'm John Merck here. This is Wisconsin's Afternoon News. Your top story, a leader from the Ridgeland Farms break-ins enters his plea.
3: I'm Telly Hughes, in for Julia Fellow, calls for a sewerage district audit.
4: I'm Debbie Lozaga, and we still have 43 northbound, the Rock Freeway, closed at Highway 83. An earlier accident happened between a couple of semis this morning, and the freeway between Highway 83 and 164 has been closed this entire time. So please be careful. You'll need to use your alternate routes to get around this. Otherwise, southbound on 41, backing up from Good Hope Road down to Capitol, northbound from Mayfair Road up past Capitol to Hampton, southbound on 43, backups just before Capitol Drive all the way through the Marquette. I'm Debbie Lozaga with your WTMJ Time Saver Traffic.
1: Tonight, mostly cloudy, low 45. Tomorrow, chance for rain late in the day, a high of 64 degrees. From the WTMJ Breaking News Center, a prominent animal rights activist pleads not guilty in court today.
5: Wayne Shung is accused of leading the charge to remove nearly two dozen beagles from the Ridgeland Farms research facility in March. Today, the state filed additional charges, and he's now facing four felonies, including burglary, theft, and criminal damage. If convicted on all charges, Shung could face up to 31 years in prison. He's due back in court on June 2nd. Elizabeth Linton in WTMJ News.
3: Pressure is growing for an independent review of the Milwaukee Metropolitan Sewerage District.
6: I want to know that this is going to be a very independent audit so that no one has any influence on this at all.
7: Milwaukee Alderman Jose Perez is joining calls for an outside audit following concerns raised about Veolia, the company that manages the sewerage district. Community group Common Ground has accused Veolia of mismanagement and infrastructure breakdowns. Veolia denies the allegations and claims Common Ground is trying to influence the bidding process ahead of a new long-term contract. MMSD leaders say they're reviewing options for a third-party audit and expect to discuss them next month. Neil Doyle, WTMJ News.
1: A safety concern prompts an evacuation at a Cudahy Elementary School. Staff at J.E. Jones Elementary on Swift Avenue were alerted to alleged bomb threats this morning. Students and staff were evacuated as a precaution as access to the school was restricted. Parents were reunited with their children at a designated site as district staff worked with emergency responders.
3: A suspect is being sought following a string of car fires overnight on Milwaukee's east side. The suspect arsonist left three cars in charred ruins near Oakland and Bellevue just after 1 a.m. No one was inside any of the cars at the time of the fires. Police say all three cars are owned by the same person.
1: GOP Senate leaders deciding not to move forward with plans to vote on a measure funding ICE and the Border Patrol. The debate's been kicked into next month.
8: The two-hour closed-door meeting had Republicans airing their frustrations about the fund directly to Acting Attorney General Todd Blanche. Heading into the huddle, North Carolina Senator Tom Tillis told reporters,
9: "It sends the signal, hey, go breach the Capitol, destroy the building, assault police officers, you may even get compensated for someday. That's absurd."
8: Rather than facing efforts by Democrats to force votes on the anti-weaponization fund, GOP leaders sent senators home for a 10-day recess. Stephen Portnoy, ABC News, Washington.
3: Before you hit the road or the lake this Memorial Day weekend, state officials have a warning. State transportation and DNR leaders are warning drivers and boaters to prepare for heavy traffic and busy waterways. Lieutenant Randy Gordon with the Wisconsin State Patrol tells WTMJ.
10: Distracted driving and speed contributed to more than 8,500 crashes on the road last summer. These are crashes that could have been prevented. Stay off your phone when driving and avoid any distraction that takes your eyes off the road. If even just for a second, that is considered to be distracted driving.
3: Lieutenant Gordon says last year, 66% of distracted driving fatalities happened during the summer months.
1: Coming up, a three-game sweep for the first-place Brewers.
3: Outdoor Living Unlimited WTMJ News Time is

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0: Time for a WTMJ Sports Update from the Gruber Law Offices. One Call, That's All Sports Desk. Brewers President of Baseball Operations Matt Arnold is proud of his young starting pitching staff that limited the Cubs to just 3 earned runs in 18 innings pitched in a 3-game sweep at Wrigley.
2: Just being able to get through those games with young guys, again, when we're looking at guys like Sproat, Mizorowski, Harrison starting those games, those are really young players, and I think those experiences for these guys is going to carry over.
0: Following a 5-1 road trip, the Brewers return home for a 3-game weekend series against the Dodgers tomorrow night. In the NBA, the Cavaliers and Knicks meet up tonight in New York in Game 2 of the Eastern Conference Finals. The Thunder and Spurs best-of-7 Western Conference Series is tied at 1 game apiece.
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6: Wisconsin's Afternoon News is on the air, broadcasting live from the Annex Wealth Management Studios at The Avenue in beautiful downtown Milwaukee. Here are your hosts, John McCure, and in for Julia Fellow, it's Telly Hughes.
0: All right, hope you're having a great Thursday, or like Julie would say, Friday Eve. Telly, good to have you here.
3: It's good to be here. I call it Friday Junior.
0: I like that too. All right, let's get into the things we're tracking right off the top.
6: This is the three at three on Wisconsin's Afternoon News.
0: First up, this is kind of cool. First thing up, a new report says that Milwaukee is the top U.S. city for creatives. Creative people, creative spaces. To compare U.S. cities, Squarespace, that's a website, looked at performance venues, art galleries, culinary innovation, funding for artists, and scored each city on population. So they looked all that together, and they said that Milwaukee is among the highest concentrations of performance venues. They said in culinary innovation, Milwaukee scored 72 of 100, and recurring craft fairs.

0: helped our ranking. So they said we are the best in America for places for creative people to live and work. Number 5 was Denver. Number 4 was Minneapolis. Number 3 was Oakland. 2 was Boston. And Milwaukee, Wisconsin, the number 1 U.S. city for creative minds. That's kind of cool.
1: Wow.
0: Impressive.
1: Never would have thought that.
0: I wouldn't guess that either.
1: Creative Minds, Silicon Valley. I was thinking San Francisco or something like
0: that. Santa Fe,
1: yeah.
0: Mexico, New Orleans. No, we're the top.
1: Wow.
0: Nice job, everybody.
1: All right, John. Number 2 is something you and many Brewer fans would love to hear. That's because your Milwaukee Brewers is spending the day off atop the Central Division after the Crew's 3-game sweep over the Cubbies at Wrigley. Now, today is May 21st, but let's put this all in perspective. Let's just go back 15 days ago. On May 6th, the Brewers sat in second to last place in the division, 5 games behind Chicago. Since then, the Brewers has been one of the hottest teams in baseball that no one is talking about, going 11-2 over their next 13 games, and now sit a game and a half above both St. Louis and Chicago. But it's not just them getting hot and reeling off 11 wins out of 13 games. It's who it's come against. It all started against a sweep over the then first place Yankees, followed by taking 2 of 3 from the then first place Padres before going to Minneapolis and take 2 of 3 from the Twins, and then going to Chicago in third place and leaving in first place.
0: Man, they're rolling.
1: They are rolling. And, John, I tell you what, this is no coincidence. All this is happening because they are finally healthy. And it may not have felt like this, but this was the best-case scenario for the Brewers leading into May and then once the weather really breaks in June, because they were massively depleted from a health standpoint. Their 3 top hitters were not in the lineup for significant time, and they were still able to kind of hover around.
0: They treaded water. The other guys treaded water and hovered around.
1: And if you had been in a meeting with the Brewers before the season started, I'm sure that's exactly what they wanted to do. Hey, fellas, let's just tread water until our guys get back. And now that they're back, now we see the type of Brewers team we have to look forward to all summer long.
0: Want to hear one fun clip? So producer Nate found this. This is Lane Grindle, our buddy, doing an ad for North Shore Adult Diapers. And he wrapped in how the Cubs defense looked over the weekend.
1: Oh, boy.
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0: Oh, that's so good. That's so good. All right. Hey, the third thing quickly, Telly, is that those beagles that were rescued from the place in Madison, a half a dozen of them are going to Hawes this afternoon. So that's our friends over there that we hang out with at the Humane Animal Welfare Society. Half a dozen dogs are going to be at Hawes this afternoon, ready for adoption. They're going to get there between 5 and 6. Normally, you can only adopt out there until 5 p.m. They said people can come out and see the dogs and actually adopt them. I can't imagine how many people are going to be out there. And they'll stay open late today. They'll stay open late after 5 o'clock so you can adopt a dog. All the normal requirements are required if you want to adopt a dog. So congratulations to Hawes. These are coming from foster homes, and they will now be ready for adoption. It is 3:13 at WTMJ. Planning on traveling this Memorial Day weekend? Despite the high cost of jet fuel and gasoline, you're not going to be alone. Aisha Ali, ABC News transportation reporter, with us up next on WTMJ. 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
1: Traffic and weather begins with Debbie Lozaga. Good afternoon, Deb.
3: Good afternoon, John. Well, it looks like we do still have this closure on northbound 43, the Rock Freeway, between Highway 83 and Highway 164. Earlier this morning, there was an accident between a couple of semis, and I believe that is why we still have that closure. They're still doing the cleanup for this. So just be careful as you're making your way through there. Obviously, you're going to need to use your alternate routes. You can get off at Highway 83, head north, north on Highway 83 up to the 43 alternate, which is right along the freeway there. It's like Fox Street is what it's called. Or else you head south down to Janesville Road. Take that all the way to 164 and rejoin the freeway that way. Otherwise, westbound 94, you've got backups from about 30th Street to Holly Road. Eastbound, just a little bit backed up coming out of the stadium to 35th. And then westbound 894, heavy from the Mitchell Interchange to about 60th Street. I'm Debbie Lozaga with your WTMJ Time Saver Traffic.
1: The WTMJ 5-day forecast. Tonight, mostly cloudy, low of 45. Tomorrow, clouds increase. Chance for rain late, a high of 64. On Saturday, AM showers, a high of 62. Sunday, partly cloudy, a high of 74. Memorial Day, Monday, mostly sunny, a high of 76. What a great Monday it's going to be. Right now, it's chilly, cloudy, 47 degrees. We're so glad you're hanging out with us, heading into the Memorial Day weekend coming up here shortly. The unofficial start of summer, and for a lot of Wisconsin families, that means loading the cooler, grabbing the bug spray, and heading for a campsite. WTMJ's Debbie Lozaga has more on how to make the most of a busy camping weekend.
3: There are a few signs that summer is waking up in Wisconsin. Tent zippers. Kids asking,
4: are we there yet?
5: No.
4: Are we there yet?
5: No.
4: Are we there yet?
5: No.
3: And that one very determined mosquito treating your shoulder like it's a landing strip. For a lot of Wisconsin families, this weekend is the real start of summer. Not the date on the calendar, but the first night in a camp chair. The first smoky sweatshirt. The first debate over whether a hot dog is actually a sandwich. And they will have plenty of company. The DNR's Karina Renier says Memorial Day weekend is one of the busiest times of the year for camping.
6: Memorial Day weekend is one of our busiest weekends. We have got over 6,000 campsites, and I expect them to be nearly all full.
3: That is why flexibility matters. Maybe your first choice park is full. Maybe the perfect site got snapped up months ago. But Wisconsin has a lot of camping ground to work with, and sometimes the best weekend plan is the one that leaves room for Plan B. The appeal is pretty easy to understand. You don't need an airport, rental car, or a packed itinerary. For many campers, the whole luxury is how simple it is. Food outside, stars overhead, and a temporary address with a picnic table.
6: There is such a strong camping culture here, and especially around the holiday weekends.
3: Still, the smoothest camping trips usually start before anybody pulls out of the driveway. A little prep can save you from spending the first hour of vacation sitting in a line, digging through emails, or trying to solve a problem from the front seat while the kids are being super impatient. Pro tip, try to get your campground sticker as soon as you can. It lets you bypass the whole line of cars and the stop at the visitor's center, getting you to your campsite as soon as possible. The same goes for finding a spot. Campgrounds can look locked up one day and have an opening the next, because summer plans have a way of wobbling. The trick is to keep checking, keep your options open, and be ready when something appears.
6: We do have online reservations and by phone as well. Folks can make a reservation up to 11 months in advance for campsites, or you can show up and make your reservation same day as long as there's availability.
3: Once you're in, the rules are not complicated, but they do matter. A campfire is part of the picture for a lot of people. It's where the coffee happens in the morning, where the marshmallows happen at night, and where everybody slowly rotates their chair away from the smoke. But it is also part of the trip that needs the most attention. Renier says that is especially important heading into a busy holiday weekend.
6: Going into this holiday weekend, it is a dry spell, so we are at a higher risk. As always, I mean, whether it's a high risk or low risk, we want to follow those good safety protocols.
3: So

0: the holiday weekend checklist is not just tent, cooler, bug spray, and sunscreen. It's also patience, backup plans, and a little common sense. Because the best camping stories usually do not come from everything going perfectly. They come from the raccoon that almost got the chips, the kid who caught their first bluegill, and the marshmallow that went from golden brown to fried meteorite in a half a second. That's the thing about camping in Wisconsin. Even when it's crowded, buggy, smoky, or slightly damp around the edges, it still has a way of feeling like summer has finally opened the door. Debbie Lozaga, WTMJ News.
1: I know there are a lot of campers in our area. This ain't my bag. No, my idea of roughing it
2: one of them.
1: Is that I get to the Hilton and I have a queen bed and not a king in my room.
2: Right.
1: I know that sounds snobbish, but this isn't my thing. I'm not sleeping outside.
2: No, I have zero interest in mosquitoes attacking me in my sleep, and I have no way of defending it besides staying up all night. I'm going to pass on that.
1: I really don't want to cook my own food either. They have these things called restaurants.
2: Yeah.
1: When I'm out of town, I'm just not... not doing it.
2: Yeah. I told you, I was a little younger, but now I just have like minus 2% of interest in doing it.
1: All right, jump in here, Deb. Deb, what are you saying?
0: Would you go and visit people who are camping?
1: Oh,
0: just to have like an evening an evening by the fire, and then you can go back to the hotel?
1: Well, I'd be more likely to do that. But the answer is no.
0: Okay. Good to
1: Deb,
0: know.
1: Are you a camper?
0: I am. Right, I haven't gone in a long time.
1: All right, take us inside it. What is it about it that that you like? Why is a camping weekend a good weekend?
0: It was as a child. As an adult, I realized there's a heck of a lot of work to going into it. But it was always relaxing around the campfire. We would usually go fishing, which was really fun. And I don't know. I also got to have those fun candies that we would get at the camp shop. They would have a camp shop at the campgrounds.
1: I do like s'mores, but what I'm hearing, Deb, is that as an adult, this isn't at the top of your list.
0: As an adult, it's a little bit more difficult. I will give you that. There's a lot more work involved.
2: Because you realize someone had to build those fires, and someone had to go fish, and
1: had to put up the tent.
2: Yeah. And when you were a kid, you didn't have to do any of that.
0: Exactly. I went running around happily finding firewood, but that's pretty much it.
1: Yeah, I camped as a kid too, and it was okay. My big question related to all that is, why the hell did my mom and dad want to camp? Because they were adults.
0: See?
2: Yeah. Well, we got to give the kid an experience, but yeah.
1: I guess. All right. Yeah,
2: that wasn't my parents' thing either, so. Yeah.
1: Nice story, Deb. Nice story.
0: Thanks.
1: It is a big deal in Wisconsin. There's no doubt about that.
2: Yeah.
1: It is 324 at WTMJ. Let's check the markets. It was a really good day for the markets. The Dow set a new record high. It was up 276 points, more than 0.5%. The NASDAQ was kind of in the red the whole day, but it fought back and closed in the green. It was up 23 points on the day, 0.1%. The S&P 500 was up 12 points. That's also 0.1%. Annex Wealth Management is financial planning at every level. 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

0: Goes on for a band concert song.
1: I'm Debbie Lozaga. Got a problem. Northbound 4394, right about at Howard Avenue. The left lane is blocked with a broken down vehicle. So watch out for the delays heading past that scene. You have to shift over to the right as you go around the Plainfield curve. Southbound 43 backing up from Good Hope Road down towards Bender and then back on the brakes from Capitol down through the Marquette. Northbound is slowing down up through the Marquette to about North Avenue. And then on southbound 41, we got backups from before Good Hope Road all the way down to Capitol Drive. I'm Debbie Lozaga with your WTMJ Time Saver Traffic.
2: Tonight, mostly cloudy, a low of 45. Tomorrow, chance for rain late in the day, a high of 64. From the WTMJ Breaking News Center, a woman is in custody in connection with a five-alarm fire at a vacant warehouse on Milwaukee's north side. Police say the 22-year-old suspect handled burning material, which caused the four-story building to start on fire. The former tannery building on 32nd and Hampton quickly grew to a five-alarm fire Wednesday night. Milwaukee Fire Chief Aaron Lipsky tells WTMJ.
3: No firefighter injuries, and we don't yet know if anybody was inside because we're not able to get in there because of major collapse in the building.
2: No one was hurt in the fire.
0: A nearby trespassing incident leads to a student hold at Lennon Elementary School in Waukesha. Sheriff's officials say a man with an active felony warrant had entered a home near the school this morning and did not leave when told to do so by the homeowner. The man was arrested after the tactical unit arrived at the home. The student hold was lifted once the arrest was made.
2: A song banned from a Watertown High concert still found a stage last night.
4: Hundreds packed Emmanuel Evangelical Lutheran Church after the Watertown School Board blocked the high school band from performing Mother of a Revolution, a piece tied to LGBTQ history.
5: Had this piece just been played, nobody would have thought a thing about it. You know, it's not a single word in the piece.
4: Composer Omar Thomas traveled to Wisconsin to conduct the performance himself.
5: This piece is about a mother of a revolution who started a mother of a revolution.
4: The concert was live streamed to viewers across multiple states and countries. Nizer Spencer, WTMJ News.
0: Milwaukee's crackdown on repeat parking offenders is bringing in big numbers. The habitual parking violations ordinance took effect last November and targets vehicles with five or more unpaid parking citations. Parking enforcement manager Peter Knox.
6: We've towed up 2,190 tows. That's of May 15th. This changes daily, hourly. And so out of that number, the individuals that elected to pay citations was 1,033. Setting up a court date was 916. That's pretty much been consistent all the way through.
0: Knox says the city has collected roughly $1 million in citation payments since November.
2: Work on Milwaukee Mitchell International's newest concourse is getting an additional financial boost.
7: $8 million more federal dollars are going towards the development of Concourse E, which will replace the existing international arrivals terminal and provide space for both foreign and domestic flights in and out of Mitchell. Construction began in 2025, and the project has to date received more than $21 million in federal grants. The terminal was supposed to open in 2021, but pandemic-related difficulties with raising money delayed the start of work. It is now expected to be ready by late 2027. Adam Roberts, WTMJ News.
0: President Trump continues his outspoken criticism of the U.S. Supreme Court, which is expected to issue a ruling on birthright citizenship.
8: This decision by the Supreme Court is a very big one.
9: President Trump is talking about a pending decision by the nation's highest court that could block his effort to restrict an historic right to citizenship for anyone born in the U.S.
8: It would be a disgrace if the Supreme Court of the United States allows that to happen.
9: Trump signed an executive order last year prohibiting citizenship to children born to parents in the United States illegally or on temporary visas. It was challenged, citing the 14th Amendment. Linda Kenyon, CBS News, the White House.
2: Time for a WTMJ sports update from the Gruber Law Office's One Call That's All Sports Desk. The NBA draft begins just over 1 month from today. The Bucks currently own the 10th pick, but there's no guarantee they'll keep it, according to general manager John Horst.
10: An opportunity to add a player to our roster that can have a big impact and hopefully a big impact quickly. It's also an opportunity to have an asset that we can consider using to build the team in other ways.
2: I'm in court tonight. The Cavaliers take on the Knicks in Game 2 of the Eastern Conference Final.

0: Finals. And the Brewers are a game and a half ahead of the Cubs and Cardinals for first place in the Central Division. No game for the Brewers today. A three-game series with the Dodgers begins tomorrow night in Milwaukee. Dom Cotroneo takes us inside that Brewers clubhouse. He's with us live up next.
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2: 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He blew away Ian Happ, and that's the 11th strikeout.
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4: All right, Dom, everybody's got a pep in their step around here today. Pretty happy place. This is how it ended last night, Dom.
2: 3-2 pitch, curveball, got him looking. A beautiful pitch executed by D.L. Hall. He strikes out Alex Bregman, and the Brewers shut out the Cubs 5-0, and it is a Windy City sweep here this week at Wrigley Field.
4: Yeah, let's go Lane. Hey, let's start, Dom, with talking about this pitching, because understandably, Mizrowski gets a lot of attention. Kyle Harrison is also pretty much unhittable these days. Can you take us inside the rotation and just how good it is?
3: It's amazing when you think about this team does not have Brandon Woodruff on the active roster, and they haven't had a single pitch thrown by Quinn Priester in the regular season. And you could argue it's one of the best rotations in the National League. And Miz's steps forward are incredible. Kyle Harrison being a player that two teams said, thanks but no thanks on, in both the Giants and the Red Sox. And I told the story last night on my postgame show, but I'll retell it here, is the fact that I was watching one of his first live sessions during spring training this year, and I was standing next to, you know, director of pitching Jim Henderson, and watching him pitch well, and I won't say who he carved up. I won't say the hitter that he, because it's a teammate of his, but him and I looked at each other after a couple of fastballs, and Jim Henderson just simply said to me, "Josh Hader." I mean, the fastball was unhittable in spring training, and that's what we've seen the last month or so here in the big leagues.
5: And, like we said, that Mizrowski gets the credit, I mean, a lot of the attention, and deservedly so, especially coming back and following up what he did from last year. A lot of people had problems with him getting the All-Star nod after just 5 starts, but I think he's kind of proven that he is an All-Star. I think all you had to do is go ask the hitters that he faced. But my question for you is, on the offensive side of things, how in the world are the Brewers one of the highest scoring offenses in baseball, and they only have 33 home runs? How?
3: It's insane. It doesn't make sense. The math is not mathing, as the kids say.
5: Right.
3: Because you need home runs to win games. But the way that I've always explained it, and I did kind of like the postseason car wash of media appearances last season, when everyone was asking that question too, you know, how does this team score so many runs? Because remember, the Brewers led the National League in run differential last season. And again, they were middle of the pack in homers.
5: Yeah.
3: The reason why this offense works is because if you're not hitting homers, you generally have to be doing something else. Now, the teams that don't hit homers, you know, in a bad way are generally, you know, freaking out about it. Like, oh my goodness, there's a void in our offense. Why aren't we getting the power that we're expecting? But the Brewers are a different type of offense where the homers are nice. They're never going to lead like they did in 17-18 with the jumbo package, as they called it, with the home run hitters that they had. Now they're in more of a, if we're in the middle of the pack in homers, but scoring more runs, that's all that really matters, because they have contact-oriented guys. They have stolen base-oriented guys. They're the best base-running team in baseball. They're a team that applies pressure on you every single inning. They thrive in runners in scoring position situations. They thrive at putting bat to ball, and the home runs in their eyes are seen as just a bonus.
4: All right, to your point, Dom, check this out. This is also from last night's game. It's David Hamilton. You know this play.
2: Cabrera brings home the pitch, and Hamilton rips one into center, down for a base hit. Around third, and headed for a home is Freeland. Now the ball gets past PCA. Ortiz still running. He's going to score. Hamilton around third. He's on his way home. Here's the throw. Hamilton, that first slide is safe. 3 runs on 1 swing from David Hamilton. It is 3-0 Milwaukee.
6: I mean, I'm kind of speechless at what we just saw right there.
2: That's what they call a little league home run.
6: Yeah.
4: You know, to your point, PCA made a terrible play or didn't make a play, but the pressure the Brewers continue to put on everybody that they face, Dom, it's like the Cubs were nervous

0: It's 100% an accurate observation, because PCA made two errors in this series. Then you look at, they made three errors total in yesterday's game, did the Cubs. You look at a team that's known for its defense, right? I mean, the Cubs could go down as one of the best defenses ever by the advanced analytics. And as a math guy and as a guy that understands these advanced stuff, we need to audit this stuff, because there are numbers that don't suggest Bryce Terang is a great defender. Then there are numbers that suggest that the Cubs are the best defense. They're not. And I think that the way that I see what the Brewers do, it's speed. Speed never has a bad day. David Hamilton changed the defense of moving Bregman over. The outfield is playing a little shallow. They're anticipating a bunt, and then he gets a base hit, and nobody knew how to react. So what a moment for David. He hit the Jets, took him 15 seconds around the bases, which is pretty incredible.
1: Right.
2: Oh, my God. Dom, you're going to have some great stuff coming up this weekend. Dom Cotroneo, host of Brewers Extra Innings. We always appreciate your perspective, Dom. Thanks.
0: Off to Yelly's concert tonight. Thanks, guys.
2: Yeah, you look sharp, by the way. People need to watch the show more often. I mean, Dom's got his sport coat on.
1: I see. He's ready.
2: Tight shirt on.
0: There's a dress code to these things, Dom. There's a dress code.
1: No, that's called a going out shirt there.
2: That's right.
1: I know the difference between business and going out shirts.
2: Have a great night, Dom.
0: Cheers,
2: guys. It is 3:42 at WTMJ. Deb helps get you home up next. 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
1: It's 4 o'clock. I'm John Mercure. Your top story, a student is arrested for allegedly bringing a gun to a Dane County school.
2: I'm Telly Hughes, in for Julia Fellow. A plan to fund ICE falls apart.
3: I'm Debbie Lazago. We do have a crash on the off-ramp to Highway 18 from eastbound 94. So just watch out for that. They're all off on the side anyway, but still, keep an eye out for it. Southbound on 43, we do have delays from Capitol Drive down to the Marquette. Northbound from the Marquette up past Locust. We've also got westbound 94 tightening up right through the stadium interchange to Holly Road. Eastbound is backed up from 70th Street to 35th. I'm Debbie Lazago with your WTMJ Time Saver Traffic.
1: Tonight, partly cloudy, low of 45. Tomorrow, partly cloudy, a high of 63. From the WTMJ Breaking News Center, a high school student is under arrest after allegedly bringing a gun to school in Monona.
4: A school resource officer got the information on social media Thursday morning. Monona police located 18-year-old Derek Davis, who denied having a gun. But a search turned up a loaded 9mm handgun in the Monona Grove High School student's backpack. The gun was reported stolen from Madison, and Monona police say Davis was on felony bail from Fond du Lac County. Gun-related charges are pending. Jessica Gatso, WTMJ News.
2: A prominent animal rights activist plead not guilty in court today.
5: Wayne Shung is accused of leading the charge to remove nearly two dozen beagles from the Ridgeland Farms research facility in March. Today, the state filed additional charges, and he's now facing four felonies, including burglary, theft, and criminal damage. If convicted on all charges, Shung could face up to 31 years in prison. He's due back in court on June 2nd. Elizabeth Linton in WTMJ News.
1: One person's dead after a crash involving two semi-trucks on I-43 in Waukesha County this morning. Authorities say it happened near Highway 164 in Big Bend. One semi rear-ended the other, killing one of the drivers at the scene. Northbound I-43 remains closed for cleanup and investigation. Drivers are still being asked to find alternate routes.
2: Pressure is growing for an independent review of the Milwaukee Metropolitan Sewerage District.
6: I want to know that this is going to be a very independent audit so that no one has any influence on this at all.
7: Milwaukee Alderman Jose Perez is joining calls for an outside audit following concerns raised about Veolia, the company that manages the sewerage district. Community group Common Ground has accused Veolia of mismanagement and infrastructure breakdowns. Veolia denies the allegations and claims Common Ground is trying to influence the bidding process ahead of a new long-term contract. MMSD leaders say they're reviewing options for a third-party audit and expect to discuss them next month. Neil Doyle, WTMJ News.
1: Pressure's growing for an independent review of the Milwaukee Metropolitan Sewerage District, as you just heard Telly discuss there briefly. Also, at the same time, federal money is headed to Wisconsin to help remove dangerous lead pipes. The EPA announcing Wednesday the state will receive $94 million through the Drinking Water State Revolving Fund. The agency says the funding can be used to identify and replace lead service lines that deliver water to homes and businesses. The EPA says lead exposure remains especially dangerous for children and families.
2: A plan to fund ICE and the Border Patrol collapses on the Senate floor. ABC's News national correspondent Stephen Portnoy.
8: Republicans had hoped to begin a round-the-clock series of votes in the Senate on a bill to fund 3 years' worth of immigration enforcement. But behind closed doors for nearly 2 hours with Acting Attorney General Todd Blanche, GOP senators aired their frustrations about the administration's new anti-weaponization fund. Democrats have been hoping to force votes on it on the floor. But rather than subjecting their members to those tough votes on the fund, Republican leaders decided to send senators home for a week-long Memorial Day recess instead.
2: The debate has been kicked into next month.
1: Coming up, praise for young starting pitchers on the Brew Crew.
2: Outdoor Living Unlimited WTMJ News Time is 4:04.
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2: Time for a WTMJ sports update from the Gruber Law Offices. One Call, That's All Sports Desk. Brewers President of Baseball Operations Matt Arnold is proud of his young starting pitching staff that limited the Cubs to 3 earned runs and nearly 18 innings pitched in a 3-game sweep at Wrigley.
3: Just being able to get through those games with young guys, again, when we're looking at guys like Sproat, Mizorowski, Harrison starting those games, those are really young players, and I think those experiences for these guys is going to carry over.
2: Following a 5-1 road trip, the Brewers return home for a 3-game weekend series against the Dodgers beginning tomorrow night. In the NBA, the Cavaliers and Knicks meet up tonight in New York in Game 2 of the Eastern Conference Finals, and the Thunder Spurs best-of-7 series in the West is tied at 1 game apiece.
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1: Wisconsin's Afternoon News is on the air, broadcasting live from the Annex Wealth Management Studios at The Avenue in beautiful downtown Milwaukee. Here are your hosts, John McCure, and in for Julia Fellow, it's Telly Hughes.
2: All right, thanks for hanging out with us on this Thursday. A huge story around here back in the day was the Oswalds. These are two guys, father, son, that got in a shootout with police. And an officer was actually killed back in Waukesha County several, actually decades ago. There's a new development. WTMJ's Adam Roberts is with us in the studio. Hey, Adam.
7: Hey, John. Hey, Telly. So, yeah, this is concerning the Oswalds, in particular the son. This is Ted Oswald, not his father, Jim, who at last check was still in a federal facility in Kansas. But this is Ted Oswald, who is still at a northern Wisconsin prison up in Stanley. And in January, we're just learning now, filed a petition for clemency, basically asking Governor Tony Evers to commute his sentence. So quick background on what commuting a sentence means, because some people get the term confused with a pardon. They're separate things. Commutations of sentences don't really happen in Wisconsin. They haven't since Governor Tommy Thompson was in office. So for 25 years, it's been at the discretion of the governor. If he wants to commute a sentence, he can, but that hadn't been done during the Doyle or Evers administrations to this point. Now, the governor in April created a board, a commutation advisory board, used some executive order powers to shift some things around, and that made that a possibility. So a commutation is reducing or altering a sentence while someone is still incarcerated, as Ted Oswald is, versus a pardon, which is done usually after someone has served their time and is more to clear the record, essentially, and forgive the conviction after a sentence has already been completed. So that's why a commutation plays in here with Ted. So he wrote a letter in January, and we've been able to get that letter. And in it, he claims that he has, quote, matured and rehabilitated himself from the misguided 18-year-old adolescent that he was decades ago. So remember, this happened back in 1994, so 32 years and about a month from when this happened in April of 94 in rural Waukesha County.

0: What are the chances this happens? Is the governor's office saying anything? Are victims speaking out against it?
1: The governor's office has been very mum on this. We did reach out, have not heard back from them. And again, this is something newer for his administration. And even Governor Thompson only issued 7 of them during his 4 terms in office. Publicly, I haven't seen a whole lot on this. I think it's still pretty fresh. I would have to imagine, as we've seen in the past, whenever someone of as a high profile in nature as this man has tried to do something similar, it takes a few days for these large advocacy groups to really come out and make a statement. I have not seen too much on that front yet.
2: How long was he sentenced to?
1: It's a life sentence.
2: Oh, it's a life sentence. So, okay.
1: Yeah, police captain James Lutz was killed, and both Ted and Jim were convicted of first-degree intentional homicide.
2: Okay.
0: So I'm trying to look this up. I don't mean to put you on the spot, but I was trying to remember, and I don't, if it was Ted Oswald or his dad who they believe pulled the trigger, or if they even know for sure which of them, because it was a shootout. I think there were bullets flying everywhere.
1: All over the place.
0: I mean, I don't know if it matters. Paul Bucher was the district attorney in this case. He has said that this is the case that defined his career. Is Paul Bucher weighing in on Oswald's request?
1: Yes, actually, now that you bring that up. And in fact, Paul Bucher has said to reporters that as long as he's alive, he will work to make sure that this never happens. So thank you for bringing that up, because that's a very important piece of all of this, because if this process plays out, there's going to be a lot of steps that have to take place, including people like a Bucher, for example, who would have things to say about it. Ultimately, though, this decision lies with Governor Evers and Governor Evers alone.
0: And 3 other people were shot by the Oswalds. I mean, 1 person died. Pewaukee Police Chief Gary Bach, who was at the scene that day, said, look, these guys would have killed 20 more people if they could have. It's only because we stopped them. And now for this guy to want to be released, Gary Bach's paraphrase, that's nuts. Wow. All right. I guess we wait and see now. I mean, I guess the governor has as long as he's in office. He doesn't have to decide in the next week or month.
1: That's right.
0: WTMJ's Adam Roberts. Thanks, Adam.
1: Of course.
0: It is 4:13 at WTMJ. Salute to service. We've got another salute to service recipient. I love this. That's up next on WTMJ.
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0: 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The grounds are incredible. 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
0: Traffic and weather. All right, Debbie Lozaga, how's that ride rolling?
4: We've got this problem on the Rock Freeway northbound. It's still closed between Highway 83 and Highway 164. That is a construction zone. But earlier this morning, an accident happened with a couple of semis. That is still closed as they're doing the investigation and everything. So please be careful. If you do have to head through there, make sure you use your alternate routes. Southbound on 41, backing up from Good Hope Road all the way down past Capitol Drive, the northbound side, from about Blue Mound Road all the way up to Silver Spring. Southbound 43, backing up from Capitol all the way down through the Marquette. I'm Debbie Lozaga with your WTMJ Time Saver Traffic.
0: Tonight, mostly cloudy, a low of 45 degrees. Tomorrow, clouds increase, chance for rain late in the day, a high of 64. On Saturday, chance for morning rain, partly cloudy, a high of 62. Sunday, partly cloudy, a high of 74. Memorial Day, mostly sunny, a high of 76 degrees. It's currently 48. WTMJ and Waterstone Bank salute to service honorees. Take us to the city of Racine and firefighter EMT Noah Curtis. Curtis has longtime ties to the firefighter community. His father and great-grandfather were also firefighters. Here's his story.
5: I'm Noah Curtis, Racine firefighter.
6: Hi, I'm Nicola Kayfish. I am Noah Curtis's sister. I nominated Noah to salute to service.
5: Grew up in the fire service, right? My dad was a fireman for multiple years, city of Milwaukee, born and raised. I'm lucky to have someone like my father who's done this for 30 years.
6: Noah, I think, really looked up to him all those years and wanted to continue that.
5: I think it was embedded in me from the start, right? A lot of guys in the fire service, their family members were in it before them. Their kids follow in their footsteps. It's crazy to see. Every day is different, right? You come in and you sit down, talk with the guys, have some coffee in the morning. Radio check hits, and then we're off to work. We start our chores, rig checks, do all of our stuff. I like having that regimented schedule. This is what we're doing today. In between that, who knows? Last week alone just happened. I delivered my first baby. So I think it was about 1 o'clock-ish so in the morning. I was riding on the med unit and we get dispatched. Woman in labor, typical, we get a lot of that. We actually delivered her in her apartment in the tub. It was crazy. It was just three of us on the med unit. The captain says, you know, all right, put everything down, you know, get in there and help them. And we get in there and she's in the tub. There's a cop there. And right as we're walking in, she's pushing. My driver basically held the baby as it came out. And then I ended up doing the cord cutting and the clamping. And it was just...
7: You delivered your first baby.
5: Oh, yeah. Little baby boy. It's a crazy thing to see.
7: Can you separate at the end of a day, or is it some of that come home with you, some of the stress and some of the things you've seen?
5: I think that's a big problem in the fire service, turning that switch off. And my dad will say it to me sometimes, to say, yeah, you're not at the firehouse. You got to remember that, man. And it's as little as the way you talk to the way you act. It's still a learning thing for me. It's good to have a mentor like that that kind of helps me decompress. And I always know I have somebody I can go to and talk about stuff. With all that stuff going on at the end of the day, you have people that you know you can always count on, right? We may disagree here or here or agree here. At the end of the day, I trust them, they trust me.
6: He can sometimes put himself in situations at work, knowing that there's people in this community that need help and putting personality into it.
5: When you know you can go to work,

0: next day and take on anything. It's an insane feeling that empowers you to do crazy things.
1: What does Salute to Service mean to you?
0: It's pretty important. A lot of people look past what goes on, and I think a lot of people give firemen more recognition than police officers. It's a little upsetting, you know, in that scenario, because those guys and women put their lives on the line, I would argue, more than us as a fireman. Seeing how much we rely on them and they rely on us, and that goes for everybody, the dispatchers and the nurses and anybody that works in the medical field. Just to see people out here that are showing this appreciation, and it's awesome to see, you know, people that actually truly care and show it.
2: 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All right, Christian Yelich has something really cool going on tonight. It's his annual fundraiser concert. WTMJ's Elizabeth Linton is there, and we'll check out.

0: All right, Christian Yelich has something really cool going on tonight. It's his annual fundraiser concert. WTMJ's Elizabeth Lintonen is there, and we'll check in with her up next.
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0: There's something really big going on tonight, so we sent our big deal, Elizabeth Lintonen, out to cover it. This is cool. It's Christian Yelich's fourth annual home plate charity event. It's at Landmark Live. There's a concert. There's celebrities. There's lots of sparkle. There's a red carpet, I think, even. Elizabeth is with us. Elizabeth, is there a red carpet? Is that right?
7: Yes, there is a red carpet, John. There is a confirmed red carpet.
8: So you can add red carpet reporter to your resume now, right?
7: I sure can add red carpet. In fact, I'm about to do a one-on-one with Christian Yelich here in a little bit.
0: So are you serious right now?
7: Yeah.
8: See, bam! That
7: is organized and ready to go. So I'll get to talk one-on-one with him.
0: Wow!
7: Not for very long, but in a few minutes, we're going to do some stuff for our socials, and I'll get to ask him about the event. So I'm really looking forward to that.
0: That's cool.
8: I'm Elizabeth's official, unofficial agent now.
0: Yeah.
7: Okay, sounds good. You can be my official agent.
0: I'll just be the guy that carries Elizabeth's equipment around.
7: Okay, that works for me. Head out there. You are hired.
0: Hold the microphone for you. What's the night about, Elizabeth? What is this? What is Home Plate Charity? What's the event?
7: Right. So there's a silent auction right now. We're at a VIP event, and those tickets and the proceeds from that, as well as the tickets and the proceeds from the concert, all go to six different Milwaukee area charities. So we're looking at donating to the Brewers Community Fund, Visit Milwaukee, the Heartland Farm Sanctuary.

0: Milwaukee Public Library Foundation, Sojourner Family Peace Center, and Cooking for Kids. And there are donations. All the proceeds from this evening go to those six charities. So it's a really exciting night. We're currently in the first phase of the night, which is a VIP experience that includes, it's a culinary, the culinary restaurants picked out by Chef Adam Pollock, who is a very famous chef here in Milwaukee. And he's got lots of different restaurants that he handpicked with foods to try. There's also a silent auction with items signed by pretty much any famous person you can imagine, from Chevy Chase to Taylor Swift. There's every athlete that I personally can think of. Well, it's not very many. So it's a really exciting night that benefits a lot of good foundations.
1: So Elizabeth, fire alarms sounded at that venue just a few days ago. Has that all been worked out? Things are quiet there?
0: I mean, they're not quiet because it's lots of chatter and music and excitement, but in terms of any sort of emergencies, yes, I believe that has all been settled. There's more security and workers here than I think I've ever seen at anything. So, you know, it's very well attended to. I imagine everything will run perfectly smoothly tonight.
1: Have fun tonight, WTMJ's Elizabeth Linton. And have a great time. We'll wait to hear your reports.
0: Thanks, John.
1: It is 4:27. I'm not going to lie. I'm really jealous.
2: Yeah.
1: She's got the greatest assignment.
2: And it seems like it is getting bigger and bigger each year, this event. Yeah. And I think tonight is going to be very festive, especially that the Brewers are in first place. I mean,
1: yeah,
2: you talk about a perfect storm.
1: I want to see how many of the teammates show up. Is Murph going to be there? What's that all going to be like? Will any of the Packers come down from Green Bay?
2: We will see.
1: It is 4:27 at WTMJ. Let's check the markets. The WTMJ Annex Wealth Management Market Update. Everything in the green. The Dow is up 276 points, a new record high. That's 0.5%. The NASDAQ was up 23 points. That's 0.1%. The S&P 500 was up 13 points. That's almost 0.2%. Annex Wealth Management, financial planning at every level. 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

0: doctors say surviving is only part of the journey. Ahead of World Blood Cancer Day, May 28th, cardio-oncologist Dr. Jason Robin with City of Hope is highlighting a growing concern for survivors of leukemia, lymphoma, and other blood cancers, heart disease.
1: And just the treatments in general that we give, the conditioning for a transplant, the high-dose chemotherapy, the radiation, those are things that are well known to increase your risk of heart disease down the road.
0: As with any life-saving treatment, cancer therapies can have side effects. That is why Dr. Robin and other experts at City of Hope proactively manage them, not only treating cancer, but also closely following survivors.
1: For example, patients who get stem cell transplant have about a 4 times higher risk for developing heart disease later on in life.
0: And they do this with a team-based approach that brings cardiologists, cancer specialists, and other experts together to care for patients before, during, and after treatment.
1: Because the key here is that the earlier the cardiac dysfunction is recognized, the better the chance we have at putting people on the appropriate medical therapy and potentially reversing or at least halting the cardiac dysfunction.
0: And for newly diagnosed patients, Dr. Robin says second opinions and fast access to care can make a huge difference. 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
0: With the right long-term care, survivors can live full, happy lives. 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
4: It's 4:30. I'm John Mercure. Your top story, a woman is arrested after a massive fire on Milwaukee's north side.
5: I'm Tully Hughes. A parking ticket crackdown brings in lots of cash.
6: I'm Debbie Lozaga. We got delays southbound on 41 coming from Good Hope Road all the way down to about Hampton. Northbound's backed up from Blue Mound Road all the way up to about Silver Spring. Eastbound 94, we've got delays from Highway F past Barker Road. Back on the brakes from 76th Street all the way to 35th. Westbound's backed up from 27th to Holly Road and then from the county line all the way to Calhoun. I'm Debbie Lozaga with your WTMJ Time Saver Traffic.
4: Tonight, partly cloudy, low of 45. Tomorrow, partly cloudy, a high of 63. From the WTMJ Breaking News Center, a woman's in custody in connection with a 5-alarm fire at a vacant warehouse on Milwaukee's north side. Police say the 22-year-old suspect handled burning material, which caused the 4-story building to ignite. No one was injured in the fire on Wednesday night at a former tannery building near 32nd and Hampton. Milwaukee Chief Aaron Lipsky tells WTMJ.
7: We don't have a cost yet. The building was vacant, so it's difficult to say. But the building is likely a total loss.
4: The Milwaukee Health Department is monitoring air quality near the structure. City leaders say it can take up to 15 days to remove all the debris from the fire.
5: What started as a school board controversy turned into a packed concert in Watertown. Community members filled Emmanuel Evangelical Lutheran Church Wednesday night after a song tied to LGBTQ history was removed from a high school band concert. Saxophone section leader of the Watertown Wind Symphony, Charles Succo, spoke at the event.
8: In the past week and a half, I have seen things from this town that I never would have expected. And while the situation it's born from is negative, the support I have witnessed firsthand is nothing short of spectacular. The walkouts, the meetings, the support pouring in from across the country and the globe, all of it means so much to me and to us. All of that goes to show how powerful empathy truly is.
5: The song's composer, Omar Thomas, traveled to Watertown to conduct the performance himself.
4: The Kenosha County Sheriff's Office says it's dismantled a drug house tied to fraud and multiple burglaries.
9: Deputies arrested 4 people earlier this week after serving a search warrant in Trevor. Investigators say the case began with reports of stolen checks taken from mailboxes. During the search, deputies recovered multiple drugs, suspected stolen property, and check washing materials. The sheriff's office says the investigation is also connected to multiple burglaries at storage units in

0: in Antioch, Illinois. Jessica Gatso, WTMJ News.
1: A city ordinance aimed at habitual parking is now bringing in millions in payments. Milwaukee officials updated the Public Safety and Health Committee Thursday on the city's towing ordinance targeting drivers with multiple unpaid parking tickets. Parking enforcement manager Peter Knox.
2: You basically, if we are doing our patrols, we come across your car and it's illegally parked, and if it has five or more citations and it's eligible, we will tow the vehicle. So that is the approach that we take, and we continue to do that as we said we would from the very beginning.
1: More than 2,100 vehicles have been towed so far this year under the ordinance.
3: President Trump is sending U.S. troops to Poland.
4: In a post on social media, President Trump says he'll be sending an additional 5,000 troops to Poland, adding his decision is based on his relationship with Polish President Nawrocki. The president posted he was sending the troops due to the election of Nawrocki, but it is unclear if those troops are also meant for previously scheduled deployment that had been delayed as Trump has increasingly pressured Europe to fend for itself. Poland is a major ally of the U.S. and has played a key role as its neighbor, Ukraine, continues its fight against the Russian-led war. Linda Kenyon, CBS News, the White House.
1: Time for a WTMJ sports update from the Gruber Law Office's One Call That's All sports desk. The NBA draft begins just over 1 month from today. The Bucks currently own the 10th pick, but there's no guarantee they will keep it, according to general manager John Horst.
5: An opportunity to add a player to our roster that can have a big impact, and hopefully a big impact quickly. It's also an opportunity to have an asset that we can consider using to build the team in other ways.
1: On the court tonight, the Cavaliers take on the Knicks in Game 2 of the Eastern Conference Finals. And the Brewers are a game and a half ahead of the Cubs and Cardinals for first place in the NL Central. Brewers president of baseball operations, Matt Arnold, is glowing after a three-game sweep of the Cubs, but admits
6: they're not going anywhere. They're a good team. I mean, you don't win 10 games in a row on accident in this league, and they've done that twice already this season. So they're a formidable team, and you know, but again, a credit to our guys, and you know, for playing the brand of baseball that we play, and you know, winning in a very tough environment.
1: No game for the Brewers today. A three-game series with the Dodgers begins Friday night in Milwaukee.
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0: The only thing that makes me happier than some Lenny Kravitz is when we get to hear it after the Brewers spanked the Cubs 3 games in a row. It's a different vibe around here, isn't it?
3: You think they want to get away?
0: Yeah.
3: I think they want to fly away, too.
0: Yeah, you better crawl into the ground somewhere. All right, our guy, Dick Napinski, is with us, the Director of Communications at EAA Air Venture. It is my favorite thing that happens in Wisconsin all summer long. Dick, thank you so much for making some time for us.
4: Oh, my pleasure. I can tell we're getting close to Memorial Day weekend and 60 days out from opening day because it's like everybody went into another gear this week. It's okay, we're going to get serious about this now.
0: I love that. I love the activity up there. Let's talk about some of the really cool stuff that people should get excited about. What are the Royal Air Force Red Arrows?
4: Well, this is one that we just announced here a few days ago for the very first time at Oshkosh. The British military aerobatic team will be here in Oshkosh. They're called the Red Arrows. They fly sensational routines. They will be coming in on July 22nd. They'll be flying in the afternoon air shows on Friday, Saturday, and Sunday, July 24th through the 26th. First time at Oshkosh, first time in Wisconsin. It's going to be something special when we see them that final weekend of AirVenture.
3: Part of the international contingent, the Flying Bulls from Austria, coming with a P-38 Lightning from World War II and a DC-6 airliner?
4: It is. The Flying Bulls, they've got the support of Red Bull. You may have heard of that product, but they are coming over from Salzburg, Austria, making the trip across the Atlantic, and these are two beautifully restored airplanes. The P-38 Lightning, the twin-tail fighter from World War II, and a DC-6 airliner from the late 1950s, completely restored, used to belong to the strongman of Yugoslavia, Josip Tito. He sold it to an African ruler who got overthrown in a coup, and it sat by the edge of a runway for 10 years before somebody found it, restored it, and now it's part of this incredible collection that they have in Austria. It'll be in Oshkosh for the entire week.
0: Tell us about the big stuff that's coming. I love the big stuff, especially when it's sitting on the tarmac, the apron. It's so cool, Dick.
4: Well, we're going to have a lot of shade. You know, it's a July afternoon. You may need some shade. This will do it. We've got a B-52 bomber coming in this year. It's coming from the Air Force Base in Minot, North Dakota. A C-5, we've had those on the ground before, and you walk through a C-5. It's not just something you stare at the outside. You can walk right through it and see how massive that aircraft is. It'll be here as well in the first half of the week. And a C-17 cargo aircraft coming all the way from Hawaii and the Pacific Air Forces. It'll be on the ground here, too, and people can tour inside, talk to the crews. That's what makes it different than a regular air show. You can talk to the crews, find out about the big airplane and what it does and what it carries right here during AirVenture Week.
3: It's been 50 years since John Moody, of course, a Milwaukee native, put an engine on a hang glider to create the first ultralight. How would that be commemorated this year?
4: Yeah, John Moody, he was a mechanical and development engineer in Milwaukee, and back in 1975, he made aviation history. He put a motor on something that looked like kind of a noseless and tailless biplane and flew it and started ultralight aviation. And we've got a group in Michigan that's restoring that particular aircraft. They hope to give it a test flight here, at least show it and see what that one person really wispy looking kind of aircraft looked like 50 years ago that started the entire ultralight craze that began in the early 1980s.

0: that'll be here during AirVenture as well.
1: Hey, Dick, and this weekend there's something really cool happening at the museum. Tell us about this weekend.
0: Yeah, this weekend, Memorial Day weekend, of course, you think about all of those who made the ultimate sacrifice to protect our freedoms. And so in honor of Memorial Day weekend, Saturday, Sunday, and Monday, we are welcoming all veterans, all active military personnel come in here. Absolutely free admission to the EAA Aviation Museum. Pioneer Airport is open. Look at the vintage aircraft and the hangars back there. The entire museum is open. We'd love to see the vets, love to see the active military. Come on up this weekend and join us at Oshkosh, and you'll be admitted absolutely free.
1: I love that so much. Dick Nepinski is the Director of Communication at EAA AirVenture. It's not that far away now. Dick, thank you so much.
0: Have a great weekend, guys. Appreciate it.
1: It is 4:40.

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4: All right, let's check those roads then. General Brian Winsky with us in the studio. How are we doing, Deb?
5: Well, southbound 43 definitely backing up from Capitol Drive down through the Marquette and over the high-rise bridge. On and off the brakes, basically down to Howard Avenue. On the northbound side, we're backing up just before Chase Avenue all the way up to Locust. Westbound 894, very heavy out of the Mitchell Interchange, and that does not really let up till you get past 68th Street. Southbound on the bypass, backing up from Greenfield Avenue down and around the Hale Interchange past Forest Home. I'm Debbie Lozaga with your WTMJ Time Saver Traffic.
4: The WTMJ 5-day forecast, mostly cloudy tonight, a low 45 degrees. Tomorrow, rain late in the day, a high of 64. Saturday, cloudy, a high of 62. Sunday, cloudy, 74. Memorial Day, mostly sunny, a high of 76 degrees. Going to be a beautiful day to honor our heroes. Right now, it's 49. 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I'm really excited to be joined in the studio by one of the really good guys. He is the CEO of the War Memorial Center, a decorated combat veteran, Major General Brian Winsky. Brian, thank you so much. It's good to see you.
6: It's great to be here. Thanks for inviting me.
4: I want to start with getting an update from you on a story that was in the news. Some guy apparently thought it was a good idea to drive into the Field of Flags, which is one of the really cool things that happens on the lakefront related to Memorial Day. How are things down there?
6: Yeah, so that was our second day of installation. We've been putting in about 7,000 flags a day, and miraculously, and the guy was in a Hummer, but miraculously, he avoided all the flags, so no flags were crushed, desecrated, etc., and all's well that ends well, I guess.
7: General Winsky, that is still so unbelievable. But once you saw the video on the news, I thought the same thing. I was like, gosh. So, but anyway, glad that nothing was destroyed, and just looking forward to this weekend. I'm sure this is a big, big weekend for the War Memorial Center.
6: It is. This is our seventh annual Field of Flags, and what we have, and you might have seen it, in between the Vietnam Memorial, the three big granite pylons, and the War Memorial Center parking lot, we have 27,316 flags, each one representing a Wisconsinite who paid that last full measure of devotion and died defending our nation.
7: Wow.
4: It's amazing. It's powerful. You should take your kids. You should definitely take your... Do two things. Go to the big ceremony at Wood National on Memorial Day. Go down to the War Memorial Center. Tell us about the War Memorial Center. I think a lot of people see the big building. It's very prominent, but don't know the importance of it or the things that happens here. How do you explain the War Memorial Center and its place in our city?
6: Yeah, you know, well, it's a landmark. You know, it's right there on Mason Street overlooking Lake Michigan. It was built after World War II. The community decided we wanted something more than a flagpole and a plaque to commemorate all those Wisconsin service members who perished in World War II. So the fundraising began, and it was ultimately built and opened in 1957 after the Korean War. And it's a living, breathing memorial. The building itself is a memorial to those who served and those who fell, and it serves to honor the dead and serve the living. And that's exactly what our Field of Flags event and the other things that we do throughout the year accomplish.
7: Can you talk about the preparation, not just for Memorial Day weekend, but the upkeep year-round it takes to make it as beautiful of a building as it is?
6: Yeah, you know, it's a 70-year-old building, so it requires upkeep. It's, largely concrete. In fact, the design of it is made to look like a pillbox defending the beaches of Normandy, France, honor of, again, our World War II veterans. And the same distance to the water is the same distance in Normandy that the German defensive positions were to the waterline. So it's a solid building, but you know, it's systems that require maintenance, et cetera. So we're in a constant, state of fundraising and whatnot. We got a great relationship with the city of Milwaukee and the art museum, and a good division of responsibility there, but it's something we keep an eye on for sure.
4: I love the mission because I think a lot of us understand the memorial. A lot of us understand the need to recognize those men and women that served. But it's an active building, and a lot of groups that would have nowhere to meet and do their important work in the building. What sort of work happens inside the building?
6: Sure. Every week, the Rotary, Milwaukee Rotary meets there every Tuesday. Kiwanis meets there monthly. So we have groups like that use the facility.

0: Is there some office space that's leased, some leased by the art museum, office and admin space. But inside the building's a big courtyard, and it's really, again, I look forward to seeing. One example is there's a big monument in honor of Fox Company 24th Marines, the Marine Reserve Unit here in Milwaukee. They lost about 7 Marines in Iraq in the early years, 2004, 2005, and there's a beautiful monument there. Just love meeting with family members that come to places like that to reflect on their lost loved one.
1: General Winsky, we have talked about what Memorial Day means for the War Memorial Center, but what does it mean specifically for you?
0: Yeah, it's a day each year where, the last Monday in the month of May, where we just pause and reflect. And, I served all over the globe about 5 years in Iraq, Afghanistan, and, a fair amount of soldiers that I knew, service members that I knew that died defending our nation, fighting for their buddies and fighting for the mission they were undertaking there. So it's an extra reflective time and opportunity to think about it before, we start summer. And, Memorial Day weekend is the start of summer, but I guarantee your start of your summer is going to be a heck of a lot better if you take some time either visiting the Field of Flags, coming to the ceremony tomorrow, and reflecting a bit on what brings us these liberties and these awesome things that we can do, as citizens.
2: I'm humbled every year to be able to MC the big ceremony at Wood National Cemetery. And on my way out, I always make sure I stop by Michelle Whitmer's grave, the brave woman from Wisconsin who was killed in Iraq. And I find myself sometimes thinking about her family. You've gotten to know families who have lost loved ones.
0: Absolutely.
2: I try to think about them on Memorial Day in addition to the service members. Talk a little bit about how important it is to take care of the families that are left behind.
0: It's incredibly important. You know, I had a soldier killed in East Baghdad in September of 2006. And when we came back to Fort Campbell, we went to visit his family. And they just had an insatiable thirst to learn about all the details that we could provide in terms of where we were, what we were doing, all those sorts of things. His brother was so inspired by that visit and talking to David Weir's buddies that he joined to take his place and went on through his basic training, his advanced training, and then he came to the 101st, David's same outfit, and deployed to Iraq and came back unscathed. Just an incredible family of service. And almost all of these Gold Star families have very similar stories.
2: That's inspiring.
1: Yeah, and a lot of the work is the work we don't see. As you said, that yes, when a soldier loses his life or pay the ultimate sacrifice, you all reach out to their families. But to continue in relationship is not just right then. It's months and years after to make sure that these families are still okay.
0: Absolutely. It's a lifetime commitment. I mean, their son or daughter made the ultimate sacrifice, surrendered all of their tomorrows for our todays. And, it's I don't want to say it's the least we can do. It's our obligation to stay connected with those families, our obligation to tend to their needs and help them, because they're thinking about their loved one every single day, just like we are.
2: General Brian Winsky is with us. He's the leader of the War Memorial Center. You led the 101st Airborne. I mean, one of the marquee, high-profile positions in the U.S. military.
0: Yeah.
2: What's it like to lead the folks in the 101st Airborne?
0: Yeah, I spent a lot of time in the 101st. That's the Screaming Eagles, and there's a connection with Wisconsin there. That eagle is Old Abe, the eagle that's in the State Assembly in the Capitol building. It was the mascot of the 8th Wisconsin in the Civil War, and it became the icon of the 101st in World War II and remains so today. It's a great unit. It's filled with great soldiers that are proud of their history and legacy, and it's a tough fighting unit. It was my very first unit that I came to in the 1980s, and my very last unit that I retired from, blessed to command it, and along the way, a bunch of assignments there. So I really just have a fondness for the 101st and love the unit.
1: Such a decorated career. This time of year, you said it's a time for reflection. Do you ever reflect back on the many things you were able to do and be a part of throughout your career?
0: Yeah, yes, absolutely. I was drawn to service early on, and the path that afforded me the opportunity to get in uniform as quick as I could was joining the Army Reserve here in Milwaukee up on Silver Spring Drive there. And I was able to go to basic training between my junior and senior year. I loved it, did some more training after my senior year, and that gave me a path to be able to go to college, which I wouldn't have had were it not for the GI Bill in the Army. So I went to UWM, got a commission, and then it came on active duty. And, I've always been told if you love something, if you're fairly good at it, you're on a great path, and that seemed to be the path my entire time in UWM.

0: uniform. And I finished on the ultimate high note, commanding the 101st, and don't have a single regret. I just really enjoyed my time in uniform. And, you know, when it came time to retire and time to decide what to do in the next chapter, the nonprofit world was a draw, and anything that I could do, like what we do at the War Memorial and our mission there, serving veterans and connecting veterans with each other and resources and those sorts of things, I'm all about. And then things that celebrate the history and honor the fallen, I'm all about that too. So I was with a nonprofit that built a museum at Fort Campbell honoring the 101st and 5th Special Forces and the 160th Special Ops Aviation, and now just honored to be part of the War Memorial team here.
1: What do you miss the most about wearing the uniform every day and rubbing elbows with fellow soldiers?
0: Yeah, I love being around soldiers. You know, young soldiers, some as young as 17, 18 years old, when they join, they make this complete commitment to serve in the forces which protect our country and our way of life, knowing full well they may give their life doing that. That is an amazing commitment for a 17, 18, 19, 20-year-old kid. And you're surrounded by, you make that commitment, and you're surrounded by folks that make that commitment. Not just sets the baseline for just a climate of trust, and you got to be part of a team, and I just love all of that. And it was a hard decision to retire, but it was an easy decision to join and stay in, and I'm really proud that my son, daughter, and my daughter's husband are all in the Army. They're all Afghanistan veterans and serving today.
1: That's amazing. That's a great legacy for you. That says a lot about your influence and their sense of service.
0: Yeah, super really proud of them. You know, they were they grew up around it, and they see that military is filled with folks of sterling character and great values and stuff like that. So it was a natural draw for them.
1: It's incredible. Get down to Field of Flags.
0: Yep, 11 o'clock tomorrow.
1: It's absolutely beautiful. You should get down there and check it out. And you know, you can have that barbecue this weekend. You can do all that stuff. But think about our men and women that made the sacrifice, and think about the families that are still here struggling to stay on top of it every single day. General Brian Winsky is the CEO of the War Memorial Center. Thank you for your service.
0: Thank
1: we
0: you.
1: Don't take that for granted. You have quite a legacy of service, and we appreciate it and we respect it. General, thank you.
0: Thank you.
1: It is 4:56 at WTMJ. News straight ahead at the top of the hour.
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0: Off today, begin a homestand with the Dodgers tomorrow night. You can hear that on WTMJ. And in the NBA, the Cavaliers and Knicks meet up tonight in New York in Game 2 of the Eastern Conference Finals. Thunder Spurs, best of seven, series is tied at one game apiece.
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2: 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Here are your hosts, John McCure. And in for Julia Fellow, it's Telly Hughes.
0: All right, let's reset this show. Talking Brewers.
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0: He's the host of Kyle and Brust. Kyle Wallace is with us in the studio. Kyle, good afternoon.
3: Hey, good afternoon, fellas.
0: We want to ask you about Brewers, get your take on this big sweep. Let's start doing it this way. This is David Kaplan. He's the big crybaby on ESPN Chicago after the sweep.
4: I'm pissed off. I am absolutely furious that that manager keeps running that same godforsaken lineup out there. Oh, Ian, we'll move you to the three hole. Why don't you hit up there? And what's going on in the head of Pete Carmstrong? I have no freaking idea. I'm so freaking ticked off watching my favorite baseball team and watching that bullshit that that manager runs out there, and those guys look lost at the plate. They have no idea when to challenge. All of a sudden, in about 10 days, that team's gone from rolling to absolutely looking dead in the water.
3: You know what the kids call that?
0: What?
3: They call it a crash out. That grown man is crashing out over the fact that his baseball team is struggling. I mean, who would have thought the Milwaukee Brewers sleeping in the Chicago Cubs would send grown men to be crybabies just like that? But honestly, the great thing about it is the Brewers performed so well. They played really great since they got in their trio back in Andrew Vaughn, Jackson Chourio, and Christian Yelich. But even better, you got two young pitchers in Jacob Mizorowski, who was dazzling in game two. And you had Kyle Harrison, a new guy, who was dazzling yesterday. They got two pitchers with an under 2 ERA early in the season. It's still early, but Brewers fans, we should be excited because we're back in first place, and you got to keep the consistency going.
1: There's two things about that crash out that really caught my attention. First off, last time I checked, it's May.
3: Yeah.
1: They haven't even played 100 games yet. Yeah,
0: settle down, everybody.
1: Just chill.
3: 50.
1: Yeah. Right. Let's just chill for a second. And the other thing that I took away from that crybaby crash out is he's sending just the same lineup up there. So what do you think Craig Council's supposed to do? Just go out and get a bunch of other players and say, all right, you guys go up there and instead of the ones that I have.
0: And leave his high-priced stick sitting on the pine?
1: Yeah.
3: But I'll say this. If I was a Cubs fan and they spent all these millions and millions of dollars on these guys and they're playing like that, I think I'd be a little upset too. That's why I love being part of the small market Milwaukee, where we get the most out of our guys. I love what Pat Murphy is doing with this team. And so, again, the Brewers won the NL Central not once in a row, not twice in a row, but three times in a row, and we're aiming for number four in a row right now.
1: You can like being in a small market until it's time to pay your big guys, and then all of a sudden, then it's a problem being in a small market then, though, Kyle, right?
3: I'm just used to it.
1: Yeah.
3: I'm grown used to it. And we're just renting these guys from early in their career before we train them up to go to the Yankees or go to the Dodgers or go somewhere else.
1: And hopefully you can get a championship before that happens.
0: A system works. I mean, Matt Arden's team got this figured out.
3: They do have it figured out. And here's the thing. This is why I think that they're finally going to break through. The Brewers have a great farm system. Before people say, oh, they're
1: good. A phenomenal farm system.
3: The Brewers, so for fans who are Brewers fans right now, this year, let's see what happens. But

0: tell y'all this right now. Between 2027 and 2030, the Milwaukee Brewers are going to a World Series. You can book that. You can mark it. I'm going to be going to a World Series game there now. I don't know if they're going to win.
1: Wow.
0: Oh, yeah. Oh, John.
1: I hope you're right.
0: Oh, John, I'm talking about talent. I think they got three guys in the top 30 as prospects.
1: Yeah. But by the time those guys get up here, we'll be getting rid of the guys that are on the roster because we can't afford to pay them.
0: We got a three-year window. Okay. Bryce Terang gone by that time.
1: I like the way you think.
0: Jacob Mizorowski getting ready to get traded.
1: That's right. Trust me, I know.
0: There's a cycle, right? I'm trying to catch a lightning in a bottle.
1: Got to hit the window.
0: Yes, sir. We got 2 to 3 years. And after that, that's 27-year-old guys, it's your turn to move on and then bring in some more young guys.
1: So, did you hear this clip? I want to send you out of here with this clip. This is Lane Grindle on the radio doing a live read for North Shore Adult Diapers and working in the Cubs. Listen to this.
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0: What a pro. I see why he's going to be around for a while.
1: Appreciate you, Kyle.
0: Yes, thank you. PCA, he's trash.
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0: Traffic and weather begins with Debbie Lozaga. Good afternoon, Deb.
8: Good afternoon. Just as a reminder, northbound on the Rock Freeway is closed between Highway 83 and 164. Earlier this morning, there was an accident between two semis there, and it has not opened since. So just keep that in mind. On southbound 41, we got some heavy traffic from Good Hope Road all the way to Capitol Drive. The northbound side slowing from Mayfair Road up to Silver Spring. Eastbound 94, on and off the brakes from Highway 164 all the way to about Brookfield Road, then back on the brakes from 70th Street all the way to 35th. Westbound is slowing from 27th Street to Holly Road, then just west of Highway 100 all the way to Calhoun. And then on the bypass heading southbound, you got a heavy spot right past Greenfield Avenue, and then back on the brakes from Oklahoma Avenue down and around the Hale to Forest Home. I'm Debbie Lozaga with your WTMJ Time Saver Traffic.
0: The WTMJ 5-day forecast. Tonight, mostly cloudy, low of 45 degrees. Tomorrow, clouds increase, a high of 64. Saturday, morning rain, but a pretty good day, a high of 62. Sunday, better, partly cloudy, a high of 74. Memorial Day, sunny, a high of 76 degrees.
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0: Yeah, summer means Summerfest. It's almost here. The first weekend starts June 18th. The Big Gig held a preview event featuring many of its food and product vendors. WTMJ's Vince Vetrano and Eric Bilstad of Wisconsin's Morning News paid a visit.
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11: Eric and Vinny here. We're at South 2nd in Milwaukee's 5th Ward for the Summerfest preview party. What do you see, Eric?
12: I see everybody. It's a who's who already. Actually, I just see a lot of food and vendors, which is pretty amazing.
11: All right, well, I'm looking forward to eating my way through this event. Let's get started. Hey, it's Top Chef TV star from Dan Dan, Dan Jacobs.
12: So what do we got here?
13: So again, we just do the cucumber salad. It's like a crowd pleaser. It's super easy for us to do. It doesn't take a whole lot of effort. We have no heat, no electricity, and it's delicious.
11: Does everybody still come to the booth looking for you and want to chat?
13: Yeah, I mean, I hide a lot. There's a lot of hiding. There's a lot of like, they're like, are you here? I'm like, no. Yeah. But no, it's great. It's like, look, man, I made people happy doing something that makes me happy. So I love it.
12: Please tell me they think you're

0: career on Survivor, or they say some other show.
1: I always say, whenever anybody asks, it's like, oh, did I see you on a television show? I always tell them I was on Naked and Afraid.
0: All right, sound the cool off. We need a drink.
2: So we have our Naked Life Margarita, which is a 0% alcohol. It's great.
3: All right, let's move off of that. What else? With Milwaukee Mayor Cavalier Johnson. Mr. Mayor, we thought we'd ask, give you a choice of which question you want to answer. Okay. Favorite all-time band you saw at Summerfest, or did you ever get popped for underage and thrown out?
4: Well, I've never gotten caught.
3: He chose that question.
0: All right, so this is Hannah from Lionfish Jewelry,
3: and we're selling jewelry at Summerfest.
2: Yeah, so I make natural sea glass jewelry. And all my jewelry is made with glass I find in Lake Michigan or when I'm traveling. And it's all in its natural form, so I don't tumble or polish it. I just wait till I find enough pieces that match for the earrings, for the necklaces and rings. Yeah.
3: So you think people come to Summerfest and want to buy stuff?
2: Oh, definitely. Summerfest is a great spot to not only see music, but to find a lot of local vendors, especially in the Shop Local Market, which is where I'll be this summer.
3: I feel like I haven't eaten enough food yet.
0: Yeah, you're right. We're too much walking around and talking.
3: Way too much working here. Ja, guten Tag, Mädels. Was haben wir hier?
5: Nice to see you.
3: What are you? What are we serving?
5: We got barbecue chicken sandwiches and American potato salad.
0: Say in German.
5: Mein Deutsch ist nicht gut.
3: Ooh, Eric, Pete's Pops. Avery, what are you serving?
5: So today we are serving up our Summerfest exclusive flavor, our Summerfest Punch. So this is a vegan popsicle made with a blend of pineapple, cherry, cranberry, we've got guava, let's see, orange is in there, some coconut, and then it's all mixed together with a lemongrass simple syrup.
3: That sounds like a lot of ingredients.
0: So you want it super humid then?
5: Oh yeah, we're hoping for a real hot festival this summer.
6: 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And that is another amazing, amazing Summerfest. Thank you, Milwaukee.
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3: Today's WTMJ and Waterstone Bank Salute to Service honoree takes us to the city of Racine and firefighter Noah Curtis. Curtis has longtime ties to the firefighter community. His father and great-grandfather were also firefighters. Here's his story.
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9: 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I am Noah Curtis's sister. I nominated Noah to Salute to Service.
8: Grew up in the fire service, right? My dad was a fireman for multiple years, city of Milwaukee, born and raised. I'm lucky to have someone like my father who's done this for 30 years.
9: Noah, I think, really looked up to him all those years and wanted to continue that.
8: I think it was embedded in me from the start, right? A lot of guys in the fire service, their family members were in it before them. Their kids follow in their footsteps. It's crazy to see. Every day is different, right? You come in and you sit down, talk with the guys, have some coffee in the morning. Radio check hits, and then we're off to work. We start our chores, rig checks, do all of our stuff. I like having that regimented schedule. This is what we're doing today. In between that, who knows? Last week alone just happened. I delivered my first baby. So I think it was about 1 o'clock-ish so in the morning. I was riding on the med unit and we get dispatched. Woman in labor, typical, we get a lot of that. We actually delivered her in her apartment in the tub. It was crazy. It was just three of us on the med unit. The captain says, you know, all right, put everything down, you know, get in there and help them. And we get in there and she's in the tub. There's a cop there. And right as we're walking in, she's pushing. My driver basically held the baby as it came out. And then I ended up doing the cord cutting and the clamping. And it was just...
0: You delivered your first baby.
8: Oh, yeah. Little baby boy. It's a crazy thing to see.
0: Can you separate at the end of a day, or does some of that come home with you, some of the stress and some of the things you've seen?
8: I think that's a big problem in the fire service, turning that switch off. And my dad will say it to me sometimes, to say, yeah, you're not at the firehouse. You got to remember that, man. And it's as little as the way you talk to the way you act. It's still a learning thing for me. It's good to have a mentor like that that kind of helps me decompress. And I always know I have somebody I can go to and talk about stuff. With all that stuff going on at the end of the day, you have people that you know you can always count on, right? We may disagree here or here or agree here. At the end of the day, I trust them, they trust me.
9: He can sometimes put himself in situations at work, knowing that there's people in this community that need help and putting personality into it.
8: When you know you can go to work the next day and take on anything, it's an insane feeling that empowers you to do crazy things.
0: What does Salute to Service mean to you?
8: It's pretty important. A lot of people look past what goes on, and I think a lot of people give firemen more recognition than police officers. It's a little upsetting, you know, in that scenario, because those guys and women put their lives on the line, I would argue, more than us as a fireman. Seeing how much we rely on them and they rely on us, and that goes for everybody, the dispatchers and the nurses and anybody that works in the medical field. Just to see people out here that are showing this appreciation, and it's awesome to see, you know, people that actually truly care and show it.
3: 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Quick check of the markets, the WTMJ Annex Wealth Management Market Update. The Dow was up 276, the NASDAQ up 23, the S&P 500 was up 13 points on the day. Know the difference with Annex.
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11: Thank you, Vince. 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
10: So that sounds like good news. 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
11: Number one, most insurance company financial results were very strong in 2025. As a result, rates continue to decline for many lines of business. 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
10: So, Jeff, how can listeners cap?

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3: It's 5:30. I'm John Mercier. Your top story, a suspect in custody after a fire destroyed a Milwaukee warehouse.
4: I'm Telly Hughes. A convicted cop killer seeks release from prison.
5: I'm Debbie Lozaga, and westbound 94 at 35th Street, the left lane is blocked with a broken down vehicle. So that's going to add to your already heavy delays through that area anyway, from 27th Street all the way past that to about Holly Road. More backups west of the county line all the way to about Calhoun. Eastbound, you got backups from Highway F to Barker Road. You are back on the brakes from about 70th Street all the way to 35th. And then on southbound 43, watch for backups from just south of Capitol Drive all the way down to the KK River crossing. Northbound, we've got delays from Oklahoma Avenue all the way up to Locust. I'm Debbie Lozaga with your WTMJ Time Saver Traffic.
3: Tonight, partly cloudy, low 45 degrees. Tomorrow, partly cloudy, a high of 63. From the WTMJ Breaking News Center, a woman's in custody in connection with a five-alarm fire at a vacant warehouse on Milwaukee's north side. Police say the 22-year-old suspect handled burning material, which caused the four-story building to start on fire last night. The structure was a former tannery on 32nd and Hampton. Milwaukee Fire Chief Aaron Lipsky tells WTMJ.
6: And we don't yet know if anybody was inside because we're not able to get in there because of major collapse in the building.
3: It's believed that no one was hurt in the fire.
4: The man convicted in the 1994 killing of Waukesha Police Captain Jim Lutz is seeking his release from prison.
7: Ted Oswald remains held in a Wisconsin prison, but in January filed a petition to Governor Tony Evers seeking to have his sentence commuted, writing in a letter that he has, quote, matured and rehabilitated himself.
8: The fact that it's even happening is just absolutely astounding to me.
7: Paul Booker was Waukesha County's district attorney at the time and says he's working to drum up opposition to Oswald's request.
8: Maybe that'll send a signal to the governor that this is a bad idea, which of course it is.
7: The governor's recently created commutation advisory board has yet to hold its first meeting. Adam Roberts, WTMJ News.
3: A growing Ebola outbreak is hitting the Democratic Republic of Congo. An angry mob charged a treatment center in that country, fearing the disease. CBS News medical correspondent Dr. Celine Gounder.
9: On top of that, you have Rwandan-backed militia groups, M23, which have been trying to essentially control the minerals, the mining. And the combination of the presence of that armed militia on top of USAID, so Americans having pulled out from the region, has led to the collapse of health systems.
3: 140 deaths have been reported and more than 600 suspected cases.
4: The Trump administration is rolling back Biden-era Environmental Protection Agency rules on refrigerants used in freezers, refrigerators, and air conditioning units in an effort to lower grocery prices. News Nation's Libby Dean.
10: And the president's saying the average family will save a lot of money from this, not getting into the specifics of how much. But at the center of this move are those refrigerants used in supermarket freezers, refrigerators, and air conditioning systems. And the administration says that easing those regulations could essentially save businesses nearly $900 million, including about $800 million for grocery stores alone. That's why you saw some of those CEOs of grocery stores in the Oval Office standing behind the president and also thanking him.
4: Trump was joined in the Oval Office by

0: Executives from Kroger, Piggly Wiggly, Fairway Stores, and other major grocery chains.
1: If you're heading out for Memorial Day weekend, expect company on the roads.
2: AAA says despite higher gas prices, more than 834,000 Wisconsinites will travel over the holiday, with most of them driving somewhere for the long weekend. AAA spokesperson Nick Jarmus telling WTMJ.
3: They want to take that road trip. They want to get out of town, and they'll find ways to make it work, even if they have to, you know, change their plans or modify things a little bit to fit it into their budget. But they want to go one way or another.
2: At the airport, numbers expected to be slightly down this year. Neil Doyle, WTMJ News.
0: Time for a WTMJ sports update from the Gruber Law Office's One Call That's All sports desk. The NBA draft begins just over 1 month from today. The Bucks currently own the 10th pick, but there's no guarantee they will keep it, according to general manager John Horst.
4: An opportunity to add a player to our roster that can have a big impact, and hopefully a big impact quickly. It's also an opportunity to have an asset that we can consider using to build the team in other ways.
0: On the court tonight, the Cavaliers take on the Knicks in Game 2 of the Eastern Conference Finals. And the Brewers are a game and a half ahead of both the Cubs and Cardinals for first place in the NL Central. Brewers President of Baseball Operations Matt Arnold is glowing after a three-game sweep of the Cubs, but admits
5: they're not going anywhere. They're a good team. I mean, you don't win 10 games in a row on accident in this league, and they've done that twice already this season. So they're a formidable team, and you know, but again, a credit to our guys, and you know, for playing the brand of baseball that we play, and you know, winning in a very tough environment.
0: No game for the Brewers today. A three-game series with the first place Dodgers begins at AmFam Field Friday night.
1: 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WTMJ's John Mercure here. I know because I'm a regular at the Fox and Hounds. It's fantastic. 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
0: All right, let's bring in Chief Meteorologist Brian Niznanski, who now has a new baby. It's a baby falcon. Hi, Brian.
6: What's up, guys? Oh, yeah, that was a cool experience earlier this week. Really neat. You haven't done yours yet, John, have
0: no,
6: you?
0: No, I haven't met my bird yet. So, hey, right now, Niz, we're going to put up a video, pictures of you with your bird. This is cool. Text the word watch, watch, and you can see Niz with Brian Niznanski. That is his falcon. Niz, I want to play this clip so people can hear your adorable bird, and then we want you to tell us more about it. Check this out.
6: Okay.
0: Text the word watch and listen to this.
7: Good luck to you, buddy. Safe travels. I'm going to be keeping tabs on you. It's been an honor. It's been real. Thanks, We Energy.
0: You had a talkative little guy. I don't think he wanted to separate from you.
6: No, it was a really good moment. It really was. And you know how I kind of was a little bit about the whole idea. But like once you're there and you go through the whole, all the process, you're around some people who are real, take this really, really seriously. This is by no means like a joke to them. Like they are doing some really good things with these peregrine falcons that are still technically in danger.
0: Right.
6: And all that goes into increasing this population, the science behind getting them to come back to their nests every year. It was pretty powerful. And then to have it tagged with the GPS device that has my name to it was actually a really special thing. And I'm really glad I was part of it.
8: And your falcon has manners, Niz, because it waited until after you were done talking to start speaking.
6: Pretty much. Yeah. Yeah, no, he was by far the most well-behaved, probably the most intelligent, and may end up being the fastest flyer, too. No, it was cool. You know, we did learn, I mean, the facts of life with these birds, like more than half of them will, or about half of them will not make it through this first year.
0: Yeah.
6: So, you know, while we're tracking them, we, you know, they're kind of preparing us for that, even though like they know it's just what nature is. It's kind of down to the basics. That's why you have three or four eggs in the nest, right?
0: Yep,
6: so
0: yep,
6: you,
0: yep.
6: You know, they might, some will make it, some won't. And the ones that do make it, they, you know, could fly as far south as South America, or they may decide to settle in Iowa. We just don't know.
0: Wow.
6: More than likely not Iowa because they need a big, these falcons really like big bodies of water.
0: Yeah.
6: And that attracts them to the big smokestacks of We Energy power plants along Lake Michigan. They almost use that as a cliff to overlook the body of water.
0: Yep. Yep.
6: And if you can provide them with the highest cliff, they'll keep coming back.
0: Oh,
6: and
0: that's
6: what
0: cool.
6: These power plants do. Yep.
0: Hey, Niz, quickly lead us through the forecast the next couple of days.
6: So you're going to see little small rain chances these next few days. But it's, again, another one of those cases where it's far from a washout. In fact, like just sprinkles, I think, these next couple of days. Sunday morning, we might squeak out a slight chance of a thunderstorm. But again, like 10 to 20% chance. Not a big deal at all. And then for Memorial Day, it looks completely dry. And in general, each day gets a little bit warmer. Today on the chilly side, tomorrow still well below normal. And then by Saturday, a little warmer yet Sunday. And then by Monday, the entire area is in the 70s, and we might even hit 80 degrees.

0: done by Monday.
1: All right. Congrats on the bird, Niz. We'll catch you again tomorrow.
0: All right. Sounds good, guys. We'll see you.
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1: Traffic and weather. Well, let's just do traffic. Deb, good afternoon.
10: Good afternoon. Southbound on 41. We do have backups from Good Hope Road all the way to Capitol Drive. Northbound's backed up from Mayfair Road to Silver Spring. Southbound 43 from Keefe all the way through the Marquette. You're back on the brakes from Beecher down towards the KK River. On the northbound side, we got delays from Chase all the way up to North Avenue. Southbound on the bypass, watch for delays just south of Greenfield Avenue. That'll take you down and around the Hale Interchange to about Forest Home. Westbound is backed up out of the Mitchell Interchange past Loomis to about 51st Street. After that, you're good to go into the Hale Interchange. And remember, 643 northbound, the Rock Freeway is still closed between Highway 83 and 164 from that earlier accident early this morning. I'm Debbie Lozaga with your WTMJ Time Saver Traffic.
1: Really excited to be joined in the studio by one of the really good guys. He is the CEO of the War Memorial Center, a decorated combat veteran, Major General Brian Winsky. Brian, thank you so much. It's good to see you.
11: It's great to be here. Thanks for inviting me.
1: I want to start with getting an update from you on a story that was in the news. Some guy apparently thought it was a good idea to drive into the Field of Flags, which is one of the really cool things that happens on the lakefront related to Memorial Day. How are things down there?
11: Yeah, so that was our second day of installation. We'd been putting in about 7,000 flags a day, and miraculously, and the guy was in a Hummer, but miraculously, he avoided all the flags, so no flags were crushed, desecrated, etc., and all's well that ends well, I guess.
12: General Winsky, that is still so unbelievable. But once you saw the video on the news, I thought the same thing. I was like, gosh. So, but anyway, glad that nothing was destroyed, and just looking forward to this weekend. I'm sure this is a big, big weekend for the War Memorial Center.
11: It is. This is our seventh annual Field of Flags, and what we have, and you might have seen it,

0: in between the Vietnam Memorial, the three big granite pylons, and the War Memorial Center parking lot, we have 27,316 flags, each one representing a Wisconsinite who paid that last full measure of devotion and died defending our nation.
1: Wow.
2: It's amazing. It's powerful. You should take your kids. You should definitely take your... Do two things. Go to the big ceremony at Wood National on Memorial Day. Go down to the War Memorial Center. Tell us about the War Memorial Center. I think a lot of people see the big building. It's very prominent, but don't know the importance of it or the things that happens here. How do you explain the War Memorial Center and its place in our city?
0: Yeah, you know, well, it's a landmark. You know, it's right there on Mason Street overlooking Lake Michigan. It was built after World War II. The community decided we wanted something more than a flagpole and a plaque to commemorate all those Wisconsin service members who perished in World War II. So the fundraising began, and it was ultimately built and opened in 1957 after the Korean War. And it's a living, breathing memorial. The building itself is a memorial to those who served and those who fell, and it serves to honor the dead and serve the living. And that's exactly what our Field of Flags event and the other things that we do throughout the year accomplish.
1: Can you talk about the preparation, not just for Memorial Day weekend, but the upkeep year-round it takes to make it as beautiful of a building as it is?
0: Yeah, you know, it's a 70-year-old building, so it requires upkeep. It's, you know, largely concrete. In fact, the design of it is made to look like a pillbox defending the beaches of Normandy, France, honor of, again, our World War II veterans. And the same distance to the water is the same distance in Normandy that the German defensive positions were to the waterline. So it's a solid building, but you know, it's systems that require maintenance, et cetera. So we're in a constant, state of fundraising and whatnot. We got a great relationship with the city of Milwaukee and the art museum, and a good division of responsibility there, but it's something we keep an eye on for sure.
2: I love the mission because I think a lot of us understand the memorial. A lot of us understand the need to recognize those men and women that served, but it's an active building and a lot of groups that would have nowhere to meet and do their important work in the building. What sort of work happens inside the building?
0: Sure. Every week, the Rotary, Milwaukee Rotary meets there every Tuesday. Kiwanis meets there monthly. So we have groups like that use the facilities. There's some office space that's leased, some leased by the Art Museum, office and admin space. But inside the building's a big courtyard, and it's really, again, I look forward to seeing. One example is there's a big monument in honor of Fox Company 24th Marines, the Marine Reserve Unit here in Milwaukee. They lost about seven Marines in Iraq in the early years, 2004, 2005, and there's a beautiful monument there. Just love meeting with family members that come to places like that to reflect on their lost loved one.
1: General Winsky, we have talked about what Memorial Day means for the War Memorial Center, but what does it mean specifically for you?
0: Yeah, it's... a day each year where, you know, the last Monday in the month of May where we just pause and reflect. And, you know, I served all over the globe about 5 years in Iraq, Afghanistan, and, you know, a fair amount of soldiers that I knew, service members that I knew that died defending our nation, fighting for their buddies and fighting for the mission they were undertaking there. So it's an extra reflective time and opportunity to think about it before, you know, we start summer. And, you know, Memorial Day weekend is the start of summer, but I guarantee your start of your summer is going to be a heck of a lot better if you take some time either visiting the Field of Flags, coming to the ceremony tomorrow, and reflecting a bit on what brings us these liberties and these awesome things that we can do, as citizens.
2: I'm humbled every year to be able to emcee the big ceremony at Wood National Cemetery. And on my way out, I always make sure I stop by Michelle Whitmer's grave. The brave woman from Wisconsin who was killed in Iraq. And I find myself sometimes thinking about her family. You've gotten to know families who have lost loved ones.
0: Absolutely.
2: I try to think about them on Memorial Day in addition to the service members. Talk a little bit about how important it is to take care of the families that are left behind.
0: It's incredibly important. You know, I had a soldier killed in East Baghdad in September of 2006, and when we came back to Fort Campbell, we went to visit his family, and they just had an insatiable thirst to learn about all the details that we could provide in terms of where we were, what we were doing, all those sorts of things. His brother was so inspired by that visit and talking to David Weir's buddies that he joined to take his place and went on through his basic training, his advanced training, and then he came to the 101st, David's same outfit, and deployed to Iraq and came back unscathed. Just an incredible family of service. And almost all of these Gold Star families have very similar stories.
2: That's inspiring.
1: Yeah, and a lot of the work is the work we

0: don't see, as you said, that, yes, when a soldier loses his life or pay the ultimate sacrifice, you all reach out to their families. But to continue in relationship is not just right then. It's months and years after to make sure that these families are still okay.
1: Absolutely. It's a lifetime commitment. I mean, their son or daughter made the ultimate sacrifice, surrendered all of their tomorrows for our todays. And, you know, it's I don't want to say it's the least we can do. It's our obligation to stay connected with those families, our obligation to tend to their needs and help them, because they're thinking about their loved one every single day, just like we are.
2: General Brian Winsky is with us. He's the leader of the War Memorial Center. You led the 101st Airborne. I mean, one of the marquee, high-profile positions in the U.S. military.
1: Yeah.
2: What's it like to lead the folks in the 101st Airborne?
1: Yeah, I spent a lot of time in the 101st. That's the Screaming Eagles. And there's a connection with Wisconsin there. That eagle is Old Abe, the eagle that's in the state assembly in the Capitol building. It was the mascot of the 8th Wisconsin in the Civil War, and it became the icon of the 101st in World War II and remains so today. It's a great unit. It's filled with great soldiers that are proud of their history and legacy, and it's a tough fighting unit. It was my very first unit that I came to in the 1980s, and my very last unit that I retired from, blessed to command it, and along the way, a bunch of assignments there. So I really just have a fondness for the 101st and love the unit.
0: Such a decorated career. This time of year, you said it's a time for reflection. Do you ever reflect back on the many things you were able to do and be a part of throughout your career?
1: Yeah, yes, absolutely. You know, I was drawn to service early on, and the path that afforded me the opportunity to get in uniform as quick as I could was joining the Army Reserve here in Milwaukee up on Silver Spring Drive there. And I was able to go to basic training between my junior and senior year. I loved it, did some more training after my senior year, and that gave me a path to be able to go to college, which I wouldn't have had were it not for the GI Bill in the Army. So I went to UWM, got a commission, and then it came on active duty. And, I've always been told if you love something, if you're fairly good at it, you're on a great path, and that seemed to be the path my entire time in uniform. And, I finished on the ultimate high note, got commanding the 101st, and don't have a single regret. I just really enjoyed my time in uniform. And, you know, when it came time to retire and time to decide what to do in the next chapter, the nonprofit world was a draw, and anything that I could do, like what we do at the War Memorial and our mission there, serving veterans and connecting veterans with each other and resources and those sorts of things, I'm all about. And then things that celebrate the history and honor the fallen, I'm all about that too. So I was with a nonprofit that built a museum at Fort Campbell honoring the 101st and 5th Special Forces and the 160th Special Ops Aviation. And now just honored to be part of the War Memorial team here.
2: What do you miss the most about wearing the uniform every day and rubbing elbows with fellow soldiers?
1: Yeah, I love being around soldiers. You know, young soldiers, some as young as 17, 18 years old, when they join, they make this complete commitment to serve in the forces which protect our country and our way of life, knowing full well they may give their life doing that. That is an amazing commitment for a 17, 18, 19, 20-year-old kid. And you're surrounded by... You make that commitment, and you're surrounded by folks that make that commitment. And that just sets the baseline for just a climate of trust. And, you got to be part of a team. And I just love all of that. And, it was a hard decision to retire, but it was an easy decision to join and stay in. And I'm really proud that my son, daughter, and my daughter's husband are all in the Army. They're all Afghanistan veterans and serving today. Yeah.
2: That's amazing. That's a great legacy for you. That says a lot about your influence and their sense of service.
1: Yeah. Yeah, super really proud incredible. Of them. You know, they were, they grew up around it, and, they see that military is filled with folks of sterling character and great values and stuff like that. So it was a natural draw for them.
2: It's incredible. It's incredible. Get down to Field of Flags.
1: Yep. 11 o'clock tomorrow.
2: It's absolutely beautiful. Shoot it down there and check it out. And, you know, you can have that barbecue this weekend. You can do all that stuff. But think about our men and women that made the sacrifice, and think about the families that are still here struggling to stay on top of it every single day. General Brian Winsky is the CEO of the War Memorial Center. Thank you for your service.
1: Thank
2: you. We don't take that for granted. You have quite a legacy of service, and we appreciate it and we respect it. General, thank you.
1: Thank you.
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0: the clock, it's 51 degrees. Tonight, partly cloudy skies, low of 45. Friday, partly cloudy, high of 58 by the lake, 63 inland. From the WTMJ Breaking News Center, I'm Jessica Gatso. Senate Republicans abruptly left Washington without voting on a roughly $70 billion bill to fund immigration enforcement agencies. News Nation's Libby Dean.
1: He revealed he doesn't know if he's lost control of Senate Republicans, given those ones we've seen he has ousted from office via endorsements and, of course, those primaries that have played out in the last 2 weeks. And those senators who have essentially been ousted by the president where he endorsed their challenger have now voted in support of war powers resolutions when it comes to the war in Iran against those ballroom funds. So that was a rare comment from the president there, saying he doesn't know if he has control over Senate Republicans.
0: Republican leaders say they will not vote on the immigration enforcement measure until they return from a Memorial Day recess next month. A high school student is under arrest after allegedly bringing a gun to school in Monona. A school resource officer got the information on social media this morning. Monona police located 18-year-old Derek Davis, who denied having a gun. But a search turned up a loaded 9mm handgun in the Monona Grove High School student's backpack. The gun was reported stolen from Madison. Charges are pending. A prominent animal rights activist pled not guilty in court today.
2: Wayne Shung is accused of leading the charge to remove nearly two dozen beagles from the Ridgeland Farms research facility in March. Today, the state filed additional charges, and he's now facing four felonies, including burglary, theft, and criminal damage. If convicted on all charges, Shung could face up to 31 years in prison. He's due back in court on June 2nd. Elizabeth Linton in WTMJ News.
0: A song banned from a Watertown High School band concert still found a stage last night.
3: Hundreds packed Emmanuel Evangelical Lutheran Church after the Watertown School Board blocked the high school band from performing Mother of a Revolution, a piece tied to LGBTQ history.
4: Had this piece just been played, nobody would have thought a thing about it. You know, it's not a single word in the piece.
3: Composer Omar Thomas traveled to Wisconsin to conduct the performance himself.
4: This piece is about a mother of a revolution who started a mother of a revolution.
3: The concert was live streamed to viewers across multiple states and countries. Nizer Spencer, WTMJ News.
0: Milwaukee's crackdown on repeat parking offenders is bringing in big numbers. The habitual parking violations ordinance took effect last November and targets vehicles with five or more unpaid parking citations. Parking enforcement manager Peter Knox.
5: We've towed up 2,190 tows. That's of May 15th. This changes daily, hourly. And so out of that number, the individuals that elected to pay citations was 1,033. Setting up a court date was 916. That's pretty much been consistent all the way through.
0: Knox says the city has collected roughly $1 million in citation payments since November. Sports, traffic, and weather are next. Outdoor Living Unlimited, WTMJ News Time is 6:04.
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0: It's hit well. 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
0: Got him swinging. Threw him a curveball. 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
1: Time for a WTMJ sports update from the Gruber Law Offices. One Call That's All Sports Desk. Brewers President of Baseball Operations Matt Arnold is proud of his young starting pitching staff that limited the Cubs to just 3 earned runs in nearly 18 innings pitched in a 3-game sweep at Wrigley.
2: Just being able to get through those games with young guys, again, when we're looking at guys like Sproat, Mizorowski, Harrison starting those games, those are really young players, and I think those experiences for these guys is going to carry over.
1: Following a 5-1 road trip, the Brewers return home for a 3-game weekend series against the Dodgers beginning Friday night. In the NBA, the Cavaliers and Knicks meet up tonight in New York in Game 2 of the Eastern Conference Finals. The Thunder and Spurs best-of-7 Western Conference series is tied at 1 game apiece. Taking a look at the roads with your WTMJ Time Saver traffic, we still have a closure on 43 northbound from a major crash this morning. That's in Waukesha County near Big Bend. That's going to be northbound lanes closed from Wisconsin 83 to 164. Back in Milwaukee County, still looking at a few delays lingering this evening. 41 northbound is a bit slow from North Avenue just past Burleigh. And 94, a bit slow in both directions, right around American Family Field. And taking a look at your WTMJ forecast.

0: degrees inland. Right now in Milwaukee, it's 51 degrees. I'm Jessica Gatso, Outdoor Living Unlimited, WTMJ News Time 608.
1: Your need-to-know cultural snapshot of Wisconsin and beyond. 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A deep dive into all things intriguing, riveting, and entertaining. 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
2: Thank you for joining me on What's on Tap, sponsored by Visit Milwaukee. I'm glad to be here with you. And in the next 2 hours, we're going to go from the blue carpet to the big stage, from Milwaukee murals into New York writers' rooms. We're going to kick things off live in absolutely mere seconds with WTMJ's Elizabeth Linton, and she has just returned from the blue carpet at Christian Yelich's Home Plate charity event with all the celebrity buzz and behind-the-scenes details. So we will talk with Elizabeth in just moments. But I want to tell you also that Milwaukee has officially been named number one city for creatives in America. Who gave us that honor and why they did, I will share that with you. Also, with it being Memorial Day weekend, a powerful conversation with Milwaukee documentary filmmaker Pam Percy about Finding Lauren. It's the emotional true story of a World War II pilot finally being brought home decades later after being shot down over Italy, and her particular family connection to Lauren, the lieutenant that it's all about, and how you can see this documentary anytime you want this Memorial Day weekend. At 7:05, the big Bob Uecker mural that's being created downtown, the man who is creating it will be in the studio with us. You will get to meet renowned mural artist Mauricio Ramirez, talking about creating this Uecker mural and how it feels to be commemorating him with public art. And you could be a winner each hour on What's on Tap. Get ready for concert ticket giveaways. Roger Daltrey at the Riverside in September. Gladys Knight at the Pabst Theater in August. So we're going to have some fun. And also, you know, tonight is the very last show of The Late Show with Stephen Colbert. A conversation with Wisconsin native Gabe Gronley. He is officially wrapping up his job writing for The Late Show tonight with that last show. So you'll get to know Gabe. So that is all what's in store. I'm happy about this. I'm glad you're here with me. Thanks for tuning in. And let's go live right now in the WTMJ studio from Christian Yelich's Home Plate Benefit event at Landmark Credit Union Live. WTMJ's Elizabeth Linton. And how was it?
3: It was fantastic, Sandy. Just a really cool event. So the first half of this event tonight, it goes until midnight tonight. So it is still currently going on.
2: And are tickets still available for people who want to come see the music?
3: Very few. So the VIP experience was completely sold out. And I saw some pretty famous faces there. I mean, from everybody from David Gruber of the law offices, you know, to the fire chief of Milwaukee, Aaron Lipsky was there. I saw so many people that I recognized there. It was crazy.
2: That's good news for anyone at Landmark Credit Union Live, that Chief Lipsky is
3: Chief
2: on
3: Lipsky
2: site.
3: Chief Lipsky is ready to go.
2: Any other issues? Yes, all yes. will be well.
3: So the last I talked to them, they had sold 2,000 for the concert, somewhere around there.
2: Great.
3: So the pretty good turnout for that concert. But then, yeah, the VIP completely sold out. So it was really, really well done event. Oh my God,
2: We're going to talk about this. And I feel like when you share what you've seen along with what I know about this event, because it really is a charity event benefiting
3: yes.
2: six different community organizations, and it's going to be full of music and full of food and flavor, that there are going to be some people who are like, I really want to go. So if you can hustle down and get to Landmark Credit Union Live, there might be tickets available for you to get in on the fun.
3: Yes. And so there are six charities that this night's just not for fun. It does benefit the Brewers Community Fund, Visit Milwaukee, Heartland Farm Sanctuary, Milwaukee Public Library Foundation, Sojourner Family Peace Center, and Cooking for Kids are those six charities that were picked. I got to ask Christian Yelich about them.
2: Actually. Tell me more about your conversation with, so this means you got to speak with
3: I did,
2: number
3: in fact,
2: 22.
3: Get to interview him on the red carpet, which was an incredible experience. That will be on the WTMJ Instagram sometime tomorrow. But I did get to talk to him about putting this event together and how he feels to be there. And he was just so excited. I believe it's his fourth annual.
2: It
3: so
2: is.
3: Just very excited to be there. Very good vibes. I asked him what his karaoke song was, because I like to pick a fun question at the end.
2: Sure.
3: And he said the last time he did karaoke, it was Taylor Swift. So,
2: well, and that won you over. What, did he tell you the title?
3: He did not tell me the title, but there was a signed Taylor Swift guitar available in the silent auction. So yeah, that's the other thing. There's this ginormous silent auction with literally like the most celebrity, like fanfare, any athlete that you can think of that is at all notable, had a signed item there. Taylor Swift's signed guitar next to Travis Kelce's signed helmet.

0: helmet. I mean, yes.
1: That's A-list.
0: Very serious. Chevy Chase signed a yeah, from one of his movies. Like, it was like a pennant. Yeah, there was so much
1: that's
0: to bid
1: really
0: on there.
1: Unique.
0: Incredible, yeah.
1: I feel like a lot of our sports events, you know, think about the circles that Christian Yelich runs in. He could probably get sports memorabilia, but this is really big celebrity memorabilia and really unique. Who are some of the other major leaguers that you saw there?
0: I mean, well, he's not a major leaguer, but Charlie Behrens is there. He's doing a set tonight. He's helping host. He's a major leaguer to us here in Milwaukee.
1: Absolutely.
0: And I think in Wisconsin as a whole.
1: And I feel like when you talk about those circles that Christian Yelich runs in, he's returning as host and giving it that special local flair as well.
0: Yes, I definitely think that he is doing that. And he's just a great guy to talk to. He's actually a little quieter than I think you would expect him to be when you talk to him in person. But he's very humble, very nice. He's a real sweetie. And then some other Brewers players, that the most notable ones off the top of my head, I saw Jackson Chourio.
1: Oh.
0: I saw Andrew Vaughn on the red carpet with his girl. And
1: his lady.
0: Yeah, his lady. And yeah, just a lot of famous faces there.
1: Was there a Sal sighting?
0: There was not a Sal sighting.
1: He was there last year. Maybe Sal.
0: He might have been hanging towards the back. I don't know. It was chaotic. I had to stay near that carpet to get Yelich. So
1: yeah, exactly.
0: He could have been there.
1: Murph was there last year, but it is fun to see that his teammates truly come out to play and have fun, especially riding high off of a sweep of the Cubs. They might be in an even more celebratory mood than usual, but to come out and support, it's just great. And then the music, the Nicotine Dolls are friends of Christian Yelich, who performed last year. They're back. The Fray, Isaac Slade, is performing.
0: I met him.
1: How was Isaac?
0: He's very nice. He waved at me. He was wearing a good hat. He was very sweet. I don't know. It was a brief interaction, but he was very, very friendly. I waved at him. I said, hi, I'm a fan. And he said, nice to meet you. And he kept on his way. I also met Jake Owen. I just said hi. They were all on the carpet for a brief moment for pictures. They didn't do any interviews, but they did lots of pictures. And so it was cool to be that close to someone so famous and chat with them. And
1: that's what's exciting about downtown Milwaukee and having this kind of event. How often can you get this close to some of your favorite players? And like you said, some of the other known people. And speaking of people who are known in our community that are creative, like a Charlie Behrens, Chef Adam Pollack is the person curating and wrangling
0: and we need to talk
1: flavor
0: about this
1: experience and getting chefs in our community to participate. What can you tell me about the flavors and smells that you experienced?
0: Yes. So for journalistic integrity, because I knew I was coming on this show right after I was there, I did sample a couple of the items that were there. Just to, you know, make sure that I could speak from experience, genuinely some of like maybe the best food I have ever had.
1: What did you taste?
0: I tasted, there was like a ham and Gruyere slider and it was like bread that had Gruyere on the inside and like really thinly sliced like charcuterie on top. And then I tried Adam Pollack's actually. I made a point to try what he was serving. He was serving like an Italian beef slider, I think, from Egg and Flour. Sandy, so good.
1: Gourmet
0: finger
1: food.
0: I gave him a fist bump after.
1: Yeah. Oh, that's funny.
0: I took a big bite and I gave him a fist bump. I was like, because it was fantastic. It was such good food.
1: He takes great pride in being part of this, again, as an organization, not just showcasing talents with his cooking and flair and Food Network bravado, but he, I think, really gets into the fact that this is a community event and that when you're talking about there are some tickets left, to know that the Yelich family literally chooses who's involved from the performers to the charities because they do want to make a positive difference in the city that he calls home now, playing with the Brewers.
0: It's a fantastic movement and he's lovely. I met his mother very briefly. She's lovely. And yeah, I really could feel just a level of quality and care in this event. I mean, I really think that he knows Milwaukee quite well and picked the very best that we have to offer and presented that for everybody. So I have no idea how much the VIP tickets were, but I'm definitely positive that they got the bang for their buck because the food was incredible. The music should be incredible. It's going to be a fantastic night. And it was really well done. It was fun.
1: For the people who roll like this regularly and do the VIP experiences, I have to think this is special and truly unique.
0: Yes, it's a very Milwaukee event.
1: Yeah,
0: you know?
1: Yeah. So if you aren't able to get there tonight, let's cross our fingers that there's a fifth annual for next year.
0: And if you're interested in donating to any of the charities that I mentioned that are involved in this event, Christian Yelich actually posted the code. So there's a donate code on his Instagram that you can reach out to and you can still participate in the charitable aspect of this event, which is cool. So
1: WTMJ's Elizabeth Linton and get

0: the sweet reporting gig today, getting the red carpet. Was it red carpet or blue carpet?
1: It was a red carpet.
0: Okay, last year was a blue carpet. That's why I keep saying blue carpet.
1: Blue carpet, like in spirit, but yeah, it was a red carpet.
0: Brewer's blue, but I just love it. So thank you for the fun coverage, and we'll look forward to your reports on WTMJ's social media and on the website as well.
1: Yes, keep an eye out.
0: Watch for more coverage on WTMJ, our social media accounts on Instagram, Twitter, and TikTok, and Facebook tonight and tomorrow. Thanks, Elizabeth. We're number one. What list is Milwaukee at the top of now? Find out what you can be proud of next on What's on Tap.
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0: 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Nicely done. Big league all the way when Yelly is involved. There is yet to be a Sal Frelick sighting, as far as I know, but last year he was there, and also Murph was there partying, so hopefully more and more Brewers players will attend and really make a magical evening there at Landmark Credit Union Live tonight. And I am thrilled to report Milwaukee made it number one on a brand new list. It's a really good list for somebody like me who hosts a show about culture and creativity. This report says Milwaukee is number one for creative people and creative spaces. You've heard of Squarespace. It's a, funny enough, a website that helps you build a website. So they compared a bunch of U.S. cities, and Squarespace, they went through and looked at performance venues, art galleries, culinary innovation, and interesting funding for artists. And then they scored all these different American cities based on population. So, you know, think of any city you can think of in the United States. We were compared to them, and Milwaukee came out number one, beating out Boston, Massachusetts. They're number two. Oakland, California, number three. Number four, Minneapolis, Minnesota. And in all the conversations that you've heard us here on What's on Tap, you know, Minnesota has one of the highest arts funding per capita in their state. And while Wisconsin is 48th, 49th in the entire country for state-funded arts and creativity. So it's interesting to hear that we're number one. Minneapolis would be number four. Denver, Colorado, number five in that ranking so far. And I think it's great that performance venues really was one of the high scoring parts of the criteria for Milwaukee. And we were just talking about Landmark Credit Union Live, which was controversial when it got built. It's a fresh, clean, it's a very unique and vibrant, slick, cool space. If you haven't been in there yet, it's worth going to the Vinyl Bar, which is a bar that truly has a bunch of vinyl records and kind of an atrium space. So, but to have these different venues ranging from Landmark Credit Union Live, brand spankin' new, to a historical indie site like Shank Hall, and all of our beloved favorite small and large performance venues, the range of it is one of the reasons that Milwaukee scored so high, whether it's a concert venue or a comedy club. They considered museums and galleries part of performance venues. And you think about gallery night, whether it's in the Third Ward or Bayview, it really is cool that also bookstores were included in kind of performance spaces and creative spaces. And also, I love this. Bars that host live music or open mics were also counted as performance venues. So roll back to Song Sung Blue. You know, like, think about how much Elizabeth Lintonen just said that her fun question for Christian Yelich on the red carpet was, what's your go-to karaoke song? So people love to embrace live music and live entertainment. And Milwaukee certainly has an ecosystem of cool corner bars, places where you can relax, and places that are specially designed for karaoke. So that helped us. We came in for population, 97 venues for every 100,000 residents. Interesting math there. If you're going to do math, that's fun. But I love that also Milwaukee scored well for culinary innovation, because think about how often every year we talk about James Beard nominees and the kind of independent restaurant scene that we have here, especially after Top Chef and Dan Jacobs nearly won that season. And with Top Chef being focused here in Wisconsin, it is great that we are getting that attention. And the score for culinary innovation for Milwaukee, 72 out of 100, which is a good score.

0: And also, I like this as well, especially as we're getting into the warmer weather and farmers markets and festivals. More than 30 recurring craft fairs also helped boost our ranking. And also that we don't just have one creative neighborhood, that we have different pockets of creativity, not just one cool spot to go to that's well known, like the Mural District in Miami comes to mind for me and that kind of thing. So I'm very, very pleased to report that we are number one creative city in the country based on the new report by Squarespace. Tell your friends, puff your chest out. And honestly, on the Siding Unlimited WTMJ talk and text line, if 855-616-1620, 855-616-1620. 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I'd love to share that info. Take some pride. 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Who's a Milwaukee creative that more people should know about? Or southeastern Wisconsin. We could spread that out. Memorial Day weekend is coming, and I have a movie suggestion for you coming up. A documentary about a World War II veteran called Finding Lauren by Milwaukee filmmaker Pam Percy. So stay with me for this creative way to pay tribute to veterans this weekend. Next on What's on Tap.
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10: Memorial Day weekend ahead. There are so many parades all around Wisconsin on Monday, if that's one of the ways that you like to pay tribute. I'm also pleased to share with you, right after the WTMJ news, a meaningful conversation with Milwaukee documentary filmmaker Pam Percy. She created a documentary called Finding Lauren, and it's a documentary about the emotional true story of a World War II pilot finally being brought home decades later and her family connections. So how you can see this documentary anytime you want this Memorial Day weekend and what it's all about, that is coming up. But first, we go to the WTMJ Breaking News Center for the latest updates. Here is Jessica Gatzo.
11: Thanks, Sandy. A woman is in custody in connection with a 5-alarm fire at a vacant warehouse on Milwaukee's north side. Police say the 22-year-old suspect handled burning material, which caused the building to start on fire. Investigators are treating the fire as suspicious, but charges have not been formally filed. One person is dead after a crash this morning involving two semi-trucks on I-43 in Waukesha County. Authorities say it happened near Highway 164 in Big Bend. One semi rear-ended the other, killing one of the drivers at the scene. Northbound I-43 remains closed for cleanup and investigation between Highway 83 and Highway 164. Drivers are still being asked to find alternate routes. More federal money is headed to Wisconsin to help remove dangerous lead pipes. The Environmental Protection Agency announcing the state will receive more than $94 million through the Drinking Water State Revolving Fund. The EPA says the funding can be used to identify and replace lead service lines that deliver water to homes and businesses. Taking a look at the roads with your WTMJ Time Saver traffic. Once again, a reminder, in Waukesha County, that northbound I-43 still closed between Highway 83 and 164. Back in Milwaukee County, not too bad. Looks like most of the delays are pretty much cleared up at this point. And time for your WTMJ 5-day forecast. Tonight, partly cloudy skies, a low of 45. Friday, partly cloudy, high of 58 by the lake, 63 inland. Saturday, still partly cloudy with a slight chance for showers, a high of 60 by the lake, 66 inland. On Sunday, a slight chance for thunderstorms early, otherwise partly cloudy skies, a high of 68 by the lake and 74 inland. On Monday, the sunshine returns and temperatures finally warm up a bit more, a high of 75 by the lake and 80 inland. Right now in Milwaukee, it's 50 degrees.

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5: Welcome back to What's on Tap. And I know some people are already traveling. Some people are looking forward to a three-day weekend. And as ever, we always want to remember that Memorial Day weekend, while it's time off, it is certainly got to spend some time honoring the service people who have given us our freedom. And one way you can honor the service people who've died over the decades for our freedom is to watch documentaries, get to know them, get to know their stories. And just last month, I discovered one that I can recommend, created lovingly by one of our local filmmakers, Milwaukee creative Pam Percy. And Pam Percy created a fascinating documentary about the life and service of World War II veteran Lieutenant Lauren Hintz. And Lauren Hintz was the father of Pam's husband, Martin. And Lieutenant Lauren Hintz was a very dedicated World War II P-47 Thunderbolt pilot. And what I did learn in this documentary is just how massive those planes were. Absolutely huge and heavy. And Lauren Hintz was logging as many missions as he could to get home to his young family. And he was shot down April 1945. I think it was a week before the war ended. And his body and his plane were not recovered at that time. And this documentary is the story of Lauren and his family's 70-year odyssey to find him, to lay him to rest. So Finding Lauren is free to watch on YouTube if you do a search. L-O-R-E-N is how Lauren is spelled. And this is filmmaker Pam Percy explaining why she made Finding Lauren.
6: I started filmmaking just 6 years ago.
5: Really?
6: Yes. I actually got into it in a rather sad way. My husband passed away, Martin Hintz, and he had wanted to make a film about his father, Lauren Hintz, who died at the very end of World War II as a P-47 pilot. So he wanted to make this film, and then after he passed away, there was really nobody else to make it. So I had never made a film before, and I'm very good at taking chances. So I just stepped right in and started writing it. And luckily, there was a wealth of information. Lauren Hintz was a poet, a writer. He died at 27, but until then, there was so many family photos. So I was able to read diaries and create the beginning of his life until he passed away at 27 years old.
5: What a tribute to him to be able to finish this documentary.
6: Right, right.
5: And to your husband.
6: Yeah, it was for him.
5: And a great way to preserve important history, especially World War II history.
6: Right, exactly. And the second part of the film, the first part is his life, and the second part is the excavation. So 75 years after the plane crashed, they kind of knew where the plane went down, but they really didn't. So the family started working with archaeologists and Italians to pinpoint where the plane went down.
5: It's like a mystery as well.
6: I know. And so once they finally determined, they excavated the site and not only found his plane, but they found his dog tags intact and his bones and other personal items. So it was quite moving. So they found Lauren.
5: Wow.
6: 75 years later.
5: What a gift you've given to your family.
6: Yes, yes, they are.
5: And again, to the world, to preserve this history and understand the humanity of this as well. And to have that mystery out there for so many years.
6: Yes.
5: And that you provided that.
6: Right. And, you know, the sadness and the horror of war. It was such a wasted life. He was so talented. And to pass away at 27 was just tragic. And Marty, my husband, never met him. And that was another tragedy. So this was a way to sort of bring his life to reality.
5: What a story to tell.
6: It was. And I made it during COVID. So there was an extra element of emotions, as you can imagine.
5: That is Pam Percy. She is the filmmaker who created Finding Lauren, the documentary, Finding L-O-R-E-N.

0: Loren is how you search for it on YouTube, where you can watch it for free. I've seen it. It's an international journey. It's done artistically. You really do get to experience Loren Hintz's personality, because he was a poet and he kept all of his journaling during his service time. So think about all of those moments that are really preserved and give you a look into that life, what it was like to fly those planes, what it was like to live that life, and what it was like to ache to be home with your family. So Loren Hintz, a very charismatic and creative man. I can recommend it from an historical perspective, certainly on Memorial Day weekend, and from a family perspective, also from a worldwide perspective. You meet the Italians from the village where Loren Hintz's crash happened, and their gratitude for the Americans who fought for them, and how this experience shaped their lives. It really is a well thought out and well done documentary. And an extra layer for me is Wild. I'm a credit watcher. I'm a playbill reader and a credit watcher. And I thought I recognized music in the film. And sure enough, this music that you hear is one of the songs by a deep indie band out of Louisville, Kentucky called The Rachels. And for me, The Rachels has Jason Noble, a dear friend of mine who I went to high school with, who passed away from a terrible form of cancer in 2012. But he was a really collaborative creative. So I'd like to think that he would like his music used in this way. You get three Rachel songs in this documentary. That's just an added layer for me that put emotion on it. So free on YouTube. The documentary is called Finding Loren, L-O-R-E-N, Pam Percy, in collaboration with Claudia Luz, whose name you may recognize from her documentary work with Wisconsin historian John Goethe on PBS. So Finding Loren, something I can recommend watching on Memorial Day weekend, Finding L-O-R-E-N on YouTube. And next, helping you stretch your entertainment dollars, a concert announcement for classic rock fans, and your chance to win a free pair of tickets. Who is it? That's a subtle hint. Find out next on What's on Tap.
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1: That is some iconic rock right there. You know how lots of people say Beatles or Stones? I always feel like The Who is underrated and overlooked. And if you feel that way too, Roger Daltrey, lead vocalist, co-founder of the British invasion rock band The Who, is going to be in Milwaukee, Riverside Theater, September 15th, a fresh concert announcement last week. And he's got that voice. He's one of those performers who has that presence when they come on stage. And think about, he can still pull off singing My Generation, but also a song like that, Baba O'Reilly. Roger Daltrey himself has released 10 solo albums, and it just is very cool anytime you can see a legend on stage, and especially one with such an unmistakable voice. So this is great. It's called Roger Daltrey, A Great Night Out is the official name of this concert. And he will be on stage at the Riverside Theater September 15th. And he's got a band with him, a semi-acoustic band. So it's going to be a more intimate evening, but still all those songs from The Who that you love, plus stories about making those songs and what he remembers about the production process. And I love that it also says exciting stories, set list surprises. I'm one of those people who I love a good deep cut, you know, and that's also what makes that live experience magical. But think about all the songs that The Who brought you. Pinball Wizard, Won't Get Fooled Again, lots of good ones. And also everybody thinks of CSI, don't you? Now when you hear some of the Who music, like Who Are You? And he was even in CSI, Crime Scene Investigation, Roger Daltrey was. And he's voiced his own character on The Simpsons before. But he's one of those people that is part of pop culture. Rock and Roll Hall of Famer, Roger Daltrey, a a, I

0: a great night out. Instead of an intimate evening, which is what a lot of these shows wind up getting called. So Roger Daltrey, A Great Night Out, September 15th at the Riverside Theater. 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Give a call. If you're caller 15, you will be the winner. So good luck. And the song you need to hear is the rocker that Roger Daltrey sings most in concert. Definitely on that set list in September. Turn it up next on What's on Tap.
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6: Big congratulations to Sally in Hartford. She just won tickets to see Roger Daltrey, A Great Night Out, September 15th at the Riverside Theater. 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He's going to be singing a lot of Who hits. And think about how influential the Who has been. 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Get your Roger Daltrey tickets so you can be right there in the crowd having a great night along with Roger Daltrey. This is the song he performs most in concert. I wonder if you can guess what it is. I expect to hear it on September 15th. It's a cathartic one to sing along to. Turn up Who Are You by The Who. It's the song you need to hear on What's on Tap.

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